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We have become arrogant, my beloved Allah. Change the direction of our lives. Give us the realization that the ground on which we walk belongs to you. Our lives in your control, our health in your control, our sight, hearing and speech in your control. The heavens and the earth in your control, whether we go east or west, north or south, deep down the ocean or up above the heavens, it's all your kingdom. My beloved Allah, the superpowers of the world could do nothing about the ash. Ay Rabbi Kareem, the Mexico oil spill. Millions and millions of liters of oil pouring into the sea. Hey Rabbe Kareem, the earthquakes in Haiti and many, many other parts of the world. The snowfall which paralyzes the entire system. Hey Rabbe Kareem, so many lessons for us to take from all that is happening around us. But we are negligent, we are negligent, we are negligent. ہم غفلت کی زندگی گزار رہے ہیں. You are all powerful, almighty, all hearing, all seeing, all knowing. رب کریم, we are turning towards you. We regret our evil actions and deeds. We are not bragging, we are not proud, we are not justifying. We are turning towards you with repentance, and you dearly love those who turn towards you and seek forgiveness. Rabbi Kareem, forgive our major sins and our minor sins, sins that we committed knowingly or unknowingly, in the light of day or darkness of night. Rabbi Kareem, sins of our eyes, of our ears, our tongues, our hands and feet, our heart and mind. Ay Rabbi Kareem, my beloved Allah, my Rahim Allah, my Kareem Allah. Fill our hearts with so much of your muhabbat and love of Nabiya Paak sallallahu alayhi wa sallam that it becomes difficult for nafs and shaitan to distance us from you. Ay Rabbe Kareem, give us so much of your love that it becomes extremely easy to do everything pleasing to you and your Nabi sallallahu alayhi wa sallam. Ay Rabbe Kareem, bless us with the best of dunya and the best of akhirat. اگرچہ پر خطا ہے پر کہا جائے تیرا بندہ

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Let our gazes be on your unlimited treasures. Bless us, my beloved Allah, from your unlimited treasures with rizq halal in abundance. Ay Rabbi Kareem, those who are sick and ailing, give them shifa. Shifa lies in your hands. Dua aur dawa mein asar hai zarur, marizon ki shifa lekin daste khuda mein hai. There's no doubt effect in dua also and dawa also, but ya Allah, cure is in your hands. We know that sometimes sickness, weakness, accidents, earthquakes and tremors and the destruction that they bring can be a rahmat in disguise. But my beloved Allah, even if the sickness is a rahmat, change it to the rahmat of good health. Even if the poverty is a rahmat, change it to the rahmat of halal wealth. Ay Rabbi Kareem, even if that weakness is a rahmat, change it to the rahmat of strength. My beloved Allah, those who have no children, bless them with pious and righteous children. Give the parents the tawfiq, my beloved Allah, of those who have children. Give the parents the tawfiq to upbring the children in the proper Islamic manner, to clean their homes and their lives of all those things that are causing such destruction in the lives of the children. Ay Rabbi Kareem, make us all yours and become ours. Agar ek tu nahi mera to koi shay nahi meri, jo tu mera to sab mera, falak mera, zami meri. Mera har khata pe rona, yehi hai meri talafi, teri rahmato ka sadqa, mera jurb afwa karna. My beloved Allah, bless us with the best of dunya and the best of akhirah. Distance us from nafs and shaitan. Protect us, my Allah. Protect our iman, protect our Islam. Protect the Islam and iman of the believers around the globe. Ay Rabbi Kareem, we are being lashed by fitnas of such a kind that statements of kufr are being made in the mornings and in the evenings, and we are not even aware that our iman sometimes. Ay Rabbi Kareem, even the iman is gone with the statements that some make. Ay Rabbi Kareem, humare hal par raham farma. Protect us, my Allah. Apni hifazat naseeb farma. 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Where do we go, my Allah? The time for death is definitely going to come. My beloved Allah, nobody can escape the angel of death. We don't know where he is going to strike, when he is going to strike, and how he is going to strike. How can we then be in haram places, my Allah? When nafs and shaitan drag us towards haram, give us the realization that we don't know. The angel could be following just behind us, behind us, behind us. Ay Rabbi Kareem, don't let the angel of death visit us in a disco, cinema, theater, popping drugs in our mouth, watching some filth on the television or internet, or in haram establishments and places. When the time of our death comes, take us to Madina Tayyiba. Salamati e deen aur aza ke saath Madina Sharif mein shahadat ki maut ata farma. 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
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When the Imam said Allahu Akbar, when the janaza goes past the Roza Mubarak of Nabi sallallahu alayhi wa sallam, میرے اللہ when the winds of rahmat blow over the graveyard of Madina Tayyiba, we sinful ones to get forgiven. If it is not destined there wherever it may be, let it be in a state that you are pleased with us. Ya Allah, each and every one who has raised his or her hand before you this part of the night after this majlis of zikr, you are well aware of their good wishes, good desires and aspirations. Whatever are their good wishes and desires, fulfill their good wishes. And you are well aware of the difficulties, the hardship, the pain, the suffering of each and every individual who has raised his or her hand before you. With your fazl and kindness, remove the difficulties, pain, hardship and suffering. Throughout the world, the Ummah of Nabi Paak sallallahu alayhi wa sallam is going through very, very testing and trying times. Ya Rabbi Kareem, unite the hearts of the Ummah of Nabi sallallahu alayhi wa sallam. Remove the pain, suffering and difficulties. Especially in Palestine, Chechnya, Bosnia, Afghanistan, Kashmir, Pakistan, Sudan, Somalia, many parts of Africa and around the globe, my Allah. Bless us with all the goodness that Nabi alayhi salatu wasalam begged for us. Bless the Ummah with that goodness. And from all the mischief, corruption and fitnas that he asked for protection, protect us and the Ummah of Nabi Paak sallallahu alayhi wasallam. Accept all the works of deen that are taking place. Tabligh wa da'wat ki mehnat qubool farma, ijtimaat, gasht talim ko qubool farma, masajid, madaris, khanqahon ko qubool farma. ربنا تقبل منا انك انت السميع العليم وتب علينا انك انت التواب الرحيم.

Inshallah, on Monday night, for about 45 minutes after Isha, 45 to 50 minutes, we'll continue with that topic that we had commenced, the baby of taqwa. And those whose cars could be obstructing, or those who have their families at the madrasa, then please proceed. I make dua for you, you make dua for me.

Muhammad is gone. It's the night of Jumu'ah, in which Nabi alayhi salatu wasalam recommended, or in fact emphasized, an increase in the recitation of Durood Sharif and the great rewards of recitation on Jumu'ah night, which is our Thursday night. So tonight we'll just have a Naat Sharif, inshallah.

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Tonight just the last couplet again, or the last two. سکون جہاں تم کہاں ڈھونڈتے ہو, سکون جہاں ہے نظام مدینہ. Oh friends, where are you searching for sukoon? You want sukoon, you want peace, you want tranquility, you want happiness. Where are you searching for it? If you are going to search for it in wealth,

the person can be living a simple lifestyle or a lifestyle of a standard within the parameters of Sharia, he can still find sukoon. The condition is this, that the person must have the Nizam of Madina Sharif in his life. Nizam of Madina Sharif means Nabi alayhi salatu wasalam's teachings, his akhlaq, his character, his type of dealings, his type of social conduct, Nabi alayhi salatu wasalam's teachings with regards to ethics and morals. When the person is going to have all those things in his life, the Nizam of Madina Sharif, then he will find sukoon. Otherwise he's not going to find sukoon. The kings of the world today haven't got sukoon. We must not look at their oil wells and start causing our mouths to pour out saliva. That look how what a lifestyle they have, beautiful cars, big palaces. That is not sukoon. Ask them what kind of restlessness they are experiencing. And especially after the overthrow of Saddam Hussein, ask them what they are experiencing. With everything that they have, they feel that we must still be slaves of America. Then only we will be getting peace and sukoon. So that is not sukoon. Sukoon hai jahan tum kahan dhoondte ho. Sukoon hai jahan hai nizam hai Madina. Search for it in the Nizam of Madina Sharif. Ho azad akhtar ghame do jahan se, jo ho jaye dil se ghulam e Madina. Jalaluddin Rumi Rahmatullah Alayhi says, tie me with 200 chains also, I will break those chains. The only chain that I wish to be tied with is the chain of the love of Allah and His Rasul Sallallahu Alaihi Wasallam. That's the only chain. Tie me up firmly with that chain. Then I will get true freedom. At present there is no freedom. With having everything, we are still slaves. But the day we become true slaves of Allah Ta'ala and His Rasul Sallallahu Alaihi Wasallam, then we will get true freedom. That is the day we will get true freedom. Then we are not going to worry about people all the time. Then we will worry about just one Allah. Please, one Allah, and you will get sukoon in the heart. Will become azad from the slavery of others. At present, the cultures of the West and the East, cultures of the North and the South, the different kinds of cultures, we have become slaves to all those cultures. We are trying to follow them step by step. We imitate them, emulate them. Like monkeys, we ape them. And then all the restlessness that they experience in their lives, we experience in our lives. So break all those chains that are tying us. And let us be tied firmly in only one chain. And that is the chain of the love of Allah and His Rasul Sallallahu Alaihi Wasallam. Then we will not be deprived of the good things of this world. We will still eat, we will drink, we will wear good clothes. We can travel in good car and stay in good home. But inside the heart there will be sukoon. The person will then not have an attachment to all those things of the world. It will be like those envelopes which I always talk about, that some of them, when you seal them up, then if you want to open them, you have to tear the envelope, then it can remove the letter. And other envelopes are such that you can open the envelope and seal them and open and seal and carry on like that. There's a very light glue or attachment. So that's the kind of attachment we will then have to the things of this world. Very, very light. That the person will be ever ready to leave this world. He is not going to be attached in such a way that he will be making, hi, O angel of death, where have you come now? I have got still lots of things to sort out. May Allah Ta'ala give me, give you, and the ummah the tawfiq of amal. 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Bless us with the best of dunya and the best of akhirat. Bless us with all the goodness of this world and the goodness of the hereafter. Don't deprive us of the goodness of this world and the goodness

of the hereafter. Protect us from all the fitnas and mischief in this world and in the qabr and in the akhirat. Tie us firmly in the chain of your muhabbat and the muhabbat of Rasulullah sallallahu alayhi wa sallam. 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We continue with the discussion of the ayat of the Quran Sharif, which, as I mentioned, we hear or we listen to at the end of the second khutbah every Jumu'ah. Inna Allah ya'muru bil adli wal ihsan wa ita'i dhil qurba wa yanha 'anil fahsha'i wal munkari wal baghi ya'izukum la'allakum tadhakkarun. We discussed a little about adl, that Allah Ta'ala orders you to be just, and a little about ihsan. Then Allah Tabarak wa Ta'ala orders that you give to the relatives. But before we go to that, you must remember that wherever in the world there is problem between two people, or two families, or two societies, or two nations, there will always be someone that is unjust, always somebody that is unfair, somebody that has usurped the right of someone, or somebody that has been oppressive, or a tyrant, or a zalim, as we say. If both parties are fair, equitable in the distribution or in all the dealings, both are fulfilling the rights of the other, then there is no question of being any kind of dispute, argument, fight and quarrels. So wherever there is a problem between two parties, there's always somebody that has been unjust. I've mentioned this many times, that take all the disputes between husbands and wives, parents and children, family members, anyone across the board, that if you go to the root of it, there will be injustice from some party or the other. Either the husband has been unjust, and when we look at injustice, then we must look at it in the light of the Quran and the Sunnah of Nabi alayhi salatu wasalam. Everyone has his own standards of justice. When we talk about justice, then it means that any law of Allah and His Rasul sallallahu alayhi wasalam is being violated. Somebody's right according to the law of the Quran and Sunnah is being violated, then that will be injustice. So either the husband has been unjust, that he is not fulfilling the rights of the wife, or the wife has been unjust, that she is not fulfilling the rights of the husband. Both have got their own pride, both have got their own arrogance, or both of them have got their own weakness or shortcomings, or sometimes one has got the weakness and shortcoming and arrogance and pride. So then when there is injustice, then there's going to be friction, there's going to be division, there's going to be fragmentation, whether it is in family life or in any other society life. So therefore the Quran Sharif orders us that we must be just. Now many places in the Quran Sharif Allah Ta'ala has ordered this. And this is a weakness of our society, that we first of all don't even find out what are the rights of others. Person is getting married, but he does not know the rights of the wife. The wife doesn't know the rights of the husband. Both sides are told that no, you must show that you are the stronger person and you have got control and you must be the dominant one. Now, that is going to happen, there's going to be friction. So Allah Tabaraka wa Ta'ala is ordering justice. Now look at from the top level, if you have to look, one or two incidents just come to mind now, that if you have to look at it from the top level, from the government level as we call it. Now look at the injustices that are prevailing. And look at what standard Islam set and what standard our Khulafa-i Rashideen set.
And what standard the Sahaba Kiram radiallahu ta'ala anhu ajma'in set when it came to justice. Hazrat Umar radiallahu ta'ala anhu, who does not know what a powerful Amirul Mu'mineen he was. Hazrat Umar radiallahu ta'ala anhu, the emperors of Persia and Rome, they shivered when they heard his name. Hazrat Umar radiallahu ta'ala anhu's justice is well known. On one occasion, a person like Hazrat Umar radiallahu ta'ala anhu stands up and he says, Isma'u wa atiyu, listen and obey. A powerful, strong Amirul Mu'mineen of the caliber of Hazrat Umar radiallahu ta'ala anhu, and an ordinary citizen stands up. Hazrat Salman radiallahu ta'ala anhu, he says, we are not going to listen, we are not going to obey. Now, can you imagine that kind of courage in the presence of the Amirul Mu'mineen, commander of the believers, leader of the believers, Amir of the believers? Hazrat Umar radiallahu ta'ala anhu could have said, take the sword and chop his neck off, or put him into prison. Hazrat Umar radiallahu ta'ala anhu says, why? Says, because the Mali Ghanimat that came, the war booty that came, whatever came into the treasury, the government treasury. Now there was no question of them just storing all the time. There are many, many organizations who have got millions of rands just put into fixed deposit accounts. The poor and the needy are suffering, and their zakat money is still on fixed deposit, and what they are doing is taking that interest money that they are getting and distributing. Now is this justice? That where people gave money so that the poor and the needy may get their clothing, their food, their shelter and other requirements, and this money is taken, put into the fixed deposit accounts, and there is no fear of Allah tabaraka wa ta'ala's azab or accountability on the day of Qiyamah. By any case, what I am saying is that there was not that issue. Whatever came, they distributed. So Hazrat Umar radiallahu ta'ala anhu was told that the sheets that came from Yemen, sheets came. And in those days, most of the Sahaba Kiram radiallahu anhu majma'een and the Khalifa himself, that was the libas. One sheet on top and one lungi they tied to cover the bottom. So he says that you have got two sheets on you which came from Yemen. This, and every person was supposed to get one. From that which came, everyone was supposed to get one each. But I see it's two of the same kind on you, and you are delivering the khutbah of Jummah. So where did the second one come from? Now, na'udhu billah, there was no question of Hazrat Umar radiallahu ta'ala no stealing or anything of that sort from the treasury. In fact, Hazrat Umar radiallahu ta'ala, one time they told him that must take honey for shifa. He was suffering from some illness, he must take honey for shifa. So he asked, because he didn't have it, it was in that Baytul Mal. Now he's asking the people, can I take a bit of honey from there? Amirul Mu'mineen is asking. And he said, for Umar, only two sets of clothing, transport for Hajj, and just that much which suffices an average Muslim, that much only is sufficient for Umar from the Baytul Mal. Now that was his akhlaq. But yet here, when he is told that you have got two sheets on you, so then he says, call my son Abdullah. So Hazrat Abdullah radiallahu ta'ala stands up. He says, Abdullah, tell these people, where did the other sheet come from? So Sayyidina Abdullah bin Umar radiallahu ta'ala, he said, this sheet was in my share. I gave it to my father. Now what kind of adal? Subhanallah, can we show this in any government of the world? On one occasion, Hazrat Ali radiallahu ta'ala, his shield was found by some Jew. Some Jew had stolen the shield or the helmet. Now when this was found in the possession of the Jew,
Hazrat Ali radiallahu ta'ala anhu could have straight away taken it from him. He was Amirul Mumineen at that time. He could have imprisoned him. He could have done whatever he wished to. But they followed the procedure. Hazrat Ali radiallahu ta'ala anhu, he took the matter up with Qazi Shurayh, a judge appointed by himself, but he goes to him and he says that this is in the possession of the Jew and it belongs to me. Now look at Qazi Shurayh also. He could have said, well, it belongs to you and I believe you, it must belonging to you because I know you'll never speak a lie. You are Amirul Mumineen and you are Sayyidina Ali radiallahu ta'ala, son-in-law of Rasulullah Pak sallallahu alayhi wa sallam. And he could have given the whole list of the virtues of Hazrat Ali radiallahu ta'ala. But Qazi Shurayh also said that now both of you have to present yourself. So both of them present themselves. Qazi Shurayh, the judge, is asking Hazrat Ali radiallahu ta'ala that what is the evidence that it is belonging to you, that it is your property, that it has been stolen by this Jew. I want evidence. Now was there a need for evidence? But he's asking for evidence. Hazrat Ali radiallahu ta'ala anhu does not get angry. He said, don't you know who I am? I'm the son-in-law of Rasulullah Pak sallallahu alayhi wa sallam and you're asking me for evidence. Hazrat Ali radiallahu ta'ala anhu says, I've got two witnesses. And he produces Hazrat Hassan radiallahu ta'ala anhu and his slave Qunbar. Now according to Qazi Shurayh, the evidence of the son in favor of the father was not acceptable. And the evidence of the slave in favor of the master was not acceptable. So Qazi Shurayh says that both the witnesses that you have produced, their evidence is not acceptable in this court. So Hazrat Ali radiallahu ta'ala says, well then that's all I have. Well then discharge, case dismissed. Not sufficient evidence. Look at the justice. Hazrat Ali radiallahu ta'ala said, Hazrat Hassan, Nabi alayhi salatu wasalam said that Al-Hassan wal-Husayn Sayyida Shabab Ahlil Jannah. That Hassan and Hussein, they will be the leaders of the youth in Jannat. So Qazi Shurayh said, our government is on earth, not in Jannat. So you bring the evidence that is good enough here. So Hazrat Ali radiallahu ta'ala accepts the judgment. Now he doesn't get angry. Now when this Jew saw this, he immediately recited the kalima, Ashhadu an la ilaha illallah, wa ashhadu anna Muhammadan abduhu wa rasuluh. And said, if this is what justice is in Islam, then what hesitation do I have in accepting Islam? And then he said, indeed this shield belongs to Ali radiallahu ta'ala. Hazrat Ali radiallahu ta'ala then gifted it to him. Now it was not that Hazrat Ali radiallahu ta'ala was so concerned about one shield that got lost. They wanted to set the standards of justice. They wanted to show to the world what Islam says with regards to justice. And then he remained with Hazrat Ali radiallahu ta'ala and he passed away in the Battle of Siffin. So what brought them into Islam? It was that adalat, that justice, that fairness. In everything they had only one fear, and that is our Allah and His Rasul sallallahu alayhi wa sallam must not become displeased with us. Wealth of the world did not move them from justice. In such places where a person will slip, he will fall, or he will give in, but there too they stood firm like a rock. They were not moved by the wealth of the world, by the gold and silver, by property or anything like that. Their only concern was that they must comply with the laws of the Quran and the Sunnah. And they must please that one Allah who is watching every movement, every action, every deed. Now there are so many incidents of this nature, so many. On one occasion, Hazrat Umar radiallahu ta'ala, he saw that the water was dripping from the gutter and it was affecting the musallis that were passing by there. Now those days, those houses, they did not have 100 meter high roofs. Those homes had roofs
where sometimes it was difficult to even pick up the head and walk straight. Otherwise, most of them, it was just above the head level. So that house belonged to Hazrat Abbas radiallahu ta'ala, the uncle of Rasulullah sallallahu alayhi wa sallam. Hazrat Umar radiallahu ta'ala, he ordered that their gutter must be removed from there and put some other side. Hazrat Abbas radiallahu ta'ala was out from Madina Sharif at that time. When he returned, then he saw that the gutter has been removed from where it was. So now immediately again he goes to Hazrat Ubay ibn Ka'b radiallahu ta'ala, and he reports that this is what Hazrat Umar radiallahu ta'ala did. And Hazrat Umar was at the time again Amirul Mu'mineen. So Hazrat Ubay ibn Ka'b radiallahu ta'ala, the Qazi, so he calls both of them. And he asks Hazrat Umar radiallahu ta'ala, why did you remove this? So he gave his whole story, this is why I had it removed. So Hazrat Abbas radiallahu ta'ala said that this gutter that was put there, Nabi alayhi salatu wasalam, he chalked out the foundation lines for me when I was building this small little house. And that gutter, Nabi alayhi salatu wasalam asked me to climb on his back and put the gutter there. He says, I refused because he was Rasul of Allah sallallahu alayhi wasalam. But he said, I am telling you to climb on my back and put it there. Look at the respect that he showed to his uncle. But in any case, he says, after that, I climbed on the back of Nabi alayhi salatu wasalam and I put that there. Hazrat Umar radiallahu ta'ala now went to tears. He said, if I had only known that this is what had happened, I would not have had it removed. But now, you climb on my back and put it there. Amirul Mumineen is standing. Hazrat Abbas radiallahu ta'ala now climbs on his back and he puts it back there. When he did that, then Hazrat Abbas radiallahu ta'ala said that now I am making waqf of the entire house for the masjid of Nabi alayhi salatu wasalam. So they set the standards of justice very, very high. And if only we can bring that justice in our dealings with our wives, our children, our neighbors, our families, our clients, our customers, our employees, and the employees with their bosses, if this justice comes in, that every person is concerned that I must fulfill the right of the other, I must not be unjust in any way, automatically there's going to be peace, happiness, contentment, satisfaction, unity, and all dissatisfaction and disunity will vanish. But then who is prepared for that? That is another issue. The talk is very easy. All of us will talk. Justice in Islam, and rights of people in Islam, and this in Islam, and that in Islam. But it is only talk of Islam. As somebody said, Pakistan jo hai, Islam ke naam par hasil kiya gaya. Pakistan, they got Pakistan in the name of Islam. So he said the name of Islam is still there, but Islam is not there. Because they said we are getting Pakistan in the name of Islam. So in the name of Islam, Pakistan was established. But he says by Islam itself, very difficult to find in Pakistan. Now he said it because he is from Pakistan. But like that, that is the state of the Ummah, as we say, around the globe. Look at all the Muslim countries. There's nothing but talk of Islam. But when it comes to implementing that Islam, then we find great weakness and deficiency. And our weakness is this, that we want Islam to come into the lives of people around the globe. But this little world of ours, we don't want Islam to come into our world. So how do we expect a change then? May Allah tabaraka wa ta'ala give us a true and a good understanding of the Quran Sharif and the determination to apply it and implement it in our lives. When we are going to do that, then problems of the society, problems of nations will vanish. And people looking at our akhlaq, our character, our actions, our morals, our etiquettes, our behavior, they will be attracted towards deen and Islam. We won't require lengthy speeches. When they will see our dealings with them, they will come into Islam, as in the time of Nabi alayhi salatu wasalam, and wherever the sahaba ikram radiallahu anhu majma'in went, so many people just entered into the fold of Islam.
looking at their dealings, looking at their justice, looking at their honesty, their truthfulness, their humility, their sincerity, their charities, their generosity, their kindness. May Allah Ta'ala bless me with it too, and bless you and the entire ummah. 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

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My beloved Allah, forgive each and every one of us. Forgive our major sins, our minor sins, sins that we committed knowingly or unknowingly in the light of day or darkness of nights. Forgive the sins of our eyes, of our ears, of our tongues, our hands and feet, our heart and mind. Forgive us, our parents, our wives and children, brothers and sisters, family members and the ummah of Rasulullah sallallahu alayhi wasallam. Ya Allah, forgive the entire mankind. Let the winds of hidayat and guidance blow throughout the continents. Bless each and every one with Islam and Iman. My beloved Allah, we are standing at the door of Islam. We are not allowing people to enter into Islam because of our bad character, because of our bad and weak akhlaq. Ya Allah, so many people are distancing themselves from Islam because of our actions and our deeds. We sincerely regret. Ya Allah, we express our remorse and regret and shame of our actions and deeds. We are not justifying any of our actions. We are not advertising our sins. We are not propagating our sins. Ya Allah, we are ashamed of our sins. Forgive each and every one of us. My beloved Allah, we are extremely weak servants of yours. There is no one more sinful on the surface of the earth than us. Ya Allah, forgive us and forgive the entire ummah. Don't look at our sins, my Allah. Look at your shan of being Rahim and Kareem. You dearly love forgiveness of the sins of the sinners when they turn towards you with repentance. Put the hatred of sins into our hearts. Put the love of good deeds into our hearts. Ya Allah, make us role models. My beloved Allah, let our akhlaq shine. Let people be attracted towards Islam because of our actions, our deeds, our deals. My beloved Allah, make us obey you and your Rasul sallallahu alayhi wa sallam.
distance us from nafs and shaitan. Nafs and shaitan are our declared enemies. They want to drag us down the gutters of disgrace, humiliation, suffering, embarrassment. You want to give the ummah a life of dignity, happiness, prosperity, contentment, satisfaction, sukoon, peace and tranquility. Ya Allah, give us the realization that in a life of sin there will be nothing but restlessness, anxieties, worries and problems. Make us all yours and become ours. Tere siwa hamara koi sahara nahi. Tere siwa koi hamara nahi. There is no one for us besides you, my beloved Allah. Make us yours and become ours. Give us the tawfiq to place our trust and reliance in you. Give us such a bond with you that nafs and shaitan cannot distance us from you. Put such love of Rasulullah sallallahu alayhi wasallam in our hearts that we obey Nabi alayhi salatu wasalam every step of our lives. My beloved Allah, make us all yours and become ours. Agar ek tu nahi mera to koi shay nahi meri. Jo tu mera to sab mera, falak mera, zami meri. Bless us all with good health. We are spiritually sick, we are physically ill. Ya Allah, bless us with complete shifa from all ailments, sicknesses and diseases, spiritual and physical. Whosoever is sick and ailing, whether in hospitals, in clinics, in homes or amongst us, bless everyone with complete shifa. Shifa lies in your hands. We know that sometimes sicknesses, diseases, accidents can be a mercy in disguise. But my beloved Allah, we are extremely weak servants of yours. Don't test us, my beloved Allah. Bless us all with complete shifa from all ailments. Those who are weak, give them strength. Those who are in depression, give them joy and happiness. Unite the hearts of parents and children, husbands and wives, brothers and sisters and ummah of Rasulullah sallallahu alayhi wa sallam. Remove the difficulties, the hardship, the pain and suffering of the ummah around the globe. Ya Allah, remove the difficulties of mankind around the globe. Koi mujhse puche, main kya mangata hoon, main apne khuda se khuda mangata hoon. Woh ho jaye mera, main ho jaun uska. Yehi raat din mein dua mangata hoon. Ya Allah, when the time of our departure from this world comes, don't let the angel of death find us in any kind of haram action. Don't let any kind of embarrassment, shame, disgrace and humiliation to come upon anyone in the ummah of Nabi alayhi salatu wasalam. Ya Allah, make our death in a state that you are pleased with us. Rasulullah sallallahu alayhi wasalam, how much he cried for the ummah. How much of his blood was shed for the sake of the ummah. Ya Allah, Nabi alayhi salatu wasalam, all his life he made duas for us. Bless us with all the goodness that he asked for us. Bless the ummah with that goodness. And from all the corruption, fitnas, mischief, that he asked for protection, protect us and the ummah of Rasulullah sallallahu alayhi wa sallam. 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

Fees, some of the friends, some musallis, many of them made the isha, they made the sunnat, nafil, witr, everything, and went away. Now they thought after a little while he must be waiting for somebody to come or to read some wazifa or whatever it was. But they thought after 2-3 minutes, 5 minutes, 10 minutes, then he also will terminate and then they all will go outside. But he just kept his watch like this, half an hour, 1 hour, 2 hours. People got tired. Most of them left the masjid. Besides, one or two remained with him, who were his very khas, khadims. The rest of them all disappeared. How long they going to sit? And that's how he just kept his watch like this. When he heard the Fajr Azan, he said, "Acha, Azan ho rahi." Now what was he looking in the watch? He didn't mention what he was really reflecting over. But so many things he could have been looking at. Every second that was ticking by, he was realizing that one more second from my life is gone. And when half an hour went, there's another half an hour gone. And when 2 hours went, there's another 2 hours gone from my life. So if I had a life of 60 years or 50 years, then from that 2 hours already gone. And then 4 hours gone. Could have been pondering over that. All that time is something in which we have committed our ibadat, or we have done our namaz, zikr, tilawat, or the person has engaged in his sins. In what else does he do it but time? There has to be time in which we do our things. A person makes his ibadat, there must be time. When he's doing tilawat, there must have been time. Last year, the year before that, the year before that, the year before that, or his entire life. It was time in which he was doing something. In time he was making ibadat, in time he was doing zikr and tilawat, because he was a pious person. People like us, sins we committed, it was time. We didn't do it outside time, it was in time. Therefore Suratul Asr, we must read over and over and read the meaning and read the translation and the tafsir, what has been written about time. So now he must have been looking like that. Now to the Allahwalas, even though they are pious and righteous, but they consider their actions and deeds not worthy of presentation before Allah Ta'ala. And they keep asking Allah Ta'ala for forgiveness. That is the difference between them and us, that they do everything and still they feel that we haven't done justice. And we do nothing, but we have great hopes in Allah Ta'ala's forgiveness and mercy, although we do nothing. In fact, we commit sins and we brag about our sins. And they do ibadat and they ask for maafi and forgiveness. Therefore, Allah Ta'ala elevates them, because they annihilate themselves. So he kept his watch like this, the whole night looking at his watch. So many other things he could have been looking. Nabi alayhi salatu wasalam was asked a question by Hazrat Jibreel alayhi salatu wasalam in Hadith of Jibreel, Matasa'ah, when will be the hour? Now which hour he was talking about? Hour of Qiyamah. When will Qiyamah take place? That's what Matasa'ah means there. But the watch also is called the same thing. So now he's looking here, but he's thinking of Qiyamah. So many things the person could have been thinking of. But the very fact that he just picked up a watch like this until from Isha till Fajr, now which one of us would even think of a thing like that? We look into our watch 24 hours of the day. What's the time? What's the time? What's the time? Well, that's about all that we worry about. What's the time?
Was the time to get to work? Was the time to go and visit? Was the time to go here, go there? But yet that same time, we're looking what time is namaz, what time is zikr time, what time is tahajjud time, ishraq time, chash time, awabin time, and even time to go and earn halal living, halal livelihood, all that is ibadat. So it will become ibadat. But if the person is looking at the time, what time that picture starts, what time that rave club opens, what time that disco doors open, what time I have to meet my illicit beloved, so now that same watch became an azab. So the watch either becomes sawab or it becomes azab. Allah Ta'ala has kept both things. So now we won't say that the watch is haram. But if the person is looking into the watch to engage in a haram action, so now instead of making that watch a means of ibadat and sawab, the person has made it a means of azab. So what percentage of the Muslim Ummah today looks into the watch for good purposes? In how many homes that they have the whole TV program for the day, and all the time they're looking there, when is the next one, what is the next one, what is the next one, and they're looking at the time. So Allah Ta'ala is also giving us a bit of time to make tawbah and return to Him. He could have seized us there and then when we have committed sins. But He gave us some time, some opportunity. So make the best of it. It's time up now. Assalamu alaikum wa rahmatullahi wa barakatuh. 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Once again, the fazal of Allah tabaraka wa ta'ala that He gave us the opportunity to get together for His zikr, for His remembrance. I have mentioned now almost on every occasion of zikrullah majlis that we have different kinds of flavors, different kinds of scents, different kinds of perfumes, different kinds of tastes. So the flavor of the majlis of zikr, the scent and fragrance of the majlis of zikr is different from that of the majlis of waaz and nasihat that we normally have.
although every subject is important and everything that is connected with deen is to be made bayan of, to give talk, to discuss, it is ibadat. At present we know what is happening in Palestine. It is really heart-shattering. It grieves a person. It makes a person feel very, very sad at the state of the Ummah. And we are also part of that same Ummah. But our actions and our deeds are bringing about such a reaction that we are becoming a laughing stock. Nobody seems to be really interested now in the Ummah of Nabi alayhi salatu wasalam, or that dignity that it enjoyed, that force, that power, that awe that Allah Ta'ala had put into the hearts of the enemies. It is all totally lost. Nothing, nobody bothers. They can walk into your land, they can drive into your land, they can bomb, they can drive their tankers, and they can destroy as they wish. That is what it has reduced itself to. We must keep on making dua. We must put ourselves right to and make dua that Allah Tabaraka wa Ta'ala gives the ummah also the hidayah to make amal. But this, as I said, is a majlis of zikr. And we normally discuss something about maut, because that is that break that is required. When our vehicles of life are running without brakes, so then there's going to be a lot of accidents, lot of damage, lot of destruction. That is the reason that in the Thursday night zikr majlis, so many times we discuss about maut. Repeatedly we read those ash'ar, which once again awakens the person to reality that life is not something that is in our hands. And it is not something that we know when it's going to go. The angel of death is not going to first give us an SMS message or some kind of telephone call or ring some bells or make an announcement in the newspapers or over the media that I will be visiting your house tomorrow or I will be catching you on the street tomorrow. Or whilst you are driving, then that motor car is going to become a mouth car. He doesn't make any kind of announcements. But we will make this announcement that ND291699, whoever is the owner, please remove your car. Now see, this is an announcement. The person knows. The angel of death is not going to make any announcement. Na kuch maal o daulat na dhan jayega, faqat saath tere kafan jayega. Na kuch maal o daulat na dhan jayega, faqat saath tere kafan jayega.

0: 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What ease going to accompany us to our graves? From the material things of this world, nothing but the kafan. Nothing else accompanies the person. Our beautiful homes, our beautiful cars, the thrones of the kings, the crowns of the kings, the oil wells, the gold mines, the silver mines, all the platinum and uranium of the world, everything will remain behind. فَقَدْ سَاتْ تَيْرَ كَفَنْ جَائِغَ. It's only the kafan that we will take across with us from the material things of this world. And that too because Allah Tabaraka wa Ta'ala does not want us to leave this world and go into the qabr in a naked state. If it had not been for that, that Allah Ta'ala wants to keep our modesty, then we would have been told that the person is now dead and it must be only a person who is rock-hearted or he is very, very filthy-minded that looking at a dead person, he will get shahwat or his passions and desires of the evil kind will be incited. That must be a person who must be really, really far, far away from deen, from shariat, from Qur'an, from sunnah, from Allah, from his Nabi alayhi salatu wasalam. But still Allah tabaraka wa ta'ala said, no, give them a kafan. So that is the reason for that. But after some time that kafan also, no sign of it is left in the grave. Because there is no parda from the worms of the graves. They will be the source of the destruction of that kafan.
1: कई बार हमने ये देखा कि जिनका मुशय्यन बदन था मुअत्तर कफन था. कई बार हमने ये देखा कि जिनका मुशय्यन बदन था मुअत्तर कफन था. जो कब्रे कोहन उसकी उखड़ी तो देखा, न उजवे बदन था न तारे कफन था.
0: How many times we have seen

grave, na uzve badanta, na tare kafanta. No part of the body and no sign of that beautiful kafan that was given. So it does not mean that now we must divorce ourselves from everything of this world. Make use of the ni'mats of Allah Ta'ala. I repeatedly say, if a person is wealthy, he has got good car, good home, good children, but he is an Allah wala, he is not disobedient to Allah and his Rasul sallallahu alayhi wasallam, then he will get Jannat in the Akhirat, he will get Qurb and Ma'rifat of Allah Ta'ala in this world, and he will be from the Awliya. If a person is very poor, he hasn't got anything, but he's got Allah and his Rasul sallallahu alayhi wasallam in his life, so then he too can be from amongst the Awliya. And he too can get Jannatul Firdaus. It's not how much we have or how much we don't have, it's what we're going to take with us from here. So from the material things is nothing but the kafan. But from our actions and our deeds, it's everything that we do that we are going to take with us. Good deeds, then the person will be enjoying good time. Bad deeds and bad actions, then the same things will become the serpents and the chains and the fire. Allah tabaraka wa ta'ala must protect us from his azab and the azab of qabr. Na kuch kaam aayegi shahi teri, faqeeri se kuch kaam

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are not ending. Hazaro ummide aisi, hazaro tamanna aisi ke har tamanna pe dil nikle. So thousands of desires and wishes, every desire the person wants to give his heart. Bohat nikle mere arman, phir bhi kam nikle. So therefore he says that this is sinking sand. The person is going to sink. The person, if he is going to give his heart to hirs and hawas, greed and evil passions and desires, then he is going to sink into the ground. ये रंगी रसीली ये चेहरा हसी के मिट्टी में मल ये बदन जाएगा। ये रंगी रसीली ये चेहरा हसी, ये रंगी रसीली ये चेहरा हसी के मिट्टी में मल ये बदन जाएगा। Where are we giving our hearts to pretty faces? Exceptions are our wives. But those who are giving it to illicit beloveds, he say, these beautiful faces, what is going to happen to them one day? They will also turn to dust. Turning to dust may take a long time, but just after the person is buried, open up that grave after 2 or 3 days, the stench is going to be such there that the person will run for his life. He will not like to look at that face anymore. Allah Ta'ala's fazal and ihsan that he said, put them under the sand, and then Allah Tabaraka wa Ta'ala has got such elements in the sand that they absorb all that blood and that filth of the body of the dead person. Otherwise the person would not like to even stand there. Look at the wars and the battles when they take place recently also, when thousands of

Bodies were lying around in Iraq and other places. People were holding their noses and running far from even their own relatives and family members. That is the condition of the person. Of course, the soul will enjoy the good times, enjoy the fragrance of Jannat, if the person was a good person. For those people who have given their hearts to these pretty faces, says, take lesson, go to the graveyard, stand there, and picture that beloved in the grave. What has happened? Turn to dust. And as I said, if it's just a day or two later, then the stench is going to be so much that a person does not want to even stand there, if he has to open the grave. Ye rangi raseli ye chehra hasi ke mitti mein mal ye badan jayega.

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Our real place of residence is going to be the Akhirat. So, sabhi chhod chalenge akela tujhe. Even the wife doesn't want to sleep with the husband who is dead. The children do not want to go into the grave with the father or the mother. Nobody wants to accompany the person in his grave. Sabhi chhod chalenge akela tujhe. The person will also just wonder where everybody is gone. All those who are proclaiming so much of love, where are they? Akela tu apne watan jayega. Alone we will have to go on the journey to the akhirat. We will go to our watan alone. But once again, for the Muslim, that is the only way that he can meet his Allah. So mouth and death must not be something that puts such kind of fright in a person's heart that now he does not even desire to go into the qabr or the akhirat. How else is he going to meet his Allah? How else is he going to enjoy the ni'mats of Jannat? How else is he going to get out of this world of fitnas and problems and difficulties and tests and trials and accidents and murders and killings and hijackings and rape and arson and looting? How else is he going to get out of all this? It is only through the bridge of death that he can cross over and then meet his Allah and enjoy the ni'mats of Jannah. So the only thing that is required is that this temporary life, don't give our hearts to others besides Allah and his Rasul sallallahu alaihi wasallam. Everyone that we love, we will love because Allah has said must love them. Otherwise we won't love them. If Allah Ta'ala says that you must love your parents, your children, then we love them. But if that child has become murtad, has given up Islam and Iman, and is making a lot of bakwas, talking a lot of ill and evil about Islam and Iman, then we say, no, my child, there's no my child after that. Then that is not your child, because Allah Tabaraka wa Ta'ala says, now you mustn't love that child. So therefore he says, sabhi chhod chalenge akela tujhe, akela tu apne watan jayega. Gada qabr ka hashr aur pul sirat, gada qabr ka hashr aur pul sirat, ye rasta bada hi khatan jayega. All of us have to cross the pul sirat. Ye rasta bada hi khatan jayega. First there is the station of the qabr, and from the station of the qabr to the akhirat, and then we have to cross the pul sirat. So the Muslim keeps these things in front of him, that we have to pass all these stages. So we must be alert, we must not be in ghaflat, we must not be in negligence, we must not be heedless. Akela tu apne watan jayega, gada qabr ka hashr aur pul sirat, ye rasta bada hi katan jayega. 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

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They will not be even aware of what is happening in the grave to you anymore. They will not be aware what is happening to us after that. They have done their duty, now they're going to fight over what he left behind, or what the mother left behind, or what the wife left behind, what the husband left behind. That's what they're going to fight over now. They will forget the person after reading one Fatiha, then that will be the end of it. Now all their remembrance will be of how much was left behind. And then you will see another world war and battles and all kinds of problems in the distribution of estates. If we did not make those children nek and salih, if we did not give them ilm-e-deen, if we did not teach them the Qur'an and Sunnah, if we did not give them the muhabbat and the fear of Allah tabaraka wa ta'ala, so then they are going to fight and somebody will try to grab more than his rightful share and there will be nothing but court cases, battles. That poor person, whatever happened to him in the grave, nobody is concerned. Once a year on Eid day, they may go to the qabristan and read a little bit Fatiha and finished. Tujhe qabr mein chhod aayenge jab, jo banna hai tujh par wo ban jayega, na kuch maal o daulat na dhan jayega, faqat saath tere kafan jayega.

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He will enjoy peace and happiness. And that person will enjoy the fragrance of Jannat. And that person will sleep now till the day of Qiyamah. The moment his hisab, the moment the angels have questioned him, and he will give the correct replies, then sleep now till the day of Qiyamah. Nam ka nawmatil aruz. What enjoyment, what that person will get, only Allah Ta'ala knows. So he says, only that person with whom my Mawla, my Allah has become pleased, then he will be enjoying life even in the grave, meaning that his soul will enjoy that life. And sometimes both body and soul. A person is sitting next to a sleeping person. The sleeping person is dreaming of palaces and mansions and gold and silver and lovely food and drink and everything else. He's dreaming away. And we're sitting next to that person and we don't see anything. And sometimes that person is dreaming of being chased by a lion, by a ferocious dog, or the person is being attacked, he's being shot, he's being beaten up. We're sitting next to the person, we don't see nothing happening. So that's an example. Now in the grave also, things are happening. If we don't see, it doesn't mean nothing is happening. May Allah tabaraka wa ta'ala give us the tawfiq to take lessons that this month of July, which is coming, which is a month of fitnas in South Africa, especially in the Durban area, that every person just wants to go for all those attractions that are being laid out. From now, preparations are being made that we will have this on the beachfront and that on the beachfront and this here and that there and this cinema, that cinema, discos, rave clubs, night clubs, day clubs, all kinds of clubs. Everybody is preparing for the influx of visitors and tourists that will be coming. The casinos are preparing advertisements upon advertisements. Win this, win that, win that. Now where does this banda of Allah tabaraka wa ta'ala go? What was the purpose of all these majalis? What is the purpose of dawat and tabligh? What is the purpose of khanqas? What is the purpose of masajid and madaris and darul ulums? It was to link us with Allah tabaraka wa ta'ala. To have that azmat of Allah in our hearts, that wherever we are before Allah. He is watching our gazes. He knows what we are listening to. He knows what we are speaking. He knows what we are touching. He knows where we are walking. And Allah tabaraka wa ta'ala has the qudrat and power to shake up that earth beneath our feet, and we don't know where it can happen, or send the storms, and we don't know when it can happen. So therefore stay far away from those areas of sin and vices and evils. The person is not going to lose his life if he doesn't visit those places during those periods of time. May Allah tabaraka wa ta'ala give me, give you and the ummah the tawfiq of amal. Wa akhiru da'wana alhamdulillahi rabbil alameen. Allah Allah kaisa pyara naam hai.

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0: 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Oh my beloved Allah, my Rahim Allah, my Kareem Allah, most forgiving Allah, most compassionate Allah. Oh my most tolerant Allah, most beneficent, most merciful Allah. Oh my most beautiful Allah. After taking your Mubarak name, we are extending our begging bowls before you, my beloved Allah. My beloved Allah, you dearly love forgiveness of the sins of the sinners when they turn towards you. Ya Allah, we are turning towards you. This very moment you are watching us. You are listening to us. You are aware of the thoughts also crossing our minds. My beloved Allah, there is no question of darkness for you. Even if it is a tiny little black ant crawling on a pitch black rock in the darkest of all nights, you are aware of the movement of that ant. You who have blessed billions of people with sight, how can you be blind to what we are doing? It is just your kindness and your tolerance that you do not seize us there and then when we disobey you. Ya Allah, all our lives we have disobeyed you. We have used your bounties for your disobedience. Your gifts for your disobedience, the great namat of sight for your disobedience. How much of our hearing for your disobedience, our tongues, our speech, how much of it for your disobedience. Ya Allah, you blessed us with hands and feet, how much of it we used to disobey you and your Rasul sallallahu alayhi wa sallam. You could have destroyed us there and then, you could have caused embarrassment, shame and disgrace to come upon us there and then. But my beloved Allah, how loving you are, how loving you are, how caring you are, how compassionate and merciful and kind you are, how tolerant and forgiving you are, that you did not destroy us although we disobeyed you millions of times. My beloved Allah, we are ashamed of the sins that we have committed in our lives. We are not bragging about our sins, we are not advertising our sins, we are not justifying our sins. Oh my beloved Allah, oh my beloved Allah, we are ashamed of our sins. Hum sharminda hai, hum nadim hai, hum gunegar hai, hum siyakar hai, hum mujrim aur khatakar hai, hum gande hai, hum gande hai, hamare dil gande hai, lekin mere Allah, tujhe chhod ke hum gande jaye kahan. Where do we go, my beloved Allah? There is no one for us besides you. No matter how sinful we may be, even if our sins are more than the waves of the ocean, if our sins are more than the grains of sand on earth, if our sins are more than the raindrops that fall from the skies, if our sins are more than the entire creation put together. Ya Allah, just one drop from your ocean of forgiveness is sufficient to wash away all our sins. Just one drop, my beloved Allah. Not even a drop is required. Just your glance of forgiveness over these sinful hearts is sufficient, my beloved Allah, to blow away the mountains of sins. You have given man the science of dynamite sticks. Ya Allah, little sticks blow away huge mountains. Ya Allah, blow away the mountains of our sins. Make us yours and become ours. Make us yours and become ours. How long are we going to walk the path of sins? How long are we going to behave like hypocrites on the surface of this earth? How long are we going to say something and do something? Ya Allah, how long are we going to distance ourselves from you and your Rasul sallallahu alayhi wa sallam? A day is going to come when we have to depart from this world. Ya Allah, don't let any kind of embarrassment, shame and disgrace come upon us. Amen. Don't let any kind of shame or disgrace come upon us, our families, or the ummah of Rasulullah sallallahu alaihi wasallam. My beloved Allah, make us all yours and become ours. 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interests of our lives have changed We begin to enjoy sins and ghaflat and negligence. My beloved Allah, change the direction of our lives. 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Therefore, you reveal the Holy Quran Sharif for guidance. Ya Allah, therefore, you send the ulama-i haq and you send the awliya-i siddiqeen to us so that they may guide us, so that they may save us from destruction. Ya Allah, they may turn us away from that path which leads to destruction. If it had not been your desire to forgive, Ya Allah, you would not have created all these means of forgiveness. Ya Allah, therefore, we are turning towards you. We are extremely weak servants of yours. Don't test us, my beloved Allah. Don't test us, my beloved Allah. Ya Allah, protect us from the azab of qabr. Protect us from the azab of qabr. Protect us from the azab of hashr. Cause us to cross-pull sirat like lightning. Enter us into jannat without any reckoning. In the company of my beloved Rasul sallallahu alayhi wa sallam. The Sahaba Ikram رضي الله عنهم أجمعين the Tabi'in the Tabi Tabi'in the Awliya'i Siddiqeen Oh my beloved Allah ہم کیا جواب دیں گے How can we ever give account of our actions and deeds before you You have seen everything You have heard everything You know everything My beloved Allah We are seeking forgiveness Bless us all with good health Health is in your hands. Shifa is in your hands. Ya Allah, dua aur dawa mein asar hai zarur. Marizo ki shifa lekin daste khuda mein hai. Those who are sick and ailing. Ya Allah, bless them with complete shifa. There are so many amongst us. There are so many in hospitals, in clinics, in homes. Ya Allah, whosoever is sick and ailing, Ya Allah, bless them with complete shifa. There are so many who have undergone operations. And so many will be undergoing operations. Ya Allah, so many have met up with accidents. So many have suffered other kinds of injuries and problems. Sabku sihate tamma kamila ajila ata farma. Ya Allah, we are spiritually sick, clean and purify our hearts of malice, of greed, of envy, of jealousy. Why should we be jealous of what you have given to others when there is no shortage in your treasures? Why should we not seek from you halal sustenance? Ya Allah, bless us with halal sustenance. Those who are in debts, bless them with plentiful of halal and remove their debts and the difficulties. Those who are weak, give them strength. Those who are on journeys, make them reach their destination safely. Ya Allah, those who are in depression, give them joy and happiness. Those who have no children, bless them with pious children. Those whom you have blessed with children, oh my beloved Allah, give the parents the tawfiq to get rid from their homes and their lives of all the evil which is causing so much of corruption and immorality to come into the lives of the children. Ya Allah, give us the himmat and courage of lions against our nafs. Oh my beloved Allah, give us the realization that those TVs and movies and the Hollywood and the Bollywood is not going to bring any kind of peace or happiness in our hearts. It's going to create nothing but friction and division and disunity between husbands and wives, parents and children. Ya Allah, it's going to bring nothing but restlessness, anxieties and problems. Ya Allah, give us the tawfiq to understand that in drugs and in drink and in wine and in illicit women, there is nothing but destruction. Ya Allah, we are seeking from you sukoon of our hearts. Bless us with tranquility, with peace, with happiness, with joy, with satisfaction. Bless us with such a bond with you, such a bond with you, my beloved Allah and Rasulullah sallallahu alayhi wa sallam. The nafs and shaitan cannot distance us from you. Ya Allah, fill our hearts with the ishq and the muhabbat of Rasulullah sallallahu alayhi wa sallam. Fill our hearts with the love of good deeds. Put a hatred of sins into our hearts. Mere Mawla, Tere Siwa Hamara Koi Sahara Nahi. Tere Siwa Koi Hamara Nahi. Tere Siwa Koi Hamara Nahi. Ay Mere Mawla, Ab To Hamara Banja. Agar Ek Tu Nahi Mera To Koi Sher Nahi Meri. Jo Tu Mera To Sab Mera Falak Mera Zameen Nahi. Ya Allah, Ek Din Marna Hai Akhir Maut Hai. Don't let the angel of death find us in a disco, cinema, theater, popping drugs in our mouths. Adultery, fornication, or any kind of haram action. Jab maut ka waqt aaye, when the time of our death comes, take us to Madina Tayyiba. Kaash Madina ab mera watan hota. 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How much of difficulties and hardships he underwent. But he loved the ummah so much. He left the ummah in one body and one soul. We have shattered the soul of the ummah. Ya Allah, division upon division upon division. My beloved Allah, change the condition of the ummah. Ya Allah, haramain sharifain ki hifazat farma. 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Unite their hearts, my beloved Allah. Let them fight the common enemy, my beloved Allah. Oh, my beloved Allah, protect the Haramain Sharifain. Protect our masajid, madaris. تبلیغ و دعوت کی محنت قبول فرما. اجتماعات گشت تعلیم کو قبول فرما. یا اللہ, جتنے بھی دینی کام ہو رہے سب کو قبول فرما. کام کرنے والوں کو اخلاص کی دولت سے مالا مال فرما. Rasulullah sallallahu alayhi wa sallam, he prayed for us all the time. Bless us with all the goodness that he asked for us. Bless our wives, our children, our families with that goodness. And from all the mischief, corruption and fitnas that he asked for protection, protect us and the ummah of Rasulullah sallallahu alayhi wa sallam. Remove the difficulties, hardships and problems of mankind around the globe. Ya Allah, you are well aware of the good wishes, the desires, the aspirations that are in the hearts of each and every one who has raised his or her hand before you this part of the night after this majlis of zikr. With your fazal, with your ihsan, with your kindness, my beloved Allah, fulfill their good wishes, good desires. Those who are in search of marriage partners, bless them with compatible, righteous, pious marriage partners. Those who are in search of rizq, they are unemployed, bless them with halal employment and with barakat rizq. And Ya Allah, you are well aware of those individuals who have raised their hands, whatever difficulty, hardship, pain and suffering they are going through. My beloved Allah, with your fazl and kindness, remove the pain, suffering, sickness, hardships and problems. 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Monday night, inshallah, there'll be a majlis of about 45 to 50 minutes. And Saturday night is in Effingham Masjid, inshallah. Ya Rahim, brothers, such a large crowd, trying to move to your cars, we'll be obstructing people.
1: So Allah subhanahu wa ta'ala, shaitan bides his time, he's waiting for the right moment. Allah subhanahu wa ta'ala knows what he is thinking about. How can I destroy Ayyub alayhi salam? That is his entire plan. So Allah subhanahu wa ta'ala on a certain day informs him in the heavens and tells him, Ya Shaitan La'in, O Shaitan, O accursed one. That Ayyub that you are after, that Ayyub is a pious and a thankful slave of mine. Your enticements and your temptations directed towards Ayyub will have no effect on him at all whatsoever. Shaitan began his artful. Now Shaitan has got the opportunity. He's waiting for this moment. When will the door open for addressing myself to Allah subhanahu wa ta'ala? When he hears this, now he starts. And this is how I've written this. Shaitan began his artful posturing and his deceitful imploring as follows. He said, addressing himself to Allah subhanahu wa ta'ala, O Allah, you have bestowed so much wealth and so much fortune upon Ayyub, and you have blessed him with such a large and such a happy family. Why will he not be but thankful to you for these fortunes, for this wealth, O Allah? These favors and blessings are the coolness of his eyes and the contentment of his heart. If these were taken away from him, then he would not bother to make even one sijda, one prostration to you, O Allah. And he would find no solace in meditation and prayer and no peace in thanking you and in worshipping you, O Allah. Look at how deceitful Shaitan is, but at the same time, how tricky and how shrewd Shaitan is. Shaitan says, I'm putting it now in simple terms, this is what Shaitan says, that, O Allah, you have given Ayyub so many things, so much wealth, so much fortune, so many animals, so much land you have given him, so beautiful children you have given him, such a large and vast, why will he not be happy? Ayyub is satisfied. Ayyub is happy. He's got no complaint. He's got nothing but to thank you for. Ayyub is thankful to you, O Allah. Ayyub shows you pure gratitude, O Allah, because you have blessed him with so many favors. Take away some of these blessings. O Allah, take it away. And then see if he will make even one sijda of you. O Allah, he will not even make one sijda of you. Take away all these fortunes from Ayyub and he will not want to even know you. And also, O Allah, he will not thank you. And also, O Allah, he will cut down on meditation, he will cut down on prayer and he will not be peaceful towards you, O Allah. He will not make shukr of you, O Allah. The divine sound announced. I use the word divine command or divine sound. The divine command or the divine sounds. Meaning, I cannot say the voice of Allah subhanahu wa ta'ala. Because in every likelihood you may misunderstand me and say, Allah ta'ala has a voice. Allah's sound. Allah's ni'mah. We can use the word in the, normally they say Allah's voice, but I prefer to use the word the divine sound so that we do not confuse it with our voices. The divine sound announced, O Iblis, your opinion about my faithful slave is contrary to the fact. O Shaitan, what you are saying is contrary to fact. So Shaitan says, because the door is now open to converse, to talk to Allah subhanahu wa ta'ala, and that is the moment he was waiting for. Shaitan said, O Allah, if you grant me power and sway over the wealth and the fortunes and the children of Ayyub, then only can one judge how devout, how pious, and how thankful is Ayyub. Look at the way and the cleverness, the shrewdness with which Shaitan implores Allah subhanahu wa ta'ala. He says, O Allah, if you give me power over the wealth and the fortune, over the lands and the children of Ayyub, then you can judge, O Allah, whether he is truly thankful to you and truly devoted to you or not. I mean, without that, how can we know? He's got everything going for him. He's got everything going for him. Why will he not be thankful to you, O Allah? But take it away from him and then let us see. So, O Allah, what I am asking, O Allah, give me qabza. This is the Arabic word that is used. Give me qabza. Give me control. Give me power over the fortunes and the children of Ayyub, over his herds and his flocks, over his lands and over his children. Give me, grant me power, O Allah, and then we test Ayyub. I will test Ayyub, and then you can see, O Allah, how faithful and how devoted is Ayyub to you, O Allah. This is my request to you, O Allah. The divine sound then pronounced, you are hereby granted domination over the wealth and the fortune and the children of Ayyub. Allah subhanahu wa ta'ala grants Shaitan his request to have power over and control over the wealth, the fortune, meaning the lands, and the children of Ayyub alayhi salam. Let's proceed now with the story. Shaitan never learns. No, Shaitan never learns. He's so obstinate. He's so obstinate. So stubborn is Shaitan. He has been learning the story of Tawheed and Risalat and Akhirat from ages, brothers, but he continues with rebellion. Shaitan never learns. He had disobeyed a command of Allah Ta'ala to prostrate to Nabi Adam alayhi salam, as a result of which he became the accursed devil. In this case, he is informed by Allah subhanahu wa ta'ala that Nabi Ayyub alayhi salam will not be tempted or seduced by Shaitan. That Nabi Ayyub alayhi salam is not devout and pious to show off or to pretend. That Nabi Ayyub alayhi salam will go on being patient and thankful under all circumstances. But Shaitan refuses to accept the word of Allah subhanahu wa ta'ala. And he goes on to plead for the right of control and power over the wealth, the property, and the children of Nabi Ayyub alayhi salam. You remember the first announcement that was made by the divine sound in heaven, that my Ayyub, he will be ever thankful to me all the time. He is not going to disobey me. He has already been informed, and yet Shaitan is making such a request of Allah subhanahu wa ta'ala. In other words, he is not obedient. Again, you learn that Shaitan is not obedient to the command of Allah subhanahu wa ta'ala. And so he makes this plan and this ploy towards Nabi Ayyub alayhi salatu wasalam. Let's proceed now. Such is his ongoing rebellion and enmity towards man. Shaitan will not leave man in peace until he has seduced and sabotaged man or failed in doing so. Only those guided and protected by Allah subhanahu wa ta'ala are saved from Shaitan. The way was now open for Shaitan's vendetta against Nabi Ayyub alayhi salam. What follows now is adequately recorded by all the major mufassireen, rahmahumullah ta'ala alayhim ajmain, in their tafsir kitabs. But I have largely extracted the information which now follows from Tafsir Ibn Kasir. This is such a fascinating tale that I fear that it may be described by many people as a fable or a folklore or a myth. But brothers, there are stranger stories than this recounted in the Quran Majeed and in the Ahadith. So I give you my source, and you use this if you are ever told that Maulana is telling stories and tales. Tafsir Ibn Kathir is my authority, one, and then all the major tafsirs, you can pick up any one of them, 17 in all that I generally refer to, all of them have got the story in some way. Some highlight a certain part of the story, some highlight another part of the story, and so on. Tafsir Ibn Kathir has done the best job of it, and I have taken from him. He is my source. It is not Maulana Ibrahim Adam that is telling the story. I have extracted it from Tafsir Ibn Kathir and all the other major tafsirs that I have referred to. The story comes from there. I accept it as such. I believe it is true. It makes a lot of sense to me, and I believe there are many lessons that we can learn from the story. Shaitan is a reality, brothers. It is not an immaterial, non-existent force. No. Shaitan is a real, he is a figure, he is a creation of Allah subhanahu wa ta'ala. He's got a form, he's got a shape, and he can adopt any human shape that he desires, except the form of Sayyidina Nabina Muhammadur Rasulullah sallallahu alayhi wa sallam. He can come in many guises. Let's proceed now. Thus is our iman. Shaitan, now we start with the real story after giving you the background. Shaitan got all his forces together. He has received permission, right? The point we have reached here, Allah subhanahu wa ta'ala has now given shaitan power over the fortunes, the wealth, the property, and the children of Nabi Ayyub alayhi salam. What he wanted, he has now got. But also do bear in mind, he has already been pre-informed by Allah subhanahu wa ta'ala that shaitan, you can, oh cursed one, you can try what you want to, but my Ayyub will continue to remain constant and faithful unto me. He knows this. But you know what shaitan is, he will still continue to try his luck. Shaitan now gets together all his forces. Brothers, this is true. In many hadith, it is related how shaitan goes to work, how he plans and how he plots and how he schemes in order to destroy particularly the Muslimin. This is how he works. And in the story of Nabi Ayyub and Rahma alayhi wasalam, we learn the systematic way and the orderly way in which shaitan goes about deciding how he must destroy and destruct the iman of a Muslim, the faith of a Muslim. Here it is. Shaitan now assembles, he gets together his forces. If there is a Muslim home, an individual or a family, in a locality where shaitan can't get in, a fortress of iman, or a house protected by the fortress of a powerful iman, then this is how shaitan is going to operate. Exactly as I'm going to give you now. Shaitan will get his forces together. They're going to congregate at a certain place, an evil place in that locality where they can meet. They will assemble and they will conduct a meeting there. A mashura they're going to conduct there. And in there, decisions will be taken. What must we do? Shaitan will ask and address him. He say, my forces, my children, tell me, who of you knows any weakness of that Buddha so-and-so that lives there, of that brother or that sister that lives there? Who of you knows what weaknesses he has got? Where does he work? Where does he come from? Who is he? What does he love? What does he hate? How can we trap him? How can we lure him? How can we mislead him? How can we deceive him? They will take hours and days and weeks and months and even years to eventually break that family down. And brothers, wallah, I tell you, a little bit of effort on your part,

His retainers, his attendants, and his servants, all of them gather for an all-important meeting to decide on a plan of action against Nabi Ayyub alayhi salatu wasalam and his family. After lengthy and long-ranging deliberations and discussions, a strategy for the fall and defeat of Nabi Ayyub alayhi salam was chalked out by the evil schemers and planners of Shaitan. Forces were delegated thereafter. Once the plan is laid, they discuss, what shall we do? Once, after hours and hours of deliberation, look, we are al-insan. They are al-jinn. They are also creation of Allah subhanahu wa ta'ala. What is binding upon us is binding upon them. So we are the same, basically, in creation. They are made of fire, we are made of earth. We are made of earth and clay, they are made of fire and smoke. That is the only difference between us. But they also have to accept Tawheed. We also have to accept Tawheed. They also have to accept Risalat. We also have to accept Risalat. They also have to accept Akhirah. There is going to be judgment for them as well. For us there is Akhirah, there is judgment as well. No other difference. Both of us are the slaves and both of us are the creation of Allah subhanahu wa ta'ala. Like we conduct our affairs and our meetings, they also conduct in the same way. Brothers, there is no difference. The only difference is they see us, we do not see them. Second difference is they are very, very powerful, very, very strong. They can travel long distances. They can carry heavy objects. They have access to vast stores of knowledge. Alright? And we, of course, we have our limitations, human limitations set upon us. But yet, in spite of them, who is the afdalul makhluk? We, al-insan, the greatest, mightiest, most honorable and noble creation of Allah subhanahu wa ta'ala is al-insan, not jinn, it is al-insan. So we have many things going for us. I therefore say, we have to make that little bit of sacrifice and we will win. So, a plan is laid and on the drawing board, a decision is given by the Amir of the Shayateen, the chief of the Shaitan gives a decision and he says, brothers, this is our plan of action. This is how we will destroy Ayyub. And then the delegations and the appointments are made. Forces were delegated with tasks and commissions were sent out on various missions of evil and devilry. Shaitan plots and schemes with great care and with great cunning. Defeat does not even enter his mind. He is fully aware of the weaknesses of man and he works on them to stay ahead of man. The evil forces of Shaitan first struck the vast herds and flocks of Nabi Ayyub alayhi salatu wasalam, subhanallah. So the plan was, Allah Ta'ala has given me power and control over what? Over the wealth of Nabi Ayyub alayhi salatu wasalam. What is the main wealth? In the Mashura, this is what was discussed in their meeting. What is the greatest wealth of Nabi Ayyub alayhi salam? Farming. In farming, what is his greater wealth? His massive, his huge herds of animals that he has. These thousands and thousands of animals of his that graze, that is his greatest possession. In the Mashura, they decided in their meeting that if we destroy all those animals, then a great wealth of Ayyub will be lost. Let us divide it up. We will say one third of his wealth consisted of his flocks, one third of his wealth consisted of his land, and one third of his wealth consisted in his family, his children. Let's divide for the sake of clarity, for the sake of understanding, let us say. So Shaitan decides, if we are going to destroy all the animals, the herds and the flocks of Ayyub, then it will affect him so badly, he will not be able to tolerate it, he will become impatient, and he will use words and utter words of ingratitude towards Allah subhanahu wa ta'ala, and then we've got him. The moment he utters words of ungraciousness and ingratitude towards Allah subhanahu wa ta'ala from a prophet, it is a major sin. We will thereby have caused Ayyub alayhi salam to have committed a major sin. And of course from there onwards, then it will be easy for us to penetrate and to destroy Ayyub alayhi salatu wasalam. So what Shaitan does,
Now when I say he designated his forces, his commanders,

0: his majors, his officers and so on. Now what happened is each one now gets his group. So many different generals and commanders and chiefs and captains are appointed, and each one is given a force, and all of them are sent out into the fields of Nabi Ayyub alayhi salam, and each one of them is directed to take those flocks and push them, encourage them and lead them towards water, towards the rivers that abound on his land, in which all those animals will be drowned. So the forces, the thousands and thousands of the forces of shaitan, go now into action. And all of them lead these herds through the power which is at their disposal. They lead these herds on towards the rivers that flow in the lands of Nabi Ayyub alayhi salatu wasalam. The result is all the animals, each and every one of the thousands of animals of Nabi Ayyub alayhi salam, are drowned by shaitan. All of them. So that none were left. This was a severe blow and a major loss for many hundreds of employees who tended to these animals would be out of work. And the thousands of animals were a major asset and a major source of income of Nabi Ayyub alayhi salatu wasalam. This loss, the destruction of the herds and the flocks of Nabi Ayyub alayhi salam, would also lead to poverty and hunger, because many, many people lived off them. Such a loss could turn anyone's mind and anyone's heart. Such was the hope and the perception of shaitan as he approached Nabi Ayyub alayhi salatu wasalam in disguise as a herdsman. Now comes shaitan, the chief now. The moment of glory for shaitan. He now dresses himself in disguise as a herdsman, a person who looks after the flocks. One of the employees, pretending to be one of the employees of Nabi Ayyub alayhi salatu wasalam. And he takes his stick and he takes those the particular clothes that they have on, and he marches himself and he comes in the presence of Nabi Ayyub alayhi salatu wasalam. And he speaks thus. He says, "Sir, all your animals have been drowned, so that not a single animal is left to plow the fields, to draw water, to provide food, or to crop the harvest. Alas, sir, what shall we do? What will become of us?" Let me say that again. I've translated it as best as I could, keeping, of course, to the modern idiom. "Sir, all your animals have been drowned." Or, "Honorable sir, all your animals have been drowned, so that not a single one is left to plow the fields, to draw water, to provide food, or to crop the harvest. Alas, sir, what shall we do? What will become of us?" Nabi Ayyub alayhi salatu wasalam heard him out without a single sad reflection at his enormous loss, and replied with great patience, peace, and endurance as follows. It is stated in these tafsirs that not one mark, not one frown of any kind of anger or frustration or pity of any kind of sorrow passed across the face of Nabi. One is to say, "What is this? What struck me? What happened? Why me?" One is, before knowing of his misfortune and after learning of it, nothing passed him. He was absolutely, completely the same Ayyub as he was before hearing of this disaster. Not even a reflection of any kind passed across his features. And this is what he replies to shaitan. He says, of course, he doesn't know that that is shaitan. He takes him to be one of his herd boys. He says, Nabi Ayyub alayhi salatu wasalam heard him out without a single sad reflection at his enormous loss, and replied with great patience, endurance, and peace. He said, "All thanks and all praises are due to the mighty creator, sustainer, and master of the universe, who bestowed these many animals to me out of his immense grace and bounty, out of his immense mercy, and took them back out of his absolute justice and his absolute equity." SubhanAllah. Nabi Ayyub alayhi salatu wasalam, calm and cool as a cucumber. No frustration, no rage, no anger, at his particular loss. He says, Alhamdulillah, Subhanallah. All thanks and praises are due to Allah, the Mighty One, the Mighty Creator, Sustainer, Master of the Universe, who bestowed these many animals, who blessed these animals, who favored me with these many animals out of his immense grace and bounty and mercy, and took them back out of his absolute justice and equity. In other words, Allah is absolutely just, and whatever Allah has done is absolutely just and equitable. I have absolutely no complaint. I've got nothing to say about the matter. This came from him and he took it back. Alhamdulillah. All praises are due to Allah. This profound reply of Nabi Ayyub alayhi salam stunned Shaitan and left him speechless. You know, very seldom can you hit Shaitan speechless. This is one of those occasions in history when Shaitan was absolutely dumbstruck. He had nothing to say. He was absolutely lost. In abject shame at the remarkable patience and tolerance of Nabi Ayyub alayhi salam, Shaitan departed with his head hanging low. But as I said, he's a shameless fellow. He's got no shame. Even this did nothing to him. Shaitan went back to the drawing board to scheme and plot again. A very important meeting of his officials was called up again. His carefully laid first plan had failed miserably. He would not allow himself to be defeated again. Suggestions and observations were invited from the assembled devils, from their chief planner, their chief architect, and plans were laid again to turn the heart of Nabi Ayyub alayhi salam against his maker and creator Allah, and delegations were sent off to carry out their tasks of evil. All the huge, vast fields All the huge and vast fields of Nabi Ayyub alayhi salam were set alight and burnt to the ground. This was the second Mashura decision of the Shayateen. They said, look, one is we have taken away all his herds and his flock. We've destroyed all his animals. The second third of the wealth and fortune of Ayyub alayhi salam is his fields. If we destroy these fields, then two thirds of the wealth of Ayyub alayhi salam will be gone. That will hit him bad. Now, after that loss, he must complain. He will definitely show some degree of ingratitude or expression of ingratitude towards Allah subhanahu wa ta'ala. That is what he was saying. One word of complaint from Ayyub alayhi salam was sufficient for Shaitan. All he needed was one word only of complaint against Allah about his misfortune, and Shaitan would have danced with joy. So, Nabi Ayyub alayhi salam's fields were set alight and burnt to the ground. Crops and harvests were utterly destroyed by Shaitan, so that nothing of food crops and cereals remained. All his huge corn fields and wheat fields, vast acres of them, extensive lands that stood, and some of them were almost ready for harvesting, all of them were burnt to the ground by Shaitan. The damage in this instance was very enormous indeed. Shaitan, disguised as a worker on the fields, approached Nabi Ayyub alayhi salam with great sadness and grief reflected in his stature, in his stance, and in his face to say, respected sir, honorable sir, I have come to report with great sadness and grief that all your orchards and fields have been hit by fire and burnt to the ground, and there remains nothing behind, not even enough for a single meal. What shall we do? How are we going to survive? Nabi Ayyub alayhi salatu wasalam gave him exactly the same reply as he had given previously when the first test by Shaitan was passed on him, saying quietly, solemnly, and appreciatively, Alhamdulillah, all thanks and praises are due to Allah, the Mighty Creator, Sustainer, and Master of the Universe, who bestowed these numerous fields to me out of his immense grace, bounty, and mercy, and took them all back out of his absolute justice and equity. Saying this, Nabi Ayyub alayhi salam once again engaged himself in the remembrance of Allah subhanahu wa ta'ala, thanking, praising, and forever glorifying Allah subhanahu wa ta'ala. Shaitan was stunned. He had not expected such an amazing response from Nabi Ayyub alayhi salam. Shaitan had seldom dealt with such an immensely forbearing and patient man. His second major scheme had failed miserably. He returned to his scheming and plotting again. He was inflamed with jealousy and passion, and Shaitan was torn apart with hatred for Nabi Ayyub alayhi salam. He had to defeat Nabi Ayyub alayhi salam at all costs, in whatever way. His scheme this time was to hurt Nabi Ayyub alayhi salam personally, where it hurt most. Nabi Ayyub alayhi salatu wasalam was very fond of his children. He loved them very dearly. Shaitan planned to destroy them, all the children of Nabi Ayyub. And so, on a certain day, when they were all at home, Shaitan caused the roof of their house to come crashing down on them, crushing and killing all the children of Nabi Ayyub alayhi salatu wasalam. Shaitan assumed that he had struck his most terrible blow against Nabi Ayyub alayhi salam. Which father could remain unmoved by such a tragedy, thought Shaitan. Nabi Ayyub alayhi salatu wasalam had just been struck by two crushing blows. He had just lost all his animals, and he had just lost all his fields. He had remained unmoved and unconcerted by these two tragedies. Shaitan rightfully assumed that these losses, and particularly this last one, would surely break the nerve of Nabi Ayyub alayhi salam. So Shaitan, disguised once again as a simple, humble man, went and informed Nabi Ayyub alayhi salam about this tragic loss of his children. The incredible steadfastness, the unbelievable fortitude, the smooth resolution and firmness of Nabi Ayyub alayhi salam came to the fore once again. The Prophet of Allah Ta'ala, this Prophet of Allah Ta'ala, Nabi Ayyub alayhi salatu wasalam, remained completely unperturbed and undisturbed as he said, Alhamdulillah, all thanks and praises are due to Allah, the Creator, the Sustainer and the Master of the Universe. All things come from Allah Ta'ala, and all things are bound to return to Allah Ta'ala. It is Allah that bestowed upon me my beautiful and lovely children, and it is His right to take them away from me. I thank Allah Ta'ala for taking back what He entrusted me with. It was His property, and it rightfully belonged to Allah Ta'ala, who only took what was His to take. Surely all things belong to Allah Ta'ala, whose every decree is based on absolute justice and complete equity, and I abide by every decree and every decision of Allah subhanahu wa ta'ala. Shaitan was stupefied into silence. Shaitan was shocked into paralysis. Shaitan recovered and then went to his den to deliberate his misfortune and to look for other avenues and ways to commandeer and to deceive Nabi Ayyub alayhi salam, for Shaitan never lets his human enemies free. Once he has targeted a person, he will not leave him alone. The extent to which Shaitan goes is mind-boggling. The story of Nabi Ayyub alayhi salam gives us some idea of the extent of his attentions and machinations. In grief, in misery and failure, Shaitan always turns to plead with Allah subhanahu wa ta'ala, to Allah subhanahu wa ta'ala, for help and mercy. Subhanallah, brothers, even Shaitan at least knows this much, that when he is defeated all over, the only one that he can turn to for help, for mercy, is Allah subhanahu wa ta'ala. Nabi Ayyub alayhi salatu wasalam, he took away everything from Nabi Ayyub alayhi salatu wasalam, all his wealth, all his lands, all his children he destroyed, and not one word of complaint, not one word of anger from Nabi Ayyub alayhi salatu wasalam. Nabi Ayyub alayhi salatu wasalam continues to make shukr of Allah subhanahu wa ta'ala, and he continues to make sabr. Shaitan, having failed miserably, turns to plead to Allah subhanahu wa ta'ala. Such is the hypocrisy, the vileness and the baseness of Shaitan. His schemes are marked with villainy and with sedition. He turns to Allah subhanahu wa ta'ala and he beseeches thus. He says, O Allah, the peace and the perseverance, the patience and the constancy of Ayyub is due to his knowledge, to Ayyub's knowledge, that these virtues will bring him greater reward and greater blessings from you, O Allah. Subhanallah. In other words, like we say, the more patient you are, the more reward you'll receive from Allah. Patience will be rewarded. You and I know, we always say this also. Similarly, Shaitan says, O Allah, you know, Ayyub knows this also. Ayyub has the knowledge, he is your prophet after all. He knows that the more sabr he makes, the more reward he is going to get from you. In other words, he is patiently holding on, knowing that you will give him more blessings and more rewards. Look at the shrewdness of Shaitan. O Allah, the peace and the perseverance, the patience and the constancy of Ayyub is due to Ayyub's knowledge that these virtues of patience and tolerance and perseverance will bring him greater rewards and blessings from you, O Allah. Therefore, Ayyub remains unaffected by them. Whatever losses come along, Ayyub remains unaffected by them, O Allah, because in his knowledge he knows you're going to give him greater blessings and greater rewards. But, says Shaitan, let some physical harm, let some physical grief, or let some sickness or injury befall Ayyub, and then see if he remains patient and steadfast towards you, O Allah. If illness were to take him, how? If illness were to take him, then he will surely fail the test, and he will turn against you with ingratitude, O Allah. O Allah, if you grant me power over the body of Ayyub, then I will prove how disloyal he can be to you, O Allah. This is the speech of Shaitan. And after failure, addressing himself to Allah subhanahu wa ta'ala, he says, now what else can I do? Now I must use this one avenue that is open to me to seek from Allah, Allah's help and guidance. The divine ordainment was granted to Shaitan, subhanallah. Allah in his hikmah, to teach you and me, to teach mankind great lessons of wisdom, of patience. Allah subhanahu wa ta'ala has told us and recounted all these stories so that you and I can learn from them many, many valuable lessons. The divine ordainment, in other words, divine permission was granted to Shaitan. Allah subhanahu wa ta'ala said, you may have control over the body of Ayyub, O Iblis, except for Ayyub's tongue, his ears, and his heart. I inform you, however, that Ayyub will remain steadfast and patient, enduring your test. And his heart. I inform you, however, that Ayyub will remain steadfast and patient, enduring your tests without fail. Again, Allah subhanahu wa ta'ala reminds Iblis, Shaitan, that Ayyub is not going to fail. And these are the words of Allah subhanahu wa ta'ala uttered and spoken to Shaitan. Yet look the reaction of Shaitan and the response of Shaitan. Allah subhanahu wa ta'ala says, oh Shaitan, oh Iblis, you can have control, you can gain control. I am granting you control over the body of Ayyub. But three parts, three limbs, you're not going to gain control of: his tongue, his ears, and his heart. That will remain in the power and the qudra of Allah subhanahu wa ta'ala. And Allah subhanahu wa ta'ala tells Shaitan that Ayyub will remain steadfast and patient in spite of all the tests that Shaitan passes his way. Shaitan, brothers, is very hasty. We have a few minutes more, I'll be ending off now. Shaitan is very, very hasty and impatient. He does not pause, Shaitan does not pause to consider or reflect on the statement of Allah subhanahu wa ta'ala, wherein he is informed in clear terms by the Supreme and Almighty Allah that he will not succeed against Ayyub. Even the advice of the all-knowing Allah has no impact on the devil. Truth does not sink into his ears. He creates similar haste, impatience, and insubordination in the hearts of his followers. Jazakumullah wa akhiru da'wana anil hamdulillahi rabbil alamin. Brothers, at this juncture, we will call it quits. I will end off here. Inshallah, next week I will resume the story of Nabi Ayyub alayhi salam, conclude it, and then we will start with a few short stories, that of Nabi Zakariya alayhi salam, that of Nabi Yahya alayhi 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to the conversation that Nabi Kareem sallallahu alayhi wasallam had with Shaitan. Either that I will proceed with next week, but surely the week after that. Jazakallah, brothers.
1: 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holy month of Ramadan Mubarak, we are more than halfway through. We send salutations, darood and salam of Allah subhanahu wa ta'ala upon the beloved messenger of Allah ta'ala, Sayyidina wa Nabiyina Muhammadur Rasulullah sallallahu alayhi wa sallam, and upon his family. And we also send the choicest blessings and rewards of Allah subhanahu wa ta'ala upon the companions of the Nabi Kareem sallallahu alayhi wa sallam, the sahaba ikram ridwanullahi ta'ala alayhim ajmain. We also send the blessings and the bounties of Allah subhanahu wa ta'ala upon all the major anbiyas, all the awliyas, all the ulamas, all the mufassireen, all the muhaddiseen, all the muarrifeen, all the great fuqaha of Islam, and particularly our four great anbiyas, our four great imams, Imam Abu Hanifa rahmatullah alayh, Imam Ash-Shafi'i rahmatullah alayh, Imam Malik rahmatullah alayh, and Imam 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All of these great four imams that teach us the way, that have codified the laws of Islam, called it Sharia, and in their various mazhabs compiled it, helped us along the path of Sirat-e-Mustaqim. Upon all of them we send the rich blessings and the rich bounties of Allah and the mercies of Allah subhanahu wa ta'ala. Then also we think in this holy month of Ramadan of all those that have preceded us in the way, of our great grandfathers and our grandfathers and our fathers and our parents, our mothers and our fathers, maternal line, the paternal line, and all those that we love very dearly, all those who have passed away. We are their product. To all of them we wish and we pray that Allah subhanahu wa ta'ala must fill their qabr with nur, and Allah subhanahu wa ta'ala must give them full maghfirah. Allah must forgive them. It is in Ramadan. We are all fasting. We are seeking for all our beloved near and dear people forgiveness from Allah subhanahu wa ta'ala, mercy from Allah subhanahu wa ta'ala. And also we ask you, O Allah, that you give them full success in the hereafter, inshallah, and bequeath to them, O Allah, Jannah, inshallah. Ameen. With this introduction, we commence now with the remarkable and profound, interesting story of Nabi Ayyub alayhi salam and his pious and obedient wife Rahma alayhi salam. I ended the story last week by telling you how Shaitan managed to scheme and obtain the permission of Allah subhanahu wa ta'ala over the body of Nabi Ayyub alayhi salam, after having taken away from him all his wealth and all his possessions and all his children. The loss of all his animals, his huge herds and flocks, the loss of all his land through burning, all his harvests through burning, all his crops through burning, huge wheat fields and grain fields and corn fields that Nabi Ayyub alayhi salatu wasalam was blessed with, all of them were razed and burnt to the ground by Shaitan's instigation. Alright, all his herds and flocks were drowned, not a single animal was left, there was no food to eat, everything had been burnt up, and all his children were shattered and killed when the roof of their home fell and crushed them all. All this by the machinations of Shaitan. Beautifully planned, wonderfully worked, schemed, plotted. Allah subhanahu wa ta'ala had granted him permission. What Allah subhanahu wa ta'ala in his wisdom wished to show was the defeat of Shaitan by the pious, Allah fearing, muttaqi, salih Nabi Ayyub alayhi salatu wasalam. What sabr can achieve in this world? And Nabi Ayyub alayhi salatu wasalam showed the kind of sabr that brought upon him rich rewards. That is the sabr that Quran wishes to teach us, in order to teach us the benefits and the advantages of sabr. Allah subhanahu wa ta'ala has recounted for us in the Quran Majid, amongst other stories of prophets, the story of Nabi Ayyub alayhi salatu wasalam and Rahma alayhi salam. With divine permission to hurt and harm the body of Nabi Ayyub alayhi salam, Shaitan pursued his plan against this prophet, this noble prophet, this honorable prophet of Allah Ta'ala with relentlessness. Shaitan does not give up. He pursues his victim with complete, to its complete end, with complete purpose. The sparks of hatred had turned into burning passions of flame within Shaitan. Shaitan is made of fire, and you can imagine the enormity of his jealousy and his burning rage and hatred for Nabi Ayyub alayhi salatu wasalam and at his failure. He desired to consume the body of Nabi Ayyub alayhi salatu wasalam and to destroy it in the worst possible way, by the worst possible plan and design. Disguised once again as a well-wisher and a good friend, he approached Nabi Ayyub alayhi salatu wasalam and he blew hot, diseased and foul wind through the nostrils of Nabi Ayyub alayhi salatu wasalam, which through his sorcery, through the witchcraft of Shaitan, soon erupted into rashes and boils and blisters throughout the body of Nabi Ayyub alayhi salatu wasalam, with a high rate of itchiness and a consuming fever. Brothers, understand, Shaitan is a master at magic and sorcery and witchcraft. He is a master of these black arts of witchcraft. And he went as a good friend and he blew a hot, diseased, sickness-causing wind into the nostrils of Nabi Ayyub alayhi salatu wasalam. The result of this hot, foul wind which he pushed through or blew through the nostrils of Nabi Ayyub alayhi salatu wasalam resulted after a few hours in his entire skin, the whole body from top to toe, breaking out in what I have called rashes and blisters and boils. And with great itchiness, they all started to itch, and he also had a tremendous, a very high fever. His whole body was affected by this disease and by the unbearable itchiness and pain caused by the boils and blisters bursting out all over his body. If you have had one single boil in any part of your body, brother, you know how painful a boil is. Some people have to undergo operations in order to have such a boil removed. Now the whole body of Nabi Ayyub alayhi salatu wasalam was filled with boils, and together with boils, there were blisters breaking out all over his body and also rashes, and these were causing, it's like the manginess that you get, that dogs generally get, and the diseases over their skin. The whole skin of Nabi Ayyub alayhi salatu wasalam was covered with the scabies like rashes. The fever was burning his body. Skin turned red, then deep blue. I can imagine boil does that. Boil, when it is still young, it is a sort of reddish. Alright? And as the boil grows harder and harder, and as it collects more and more pus, as it goes and penetrates deeper into the body, it turns a deep, dark blue. Now, Nabi Ayyub alayhi salatu wasalam's skin all over his body was at first red while it was raw. And as the days went by and the weeks went by, the body turned into a deep bluish color. And his skin started cracking up and breaking up as it swelled with pus and inflammation. There arose a terrible smell from his body
0: as blood and pus and sores gathered all over and broke out all over his body, as sores and germs covered his entire skin. People took offense at the state of his body and the smell coming from his body, for Shaitan used to spread the smell across to them. People lived in a cloistered, clustered community in those days. They lived close by. Nabi Ayyub alayhi salatu wasalam's hut stood in the midst of many hundreds of huts, and the smell coming out from his hut as a result of this body of his, we can say in a sense that the body was turning rotten, and this rotten flesh of his skin and body was giving off a bad smell, and the odor that was coming up was horrible. Alright? So Shaitan used to take the wind and used to sort of blow it as a draft across, and people used to get the smell, and then of course they used to hate the smell, and the hatred turned towards Nabi Ayyub alayhi salatu wasalam. People took offense at the state of his body and the smell coming from it, for Shaitan would spread it, the smell, across to them. People then demanded that Nabi Ayyub be removed from their vicinity. So he was taken and placed in a hut a distance away from this residential area. People stopped going that way through the evil suggestions of Shaitan. So they threw him on a little hill, a little hillock. They built a little place there, Nabi Ayyub alayhi salam, for him, and he was taken there and he was thrown there and left in the hut too. Well, the idea of the people was he would die there because nobody expected him to survive the severity of the illness which he was undergoing. So he stayed there in that hut. Shaitan, of course, coaxed the people and kept suggesting evil whisperings to the people towards hatred for Nabi Ayyub alayhi salatu wasalam. Throughout this period of severe illness and grief, Nabi Ayyub alayhi salam remained in the remembrance, in the zikr of Allah subhanahu wa ta'ala. Subhanallah. Through the pain, through the torment, through the torture, Nabi Ayyub alayhi salatu wasalam never ever stopped thanking Allah subhanahu wa ta'ala and praising and glorifying Allah subhanahu wa ta'ala. His worship and devotion increased as the days and the weeks and then the months and then the years passed. Subhanallah. The state of illness. Brothers, you must have heard of people being in coma for years. People being in coma for days and weeks and months and even years. So it's not something which is impossible. You must have heard, and you may even know people who are terminally ill. In other words, they have a disease which will definitely lead to their death, and yet they live for many, many years in their sickened and ill state. They live for a long time. Now Nabi Ayyub alayhi salatu wasalam lived with this kind of body of his, this diseased and pain-racked body of his, for a long time. In the hadith and in the tafsirs that I've checked up, various years have been mentioned. I have not written them down for you, but the period that seems to be the strongest is a period of 18 years. Most of the mufassireen, the major tafsirs, agree, such as Tafsir ibn Kasir also agree, that the period of the illness of Nabi Ayyub alayhi salatu wasalam lasted for 18 years. Alright, some have stated 10, some 12, and so on. But 18 is the time that is acceptable to myself. Alright. His worship and his devotion increased. His patience and his tolerance increased also dramatically. Shaitan could not believe what was happening. Here Shaitan stands, and every day, every morning, every evening, every hour, he comes to visit Nabi Ayyub alayhi salatu wasalam to pick up one single utterance of complaint, of impatience, of haste, something that he would say regarding the pain and the disease. One word is all Shaitan is looking for to destroy this Prophet of Allah subhanahu wa ta'ala. Nothing. All the time he finds Nabi Ayyub alayhi salatu wasalam thanking Allah, praising Allah, glorifying Allah, all the time, continuously, and being patient at his illness. Shaitan could not believe this. Shaitan thought that with time, Nabi Ayyub alayhi salam would falter, would eventually crack up and break up. Shaitan thought to himself, which human being could endure such pain, such grief, such a pain-racked body, such terrible blisters and boils. All humans, Shaitan concluded, have their limitations. Shaitan envisaged that Nabi Ayyub alayhi salatu wasalam would reach his peak soon, and then he would crack up. He therefore danced and sung and celebrated with joy, waiting for the moment of downfall of Nabi Ayyub alayhi salatu wasalam. But Nabi Ayyub alayhi salatu wasalam held on patiently, engaging himself all the while in zikrullah and placing his faith and his condition in the power, in the kudra, and in the grasp of Allah subhanahu wa ta'ala. Not a single word, leave alone a word, not even a single thought of complaint crossed the mouth or the mind of Nabi Ayyub alayhi salatu wasalam. That is tough, brothers. That not even a thought must cross your mind, leave alone an utterance. That is really tough. Many times we think of a lot of wrong things. We think of sin. We think of wrong. We think of harming others. We think of doing haram things. But we never do it out of fear of Allah subhanahu wa ta'ala. With Nabi Ayyub alayhi salatu wasalam, the thought of ingratitude, of impatience, never even crossed his mind. So where will it still come onto his tongue? It is in this period of serious and severe illness of Nabi Ayyub alayhi salatu wasalam that his spouse, meaning his wife, meaning Rahma alayhi salam, showed her true mettle and the true grit of her womanhood and of her origin. From a family of prophets, she was not lacking in determination or devotion. She was by his side, tending and nursing him as best as she could, morning and evening. Now that they had lost everything, she was forced to work to keep the fires going. In other words, to keep a pot on the table, to keep a pot on the stove, to have food and fruit for Nabi Ayyub alayhi salatu wasalam, her husband. She was compelled to go out and do some kind of work and earn a living. Gone were the friends and the associates of the past. How natural this is for human beings, that while the going is good and there's a lot of money and there's a lot of food and there's a lot of fruit, and while good health is there, everybody knows you and everybody wants to know you. But the moment tough times come along, everybody leaves you alone. This is exactly what happened, and nobody used to visit them. It was only two people looking after and caring and worrying about one another, and that was Nabi Ayyub alayhi salam and his wife Rahma alayhi salam. They had lost everything, every child, every son, every daughter, all the houses they had, all the animals and all the land that they had, all the money was gone. These were lonely and troubled times for this prophetic family. She divided her meager income three ways. The little income that she earned from her work, she divided every day when she brought home the money. She divided it into three ways. Some she used, or one third, she used to buy food. One third she used to obtain medication, to obtain medicine for her husband. And some was given in the path of Allah subhanahu wa ta'ala as a sadaqah. Three ways she divided her pittance. Husband and wife were devoted to one another, and both bore the present circumstance with extreme patience and forbearance, never complaining, not even once. Shaitan could barely believe the scene. He could not believe it. He is looking, when is the limit going to be reached of Nabi Ayyub alayhi salam? When is he going to cry out? When is he going to plead? When is he going to complain against Allah subhanahu wa ta'ala, his maker and creator, for the pain and for the torment, the torture that he was undergoing? Both increased their ibadah of Allah subhanahu wa ta'ala. Shaitan looks at them, and every visit he finds them engaged in the worship, increasingly, of Allah subhanahu wa ta'ala. And their patience also increased as time went on. Shaitan was dumbstruck. Nabi Ayyub and Rahma alayhum as-salam appeared to be content with the state of affairs, and this was not doing the cause of Shaitan any good. This is not what Shaitan wanted. He did not want them to reach a state of peace and calm and contentment. But this is exactly what was happening. Nabi Ayyub alayhi salam, in his sickness, was becoming contented. In other words, he was satisfied. In other words, he accepted his illness. And once a person has accepted it, Bifadlillah, oh Allah, this is from you, I accept it as such, I have nothing to complain about. You gave it to me, you took it back from me. I'm satisfied. This is how he found the condition increasingly of Nabi Ayyub alayhi salam. Rahma alayha salam, the same point she was reaching. She was becoming more and more, as time passed, contented and reaching a point of peace with herself. Yes, as a wife, it did worry her. It pained her to see her husband in this condition. But his sabr and his endurance also made her very calm and very peaceful from within. So Shaitan embarked on another treacherous scheme. Here is Shaitan again. He never lets up. He never lets up. And I'm telling you the story for that one reason. Do not think for a moment that Shaitan will leave us alone. The way he goes on with the great prophets of Allah subhanahu wa ta'ala, he leaves nobody alone. He is the enemy of each and every one of us. We Muslims, as Muslims, we sometimes tend to think Shaitan is meant for all the kuffar, all the mushrikeen, all the munafikeen, but not for us. For we are reciters of kalima, la ilaha illallah, Muhammadur Rasulullah, because we recite, A'udhu billahi minash shaitanir rajim, bismillahir rahmanir rahim every day, so we are protected. Because we recite ayatul kursi every day, we are protected. Yes, you are protected, but Shaitan doesn't leave you alone. Remember, we are told in salah, he even comes to waswas us in salah. Now every time we make salah, we are engaged in kalam with Allah subhanahu wa ta'ala. Even in that powerful spiritual state in which we are with Allah subhanahu wa ta'ala, making Allah's ibadah, thinking of nothing but Allah subhanahu wa ta'ala, Shaitan has not left us alone. He is right there putting thoughts, ideas, enticements, temptations into the mind of man. Shaitan is right there in that house of Allah subhanahu wa ta'ala, never ever leaving man alone. So brothers, beware of Shaitan. This is what I am saying here, basically. Now Shaitan goes on to another scheme. How many schemes? This is the sixth scheme that Shaitan is now working on against Nabi Ayyub alayhi salam and his household, to destroy them. To prove to Allah subhanahu wa ta'ala, what does Shaitan want to prove? That he can make Nabi Ayyub alayhi salam utter one word of ingratitude. Subhanallah. One word to show that Ayyub, Allah's beloved prophet and messenger alayhi salam, is thankless, is impatient. Allah subhanahu wa ta'ala has already informed Shaitan, my Ayyub, my slave, he is most patient and will continue to be patient no matter what you do, no matter what you try. And this is how this whole story started. On that Shaitan told, oh Allah, he is satisfied, he is patient because of all the ni'mah, all the favors and blessings he has received from you. But I can prove to you, O Allah, that if all those favors and blessings are removed, he will fall. He will falter. He will become impatient. He will complain. And this is where the story started off from. Now he goes on his sixth scheme. Look what he's going to try now. Appearing disguised, Shaitan. Appearing disguised. And yes, brothers, Shaitan appears in disguises even up till today. He appears in us, in our meetings, in our homes, in our streets, in our parks, in our avenues, all in our marketplaces, in our shops, everywhere Shaitan comes whenever he wants to break us and destroy us, when he's got a scheme and a plot against us, then Shaitan appears, not always, sometime through, if he can achieve his aim by seducing the mind through temptation, then Shaitan doesn't appear in a human disguise. But when he fails to seduce and to tempt and to entice people through suggestion, that is what we call waswas, then Shaitan takes on the appearance of a very wise, of a very good, of a very, very wonderful person. And he comes clothed and disguised as such, and he comes with gentle speech and kindly ways and manners and customs, and he comes and he says, brother, And then he proceeds to tell his story, which is all based on lies, complete falsehood, to mislead you, to deceive you. He comes now, appearing disguised as a pious advisor. He stood in the way as Rahma alayhi salam went about her work. And this is what he tells her. He tells her as follows. He says, "Oh beautiful one, oh wonderful one, how beauteous and how lovely you are." Remember, I have already told you that Rahma was a descendant of Nabi Yusuf alayhi salatu wasalam. Nabi Yusuf alayhi salatu wasalam was a very handsome man. You know, he was so handsome that when all the women folk that were in the Pharaoh's court in the palace, they cut their fingers with the knife at the beauty and the grace of Nabi Yusuf alayhi salatu wasalam. You know, when the women folk of Egypt, of Masr, were saying that the wife of the Pharaoh has fallen in love with a young man, what kind of woman is she? She's stupid, she's foolish to fall for a servant. For that time Nabi Yusuf alayhi salam was a servant in the household of the Pharaoh. Alright? So she, the Pharaoh's wife, invited all hundreds. She laid the table with a feast. Beautiful food, wonderful food, fruit and everything she laid, and then she invited several hundred of the leading women folk of Egypt to come and partake of this meal. And the idea was, while they are sitting on the table and feasting, she would call Yusuf alayhi salam to appear on the balcony, and then all the women folk would look up and see the beauty and grace of Nabi Yusuf alayhi salam, and then the women folk would realize why she had fallen in love with Nabi Yusuf alayhi salam. Alright, and this was done. I'm drifting off, but just to tell you, Rahma came from that stock, from that family. This happened, the women folk came, they enjoyed the food, and as they were eating, after the meals, dessert comes. Just before the dessert, fruits were served, the most delicious fruits of Egypt, and Egypt had beautiful fruits. Her orchards were amongst the world's best. All these beautiful dishes were served, fruits came along, and each of these women folk were given a knife in order to cut the fruit. Well, as we do today, you will see the best way to eat fruit is to cut it in small pieces, and then to take it, apples and so on, you cut them up, oranges and so on, you cut. So each woman was served with a knife. And when each of them had taken their knife, and were about, and placed a fruit in their hand, whatever it was, the Quran does not mention that, and they were about to cut the fruit, at that time, there was a cry when one of the women folk raised their eyes and they saw this beautiful, handsome man, young man standing on the balcony. She had timed it like that, the presentation of Nabi Ayyub, of Nabi Yusuf alayhi salam. She had timed it with precision. And here he came, beautifully dressed, prepared. As he came and he stood there, one woman cried out and the rest raised their eyes. Now as they raised, they were about to cut whatever fruit was in their hand, and instead of cutting the fruit, they cut their finger. Alright? Such was the beauty of Nabi Yusuf alayhi salam. Now Rahma was the granddaughter of the son of Nabi Yusuf alayhi salam. So you can imagine what was her beauty. Shaitan now laps. His scheme is now, and this is what Shaitan does. He finds out, I told you last week, brothers, remember, that when there is a pious family living in a neighborhood, a family that performs salah and gives zakah and is engaged in zikrullah, and the women folk of their house carry out their ibadah, their faraid, their wajibat, their sunnah, they are good Muslims and pious Muslims, the women are always dressed appropriately, the men folk are always carrying out their duties, going to masjid and coming back, and all the good and blessed things they are engaged in, all the things that Quran and sunnah desires of them. Then Shaitan immediately targets that particular house. And he brings in his armies and he says, "This house we are going to break. Find out who is this man, where does he come from, find out who is this woman, where does she come from, find out all the weaknesses of this particular family. How can we tempt them? How can..." And he puts his watchdogs. All these devils surround the house and they watch. Your every movement day and night is recorded. And then they come back every day and they report to the chief of the shaitans for that area, whoever the chief is, the commander is, the captain is, they report to him. And they tell him, look, this is about, this is the movements of the family, this is what they do, this is where he works, this is... And after tracing up all the information, they come together and in a meeting, in consultation, they said, how shall we break that home and destroy that home? This is how shaitan works. Well schemed, well planned, well plotted. And then eventually they go on their task. So brothers, this is what these stories teach us. There's a moral tone to these stories. And we have to learn from them and know how shaitan works. Allah subhanahu wa ta'ala has recounted many of these stories in the Quran, not in detail. The details we get from the ahadith and from the rawayat, from the mufassireen. We get all these details. But we must learn from them and be aware. And yet I say, yes, it is very easy to get shaitan away from us. All we got to do is to be obedient to Allah subhanahu wa ta'ala and Sayyidina Rasulullah sallallahu alayhi wa sallam. Let us continue. So shaitan comes and he tells her, and Rahma alayha salam, Rahma was a very, very, very beautiful person. He says, oh beautiful one, a wonderful one, look how lovely you are. Why are you wasting your youth and your beauty on such a sickly and a perishing one? He is surely not worth the effort and sacrifice you are making for him. Leave him alone, let him be, and find your worth. Find one, in other words, that is worth your while, that is worthy of your beauty. She, however, paid no attention to the cries and appeals of this man, and she passed him by without a glance. She would relate this experience to Nabi Ayyub alayhi salatu wasalam when it occurred several times for several days continuously. She reported it to Nabi Ayyub alayhi salam, who would then say to her, beware, O Rahma, he is shaitan. I am aware that he is behind me for some time. You must never listen to him, for his function is to deceive and to mislead people. With this warning ringing in her ears, Rahma alayhi salam took every precaution to avoid listening to these cries of shaitan, who had appeared to her disguised as a human being. One day, shaitan tried another tact. Here he goes again on to another of his schemes. He's not achieving. Several days he tries the one tact, or may even have been for several weeks. He's unsuccessful. Now he goes on to another tact. For he never lets go of a victim. As she passed him, he moved closer to her and said, in soft and gentle words, O wise and beautiful one, I have found a most suitable, a most handsome, and a most royal Egyptian prince for you. He worships your beauty, and he is proud of your elegance, and he will make you her royal highness. You will live in a beautiful palace surrounded by servants, galore, with lots of comforts and plenty of pleasures. I say this, for I feel very sorry for you. Your beauty and your grace deserves better than what you have now at the moment. Leave Ayyub, leave him alone, get away from him and come with me, so that you may be betrothed to the most handsome prince of them all. He is desirous of you. Believe me, for I mean well. Do not be an enemy of your wonderful beauty and your charm. You deserve only the best. Come with me. Come, Rahma, come with me to great joy and great happiness for you. This was too much for Rahma. These words, shaitan comes close to her and earnestly he utters these words to her. This was too much for Rahma. She turned on him angrily and she used harsh words to reprimand him to leave her alone and to keep his advice for himself. When she related this incident to Nabi Ayyub alayhi salam, he advised her again that this was a deception of shaitan, who was on her trail to break them both for their tolerance, for their forbearance and endurance of their situation, and that she should not fall into the trap of shaitan. Otherwise they would suffer disgrace and eternal punishment from Allah subhanahu wa ta'ala. Shaitan, he told her, must not be allowed to prevail over them in any way whatsoever. Shaitan, this evil trickster, the scheming fiend of man, however, never lets go. He keeps coming back with new schemes and new plans, always trying to lead man to the disobedience of Allah subhanahu wa ta'ala. This is shaitan's whole mission in life. His persistency often succeeds, and it is only by the grace and the mercy of Allah Ta'ala that man can be saved. It is for this reason that men should always be obedient to Allah Ta'ala and should always seek Allah's protection from the shayateen. Shaitan worked out a new strategy now to deceive Rahmah. Here he goes now onto another plan. And his plans come thick and fast. Everything is failing for Shaitan. Everything is fading for Shaitan. But he persists. And this is now the new strategy that he is going to try on Rahmah. He is trying to get through to Nabi Ayyub alayhi salam to break

0: good and wise doctor. His clothes are, you know, huge clothes he's got on. He's got on a huge turban, well covered and so on, looking like a man. His fingers and all are in, when you look at his fingers, the fingers and the hands give proof that he has been working with medicine for a long time, working with herbs for a long time. Stuck in his pockets and his coats and around him and in his bag are all kinds of herbs and medicines. So by looking at Shaitan, I mean at this doctor, you know immediately that he's a herbalist, he's a doctor. Shaitan is very clever for us, brothers. We can only beat Shaitan, overcome Shaitan, by the grace and the mercy of Allah subhanahu wa ta'ala. If Allah subhanahu wa ta'ala, in any way, if we have been disobedient to Allah subhanahu wa ta'ala, Allah's help, Allah's rahmah, Allah's nusra will not come to us, and Shaitan will surely defeat us. This is reality, this is truth what I'm telling you. Let's proceed. Here he comes as an old and a wise doctor, and he tells her very seriously, very sagely, very wisely, he tells her. He addresses himself to her, stooping low. He says, I have come, O Rahma, I have come to learn that your beloved husband is very seriously ill, and that you earnestly seek a cure for his illness. I am a very experienced doctor. I am sure that I have a remedy for his illness. Here, take this parcel and give it to your husband.
1: Bismillahir Rahmanir Rahim. Kul huwallahu ahad, Allahus samad, lam yalid wa lam yulad wa lam yakul lahu kufuwan ahad.

الله العظيم. علماء الكرام, most respected brothers and also our sisters that are listening in at the madrasa over the receivers. We have had many jalsas of this nature, meaning jalsas of the completion of the Quran Sharif. In today's time, when we talk of a jalsa, then the impression we get is that thousands of people have gathered and they will be feasting and merrymaking. That is our idea of a jalsa. For the completion of the Quran Sharif in this manner, full of noor and full of barakat and full of rahmat, will light up our hearts inshallah ta'ala. The Quran Sharif, you have heard many times by now. Allah tabaraka wa ta'ala gave one end of the Quran Sharif to us, and the other end is in His hands. The Quran Sharif has tarfain, tarfuhu bi yadillah wa tarfuhu bi aydikum. One end of it is in the hand of Allah tabaraka wa ta'ala, and one end is in our hand. An example is given, or by way of example, a wali of Allah tabaraka wa ta'ala was passing by the palace of a king. Now the king was right up in his palace, and this wali of Allah tabaraka wa ta'ala was walking by the side of the wall. So from the top, the king ordered his guard that he should send this wali of Allah tabaraka wa ta'ala up to him. Whether he was in the 7th floor, 10th floor, wherever he was, or how high the building was, he said he must send this wali of Allah ta'ala up to him. So the guard asked that, how must I send him up? So there were two ways of going up. One was by way of staircase, that he climbs the stairs, he keeps climbing, climbing until he reaches wherever the king is. And the other was that he gets into a lift. Well, these days we will say you press the button of the lift and within seconds the person is there. So he said, well, put him into, those days they used to have like a basket, they used to throw from the top and the person used to get inside and they used to pull him up. So he said, well, put him into that basket and then draw him up. We will have him drawn up. So he got him up. So within a few seconds he was up by the king. Now the king asked him that, how did you reach Allah Ta'ala? He said, just as how I reached you. He said, how did you reach Allah Ta'ala? He said, just as how I reached you. I got into that basket and I was drawn up. That's how I reached you. So the message that he gave to him is that, hold on firmly to the Quran Sharif, the end which is in your hand. Allah Ta'ala will then draw you up. In other words, you will become Waliullah if you hold fast to that Quran Sharif, because Allah Ta'ala has called it Hablullah. It is the string of Allah Tabaraka wa Ta'ala. So the string of Allah Tabaraka wa Ta'ala which is on this earth is the Quran Sharif. Now if we want to reach Allah Tabaraka wa Ta'ala, there is no other way except to hold fast to this Quran Sharif. Therefore it is mentioned in that Hadith Sharif that tamassaku biha, hold firmly to it. And if you are going to hold very firmly to it, then what will happen? Then you will not go astray, or you will not be destroyed. Two things have been mentioned: either you will not be destroyed or you will not go astray if you hold firmly to this Quran Sharif. So it is a great ni'mat of Allah tabaraka wa ta'ala if a person has been blessed with the hifz and the memorization of the Quran Sharif. It's a great ni'mat. I have repeatedly said this, that the hafiz must feel the weight of the Quran Sharif within himself. Wherever he is walking, wherever he is, he must always feel the weight of the Quran Sharif. It is wahi of Allah tabaraka wa ta'ala. As Shah Ataullah Bukhari rahmatullah alayh, that great alim and that great mujahid, whose bayans sometimes used to begin after Isha and end Fajr Azan time,
and nobody would move. In fact, they used to wonder whether the azan really took place of Fajr Salat. Allah Ta'ala had blessed him with such melodious voice that his recitation of the Quran Sharif used to make people accept Islam. When he had, there was a court case where just the recitation of his Quran Sharif, because he was against the British and he was always lecturing against the British, so they had him arrested so many times. And when finally they had decided that this was it and they were going to have him hanged, that was the case after which he would have been hanged because he was charged for treason. Then there he asked for permission to just recite the Quran Sharif. When they asked him, do you have any wish or anything of that nature, he said, I want to recite the Quran Sharif. And his recitation of the Quran Sharif, after that, the judgment that was written, the judge doesn't even know why he wrote a judgment like that. He was released. And it is in history, it is recorded, it is authentic. Thousands of people are witnesses to this fact. So this Quran Sharif, he says that if I have to meet Jibreel alayhi salatu wasalam, then I will tell Jibreel alayhi salatu wasalam. Of course, its poetry language is a different language. We must not take it in the literal meaning. He says, I will tell Hazrat Jibreel alayhi salatu wasalam, but the meaning of it is correct, what he has said. He says that I will tell Hazrat Jibreel alayhi salatu wasalam, that O Jibreel, that Quran Sharif which you brought from the Lawh-e Mahfuz upon the heart of my beloved Rasul sallallahu alayhi wasallam, how many times you had to go up and how many times you had to come down? He did not say that, but I'm explaining it to you, that how many times Hazrat Jibreel alayhi salatu wasalam had to go up to bring that Quran Sharif. It didn't come in one book form. Over a period of 23 years, this Quran Sharif was revealed upon the heart of Nabi alayhi salatu wasalam. How many thousands of times he went? It was fully recorded on Lawh-e Mahfuz. Allah Ta'ala had revealed the whole Quran Sharif onto Lawh-e Mahfuz. But from there, as the need arose, wherever the need arose and whenever it arose, according to Allah Tabaraka wa Ta'ala's wisdom, that verses of the Quran or those verses were revealed upon Nabi alayhi salatu wasalam. So Hazrat Jibreel alayhi salatu wasalam has to go up and bring those 5 ayats, 10 ayats, one surah, until over 23 years that Quran Sharif was completed. He says, I will tell Hazrat Jibreel alayhi salatu wasalam that that Quran Sharif which you went and brought from the Lawh-e Mahfuz with the order of Allah Ta'ala, we do not know how many times upon Rasulullah Paak sallallahu alayhi wasallam's heart, O Jibreel, that whole Quran Sharif I have got in my heart. The heart of Nabi alayhi salatu wasalam which received that Quran Sharif, that whole Quran Sharif is in my heart. In other words, my heart has now got nisbat with the heart of Rasul-e Paak sallallahu alayhi wasalam. Then just imagine what kind of nisbat is that. Now how can a hafiz who has got that kind of ni'mat of the Quran Sharif be ever in a cinema or a theater or watching filth on the television screen or reading filthy literature? Brothers, I keep repeating this because wallah, I'm telling you, the increase is very, very shocking because I'm dealing with cases every day. The increase indulgence in haram by even huffaz of the Quran Sharif, it is a very shocking state. Then the azab of Allah Ta'ala is being drawn. We have been ordered in the Hadith Sharif that make ikram of the huffaz. We have to respect the huffaz of the Quran Sharif. Hazrat Maulana Badr-e Alam Rahmatullah Alayh, he never used to even stretch his leg towards a hafiz of the Quran Sharif. And Maulana Abrar Rahab Sahib Damat Barakatum says that that is probably one of the reasons that when he passed away and is buried in Jannatul Baqi in Madina Sharif, so how many times they dug up his grave, the body is still salamat. His kafan too hasn't been touched as yet. Besides, of course, his khidmat of deen and his khidmat of the tafsir of the Quran Sharif and his khidmat of the hadith of Nabi alayhi salatu wasalam, all his life he spent in the hadith and the Quran Sharif. Dars. But sometimes Allah Tabaraka wa Ta'ala, we do not know which amal he likes of a person. So he said, could be, probably it could be because of that respect that he had for the Quran Sharif which is in the heart of that hafiz. But then again, another hadith, when we look at it, then it shows that the person who is a hafiz of the Quran Sharif but is not making amal on that Quran Sharif, then he doesn't deserve any respect because he has done injustice to the Quran Sharif.
So he says, if I meet Jibreel alayhi salatu wasalam, I will tell him that this, that, oh Jibreel, that Quran Sharif which you brought upon the heart of Rasulullah Pak sallallahu alayhi wasalam, that Quran Sharif is in my heart. So if my heart has now got nisbat with the heart of Rasulullah Pak sallallahu alayhi wasalam. Nabiyyah Pak sallallahu alayhi wasalam, whenever he used to complete the Quran Sharif, and completion doesn't mean after completing the hifz of the Quran Sharif. Nabi alayhi salatu wasalam, as he used to receive the verses of the Quran Sharif, he used to recite. Then finally, of course, the whole Quran Sharif was revealed and he used to recite the whole Quran Sharif. But whenever he used to make tilawat of the Quran Sharif, on most occasions, then this fact just came to mind, that the dua that Nabi alayhi salatu wasalam used to make, in that he used to say, Allahumma arhamni bil Quran al-Azim. Allahumma arhamni bil Quran al-Azim. Oh Allah, have mercy upon me with the tufail of the Quran Sharif. And then what he used to say? وَجْعَلْهُ لِي إِمَامًا وَنُورًا وَهُدًا وَرَحْمًا. وَجْعَلْهُ لِي إِمَامًا. What do? Behind the Imam, we follow the Imam. We also say, oh Allah, I'm making this Salat following the Imam. Now if the Imam is in ruku and we are standing, when the Imam is in sajda, we are making ruku. When the Imam is in qiyam, we are in sajda. Then will that namaz ever be valid? We will say that this person doesn't know what the following of the Imam means. So either he does not know the salat itself, he's a new Muslim, and we put him behind the Imam. Now he doesn't know whether the Imam is standing or in sajda or is in ruku. Or this person is insane. So Nabi alayhi salatu wasalam, by this dua, he is teaching us, waj'al holi imama. Oh Allah, make this Quran Sharif my imam. Now Nabi alayhi salatu wasalam is saying that make the Quran Sharif an imam for me. Now if Nabi alayhi salatu wasalam has to say that, whereas Nabi alayhi salatu wasalam, there was no question of him disobeying Allah tabaraka wa ta'ala or doing anything against the teaching of the Quran Sharif. There was no shadow of doubt in this, that Nabi alayhi salatu wasalam followed the Quran to the T. But it is for us that this Quran Sharif which we are reciting, now we are saying, oh Allah, make it my imam. So if the Quran Sharif says, aqimus salah, then this person will have to make salat, because the Quran Sharif is his imam. If the Quran Sharif says, atu zakah, then this person will not see how much is going by giving zakat. He will see the fulfillment of the hukam of Allah tabaraka wa ta'ala, and he will make shukr that Allah ta'ala only made 2.5% farz. In reality, he should have made 97.5% farz, and 2.5% he should have left for us. Then what would we have done? How many of us would have given zakat then? Look at Allah ta'ala's ihsan. Just 2.5% you give, 97.5% you keep. Still, if a person dodges zakat, then it shows what kind of love that person has for Allah Ta'ala. It's extremely poor. That means he's not prepared to spend. Yet he should have said that this is too little. That is why the Quran Sharif is filled with ayats of infaq, keep spending. Besides the zakat, in sadaqat, in other things for the widows, for the orphans, and for all other needy cases, for madrasas, for masjids, in all good causes, Allah Ta'ala encourages that spend. Allah Ta'ala will return it manifold. But farz is zakat. So the person who cannot even give that 2.5%, then we'll say he hasn't made the Quran Sharif his imam. And his love for Allah Tabaraka wa Ta'ala is like that love for that person who had the dog, or saw that dog that was dying of hunger. So he sat by the dog and he started crying. So somebody asked him, why are you crying? He said that I'm crying because this dog is dying of starvation. He said, and what is it that you have in your bag there or in your basket there? He said, there's bread and there's meat. He said, if you are crying over the loss of this dog's life due to starvation, then why don't you give that food to this dog? He says, no. The food I paid for, the tears are free. The food I paid for, the meat I had to buy, and don't you know the price of meat all gone up now? With the rand dollar fluctuation.
So that I have to pay for, and tears are free. So that is the kind of love then we are showing. So the Quran Sharif must be our imam in our salat. We have made the Quran Sharif imam of our salat, but when it comes to the imam of our lives, we haven't made the Quran Sharif the imam of our lives. In our homes, in our businesses, in our dealings, in our relationship with our neighbors, in our relationship with our parents, right across the board, what we keep on mentioning, the imam of our lives has to be the Quran Sharif. And the example was set by Rasulullah Sallallahu Alaihi Wasallam. In his pattern we have to follow. Look at the Quran Sharif, it deals with everything, every aspect of our lives. Now we have to question ourselves, in how many departments of our lives have we really made the Quran Sharif the imam of our life? We can just speak on this and go on. But then Nabi Alayhi Salatu Wasalam says, وَجَعَلْهُ لِي إِمَامًا وَنُورًا, and make it a light for me. This Quran Sharif must show me which way to go, in which direction to go. It must take me out from the darkness. Why does the person switch on his light? Why does he put on his torch? Does he want to go and knock his head against the wall? That's why he puts on the torch. Or he switches the light on because he wants to injure himself by hitting something, some rock or some stone. He puts on the light because he wants to see whether there's a snake there or it's a stick there. He wants to see whether it is food there or it's poison there. The person puts on the light so that he may be able to differentiate between that which is harmful to him and that which is beneficial for him. So this Quran Sharif must now show him the light. The Quran Sharif must be the light. It must take him out from the darkness and put him onto the right path. Now how many of us, after reading the Quran Sharif, we really use the Quran Sharif as a light in the darkness? At present we all complain about the environment, that there's too much of darkness in the environment. No doubt there is environment in the darkness. But in the first place, in our homes, who brought the darkness into the homes? The Hafiz of the Quran Sharif is sitting one side and learning his Quran Sharif to give sabak next morning to the Ustad, and the father and mother are watching on the other side the filth on the television screen. Now who do you blame for that? Who brought that darkness into the home? Have those parents made the Quran Sharif the imam of their lives? Have those parents really appreciated that this child of mine is becoming a Hafiz of the Quran Sharif? So therefore my home also must be clean from impurities. I mentioned, I think, in some majlis where the Quran Sharif is even kept on the TV. And some places there's big frames there, Allah, Muhammad, La ilaha illallah, and ayats of the Quran Sharif. Wallah, I'm telling you, I went for a holiday one place, and in that lounge we had to frames of Allah tabaraka wa ta'ala's name, ayats of the Quran Sharif, everything is there, and the TV is right there. Now when that TV will go on, let us put our hands on our chest and ask ourselves one question, that how much percentage of the programs on the TV would be permissible according to any mufti's fatwa? Because we say some muftis gave this fatwa and some muftis gave that fatwa. Now let us ask ourselves a question, that when all those frames are there, ayats of the Quran Sharif and even Quran Sharif on those shelves, and now when those TVs are switched on, what percentage of the program of the TV is going to be permissible according to any mufti's fatwa? Music will come on immediately. Pictures of filthy ones, advertisements, this, that, and what filth is coming on. Now, is there any justification for that? So my message is also to the parents, that don't just be happy and satisfied that we made our child a Hafiz of the Quran Sharif. I'm not talking about these Hafizes. I'm talking in general. That we made our child a Hafiz of the Quran Sharif, so therefore Jannat is ours. We have to see what have we provided in the home for them after that, to make sure that they continue reciting the Quran Sharif and making amal on the Quran Sharif. Give them those things which are halal and permissible as entertainment. Give them enough halal so that they do not go towards haram. But if we are going to provide those channels for them to get caught up in haram, then we are going to be questioned and we will be the losers. And this is where all the problem is coming from. Because
I always say I do not give you theoretical things. I'm telling you things which people themselves have told to me, they have written to me. There are many that come through email and other and telephonic queries and discussions. So I don't even know the names, but they say, I am a Hafiz of the Quran Sharif. I am an Alim of Deen. I am this, I am that. I go out in Jamaat. I go to the Majlis. I do this, I do that. Everything they do. But then again, Shaitan and Nafs, they overpower this person. And most of them are getting caught on this TV, or on the porn sites on the internet, or of the filthy magazines which are now freely available. And it creates a darkness in the heart that Hafiz's namazes has no ruh after that. He makes tilawat of the Quran Sharif in the madrasa the whole day by the ustad, and afterwards there's nothing, no light in the heart. Darkness. The person doesn't enjoy anything. No zikr enjoyment, no namaz enjoyment. Why? Because on the one hand the person is taking that food which gives strength and health, and on the other hand is drinking poison. So both things don't go together. Light and darkness do not go together. Shaitan is the one that misleads, we all know, but we make him our friend. We all say Shaitan misleads, but we have made him our friend.

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Our engagement in دنیا has made us forget دین. Whereas we can make our دنیا also دین, if we make our دنیا in accordance with Allah and His Nabi alayhi salatu wasalam's teachings, then that dunya also becomes deen. If we have to make the Quran Sharif our imam, then that dunya also becomes deen, because the Quran Sharif will tell us how to marry, who to marry, how to respect the parents, and all the other aspects the Quran Sharif will order us. And then the Quran Sharif will tell us, مَا آتَاكُمُ الرَّسُولُ فَخُذُوا وَمَا نَحَاكُمْ عَنْهُ فَانْتَهُ. Whatever my Rasul sallallahu alayhi wa sallam orders you to do, then do that. And whatever he asks you to stay away from and stops you from, then stay away from that. So in a nutshell, now you have to obey Allah and his Rasul sallallahu alayhi wa sallam. So then if this person now he's eating, drinking, earning, laughing, joking, entertainment, anything, if it is within the parameters of Sharia, then it becomes deen if his niyat is correct. But he is talking about our engagement in dunya to such an extent that our maqsad, our objective of life is nothing but the accumulation of material wealth. Come in the halal way or haram way, as long as it comes. Hai sab kuch andar, lekin hai mast qalandar. Halal, haram, sab kuch andar. So he says, دنیا نے دین کو بلا رکھا ہے, غفلت کی نیند میں سلا رکھا ہے. It just doesn't give us that chance to think that one day we are going to be in the graves. It doesn't allow us to think in that direction. The moment we begin to think in that line that one day death will come, therefore I rather start doing everything according to the Quran and the Sunnah, let me stay away from haram, straight away he will put غفلت over you. Enjoy it now. Tomorrow you can make tawbah. He will use that same ayat of tawbah to make you commit the sin. Shaitan is such a shrewd enemy of ours that he will use the ayat of tawbah to make us commit sins. Allah is ghafoorur rahim, he will put in our hearts to make us commit sins. Because Allah is ghafoorur rahim, so go on. The other day they were saying there's a new program now, a computer program, and they had to withdraw that advertisement. So it's some detail there, but the thing is that they say what was the message there? That life is short. Play more. Play more because life is short. In other words, enjoy yourself because life is short. So life is short, so indulge in as much adultery, fornication, music, all kinds of haram, because life is short. Whereas what we should be saying is life is short, so therefore let us do quickly those deeds, those actions, those a'mal, which will get us connected with our Allah. And wallah, Allah tabaraka wa ta'ala is so merciful, so forgiving, so compassionate, so kind, and so loving that there can be nobody who would tolerate as much sins as we are doing. No other person can tolerate. It is only Allah Ta'ala that tolerates our sins and still gives us food to eat, clothing to wear, shelter, sight, hearing, speech, so much of ni'mats. Otherwise, even a father, if the son is disobedient half a dozen times, he'll kick him out. Two or three times he'll tell him, and then he'll say, get out from here, you go and do your own thing. So Allah Tabaraka wa Ta'ala is so kind, so merciful. So we should not be disobedient to him. And Allah Ta'ala has made life so easy, so comfortable, so beautiful. But if we have created an environment of sin and vice and evil and restlessness for ourselves, then we must blame ourselves, don't blame Allah Tabaraka wa Ta'ala. So he says, Dunya ne deen ko bula rakha hai, ghaflat ki neend mein sula rakha hai. Is daur mein khush naseeb woh hai akbar. In these times,
only that person can consider himself to be a fortunate person, to be a happy person, to be a person who has been blessed, jisne Quran Majeed ko khula rakha hai. That person who has kept Quran Majeed open, then only he can consider himself to be a fortunate person, and all others, they must consider themselves to be unfortunate, no matter how much they may have, but they are unfortunate. One hadith of Nabi alayhi salatu wasalam, in that Nabi alayhi salatu wasalam says that zayyinu manazilakum, decorate your homes, make muzayyan of your homes, adorn your homes with what? With tilawati al-Quran. With tilawat of the Quran Sharif, you must light up your homes, you must decorate your homes. So what I was saying is that these frames and all which we have there, and then we have the television that is playing there. So how can these two things go together? I am repeatedly saying these things so that we may make a start somewhere in our lives. Because how long are we going to just listen, listen and listen? Without amal, we are not going to get anywhere. We know what are the problems that are in our lives, in our homes, in our families, in our society. Everybody knows the problem. But when it comes to the solution, then we want a solution where there is no pain on our heart, without any difficulty. We must have nothing to do. We must just sit, read some wazifa, make some dua, and put some ta'weezes, and we must get to Allah Ta'ala. This Quran Sharif was revealed sometimes in Badr, sometimes in Uhud, sometimes in Khandaq, sometimes in Fatah Makkah, sometimes on the mountain top, sometimes in sunshine and the heat of Makkah Mukarrama and Madina Tayyibah, we all know, and of Hijaz, and sometimes in freezing winter. Imagine what occasions this Quran Sharif was being revealed upon Nabi alayhi salatu wasalam. What kind of difficulties and hardships and trials they went. And we can't just take the pain of restraining ourselves from haram.

This ummat of Nabi alayhi salatu wasalam, we know what suffering it is going through in all parts of the world. But what is the major cause? It is because we have given up the following of the Quran Sharif. We have forsaken the imamat of the Quran Sharif, the imamat of Rasul Pak sallallahu alayhi wa sallam. So he says, O Allah, make them again muttabi of the Quran, the ummat of Nabi alayhi salatu wasalam, and then see what happened. Then you will find those angels of Badr descending. The angels of Badr can descend even today. But first we have to make ourselves amile Quran. If we are not going to make ourselves amile Quran, then we mustn't wait for those. That help that Allah Ta'ala sent in Badr, in Uhud and other places. So Nabi alayhi salatu wasalam makes dua. Allahumma arhamni bil Quran al-Azim waj'alhu li imaman wa nuran wa hudan, make it my guide. Let the Quran Sharif be my guide. Every other book we take as our guide, but we are not prepared to read the Quran Sharif. We don't have the time for it now because of the television and the radio stations and all other things. We have to listen to BBC, we have to listen to Voice of America, and we have to listen to CNN, and we have to listen to so many stations. Where are we going to find the time to listen to this station of Allah Tabaraka wa Ta'ala, which is calling us? When are we going to listen to this? So he says, let it be my guide. We want to have a guide who takes us to our destination, who directs us to our destination. If a person has lost the road, and if he asks somebody, how do I get there? He says, take left, right, forward, and as in India they say, inge ko jao, unge ko jao, pahunch jaoge. Now that inge ko, unge ko, you do not know, it's just like how they say, doze, very close. And we walked about 16 miles once in India, and every person that we asked, he just said, inge ko, unge ko. So if we have a guide of that kind, then we'll never get to our destination. The Quran Sharif wants us to reach Jannat, wants us to reach Allah Ta'ala. And as I said, that one end of it is here and the other end is with Allah Ta'ala. So all we need is just holding there and Allah will pull us up after that. So what a beautiful guide. And in every aspect of our life, you'll never find guidance like the guidance of the Quran Sharif. If only we applied it in both our dini life and dunyavi life, there would be no problems. But some of us apply it just in our dini life and some of us apply it just in our dunyavi life. Therefore, we can't seem to get anywhere. Otherwise, Allah Ta'ala has given us direction in all matters. Deen and dunya, it's all. We can make our whole dunya into deen. So Nabi alayhi salatu wasalam says that make it my guide. Make it a guide for me. And wa rahma, and a mercy for me. The Quran Sharif is mercy also. فِيهِ شِفَاءٌ لِلنَّاسِ وَرَحْمَةٌ لِلْمُؤْمِنِينَ. The shifa in it, and a mercy for the believers. Shifa from what? Shifa from all sicknesses. But in reality, shifa for our spiritual sicknesses. Shifa from kufr, shifa from shirk, shifa from bid'at, shifa from nifaq and hypocrisy, shifa from transgression, from fisq and fujur. If you want shifa from all those illnesses and diseases which corrupt the heart, then you will find it in the Quran Sharif. And it is rahmat and mercy also. Inshallah, if Allah Ta'ala gives me another opportunity, then I will discuss this whole dua. Because I myself am feeling a little weak today, but alhamdulillah, with your people's duas, Allah Ta'ala made it easy to speak. So I make dua for these young students who completed the Quran Sharif. Allah Tabaraka wa Ta'ala
must safeguard this Quran Sharif in their hearts until their dying day. Allah Ta'ala must give them the tawfiq to read the Quran Sharif, to understand the Quran Sharif, and to make amal on the Quran Sharif. There's no doubt that the parents will be given a crown of light on the day of Qiyamah if the children have made hifz of the Quran Sharif. But then, the condition, as I have mentioned in practically all bayans that are related to the khatam of the Quran Sharif, that the condition is amal on that Quran Sharif. If there's no amal, because Allah Ta'ala's Nabi alayhi salatu wasalam makes it very, very clear, man qara al Quran wa amila bima fi. And other places also same thing, that make amal on that Quran Sharif. So wherever you find that there is temptation towards sin, then immediately bring this thought into your mind that I am hamil al Quran. And Allah Ta'ala calls those who are hamil al Quran, those who have got Quran Sharif in their hearts, those who have memorized the Quran Sharif, that they are his favorite ones. And they are from his family. Now we say that child is a black sheep of the family. Don't we say that? If a child is disobedient and he's caught, he's arrested, he's put into prison. Why? Because he was stealing. He was caught for drugs or for fraud. Then what an embarrassment and shame those parents suffer. They say, this child is a black sheep. Look at the embarrassment and the shame and the disgrace that he has brought upon me. Of course, when the Hafiz is going to do things which are displeasing to Allah Ta'ala, he's not going to bring any disgrace or humiliation upon Allah Ta'ala. But because he's of Allah, why? Because he was stealing, he was caught for drugs or for fraud, then what an embarrassment and shame those parents suffer. They say, this child is a black sheep. Look at the embarrassment and the shame and the disgrace that he has brought upon me. Of course, when the Hafiz is going to do things which are displeasing to Allah Ta'ala, he's not going to bring any disgrace or humiliation upon Allah Ta'ala. But because he's of Allah Ta'ala's family, so therefore the punishment is also of the same kind. Because he's the favorite one, so his punishment also is going to be of the same kind. That you are the one that I trusted and gave you this great amanat, and how can you betray this trust? Alhamdulillah, these type of bayans being given all the time. Allah, there are many, many hafizes who have confessed that they were gone on the wrong track, but it brought them back into reality. Masha. Because what is the sense of all the time just reading those hadiths which talk in glorious terms of the hafiz of the Quran Sharif? You've got to balance it with both. Give them encouragement also that we should make hifz of the Quran Sharif because it's a great ni'mat of Allah Ta'ala, but at the same time warn that if we do not fulfill the rights of that amanat, then it is also a very dangerous. So especially those who are hafizes or the parents of the hafizes. It is of course for everyone, but especially those who are hafizes and parents of the hafizes anywhere in the world. Message is for everyone. That we have to look around in our homes, in our businesses, in our lives, that what has come in that is not befitting a hafiz or his parents, get rid of that. Make tawbah from it. No matter how far the person may have gone, but if he makes sincere tawbah, Allah Ta'ala is prepared to accept. No matter how far the person goes, but if he makes sincere tawbah, that I don't want to go back to those sins, I want to give it up now, not tomorrow, not that I will think of it, not that I will see, not that I am not yet ready. The person doesn't say with regards to sin that I am not yet ready to give it up. Many people say, I am not yet ready. So we ask them a simple question, when will you get ready? Before death or after death? When will you get ready to give up sins? Before death or after death? Obviously the person can't get ready after death, because after death he will never be able to commit sins. Those eyes will be there, but it will now look at the angels of death in their frightening form. The ears will still be there, but now they will listen to the voices of those angels. No more that music and that filth. The tongue will be there, but it cannot wag anymore, and make ghibat anymore, or speak lies anymore, or take false oaths and qasams anymore. So it has to be before death. So if it's before death, then the second question is that when will that death be?
Does anybody have any guarantee that I will only die after 50 years, 20 years, 30 years? Every day we read and every day we hear, hold up, person gone, accident, person gone, heart attack, person gone, cancer, person is gone. Within seconds, within days, sometimes the person just changes. His health was very good, strong, fit. And then we hear that he just had a mild pain and the next hour he was gone. So when that is the state of life in these days, so we have to be ever ready. Stay away from sins. Enjoy the ni'mats of Allah tabaraka wa ta'ala. Make amar bil ma'ruf nahi anil munkar. Fulfill the ahkam of Allah and enjoy within ourselves gardens of Jannat. Gardens of Jannat. Wallah, gardens of Jannat within the heart. Not the outside condition, can be of poverty, of pain, of anything. But once the person is connected with his Allah and he is connected with his Rasul sallallahu alayhi wa sallam, then when that noor and the tajalli will be cast in those hearts, then that person will just wish that I was

0: 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You are compassionate, you are forgiving, you are loving. And especially, oh my Allah, in this Mubarak Jalsa of the Khatam of the Quran Sharif, may Allah forgive each and every one of us. Allah, with the barakat of the Quran Sharif, with the tufail of the Quran Sharif, with the sadqah of the Quran Sharif, have mercy upon us. Allah, forgive our major sins and our minor sins. Forgive the sins that we committed knowingly or unknowingly. Forgive the sins that we committed in light of day or darkness of nights. Ay Allah, we are extending our begging bowls before you. We are extremely weak servants of yours. Oh Allah, we get tempted towards sins. Allah, nafs and shaitan are our enemies, but we have made them our friends. Oh my beloved Allah, take us out from the slavery of nafs and shaitan and make us your slaves, oh my beloved Allah. Make us the ghulam of Rasul-e Paak sallallahu alayhi wa sallam. Allah, make us obedient to you and your Rasul sallallahu alayhi wa sallam. Allah, let the Quran Sharif be the imam of our lives. Allah, let the Quran Sharif be the noor of our lives. Let the Quran Sharif be the guide of our lives. Ay Allah, by means of the Quran Sharif, bless us. Have mercy upon us. Forgive us. Bless us with prosperity and happiness. Bless us with prosperity and happiness. Bless us with contentment, with satisfaction. Bless us with your yaqeen. Bless us with your ma'rifat. Ay Allah, bless us with your closeness. Ay Allah, bless us with your closeness. Ay Allah, bless us with your qurb and ma'rifat. Ay Allah, bless us with the ma'rifat of Nabi alayhi salatu wa salam. Ay mere pyare Allah, release us from all chains that bind us and tie us. Ay Allah, we are tied by so many different chains. Ay Allah, release us from every chain except the chain of your love. At the chain of the love of Rasulullah sallallahu alayhi wa sallam. Ay Allah, teri muhabbat ki zanjeer mein humein jagad de. Ay Allah, teri pyare Nabi alayhi salatu wa sallam ki muhabbat humein naseeb farma. Ay Allah, teri siwa humara koi sahara nahi. Teri siwa koi humara nahi. Ay Allah, there is no one for us besides you. Ay Allah, if you have to turn away your glance of rahmat from us because of our sins, oh my beloved Allah, then you tell us who is there for us. Ay Allah, there is no one for us besides you. Ay Allah, do not look at our sins. Do not look at our weakness. Ay Allah, you look at your shan of rahmat. Ay Allah, you look at your shan of kareemi. Kareem is the one who gives without people deserving. Ay Allah, we know that we are deserving of the worst of all punishment. But oh Allah, bless us with the best because of your shan of kareemi, my beloved Allah. Allah, these students have completed the Quran Sharif. Retain the Quran Sharif in their hearts until their dying day. Allah, give them the tawfiq and all other huffaz and all of us to recite the Quran Sharif in abundance, to understand the Quran Sharif and to make amal on the Quran Sharif and to propagate the message of the Quran Sharif. Allah, let us not make the Quran Sharif our pillows. Oh Allah, we have made the Quran Sharif pillows on which we rest our heads. Ay mere Allah, we have taken it for granted that because we are believers and because we are Muslims and because we have the Quran Sharif, therefore your nusrat and your help is guaranteed. But oh my beloved Allah, give us the realization that it is only your amal on the Quran Sharif which draws your nusrat and your help. Oh my beloved Allah, give us the tawfiq to make amal on the Quran Sharif. Ya Allah, shaitan and nafs wants to lead us to Jahannam. But oh Allah, you take us to Jannat. Ay Allah, take us to the road that leads. Take us on the road that leads to Jannat. Take us on the road that leads to you. Take us on the road that leads to Rasul-e Paak sallallahu alayhi wa sallam. Ay mere pyare khuda, aaj ummat-e-muslima sare alam ke andar pareshan hai. Ay Allah, remove the difficulties, the trials, the hardships of the entire Muslim Ummah. Ay Allah, in Palestine, in Kashmir, in India, in Chechnya, Bosnia, Africa, Burma, China. Ay Allah, even in the Muslim countries, the Muslims are oppressed. Ay mere pyare Allah, tu raham farma. اے اللہ مسلمانوں کو ہدایت نصیب فرما ان کی تیری نصرت اور مدد نصیب فرما اے اللہ اب تو مسلمانوں کے حال پر رحم فرما او بھائی اللہ my beloved نبی صلی اللہ علیہ وسلم 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نبی علیہ الصلوۃ والسلام sacrificed everything Ay Allah, that Ummah today is parishan, that Ummah today is suffering all over. Ay Allah, that Ummah today is in the casinos, in the discos, in the theatres, in the cinemas. Ay Allah, in adultery, in fornication, in fraud, in all kinds of evils and vices. Ay Allah, how much of injury and pain we must be causing our Rasul sallallahu alayhi wa sallam. Ay Allah, Nabi Paak sallam ko tu khush kar de. Ay Allah, tu khush ho ja. Ay Allah, tu hame razi kar de. Ay Allah, shake the ground beneath the feet of the enemy forces. Ay Allah, either give them hidayat or shake them like you shook the Aad and Samud. Ay Allah, send against them strong, violent winds. Ay Allah, cause the plains to crash in the mountains. Cause the ships to sink in the oceans. Create such division and disunity in their ranks that their alliance all gets torn to shreds. Ay vere Allah, tu musalmano ki madad farma. With the barakat of the completion of the Quran Sharif tonight, O Allah. Masjid-e-Aqsa ki tu hifazat farma, Haramain Sharifain ki hifazat farma. Ay Allah, even in South Africa, the crime levels are reaching a height. No person's life, property, respect, honor, dignity is safe. Ay Allah, hamare gharo ki hifazat farma, hamare maal ki hifazat farma, hamare jaan ki hifazat farma, hamari aulaad ki hifazat farma. اے اللہ ہم سب کی حفاظت فرما گناہوں سے بھی حفاظت فرما اے اللہ 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Whoever contributed towards their progress, O my beloved Allah, Ay Allah, sab ko tu mubarak farma. Ay Allah, sab ko tu behtareen jaza ata farma. 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happiness with contentment with satisfaction with barakat in our businesses barakat in our homes barakat in our time barakat in our lives give us the توفیق to get rid of everything that is evil and filthy from our homes and our lives اے اللہ نبی پاک صلی اللہ علیہ وسلم All his life he made dua for us. Ay Allah, all the goodness that Nabi alayhi salatu wasalam asked for us, bless us with that goodness. Bless our parents with that goodness, our wives and children with that goodness, and the entire ummah with that goodness. And from all the mischief and corruption and fitnas that he asked for protection, O Allah, protect us and protect the entire ummah of Rasulullah sallallahu alayhi wasalam. O Allah, don't let the angel of death find us glued to some filthy television program. O Allah, these days deaths are occurring in haram places. Ay Allah, tu hamari hifazat farma. Don't let the angel of death find us on some porn website on the internet. Don't let the angel of death find us popping drugs in our mouth. Don't let the angel of death find us in adultery or fornication. Don't let the angel of death find us in a cinema or a theater or a casino. Ay Allah, when the time of our death come, call us to Madina Tayyibah. Madina Tayyibah mein hame shahadat ki maut naseeb farma. At the roza of my beloved Rasul sallallahu alayhi wa sallam, Ay Allah, with the salatu wa salamu alayka ya Rasul Allah on our lips. Ay Allah, let our soul depart. Ay Allah, show us some tajalli at that time that our soul comes dancing towards you. But all life, our death is not muqaddar day. Wherever it may be, let it be a death of barakat. Allah huzur e paak swasam ke sadqe tufail mein hamari duaon ko qubool farma. 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Subhana rabbika rabbil izzati amma yasifun.
1: Alhamdulillah wa kafa wa salatu wa salamu ala sayyidina al-Mustafa. 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

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When they refused to heed those advices, then instead of continuing with that azab, with that punishment, with those disasters, Allah Tabaraka wa Ta'ala then opened the doors of all good. All kinds of bounty started flowing. They started getting more wealth than before, better health than before, more enjoyment and pleasure than before. So they thought that now Allah must be very pleased with them. And then Allah Ta'ala says that suddenly we call them to account. Now in last night's Taraweeh again, a very similar ayat, Allah Tabaraka wa Ta'ala says, وَمَا أَرْسَلْنَا فِي قَرْيَةٍ مِّن نَبِيٍّ إِلَّا أَخَذْنَا أَهْلَهَا بِالْبَأْسَاءِ وَالضَّرَّاءِ لَعَلَّهُمْ يَدَّرَّقُونَ. Again the same theme, that Allah Tabaraka wa Ta'ala, whenever He sent any messenger, any Nabi, to any town, any locality, then they were asked to believe in Allah Ta'ala, believe in the Day of Judgment, believe in life after death, believe in accountability before Allah Tabaraka wa Ta'ala, believe in Jannat and Jahannam, believe in oneness of Allah Ta'ala. But when they refused or when they disobeyed Allah Tabaraka wa Ta'ala, then the same thing. First Allah Ta'ala sent some kind of, I'm just giving you a general explanation. First Allah Ta'ala sent some kind of difficulties, adversities, disasters. Now any sensible person after that would have returned to Allah Ta'ala. He could have seen in his life that somewhere I am going wrong. So therefore I should make a change in my life. But instead of that, they continued in their evil ways. So first Allah Tabaraka wa Ta'ala sent some disaster, some adversity, some difficulty, so that these people may learn humility, so that they may turn towards Allah Ta'ala. In another ayat Allah Ta'ala says, لَعَلَّهُمْ يَرْجِعُونَ, so that they may return to Allah Ta'ala. So we can see that Allah Ta'ala's azab also, or His punishment also, or the kind of disasters that come upon mankind, this great wisdom of Allah Ta'ala and the mercy of Allah Ta'ala is working behind those disasters. That means Allah Ta'ala does not enjoy punishment. Allah Ta'ala does not enjoy giving the creation kind of disasters, difficulties, sufferings, hardship. What will Allah Ta'ala gain by it? مَا يَفْعَلُ اللَّهُ بِعَذَابِكُمْ إِن شَكَرْتُمْ وَآمَنْتُمْ. Allah Ta'ala says, what will He gain by giving you some kind of azab? If you make shukr and you believe, then why must He give you azab? Why must He give you punishment? So Allah Ta'ala does not enjoy giving any kind of punishment. If that was His will and desire, that He just wants to create and then give punishment, then what was the purpose of sending 124,000 Nabis to this world? What was the purpose of the revelation of the Quran Sharif? Why is Allah Ta'ala giving us the month of Ramadan? Why is Allah Ta'ala giving us Laylatul Barat and Laylatul Qadr and Yawm Ashura and the day of Jumu'ah and every night and every day that repent, turn towards me, I will forgive you, I will bless you. Why does Allah Ta'ala do all that? Shows that He wants to bless us. He wants to give us the best of dunya and akhirat. Not only the akhirat. Even dunya Allah Ta'ala wants to give us the best. But the best does not mean plenty of food, plenty of clothing and mansions and palaces. That is not what makes a person's life happy. Allah Tabaraka wa Ta'ala gives that happiness in the heart. Under all conditions that person enjoys happiness. Sometimes tests come. Nevertheless, so in this ayat again Allah Tabaraka wa Ta'ala says that this is what we did. That so that they may learn humility. These disasters, these difficulties, these adversities, these sufferings were sent so that they may learn humility. Then Allah Ta'ala changed it again. ثُمَّ بَدَّلْنَا مَكَانَ السَّيِّئَةِ الْحَسَنَةِ. But when they refused to heed those advices, and when they refused to take lessons from those disasters, then Allah Ta'ala changed those adversities and sufferings to good. Now the doors of goodness open. Plenty of good, plenty of wealth, plenty of prosperity. Plenty of prosperity now they began to

enjoy. And then they began to say that this is something that happens and has happened in history. It has happened at all times. Our parents, our forefathers, they too, sometimes they had plenty of food, plenty of clothing, plenty of good time, and sometimes they had plenty of suffering. This is something that fluctuates, it goes on and on. It's not something that is new to us. Our forefathers also experienced the same thing. Sometimes they had very good opportunities and good times, and at times they went through suffering and disasters and difficulties. So what is new about it? Then Allah Ta'ala again says, we called them to account suddenly. So this is where the danger line is. That after disobeying Allah Ta'ala, when some kind of difficulty, disaster and takleef and problem comes, then if we don't return to Him, then for a period of time Allah Ta'ala tests us with prosperity, with affluence, with plenty of wealth, good time. Now the person really believes, my Allah Ta'ala must be pleased, otherwise why should He give me all these things? Then He calls them to account suddenly. Look what has happened in Florida, what has happened in other parts of the world. How suddenly Allah Ta'ala just takes away everything that was given. And this is exactly what Allah Ta'ala says after that, وَلَوْ أَنَّ أَهْلَ الْقُرَىٰ آمَنُوا وَاتَّقَوْا لَفَتَحْنَا عَلَيْهِمْ بَرَكَاتٍ مِّنَ السَّمَاءِ وَالْأَرْضِ وَلَكِنْ كَذَّبُوا فَأَخَذْنَاهُمْ بِمَا كَانُوا يَكْسِبُونَ. That if only the people of the town had believed in Allah Ta'ala and they had adopted taqwa, they had restrained themselves from all that was haram, forbidden and evil, then look what Allah Ta'ala says that we would have done. لَفَتَحْنَا عَلَيْهِمْ بَرَكَاتٍ مِّنَ السَّمَاءِ وَالْأَرْضِ. We would have opened for them the doors of barakat from the heavens and the earth. So much of barakat we would have given to them. Now we can see very clearly that Allah Ta'ala is not wanting to punish. He says, if you only obey, if you only believe in Allah Ta'ala, and you adopt taqwa, piety, and that is what the month of Ramadan is all about, so then Allah Ta'ala will open the doors of the heavens and the earth full of barakat. The person's life will enjoy barakat and blessing. He'll have barakat in his home, he'll have barakat in his life, he'll have barakat in his wealth, he'll have barakat in his time. A person will be able to do so much with the little that Allah Ta'ala will give him, that people with plentiful will not be able to attain that. In that little time what he can do, Allah Ta'ala, in that little time Allah Ta'ala will give him so much barakat that he can do much, much more, or he will do much, much more than those people who have plenty of time. In every little thing there will be blessing of Allah Ta'ala. He will see the barakat with his own eyes. He will experience the barakat in his home and in his life. Just two conditions, iman and taqwa. Now how simple Allah Ta'ala is making life for us. And this is exactly what we are chasing after. We all want barakat, we all want prosperity, we all want happiness, we all want plenty of wealth. And we all want barakat in everything. So if you want barakat, then Allah Ta'ala says, "Amanu wa taqaw. لَفَتَحْنَا عَلَيْهِمْ بَرَكَاتٍ مِّنَ السَّمَاءِ وَالْأَرْضِ." But then nature of man, temptation of the nafs and the whisperings of shaitan, these two things give him attraction, or they attract him. And again he forgets. They begin to reject Allah Ta'ala, begin to disobey Him. So then Allah Ta'ala sends down again calamities, disasters, problems. Then after that, the verses that follow, it's the same thing, that do the people think that they are protected from the azab of Allah Tabaraka wa Ta'ala coming to them at night while they are fast asleep? Or did they think that they are safe from the azab of Allah Ta'ala coming during bright daylight while they are playing and enjoying themselves? So this is a simple message from Allah Tabaraka wa Ta'ala to us. And we believe that the Quran Sharif is the word of Allah Ta'ala. It is haq and nothing but haq. And the whole month of Ramadan now you will listen to so much of bayan, so much of bayans, that we must obey and follow Allah and His Rasul Sallallahu Alaihi Wasallam, and the Quran must be our guide, and the Quran Sharif must be our imam of life. We will hear that all the time. And we must develop taqwa,
Fasting is لَعَلَّكُمْ تَتَّقُونَ, so that you may become muttaqi. We will hear this the whole month. But at the end of the day, what do? We will listen to those verses, and immediately that we go outside, or sometimes in our homes, or sometimes even in the masjid, we will disobey that very word verse of the Quran Sharif. So then we must blame ourselves if we are not seeing barakat in our lives, barakat in our homes, barakat in our family, barakat in our businesses, barakat in every other thing. If we are not seeing it, then listen to these verses over and over, and let us make amal on it. Amanu wattaqaw, lafatahna alayhim barakatim minas samai wal ard. And it is not something that is a fantasy world, as I always say, that we are talking about. It's a promise of Allah tabaraka wa ta'ala. And who can be more truthful than Allah ta'ala? And Allah ta'ala showed it in the life of the companions of the Prophet sallallahu alayhi wa sallam, that they were poverty stricken. At one time they had to tie stone on their bellies when they were digging the trench. But then they were afterwards ruling over vast kingdoms. The Persian Empire, Roman Empire, and so many places fell at their feet. May Allah tabaraka wa ta'ala give us a proper understanding of the verses of the Quran Sharif. And may Allah tabaraka wa ta'ala give us the tawfiq of making amal. 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We'll be reading one tasbih of La ilaha illallah and one tasbih of Allah Allah. But those who are sitting, make sure that your cars are not obstructing those that are leaving. La ilaha illallah Muhammadur Rasulullah sallallahu alayhi wa sallam.

0: صلى الله محمد رسول الله.
1: There is one hadith of Nabi alayhi salatu wasalam that whoever reads 10 times Durood Sharif in the mornings and 10 times in the evenings, his shafaat becomes wajib for him. 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
2: 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As I mentioned last night, that whenever this season comes, when people proceed towards Makkah, Mukarramah, Madinah, Tayyibah, then a mu'min's heart must be attracted towards those places. Even though they may not be able to make it physically, but spiritually they undertake a journey. Makkah Sharif, Madinah Sharif, Hajj, it is not possible for everybody to go. But still, in our imagination, when we listen to the bayans of Hajj, or when we listen to the virtues of Makkah Sharif, Madinah Sharif, then we make a trip. And it has been, I would call it customary for me, that whenever this season comes, then although we have many, many bayans on Hajj, and many bayans on Madinah Sharif and its virtues. But to get some sawab and to also become part of that journey, we discuss something about Makkah Sharif or Madinah Sharif. Now in today's talk, I will just take you to Madinah Sharif, inshallah. And then if Allah Ta'ala wills, in another bayan, we will do Makkah Sharif. We know that these days it has become very difficult to undertake this pilgrimage. There was a time when if you planned to go for Hajj, all you had to do is go to the airport with your passport and catch the flight and leave. And then your visas and all will be issued there in Jeddah. I really can't understand up till now that for 2,500 people going for Hajj, whole year they have to run some offices and have to do so much of advertising and so much of formalities, and then there's registration and accreditation and I don't know what kind of names are given. Then the person goes. People are traveling all the year round by the thousands, by the millions. But I can't understand that just to send 2,500 people for Hajj, 600-700 rand is required for each Haji. This is a very sad part. It's an indictment on our community that everything has become so commercialized, so commercialized. Allah tabaraka wa ta'ala have mercy upon us. There is nothing that is left now which is done with ikhlas and solely for the pleasure of Allah ta'ala. We don't say a person must not recoup his costs if they are running such kind of offices, but I can't understand 2,500 people once a year to send them off. Does it require offices for the whole year operating and burden the Haji with so much of additional costs? But I do not wish to get involved in the politics. All I am trying to tell you is this, that there was a time when it was as simple as that. Of course, blaming the kingdom all the time. There's no doubt that the kingdom also, they say the king goes off to sleep at night. When he gets up in the morning, there's a new regulation. Because he had a dream. So there's so much of new regulations that we do not really know where we are. So Madina Sharif is something that attracts every person's heart.
3: Shehr-e-mehboob hoga jahan bhi kahi, aashiqon ka suna hai wohi hai watan. Phir madine ki lazzat ko main kya kahun, kaash hota madine mein mera watan.
2: They say if you have to ask a lover that which is the most beloved city of yours, which is your hometown, then he will say that city in which my beloved resides. The lover will say, the city in which my beloved resides, that's the most beloved to me. If that is the case with people who are in illicit love relationships, or even the relationship may be not an illicit one, somebody's wife stays there, or his children stay there, whatever it is, but if we ask the lover, the person will always say, where my beloved is, that's the most beloved city to me. Phir madine ki lazzat ko main kya kahun, kaash hota madine mein mera watan. Then how can I describe to you the enjoyment of being in Madina Sharif? How I wish Madina Sharif was my place of residence. So there is Madina Sharif because Nabi alayhi salatu wasalam resides in Madina Sharif. Allah tabaraka wa ta'ala chose Madina Sharif for the hijrat of Nabi alayhi salatu wasalam. And Nabi alayhi salatu wasalam mentioned so much of virtues of that Mubarak city. Now we can't in 20 minutes discuss all the virtues. Whatever will come to mind, I will put it forward to you, even though I may have discussed it many times in Hajj Bayans, etc. Then Nabi alayhi salatu wasalam said that, Man zara qabri wa'ada wafati faka'annama zarani fi hayati, aw kama qala alayhi salatu wasalam. Now there may be some little bit of zaf in some ahadith, but here we are not deducing any laws. And it is mentioned in the kitab. So Hazrat Abdullah ibn Umar radiallahu ta'ala narrates this. So he said that whosoever visits me after my passing away, whosoever comes and visits me after my passing away, visits my grave, then it is as if he has visited me during his lifetime. Now where can we get that kind of an opportunity to visit Nabi alayhi salatu wasalam as if it is in his lifetime? Because he responds to the salam of the person personally. Allah ta'ala has given him that kind of ability. And I mentioned that at present, because of the technology that we have, it has become so easy and simple to understand all these things. Those days we would have said, how can he reply and respond to 1 million people at the same time? But now with our little computer chips, we have telephone calls coming from all over the world by the thousands, and they respond to it. So if Allah Ta'ala can give man that kind of technology, what is it difficult for him to make Nabi alayhi salatu wasalam respond to every person's salam? So imagine when a person is standing there at the Rawza Mubarak and he's saying, As-salatu was-salamu alayka ya Rasulullah.
3: الصلاة والسلام عليك يا حبيب الله الصلاة والسلام عليك يا خير خلق الله Whoever the salam he is presenting. Now he is getting a response. Nabi alayhi salatu wasalam is replying to it personally. From our countries, if we have to read durood and salam, Allah Ta'ala has got angels, they convey it to Nabi alayhi salatu wasalam. That also I explained many times that if you have 1 million people this side or 10 million people this side and 10 million people that side, just with the press of 2 or 3 buttons and within seconds this person will make from this side assalamu alaikum and that uncle or that auntie or that sister or that person, that friend on that side will make wa alaikum assalam. How long does it take? Our cell phone technology, how long does it take? So if we got such kind of technology, why should we doubt these ahadith of Nabi alayhi salatu wasalam? Allah tabaraka wa ta'ala in these days, because of the fitnas, he made it easy for us to understand through this technology. So Nabi alayhi salatu wasalam, he said that, Man ja'ani za'iran la yahummuhu illa ziyarati, kana haqqan alayyan akuna lahu shafi'a. Aw kama qala alayhi salatu wasalam. That the person who comes to visit me and he's got no other intention, nothing else. It doesn't mean that business is haram to deal with people of Medina Sharif or to buy khajur from there or buy some other things from there and sell to them is haram. There's nothing like that. It's permissible. But I'm talking about the ziyarat of Nabi alayhi salatu wasalam for no other purpose except going to meet Nabi alayhi salatu wasalam. As Shaykh Zakariya sahab rahmatullah alayhi has mentioned these ahadith and said Hazrat Umar ibn Abdul Aziz rahmatullah alayhi, he is to send a person, dispatch a person, he is to give him, as we will say today, that he will give him all the ticket and whatever is required to travel there and just to convey salam to Nabi alayhi salatu wasalam and come back. That's the kind of muhabbat that they had. So Nabi alayhi salatu wasalam, it is mentioned, now this is has been mentioned by many people in different kitabs, it is found. But in any case, so Nabi alayhi salatu wasalam says that then this person, it becomes my responsibility that I intercede on behalf of this person. Nabi alayhi salatu wasalam takes upon the responsibility to intercede on behalf of this person who goes there for no other reason. Therefore, Hazrat Anas bin Malik radiallahu ta'ala, he said that Nabi alayhi salatu wasalam, when he left Makkah Mukarramah, Nabi alayhi salatu wasalam, when he left Lamma Kharaja min Makkata, when he left from Makkah Sharif, Azlama minha kullu shay. Everything went dark. Everything as if went dark. The sun was still shining very, very brightly. The full moon was still there glowing with its radiant light. But the hearts felt the darkness, that it was as if everything went dark. Kaabatullah Sharif was still there too. But because there were idols in the Kaaba Sharif. So it had its noor and everything, but he says everything has been dark. وَلَمَّا دَخَلَ الْمَدِينَةِ And when he entered into Medina Sharif, أَضَاعَ مِنْهَا كُلُّ شَيْءٍ Everything lit up, everything became so bright, that people with heart could experience the brightness of Medina Sharif. It was not a question of the sunshine that was giving the brightness, it was the brightness of Rasulullah Paak sallallahu alayhi wasallam. Nabi alayhi salatu wasalam, there was nothing but brightness. Nabi alayhi salatu wasalam, Allah tabaraka wa ta'ala chose that place for his permanent residence. And it is consensus of opinion that that piece of ground on which Nabi alayhi salatu wasalam's body was laid to rest, it is far more precious than even the arsh of Allah tabaraka wa ta'ala. Just that small piece of ground on which the Mubarak body of Nabi alayhi salatu wasalam was placed, far more precious than even the arsh, the throne of Allah tabaraka wa ta'ala. So what kind of greatness he must have got. Nabi alayhi salatu wasalam, he made dua for Medina Sharif, Allah ta'ala must give double the barakat of what Hazrat Ibrahim alayhi salatu wasalam asked for Makkah Sharif. He said, Ya Allah, give double the barakat here in Medina Sharif. Therefore, people have got experience that it seems like the food never finishes there, the money doesn't finish there. Unless, of course, they go to the shopping malls where they get mauled. Then it's different. But if you just buy your necessities, your food and your requirements, there's so much of barakat, it just doesn't finish. But, of course, as I said, if you go and buy gold jewelry and
2: other items of that kind. Then if the money gets finished, we must blame ourselves. So the barakat is unreal again. So what is that barakat all about? It is the presence of Nabi alayhi salatu wasalam in Madina Sharif. Therefore I say that we Muslims, when we are going there, when we hajis go to Madina Sharif, we are unconcerned where we are residing and where we are living. Those very homes or those very flats in which we stay, or those buildings, those hotels in which we stay, they were the very places in which the companions of Nabi alayhi salatu wasalam used to reside. The homes of the companions of Nabi alayhi salatu wasalam, where else was they? That's where they all were, different places. Now in those hotel rooms, look at the fitnas of the time. No haji sahab can accept a hotel room without television. And then thereafter, watch what they watch there and what is happening there. Look at the kinds of pictures that are brought in there. Look at the newspapers, what kind. So we are unconcerned that these are the fitnas which take away all the noor of our heart. Nevertheless, one incident which I mentioned practically in every Hajj bayah. Nabi alayhi salatu wasalam, by his Rauza Mubarak, Hazrat Muhammad ibn Ubaidullah At-Tabi, Rahmatullah Ali. He says, I was sitting there, a Tabi he was. He says, I was sitting there and one Bedouin came, ordinary Bedouin. Now look at those Bedouins also, what kind of understanding they had of the Rauza Mubarak of Nabi alayhi salatu wasalam. This Bedouin came there and he said, Allah subhanahu wa ta'ala has revealed the verse in the Quran Sharif.

يقول لوجدوا الله توابا رحيما. The gist of which is that these people, if after having committed sins, after having done injustice upon their own souls, because when a person commits sins, he's not harming Allah tabaraka wa ta'ala, he's doing injustice upon his own soul. But Allah ta'ala says that if they had come to you, and they made istighfar, they asked Allah ta'ala for forgiveness of their sins, that is the first thing. That first they must ask for forgiveness of their sins. And if it's the rights of people, then he has to fulfill those rights. It's not just making tawbah, istighfar, and shedding tears in Mina Arafat and say, finish everything, maaf. So it's the rights of people to ask them for forgiveness or to pay back whatever is due, whether it's of inheritance or anything else. So Allah Ta'ala says that if they came and they made istighfar and tawbah, and the Rasul of Allah Tabaraka wa Ta'ala also says to Allah Tabaraka wa Ta'ala that forgive these people. وَاسْتَغْفَرَ لَهُمُ الرَّسُولُ لَوَجَدُوا اللَّهَ تَوَّابًا رَحِيمًا. They would have found Allah Tabaraka wa Ta'ala of forgiving, most merciful. So you see, he recited this, and thereafter he recited some poetry. Now there's no time to go into any detail, but in that poetry, first of all he said that, O thou the most honored of those who were created in this world. Most honored. So honored that your burial in that ground gave that ground such kind of status and such kind of rank and such kind of position that it is even more greater than the arsh of Allah Ta'ala. I'm giving you just an explanation. First he said that. And then he said, Nafsil fida'u li qabrin anta sakinuhu. Nafsil fida'u li qabrin anta sakinuhu. Fihi al-afafu wa fihi al-judu wal-karamu. Oh my beloved Rasul sallallahu alayhi wa sallam, oh my beloved Prophet, may my life be sacrificed over that grave where you are resting. Because in there there is virtue, fihi al-afaf wa fihi al-jud, and great generosity, wal-karam, and kindness. How those sahaba ikram radiyallahu anhu ajma'in must have laid Nabi alayhi salatu wasalam to rest. Even in our times, if we have to lay somebody to rest and he was a person with piety and taqwa of zuhd and qanaat and of great ilm and knowledge, then we are not burying that person's body, we are burying him with all those sifat and qualities that he had. When we are buried, what do they bury? They bury our jealousy, our malice, our greed, our pride, our greed, our arrogance. Those sifat and those attributes which we have, they take us and bury us. There was Rasul Pak sallallahu alayhi wa sallam, the greatest after Allah tabaraka wa ta'ala, the most generous, the most kind, the most compassionate, the most loving, the most caring, the one making the most amount of ibadat, the most amount of jihad, the most amount of tilawat, the most amount of anything that you can think of which is in the line of virtue Nabi alayhi salatu wasalam had in him. And that is what they did, took Nabi alayhi salatu wasalam and placed him there. Of course, then we believe in hayatun Nabi of a kind which Allah Ta'ala only knows what is the haqiqat. But because Nabi alayhi salatu wasalam has said, and it is the experience of so many people, therefore we believe in, and it is mentioned in the Hadith Sharif. But the fact here is that Nabi alayhi salatu wasalam, that is what they did. Fihi al-afaf wa fihi al-judu wal-karabu. 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Jahannam will be beneath the pul sirat and Jannat will be across. At that time, so many people will slip because of their sins and evil deeds and actions and go down into Jahannam. So you say, Ya Rasulullah sallallahu alayhi wa sallam, at that time, you are the one in whom we can hope for great amount of shafaat and intercession. Who else can we have hope for? Because Allah Ta'ala will give him that position of shafaat. وَصَاحِبَاكَ فَلَا أَنْسَاهُمَا أَبَدًا مِنِّ السَّلَامُ عَلَيْكُمْ مَا جَرَى الْقَلَمُ.
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Ha. Look at Hazrat Umar Farooq radiyallahu ta'ala an. He sets out with a sword to go and assassinate Nabi alayhi salatu wa salam. Allah tabaraka wa ta'ala blesses him with hidayat and guidance after he listens to the ayat of the Quran Sharif recited by his sister. He beats her up first, and after that when she recites, then he accepts Islam. And where does he go and rest? In the Rosa Mubarak. What did he set out to do? Assassinate. Therefore I always say, never ever say that this person will never change. We do not know what our condition will be. We must worry about ourselves. What kind of people they changed? People who were drug addicts, people who were drinkers, gamblers, adultery, fornication and all kinds of haram, they became waliullahs. And there were so many people who were in the first saf of the masjid and five time namaz and outward appearance also of the pious, but secret sins, and that is the major cause of it, secret sins from which they don't make tawbah. They think nobody is watching. Jo karta hai tu chup ke ahle jahan se, koi dekhta hai tujhe aasman se. When you hide and commit sins, remember somebody is watching you from above. So he read this poetry there. He says, these two friends of yours, these two companions of yours, I can never forget them. From my side, salam be upon you, my beloved Rasul sallallahu alayhi wa sallam. Ma jaral qalamu, until the qalams and the pens go on writing and writing and writing. That means qiyamah day, till then it will keep writing. So salam from my side upon you. Now this is just a sample of Madina Sharif. There's so many things that can be said, and there's an enjoyment in it. When you talk about Madina Sharif, honestly I tell you, there's such enjoyment. I can go on and on and on. And of course Makkah Sharif has got its speciality, that is the house of Allah Tabaraka wa Ta'ala, and the greatness of that house and the virtues of that house and the virtues of Tawaf and everything else is a different chapter altogether. So therefore those people who are going, may Allah Tabaraka wa Ta'ala take them safely, make it maqbool, mabroor, their tawaf, their hajj, their ziyarat, their ibadat, their du'as. And the main thing is that Allah Ta'ala must give each and every one of them the tawfiq to appreciate that opportunity that Allah Ta'ala has given and to return from there better than what they have left from here. Let us not be like those people that go from here and when they come back they're worse than what they went. Even the staff and the laborers and employees and the wife and the children and everybody say, Toba mere Allah, Toba, what this person went and did. May Allah tabaraka wa ta'ala remove the difficulties, the hardship, the pain and suffering of the ummah around the globe and of mankind around the globe. Wa akhiru da'wana alhamdulillah.

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Ulama Ikram, most respected brothers, last week we discussed some of the virtues of fasting in the month of Ramadan. And I mentioned that this month we will be discussing throughout the month, inshallah, virtues of the fasting, virtues of Laylatul Qadr, virtues of the Quran Sharif, because all these things are related to Ramadan. Last week I mentioned that there are many sunnats of Rasulullah Pak sallallahu alaihi wasallam. There are different sunnats of eating, of drinking, of sleeping. And a person's ishq for Nabi alayhi salatu wasallam demands that he finds out, how did my Nabi alayhi salatu wasallam eat? How did he drink? How did he talk? How did he walk? How did he transact his business? How did Rasulullah Pak sallallahu alaihi wasallam speak to his wives? How did he speak to his children? What was his treatment of the orphans and the widows? Nabi alayhi salatu wasalam, every aspect of his life, there is great wisdom in it. And because he was the mahbub of Allah tabaraka wa ta'ala, therefore every action of his also was mahbub. And this is the wisdom behind having so many different mazahib, as we term it, the Maliki, the Shafi, the Hanbali, although there were others, but these four became well established in the world. And those slight differences that you find in the commencement of the Salat, some raise hands up to the ears, some up to the shoulders, some when they tie their hands, they tie below the navel, and some tie above the navel, and some raise their hands even before going into ruku. Some make Ameen loudly, some make Ameen softly. Now all these slight differences that you find, it was actually a preservation of every amal of Rasulullah Pak sallallahu alaihi wasallam. It was so mahbub and beloved to Allah tabaraka wa ta'ala, that somewhere in the world somebody will be practicing on that sunnat of Nabi alayhi salatu wasalam. So it's not an issue for argument and debate and fights and quarrels. Nevertheless, so this is what I discussed last week, that the sunnats of Nabi alayhi salatu wasalam are many. And the ishq of a person, the love of a person for Rasulullah sallallahu alayhi wasalam, demands that he should find out, read in the books of hadith, query from the ulama, and then make amal on those sunnats, because every sunnat is full of noor and full of light. So Rasulullah sallallahu alayhi wasalam, he says that man tamassaka bi sunnati inda fasadi ummati falahu ajru miati shaheed. The person who holds fast to my sunnat when there's fasad in the ummat, then for him there will be the reward of 100 martyrs. With regards to fasad in the ummat, I have also already discussed certain aspects, but in the commentaries of hadith sharif, then there you find that one of the commentary that is given, in the ghalabatil jahli wal maasiyati wal fisq, when there is, and wal bid'ah, when there is an overwhelming influence, or when people have become, and or their hearts have become engulfed with passions of the evil kind, when there is great amounts of ignorance in the ummah, with regards to even the basics of deen, there's great amount of ignorance. People are not aware of the masail of just fastings, of namaz, of zakat, of hajj, even the aqaid.
there is not much knowledge about the aqaid, and when there is a dominance of bid'at, and when there is plenty of sins and plenty of evil, plenty of indulgence in haram, then at such a time when the person holds fast, Rasulullah says, to my sunnat, then he will get this reward of 100 martyrs. Now you have heard many hadiths of Nabi alayhi salatu wasalam and many Quranic verses. But we all know that the purpose of this fasting in this month of Ramadan is to obtain taqwa, to gain this taqwa. And we will not be doing Allah tabaraka wa ta'ala any favor if we have to establish taqwa in our lives. Because taqwa is restraining ourselves from that which is prohibited by Allah ta'ala, which is displeasing to Allah ta'ala. Loosely translated, we say it is the fear of Allah tabaraka wa ta'ala, but here the fear is the fear of the displeasure of Allah ta'ala. That is the reality. That the person thinks, or he looks at the ni'mats of Allah tabaraka wa ta'ala upon him, and he says that it is not befitting a person like me who is receiving so much of gifts from Allah ta'ala day and night to be displeasing to my benefactor, to be displeasing to my creator, to be displeasing to the one who is so beneficent, so merciful, who is showering upon me so much of his bounties. So the person restrains himself. Now as far as this fasting is concerned, we discuss certain aspects or those things which break fast. And it's mentioned that Nabi alayhi salatu wasalam has stated that backbiting, casting lustful glances, taking false oaths. Now these are things which Nabi alayhi salatu wasalam says that they break the person's wuzu also and break his fast also. It breaks his wuzu also and it breaks his fast also. The person is casting lustful glances, is taking false oaths and qasams, is backbiting, or he is swearing, or is speaking lies. Now these things, Nabi alayhi salatu wasalam says that it breaks his wuzu and it breaks his fast. Now the question I wish to put forward to you and to myself is this, that if in the sight of Nabi alayhi salatu wasalam, the person's wuzu is broken, and that person's fast also is invalid, then from where do we expect that rahmat to come? From where do we expect that nur to come in the heart? From where do we expect those barakat and those blessings of Ramadan to come into our heart? Because the wuzu we made, after that we made some ghibat or we spoke some lie, or we indulge in one of the other sins that have been mentioned in the Hadith Sharif, so then what happens is that that wuzu is gone, so there's no nur left in the namaz. And if the person has done this whilst in a fasting state, then his fast is gone. So how careful and how much on guard we must be. I did explain that any jurist you have to ask, or any mufti you have to ask, he will say after cursing, after swearing, or after speaking a lie, your wuzu is still valid. And if you have to ask him about fasting, he will say your fast is still valid, you don't have to keep the qaza. Now that is their ihsan and their favor upon us, that they made it easy for us to say that the person is as if he has not kept a fast, that person is as if he has not made wuzu. But in reality, this is what Nabi alayhi salatu wasalam has said. So it is a weakness of ours that when we are fasting, we are staying away from food and from drink. But those things which have been prohibited every day of our lives, we don't stay away from that. And I mentioned the other day in the morning, Fajr time, that when a person has earned the whole day, he has been working very hard. Now he was very excited because every person checks at the end of the day that how much he has saved. How was the business? He discusses his business. Business was good or business was bad. But in the days that business is good, now a person was very excited that he had made a lot of money for the day. And he's already got plans and ideas that I will be going for Hajj and Umrah, or I will be flying to America and England and Paris. Or this person has got ideas that now I will be buying a new car or doing this or doing that. And then afterwards, at the end of the day, when he was just about leaving the premises,
Allah tabaraka wa ta'ala must protect us all in these days of hijacking and murders and killings, that person was held up and all his money was gone. The person just left from his home, he just went somewhere, and when he returns, there's nothing left in the house. So now these type of incidents are taking place every day. Allah ta'ala must protect all of us. But now this person, how much of grief and how much of sorrow and how much of pain will come on his heart? He will say, I worked so hard. I paid my staff their wages. And I did so much of buying and selling. But this is the end result, that there's nothing left. So how much of pain and how much of grief comes on the heart of that person? My brothers, we must question ourselves that after fasting for the whole day, we have stayed away from food, from drink, from carnal passions with our wives, solely because it is Allah tabaraka wa ta'ala's hukam. Now when it is hijacked, when that noor is hijacked by shaitan, we will say,

So we have to take that stock. Therefore, Nabi alayhi salatu wasalam says, مَنْ لَمْ يَدَعْ قَوْلَ الزُّورِ وَالْعَمَلَ بِهِ فَلَيْسَ لِلَّهِ حَاجَةٌ أَنْ يَدَعَ طَعَامَهُ وَشَرَابَهُ. That the person who does not give up qawl-e-zoor, and qawl-e-zoor means qawl-e-batil. Now whatever that qawl is, whatever kind of statement or word that is, whether it is lies, whether it is ghibat, whether it is gossiping about somebody which will cause hurt and injury to that person's heart if he has to come to know about it, or whether it is taking a false oath and a qasam, or it is in the sales that we are doing, that we are hiding the defects in the garment or in the car or in whatever we are selling, and we are speaking lies upon lies, praising our article, whatever it may be, if the person does not give up that, or making amal on anything that is sinful, or making or committing sins of whatever kind they may be, then Allah Ta'ala is not in need of that person's giving up his food and drink. We do not make Allah Ta'ala rich, or we do not increase Allah Tabaraka wa Ta'ala's treasures by staying away from food and drink. So then our fast will be like that person who says that, please send me somebody, I want a salesman. I want a salesman. So we send him a person who is on wheelchair, the person is paralyzed, the person has got an oxygen tube in his nose, and the person cannot see, he cannot breathe properly, he cannot listen properly, he cannot speak properly. But in our terminology, we will say that this person is alive. He's got life. Now this person will say that, I asked you for a salesman. He says, yes, well, there's a man. You wanted a man. There's a man here. So we'll say, but this man is useless. He can't see, he can't hear, he can't speak, he's paralyzed. But if somebody has to shoot this person, he will be arrested for murder, because this person is still breathing. But in reality, he is useless. Or if a person has a few bottles of milk, we do not call that person shop a dairy. So our fast becomes like that, extremely weak, no force at all in that fast to make us restrain throughout the year after that from those things which Allah Ta'ala has prohibited. And there's no noor in it, there's no barakat in it. Then all those fazail and virtues which we read, then they will not give us those benefits, because we have not fulfilled the rites of that fast. So far too long, for many, many years of our lives, we have been fasting. But we know that at the end of Ramadan, we are back to square one. And even in the month of Ramadan, there's so much of indulgence in sins, in useless, futile activities, absolutely useless, which will be of no benefit to the person in this world or the akhirat. And yet Rasul Pak sallallahu alaihi wasallam, one person said, Maulana, you spoke about the sunnat of Nabi alayhi salatu wasalam, that if we are talking about other sunnats, then this was also a great sunnat of Nabi alayhi salatu wasalam, that how did he fast in the month of Ramadan? Or what was his fast like? Or what did he do in the month of Ramadan? Because Nabi alayhi salatu wasalam, just as we are talking about his other sunnats, then we have to also find out how did he spend his Ramadan. Now if we have to look at the life of Nabi alayhi salatu wasalam, then there was everything in that month of Ramadan. Nabi alayhi salatu wasalam was still receiving the wahi from Allah tabaraka wa ta'ala. The Quran Sharif was still being revealed. Nabi alayhi salatu wasalam spent many years of Ramadan in which the Quran Sharif was still being revealed. So as the Quran Sharif was being revealed, Nabi alayhi salatu wasalam made tafsir of that Quran Sharif. He was explaining what Allah tabaraka wa ta'ala had revealed to him. So we will say that in the month of Ramadan, Nabi alayhi salatu wasalam made tafsir of the Quran Sharif. And whose tafsir could be better than the tafsir of Rasul Pak sallallahu alayhi wasalam? He did the recitation of that ayat of the Quran Sharif, and then he did an explanation of that ayat of the Quran Sharif, and by his amal and his practice he showed what that ayat implied. So Nabi alayhi salatu wasalam was receiving the Quran Sharif and he was making tafsir of that Quran Sharif. So if somebody is occupied in doing the tafsir of the Quran Sharif, if a person is occupied in doing the recitation of the Quran Sharif, then we will say that he is following a certain sunnat of Nabi alayhi salatu wasalam in the month of Ramadan. That in the month of Ramadan,

especially the tilawat of the Quran Sharif, because Nabi alayhi salatu wasalam used to make door with Hazrat Jibreel alayhi salatu wasalam. And in his last year, he made the door of two Quran Sharifs with Hazrat Jibreel alayhi salatu wasalam. Now what a kind of door that must have been. One is the door of our huffaz. And what kind of a door that must be, where Rasulullah sallallahu alayhi wasalam is reading and Hazrat Jibreel is listening. Or Hazrat Jibreel alayhi salatu wasalam is reading. So the recitation of the Quran Sharif, the virtues of which we know, especially in the month of Ramadan. Then Nabi alayhi salatu wasalam, what is Hadith Sharif? It is whatever Nabi alayhi salatu wasalam said, in simple language. So therefore, whatever Nabi alayhi salatu wasalam was teaching the Sahaba ikram in Ramadan, we will say that is Hadith Sharif. All his aqwal is Hadith Sharif. His actions are Hadith Sharif. His sunnats. So therefore, Nabi alayhi salatu wasalam in the month of Ramadan was also the teaching of Hadith. In our terms, we will say that it was also the teaching of Hadith Sharif. Then Nabi alayhi salatu wasalam made zikr in the month of Ramadan. If you look at the hadiths of Nabi alayhi salatu wasalam, he says that what we should be doing in the month of Ramadan and what we should be asking from Allah tabaraka wa ta'ala in the month of Ramadan. The making of istighfar, the reading of la ilaha illallah, seeking from Allah tabaraka wa ta'ala jannat and asking Allah ta'ala for protection from the fire of Jahannam. So there is zikr of Allah tabaraka wa ta'ala also in this month of Ramadan. Then Nabi alayhi salatu wasalam, on two occasions he had to leave Madina Sharif and go out. One was at the time of Badr and the other was at the time of Fatah Makkah. Now these were two occasions that Nabi alayhi salatu wasalam went out, we will say, in jihad. So if the person is going out in jihad, then that is also an action which was in the life of Nabi alayhi salatu wasalam in the month of Ramadan. And then the greatest of all Nabis, and there was nobody who was doing more social work and doing more ibadat and more zikr and more tilawat, and there was no one who had more qurb and more closeness to Allah tabaraka wa ta'ala, but yet in the last 10 nights of Ramadan and sometimes for 20 nights and sometimes for the whole month, Nabi alayhi salatu wasalam cuts off every other activity and he sits down in the masjid, and that is the i'tikaf of Nabi alayhi salatu wasalam, showing that again there is this i'tikaf also is a sunnah of Nabi alayhi salatu wasalam in the month of Ramadan. So from all the different things, there's no time to go into details, but there is a whole mazmoon and a topic and subject that is coming into my mind at this stage, if Allah tabaraka wa ta'ala wills, because I did not plan it in such a way, but there is a whole mazmoon in it, that at present we end up with a lot of comparisons, that you are doing too little and you are doing too much and you are doing just tilawat and that person is doing so much of social and welfare work and that person is going out in the path of Allah and you are sitting in i'tikaf. All these unnecessary fights and arguments and quarrels and comparisons, if only we have a little bit of understanding of the Ramadan of Nabi alayhi salatu wasalam, then there will be no place for all this in our lives. Because all these different actions were in the life of Rasul Pak sallallahu alayhi wasalam, and he was jame. Everything Nabi alayhi salatu wasalam, everything you'll find in one life. Nabi alayhi salatu wasalam was a mujahid also. Nabi alayhi salatu wasalam was a mufassir also. Nabi alayhi salatu wasalam was a muhaddis also. Nabi alayhi salatu wasalam was doing so much of social and welfare work also. Nabi alayhi salatu wasalam was doing so many things. Now we don't have that capacity to do everything. So within our means and within our capabilities, whatever we can do. But the main thing is that in Nabi alayhi salatu wasalam's life, there was no sins. Now that every person can do. And if we are not like Nabi alayhi salatu wasalam, and definitely we are not, he was the Nabi of Allah tabaraka wa ta'ala, he was protected, he was masoom, he was sinless. Now we are human beings and we will fault, we will make errors, we will commit sins. That is our weakness. But then, accidental sins, we will make so much of istighfar and tawbah, so much of istighfar and tawbah, that we will make even the angels weep over our istighfar and tawbah. The angels too will say, oh, you servant of Allah, you have cried enough now. Allah has become pleased with you, and now you must not fall sick, continuing in that direction. Even they will cry for us. But believe me that in the crying before Allah tabaraka wa ta'ala, the person does not get depression. Crying over wealth, crying over property, crying over loss of this and that, it is permissible. It's not haram. But it creates depression in the person's heart. Because this person hasn't got tafweez, that if he did that which was supposed to be done, then now he should have had aitimad and yaqeen on Allah tabaraka wa ta'ala, that whatever has happened with the will of Allah ta'ala. I did whatever I had to do,
I made use of the means that had to be made use of, and now if it is Allah Ta'ala's decision that this car should get hijacked, or that shop should get burgled, or that home should be raided, or whatever, or I should get sick and ill, I have done whatever had to be done. So now if this person has that kind of yaqeen on Allah Ta'ala, then it will keep that sukoon in his heart, that tranquility of his heart will not be shaken. He will get pain in the body, he may get loss of wealth, but the tranquility will not be shaken. So now here this person who is crying before Allah Tabaraka wa Ta'ala over his sins, it doesn't create any kind of depression. In fact, at the end of it, the person feels as if some rains washed away all the dirt that was on his heart, or the rust which was on the heart has been removed. But provided the person, as I have repeatedly said, fulfills the rites of Tawbah. That if it involves the payment of people's debts and credits that he has taken, then there is no question of just making tawbah in the masjid and expecting that Allah Ta'ala will make everything maaf because it's the month of Ramadan and we cried enough. The person has to make that effort. And I repeatedly say, and I repeat again, that if we have to look in our houses, in our homes, in our, I'm talking of most of those people who are in big businesses, and most of those people who are living in good homes and having plentiful to eat and drink, the average person, that if we have to look into his home and look into his assets and savings, then there are so many things there that if he has to get rid of that, he will get rid of his debts. He won't have to go to the banks. Yes, his lifestyle will become a little simple. His standards will be a little lowered. He will not be able to invite after that 2,000 people for the marriages and the walimas with the 7-course meal. But this person in his simple life now, and he can live in a flat if he was living in a mansion, and he can drive a simple and a cheaper car if he was driving a very luxurious one. Don't worry about what the people are going to say. How long are we going to worry about the words of people? When are we going to say that, what does my Allah say? What does my Rasul Sallallahu Alaihi Wasallam say? And what am I going to get if I'm going to leave behind all these debts and leave this world? So why, for the sake of a little bit of name and fame? And that name and fame also doesn't come because the people that this person is owing monies to, those people keep on talking that, look at that person, is going for Umrah, is going for Hajj, is going for Deen work. This person is making the Nikah in which he's inviting 1,000 people. And look at this, just the other day, 2 or 3 days before Ramadan, a person phones me from Johannesburg and he says, Maulana, that incident which you mentioned, wallah, I'm telling you, in the masjid, I can't speak lies yet. Why should I speak lies in Ramadan when I'm telling you not to speak lies? He says, Maulana, I was invited at a wedding. That person owes me a lot of money. And he says, I recall that incident which you mentioned in one of your bayans, in which you said that there was a person who was owing 60,000-70,000 rand to somebody, and this person that he was owing money to was also invited for this walima, for this nikah. And in this nikah of this person's son or daughter, there were over 1,000 people that were invited. And the best part is that this person whom he took for a ride was also invited. So whilst they were eating, unashamed, he comes around and he says, eat well, barabar kajo anda, in Gujarati he said, eat well. So this man says, Maulana, because he owes me a lot of money and he had invited me, and every time I ask him money he hasn't got, and he plays insolvent. So I said also loudly, barabar kajo apraj payache, eat well, it's our money, don't worry. So this man, 2-3 days before Ramadan, he says, Maulana, I was invited to a wedding and this person owes me a lot of money. So that's when I recall this incident that you had mentioned, how true it is, he says. But just that I didn't have the courage to tell him, barabar kajo apraj payache. So let us make sincere tawbah from all sins, especially in this month of Ramadan. And wallah, Allah Ta'ala has opened the floodgates of rahmat. If only we have the receiver's right, then Allah Tabaraka wa Ta'ala has opened up the floodgates of rahmat. It is pouring, wallah, brothers, it is pouring. We don't have the hearts, so we cannot experience that rahmat, the rains of rahmat which are pouring. And don't think it will only pour in the last 10 nights of Ramadan. It has already started pouring. It's a wonderful opportunity, a beautiful opportunity to give up sins which we find difficult to give up in other parts of the year. And especially now that we will be flooded with so many different programs and different invitations
which will come for us immediately after Ramadan. So from now, if we have developed the taqwa in our hearts, then it will be easy to restrain. If not, then the moment the moon is sighted for the Eid, we'll find the cinemas, the theaters, the casinos, and the prostitute quarters, and the music and everything again flooding. So Allah Ta'ala has given us this Mubarak month. He wants to bless us. He loves us. He wants to forgive us. He wants to give us His closeness, His ma'rifat, His yaqeen. He wants to give us the best of this world and the akhirat. Allah Ta'ala does not want us to lead a life of animalism in this world. How long are we going to follow those people who do not even know whether they are coming or going? Their lives are in a mess, in filth. They are drowning in the ocean of filth. And they are thinking that they are enjoying themselves. But who does not know what their lives are? So why follow them? Follow our beautiful teachings of Sharia, follow Rasulullah sallallahu alaihi wasallam, and Allah tabaraka wa ta'ala will bless us with peace, with happiness, with contentment. Make a lot of dua for ourselves and for the entire ummah. Wa akhiru da'wah.

0: 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receivers, and all Channel Islam listeners for this Jumu'ah. Ayat and the verses of Nikah you have been listening to many, many times. And the different sayings of Rasulullah Pak sallallahu alayhi wa sallam with regards to marriage and how the husband and wife should be respecting each other. They should be having compassion, love, kindness and mercy for each other. How there must be unity of hearts. Nabi alayhi salatu wasalam, he has given us guidance in every aspect of our life. When it comes to marriage, he declared it, as you just heard in the Nikah khutbah, that Nabi alayhi salatu wasalam, meaning the Prophet of Allah Muhammad sallallahu alayhi wasalam, he declared that this marriage or Nikah is my way of life. It is one of my sunnats. Now we know that the prophets of God, they are very close to God Almighty Allah. They are very, very close. And the greatest of all, the final messenger, Sayyidina Muhammad sallallahu alayhi wa sallam. We know the closeness with Allah tabaraka wa ta'ala. Yet he is undertaking this institution of marriage. Because God Almighty, or as we say, Allah tabaraka wa ta'ala, he has created human beings and he knows the weaknesses of man. He knows the desires of man. He knows what the inclinations of the human being is going to be. So this instinct that Allah Ta'ala himself has put into man, now there must be some fulfillment of this instinct in a way that is permissible, in a way that does not affect the spirituality of the person. Because the difference between the Muslim and a person who does not believe in Allah Ta'ala, or does not believe in the Day of Judgment, does not believe in life after death, does not believe in the prophets of God, in the angels of God. Now, the difference is this, that the Muslim, he believes that this world is a temporary world, it's a transitory world. It is not a place in which the person has been sent just for the gratification of one's nafs, or one ego and one passions. It's not just for that. There is a need that has been placed in man, that there is a need for food. There is a need for clothing, there is a need for shelter, there is a need for transport. Now all these things are basic needs of a human being. So therefore Islam has not ignored these basic needs. In fact, we are allowed much more than our basic needs, provided it is within the parameters of Sharia. However, what we are not allowed is to go beyond the boundaries and beyond the limits. For example, this instinct that Allah Ta'ala has placed in man of sexual gratification. Now there is nothing wrong with that. Allah Ta'ala himself has placed it, otherwise there would have been no procreation. Now therefore one author or one commentator of one of the books of Hadith Sharif, he says that what is marriage? He says marriage is the union of two souls. Marriage is a union of two souls and two bodies for procreation, two souls for love, and two bodies for procreation. That is what marriage is. He says it's a union of two souls for love, muhabbat. And that is what Allah Ta'ala declares in this ayat of the Quran Sharif, which I recited before you. In that Allah Ta'ala himself says that Allah Tabaraka wa Ta'ala says that in his, that it is one of his signs. Wa min ayatihi, it is one of his signs in this chapter Surah Ar-Rum, many signs of the Creator have been given. So Allah Ta'ala, He declares, Allah the Creator, He says, that of His signs, it is one of His great signs, وَمِنْ آيَاتِهِ أَنْ خَلَقَ لَكُمْ مِنْ أَنفُسِكُمْ أَزْوَاجًا, that He created for you spouses of yours, amongst yourselves. That means Allah Tabaraka wa Ta'ala, He created spouse. Everyone knows, especially all those who believe in the books of Allah Tabaraka wa Ta'ala, that the first creation, the first human being to be created was Adam alayhi salatu wa salam. And of him Allah Ta'ala created Hawa as his partner and as his companion. Now although they were at that time in paradise, they were in Jannat, there were so many different bounties that they were enjoying, but there was something that was missing and that was lacking, and that was a companion and a partner. So therefore Allah Tabaraka wa Ta'ala created Hawa from same man, from humankind. Because if the partner was not from humankind, there would have been no compatibility. If the partner was not from humankind, there would have been no compatibility. You are all understanding what I am getting at. So therefore Allah Tabaraka wa Ta'ala created, and He says that this is from His signs that He created your spouses from amongst yourselves, meaning from humankind. And then He gives the purpose of this creation of this human being, and then his spouse. What is the purpose? Allah Tabaraka wa Ta'ala says, وَمِنْ آيَاتِهِ أَنْ خَلَقَ لَكُمْ مِنْ أَنفُسِكُمْ أَزْوَاجًا لِتَسْكُنُوا إِلَيْهَا وَجَعَلَ بَيْنَكُمْ مَوَدَّةً وَرَحْمَةً. This is the purpose. He says, so that you may find, just to give you the gist, there's no time to go into any detailed commentary of these verses, but Allah Ta'ala, the creator of human beings, He says Himself, He says, what is the purpose? لَتَسْكُنُوا إِلَيْهَا, so that you may find tranquility, so that you may find that some kind of solace, some kind of comfort. Because when the husband and wife are living a happy and a peaceful life, when both are fulfilling the rights of each other, when there's compassion, when there's kindness, then there is a kind of tranquility that the person experiences. Those homes, as I have mentioned many times, become paradise on earth, in which home the husband and wife are living happily. There is unity between the hearts. There will be sometimes some kind of differences, there will be some kind of little ups and downs. But if there is this realization that we have been married, and it is an order of Allah Ta'ala, and that this woman who was a total stranger, or this man who was a total stranger, it is because of the permission given by that Creator Himself that this marriage took place. So therefore when they realize that we are given this permission by Allah Himself, so then they will go out of their way to fulfill each other's rights. So therefore they will overlook the shortcomings, the weaknesses and the faults. So here He says that it is so that you may get tranquility. Now if a person is not getting tranquility and yet he is a married person, then there is something seriously wrong on one side or the other. And then immediately after that Allah Ta'ala says, وَجَعَلَ بَيْنَكُمْ مَوَدَّةً وَرَحْمَةً, and He put between your hearts love and mercy. Now this love and mercy is also from Allah Ta'ala, the Creator's side. That total strangers, if they make nikah, if they marry, if they undertake this sacred institution of marriage, they don't live their life in a way of sin and disobedience of Allah the Creator. So then what Allah Ta'ala does is that He puts mercy and love between the hearts. Therefore you will find that if both the parties, and if they are Muslims, they are believers in Allah Ta'ala, and they are fulfilling the commands and the laws of Allah and His Rasul Sallallahu Alaihi Wasallam, then they will be going out of their way to fulfill the rights of each other. And when they do that, they will find mercy, they will find kindness, they will find compassion. The husband is concerned about his wife's welfare. He is not going and engaging in other kind of illicit relationships. He is not having other marriage. He is not engaging in other kind of relationships outside marriage, which is going to affect this marriage. The person is obeying Allah Ta'ala, then Allah Ta'ala Himself puts muhabbat, love and affection between those hearts. So this is one of the signs that Allah Tabaraka wa Ta'ala has mentioned, that it is of His signs. And therefore He says that in this creation of human being, and then his spouse, And after that, this marriage and nikah and everything else, if we go into the details, then Allah Ta'ala says it is a sign for those people who reflect, those people who ponder. Because we truly believe that we are the creation of Allah Ta'ala and that we haven't just come into existence on our own. But immediately after that verse, the next verse, because this nikah has taken place, Alhamdulillah, Allah Ta'ala has blessed them with a marriage of bliss and happiness. Immediately after that verse, the next verse, Allah Tabaraka wa Ta'ala says, وَمِنْ آيَاتِهِ خَلْقُ السَّمَاوَاتِ وَالْأَرْضِ وَمِنْ آيَاتِهِ خَلْقُ السَّمَاوَاتِ وَالْأَرْضِ. And from his signs are the creation of the heavens and the earth. The weakness of the Muslim today is that we don't ponder over this creation of Allah Ta'ala. People want to say, well, people say, how can we get to know Allah Ta'ala? How can we know that Allah Ta'ala does exist? Then we say, you will not see Allah Ta'ala with your naked eyes in this world. How can we see Allah Tabaraka wa Ta'ala, who is such a great creator, who is almighty, all-powerful, all-hearing, all-seeing, all-knowing? And he has created the heavens and the earth, human beings, animals, creatures. Look at the colors of the fish in the sea. Right in the sea they are being created, and look at the colors. In the same way, look at the animals in the jungles. Look at the zebras, look at the lions, look at the tigers, look at the cheetahs. Look at the different creatures. Look at the sky, look at the sun, the moon, the stars, look at the waters of the ocean. So we will not see Allah Ta'ala with our naked eyes, but we can see him in his creation. If we want to really recognize that, or we want to get to know the existence of Allah Ta'ala, then in our bodies, وَفِي أَنفُسِكُمْ أَفَلَا تُبْصِرُونَ. In our own bodies, look at our heart, our liver, our lungs, our brains, our mind, and every part of the body, research upon research upon research. There is just no end to research. And every time they are coming up with something really which baffles the human imagination. So who is it that in the stomach of the mother is giving such kind of shapes and form? The thumbprints, it is a scientifically proven fact that no two persons' thumbprints are alike. Billions of people came into this world and billions of people left this world. Sometimes one mother, she has 10 children, 15 children, but no two children are born with the same thumbprint. And again, it is in the darkness of the mother's stomach. It is not outside where there is bright light and where we are informing the person, the designer, that we already have these designs in existence, so therefore your design must be different from this design. In the darkness of the womb of the mother, Allah Tabaraka wa Ta'ala is designing, and billions of people, but no two persons' thumbprints are alike. In the same way, no two persons, even iris of the eye is alike. Look at the scanning that they do in the immigrations nowadays. Clearly proving that so many different things of the human being are not the same. It is not the same. So therefore Allah Ta'ala says, وَمِنْ آيَاتِهِ خَلْقُ السَّمَاوَاتِ وَالْأَرْضِ. And of his signs is the creation of the heavens and the earth. Now in the heavens and the earth, where can a person get to know all the knowledge? But if we have to ponder, reflect, meditate, then we will realize that he is a great creator. He is a powerful, almighty God who has created the human being. And therefore it is only appropriate that this human being who has been created, he should recognize that Allah, and then he should worship the Allah in the manner that he himself has ordered. So وَمِنْ آيَاتِهِ خَلْقُ السَّمَاوَاتِ وَالْأَرْضِ. We can go in great detail in this, but what I want to get at is the next part of it. وَاخْتِلَافُ أَلْسِنَتِكُمْ وَأَلْوَانِكُمْ. And in the variations of your languages and your colors, Allah Tabaraka wa Ta'ala says, that in this are signs for those people who have knowledge. That means for the people of knowledge, for the people who know, then there are great signs in the variation of your languages and your colors. Look at the dogs, look at the cats, look at what the other animals. My Shaykh used to say that if you have a dog, whether the dog is of South Africa or whether it is of Japan, it is of China, or it is some other part of the world, all dogs will make wow, wow, wow, wow, we won't understand anything. It's one language they speak. In the same way, if there are cats, then any part of the world you go, the cats will make meow, meow, meow. It's one language. So Allah Ta'ala says that in this variation of languages, there are different languages, yet all are created from Hazrat Adam alayhi salatu wa salam. Our great-great-grandfather was Hazrat Adam, Sayyidina Adam alayhi salatu wa salam. And from him, after that, the progeny spread. Now, one father, one mother, it was Adam alayhi salam and Hawa. So we should have had just one language existing in the world. But Allah Ta'ala says that wa min ayatihi, it is from His signs that He has created these variations in the languages of the people of the world. So many times one language even dies. One language is dead. People were speaking that language and it dies. But suddenly you will find that a new language has evolved. There are so many variations. Go around the world and it gets surprises us. Just take the Arabic language itself. Take the English language. Take the other languages. Wherever in the world you'll go, you'll find different dialects, different kinds of pronunciations and different kinds of presentations. So therefore Allah tabaraka wa ta'ala says that from that this differences in your languages, it is a sign of Allah tabaraka wa ta'ala that He is existing, He is powerful, almighty, and He has created this and He has made people speak different languages around the globe so that you may recognize Allah. That look at it, from one father and mother they came, the progeny spread, the after generations, different languages in the world. Therefore we have got absolutely no right to criticize any language also. Well, thereafter Allah tabaraka wa ta'ala says, and alwanikum, and the colors, the variations in the colors also, it is a sign of Allah tabaraka wa ta'ala's greatness, his superiority over all creation, Allah tabaraka wa ta'ala's, his might, his Allah tabaraka wa ta'ala is inviting us towards recognizing Him, pondering and reflecting over this, that look at the colors around the globe. Different people of different colors. We have white, we have brown, we have black, we have all kinds of colors, different people in different parts of the world. Allah Ta'ala says that these are all signs of His creation. That's all. Allah Tabaraka wa Ta'ala says these are signs of Him being the creator. We must ponder and reflect. Therefore He says it is a, in it are signs for those people who have got knowledge. That means those who have got knowledge, they will not make use of these type of things for superiority and inferiority complexes. They will not think that I am superior because of my color, I am superior because of my language, I am superior because I reside in a certain country, I am superior because I have great wealth and great property, and I am superior because I have great chain of degrees to my credit. Nothing like that. Superiority and inferiority is based in the eye of Allah tabaraka wa ta'ala solely on that person's piety, righteousness and taqwa. If that person has got righteousness and piety in him, then that person is held in esteem in the eye of Allah ta'ala, whether that person is black or whether the person is white, whether the person is brown, whatever color, country the person hails from, whichever tribe or nationality he may be belonging to. But if he has got belief and faith in Allah Ta'ala's oneness and greatness, he believes in the hereafter, he believes in the day of judgment, he believes in all the prophets, and he believes in Rasulullah Sallallahu Alaihi Wasallam as the last and the final messenger, and he obeys Allah Ta'ala and Rasul-e Pak Sallallahu Alaihi Wasallam in all aspects of his life, then that person is held in esteem in the eye of Allah. Inna akramakum indallahi atqakum. So therefore this nikah is one of those things that Allah tabaraka wa ta'ala has mentioned in the Quran Sharif as His ayat, as His signs, that in it are signs for those people who reflect. There are so many signs in it. The husband and wife, each one has been given different direction. What should they be doing? How they should be behaving? And then it becomes a means of protection from zina or adultery, which is considered as a very, very serious sin in the eye of Allah ta'ala. People talk about zina, why the punishment is so severe. Indeed, adultery, the punishment in Islam is very severe. But it was the same, look in the books of the past. In the same way, this punishment is so that a person may have some kind of confidence and trust. The person may feel happy and proud that this is my child. Because what's going to happen is, if we're going to have a free reign, every person can just have any kind of relationship with any woman, then we can see what the consequences are. Look at the large number of illegitimate children in the world, and they have to provide homes, they have to provide shelter, and there is nobody that really considers them as their child. Every person feels free. So therefore this institution of marriage, which in many countries is dying down, wherever it is dying down in whichever religion and whichever community, then look at the consequences of that. Now Islam wants purity of thought, purity of mind, purity of action. Islam wants to teach us some, give us such kind of teaching, or Islam gives us such teachings and such direction, that if the whole community has to make amal on it and practice on it, then there will be nothing but peace and happiness, contentment and satisfaction. The problem is that a small percentage of the community practices. Large percentage of the community does not make amal and practice on the teachings of Islam with regards to marriage, with regards to upbringing of the children, with regards to fulfillment of the rights of parents, of neighbors, of society, of the Muslims, of the non-Muslims. Now all these teachings of Islam, when the large majority of the Muslims, they do not practice upon it, so the impression that the person from the outside gains is that there is no difference between us and the Muslim. Because whatever we are doing, if we are engaging in adultery, fornication, and watching all the porn sites, and going to the clubs and discos and cinemas and nightclubs and everything else, then what is the difference? Because my friend who is a Muslim is doing the same thing. If I am going to the gambling den, my friend who is a Muslim is also accompanying me. The only thing that the Muslim seems to be doing is now and again he seems to be making some salah or prayers in the masjid. Now that is not Islam, just prayers in the masjid. Islam is a way of life. So this nikah institution, there's an emphasis that is placed on it. The Prophet of Allah sallallahu alaihi wasallam, he has given us direction with regards to everything. The choice of the groom, the choice of the bride, and the marriage itself. Nabi alayhi salatu wasalam says the best of marriages is that marriage in which the least expenditure, the least difficulty is experienced. Then again, after that, when it comes to the dowry, there is guidance with regards to the dowry. Then the association and intimacy with the wife, there's great amount of direction. Then the rights of the wife, the rights of the husband. Books are filled of Islamic jurisprudence on all these issues. So therefore, when a person is getting married or when he's entering into nikah, then it is not just the two words that the person says, I accept, that is not sufficient. It means that I've accepted this woman as my wife, or she has accepted him as the husband. So now each one has to play his role, fulfill the rights. Obey Allah Ta'ala and His Rasul Sallallahu Alaihi Wasallam. Learn what deen of Islam is and then practice upon it. And then inshallah that marriage will be a happy one. The home will be a happy one. There will be peace, there will be tranquility, and there will be that love which Allah Tabaraka wa Ta'ala talks about. May Allah Ta'ala make this marriage a marriage of bliss and happiness. Bless them in unity, compassion, kindness, love and affection for each other. And throughout the world, all those people are of marriageable age and they have the ability, then Allah Tabaraka wa Ta'ala must give them the tawfiq and the grace to get married. All those who are delaying their marriages, son has to finish a course, daughter has to finish some course. Then they have to, after that, set themselves up. They have to work for many years to be able to afford one house and then a big car. Thereafter they will get settled and married. Then we know what is happening. There's no lack of evidence. Everybody knows what is happening. How much of abortions are taking place? How many illegitimate children are being born? And how much of headache and pain for parents? Now all these things we all know. So the solution to that is get back to the Quran, get back to the teachings of Rasulullah sallallahu alaihi wasallam. Then we all will find a life of peace, happiness, content. May Allah Ta'ala remove the difficulties, the hardship, the pain and the suffering of mankind around the globe, whether they are believers or disbelievers in Allah Ta'ala. But when there is suffering, when there is hardship and there is pain and problem due to drought, famine, earthquake, disasters, then we must pray that Allah Ta'ala remove those difficulties. And especially the ummah of Nabi Pak sallallahu alaihi wasallam in different parts of the globe. Akhir da'wana alhamdulillah.
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Over the past 2 or 3 weeks we have been discussing some incidents. Last week we discussed an ayat of the Quran Sharif of how Allah Tabaraka wa Ta'ala destroyed the Qawm of Fir'aun. How Allah Tabaraka wa Ta'ala assisted and helped Hazrat Nuh alayhi salatu wa salam. How the dua of Hazrat Nuh alayhi salatu wa salam drew the help and nusrat of Allah Tabaraka wa Ta'ala. I was thinking of discussing another of the Anbiya, but it so happened that just before the Maghrib Salat, before coming here, this kitab I picked up and opened, and the first page that came in before my eyes was Hikayat of Hazrat Bilal radiallahu ta'ala. So we are going to discuss what seems to have been planned by Allah Tabaraka wa Ta'ala. If you look at the Anbiya alayhi salatu wa salam, or you look at the lives of the companions of Nabi alayhi salatu wa salam, or you look at the life of Rasul-e-Pak sallallahu alayhi wa salam, then there are so many incidents in their lives from which we can either take consolation or lessons. At present we know that the Muslim Ummah is suffering. Wherever you look at the Muslim Ummah, there seems to be a kind of a test and trial that they are facing of a very severe kind. We acknowledge that it is our weakness, our shortcomings, our faults, our sins on an individual level that brings difficulties, hardships, pain and suffering from Allah Tabaraka wa Ta'ala. And on a national and international level, when the large percentage of the Ummah engages in disobedience of Allah Ta'ala and His Rasul Sallallahu Alaihi Wasallam, then we get these type of tests and trials, or these type of difficulties and hardships. But at the same time, we must not lose the balance that it is not always because of sins, it is not always because of disobedience, it is not always because of vices and evils and rejection. So for those believers who go through severe tests and trials, true believers, people who are truly believing in Allah Ta'ala and His Rasul Sallallahu Alaihi Wasallam, and they are making every effort to follow the Quran and the Sunnah, then we must conclude that that is a rahmat and a mercy of Allah Ta'ala in a disguised form. Allah Ta'ala has mentioned very, very clearly, وَلَنَبْلُوَنَّكُمْ بِشَيْءٍ مِّنَ الْخَوْفِ. We will definitely, most certainly test you with some fear. We have discussed that ayat in detail many times, with hunger, wal-ju'i wal-khawf, from hunger, fear, a loss in wealth. Just giving you the explanation of the whole ayat, that all the different ni'mats and bounties that Allah Tabaraka wa Ta'ala has given, whether it is in the form of gold, silver, property, life, factories, mills, farms, profession, whatever you can think of, they can be tests and trials that Allah Tabaraka wa Ta'ala will send. However, the conclusion of that ayat is what gives us great amount of consolation, great amount of hope, and that is that those people who difficulties come upon them, then Allah Ta'ala says that they say
inna lillahi wa inna ilayhi raji'un. Verily we are from Allah and to Allah Ta'ala is our return. That is what they say. And also Allah Tabaraka wa Ta'ala at the very beginning of that ayat, he says, inna Allah ma'as sabirin. Allah Ta'ala addresses the believers and says, seek help of Allah Ta'ala with salat and with patient perseverance. And Allah Tabaraka wa Ta'ala is with those who patiently persevere. So that is what the Muslim Ummah will have to face. So as long as the person is a true believer, he's got his faith and trust and hope in Allah Tabaraka wa Ta'ala, then those difficulties and hardships and problems that come, straight away look into the Quran Sharif, the different Anbiya, prophets of Allah Tabaraka wa Ta'ala. The Bani Israel, look at the number of Anbiya that they murdered, they killed, even slicing from the head, taking a saw, putting it on the head and slicing into two parts. A Nabi of Allah Ta'ala. Look about and read the incident of Hazrat Yahya, Hazrat Zakariya alayhi salatu wasalam, and so many others. What kind of pain and suffering they had to endure. When it comes to Rasulullah sallallahu alayhi wasalam, then if there is a boycott of the Muslims, then there cannot be any boycott worse than the boycott of Nabi alayhi salatu wasalam and his people, which I have discussed at length in one of the majlis. 3 solid years, and what a kind of boycott. If people are prevented from entering Makkah Mukarrama or entering Madina Tayyiba or entering Masjid Al-Aqsa or entering any other Muqaddas place, so then look at Sulh, the Hudaybiyah. Nabi alayhi salatu wasalam was stopped at Hudaybiyah. Now if we are going to go in that direction, we won't come to what I want to discuss. But what I am getting across to you is that whatever kind of torture, murder, killing, burning, looting, whatever you will hear of in our time, then you will find something far more worse, far more difficult test and trial that came upon the companions of Nabi alayhi salatu wasalam and Rasulullah Pak sallallahu alayhi wasalam himself. But look at how much of trust and faith they had in Allah Ta'ala, that it did not cause them to divert from the remembrance of Allah Ta'ala. It didn't make them complain of Allah Tabaraka wa Ta'ala. There are so many people who are losing their iman looking at what is happening in Palestine, and that is the reason why I'm going on and on with these type of incidents and this question of hope or this patience and sabr which the ummah has to exercise and what they get as rewards. The reason for that is that we are answering and replying to letters, telephonic questions, SMSs, personal discussions with young people and old people, and many of them don't say it very straight and boldly and loudly, but in their hearts, na'uzubillah, they are beginning to believe that Allah Ta'ala is now unjust, instead of those Yahudi zalims being unjust and unfair, and those Yahudi zalims destroying and bombarding and pillaging and plundering. So whatever they will have to face in their lives, instead of blaming them, now suddenly we are talking about Allah Tabaraka wa Ta'ala, na'uzu billah, has become very unjust and unfair. They give the reasons why they believe in that. So we as believers are being tested. Our iman is being tested. Our yaqeen in Allah Ta'ala is being tested. Our tawakkul and trust in Allah Ta'ala is tested. It is easy to say, I believe in Allah Ta'ala as He is with all His names and qualities. So when we say that, Amantu billahi kama huwa bi asma'ihi wa sifatihi wa qabiltu jami'a ahkamihi. So we have accepted all the attributes of Allah Tabaraka wa Ta'ala as He is, whether we understand it or not. Allah Tabaraka wa Ta'ala is extremely just and fair. And Allah Ta'ala is the wisest. Allah Tabaraka wa Ta'ala's wisdom. Can anybody have any kind of doubt on that?
And then we forget to realize that we are the creation of Allah Ta'ala. We are His bandas, we are His ghulam. We have got no right at all to make decisions for Allah Ta'ala. He is going to make the decision with regards to us. As to which route He wants to take us through, which you have been listening to 120 times. Bekeifi mebhi to humne ek kaife musalsal dekha hai jis haal mein bhi wo rakhte hain us haal ko akmal dekha hai jis raah se wo le jaate hain us raah ko ashal dekha hai jis raah ko hum tajweez kare us raah ko asqal dekha hai. I have explained this many times, but the gist of it for those who may not have attended those programs. It is only Allah Ta'ala who chooses the route. And there are only two roads. One is the road of sabr and one is the road of shukr. 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There's no other way to get to Allah تبارک و تعالی. If you are given bounties, نعمتs, then make shukr, and if you are tested, then make sabr. Make use of the means what Allah تعالی has created. If there's sickness, go take medication. If there's poverty, go to the marketplace. Make use of one's physical strength and whatever other means Allah Ta'ala has created. After that, resign one's will to the will of Allah Ta'ala. Whichever route Allah Ta'ala chooses for whomsoever, that is the best of all routes. So if we are going to sit and keep on planning and planning that Allah Ta'ala should have done this for us, Allah Ta'ala should have done that for us, why did Allah Tabaraka wa Ta'ala delay this for us, and why did Allah Tabaraka wa Ta'ala hasten certain thing for us? Couldn't Allah Ta'ala also have given us some opportunity, some time, instead of shaking our livers up and bringing us to our senses? And sometimes we say that why didn't Allah Ta'ala give us certain ni'mats and certain bounties as He blessed others with? So we are not there to make all these decisions for Allah Ta'ala. Allah Ta'ala does not run a government like our government. Allah Ta'ala is not Allah Ta'ala because of election and selection. We haven't elected Allah Ta'ala. Yes, there is a selection, meaning that we have chosen Allah. We are not those that worship idols. We say we have just one Allah. He is our Ma'bud. We are going to bow down before none but Him. That's our choice. So Hazrat Bilal radiallahu ta'ala, and let's get to what we are intending to discuss. That Hazrat Bilal radiallahu ta'ala, little children who do Islamic studies, it's about the first story of those few that they come across when they are dealing with the lives of the companions of Nabi alayhi salatu wasalam. And because Bilal radiallahu ta'ala was the muazzin of Nabi alayhi salatu wasalam's masjid, Nabi alayhi salatu wasalam appointed him as the muazzin. So when we are discussing azan, in the chapter under azan, the discussion of Hazrat Bilal radiallahu ta'ala now comes. So tonight although we know the story very well, but to refreshen our iman, that whatever kind of torture and difficulty and hardship and pain and suffering people may be enduring, but look at the type of pain and suffering that Hazrat Bilal radiallahu ta'ala underwent. But did he give up his iman? Did he give up his Islam? Did he complain to Allah tabaraka wa ta'ala, "Oh Allah, what a kind of Allah you are, na'uzu billah. What kind of injustice is this that I accept Islam? I pledge my loyalty to you,
I believe in you and your Rasul sallallahu alayhi wa sallam. And your beloved Rasul sallallahu alayhi wa sallam has also made so much of promises. And you have made so much of promises for the believers in the Quran Sharif. So why am I undergoing this suffering? So let us listen to it in the words of Arif Billah Hazrat Shah Hakim Muhammad Akhtar Sahab Damat Barakatuhu. Because whatever comes out from the hearts of the Arif Billah, or whatever comes out from the hearts of the Walis of Allah Ta'ala, then I've explained to you that it comes out in the capsule of Noor. Their hearts are reservoirs of Ikhlas and filled with Noor and Tajalliyat of Rabbi Ta'ala. And therefore their words also, they come out in that capsule of Noor. And then the impact and the effect that that has on the heart, our words do not have that kind of impact. Because ours are empty words. We say the same thing, we use the same words, it's the same vocab, the same language. But that is the difference. One great Allah wala, his son qualified as an alim and returned. So now in his majlis, there used to be thousands of people. So when his son qualified and came, so he told his son, well, today you give the bayan. So his son gave the bayan. Nothing happened. People just sat, listened, stared at him, and nothing happened. No effect and impact. Because he had not as yet made his tazkiyah. After that, this great wali of Allah Ta'ala, he said that last night, the wife left the milk open. The milk, she didn't cover it up. She forgot. So one cat came and licked from that bowl of milk. That's all he said. And that whole majma, somebody making Allah, and somebody's making nareh takbir. And it's like what the impact it had, that everybody was like shaken up. Now what did he say? Nothing. He just said one cat came and licked some milk from the bowl that was left open. But the message that he gave is that in your whole bayan and your whole speech, you said a lot of things, alhamdulillah. But why that didn't have that impact that these few words of mine had? So their words are the same that we use. But the impact is very, very different. Hazrat Bilal radiyallahu ta'ala anhu Habsh ke rehne wale the. He was from Ethiopia. That time it was called Abyssinia. Aur Umayya bin Khalf naam ke ek Yahudi ke ghulam the. And he was the ghulam, he was the slave. The moment we say slave, we must know those days the slave, they used to beat them up, they used to punish them, it was only Islam that came and gave them rights.

Then look at what they did. What kind of compassion, mercy, kindness came into their lives. I can give you many examples of that. But here we are discussing Hazrat Bilal radiallahu ta'ala. Fazl-e-Ilahi se jab unko iman naseeb hua, to Islam ka us waqt ibtidai zamana tha. That was the beginning, the early days of Islam, when he accepted Islam. Dushmanan Islam musalmanon ko chain se dekhna nahi chahte the. The enemies of Islam did not want to see the Muslims in peace. They did not want to see them enjoy the bounties of Allah tabaraka wa ta'ala. They were full of jealousy, full of malice. 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So Allah tabaraka wa ta'ala was going to make his noor dominant. The kuffar and the mushrikeen and the yahood, nasara, they all tried their level best to extinguish this fire of Islam and the noor of Islam, but there was no question of them succeeding. The more they tried to suppress it, the more it progressed. Hazrat Bilal radiallahu ta'ala anhu agar chahte to apna iman makhfi rakh sakte the. Those days it was permissible for them if they wanted to keep their iman in their hearts and practice upon Islam. Then there was certain kinds of concessions given in certain conditions. If Hazrat Bilal radiallahu ta'ala anhu wanted, then he could have concealed his iman from this Umayyah bin Khalf, who was a merciless torturer. But look what Hazrat Bilal radiallahu ta'ala anhu does. Lekin Allah ta'ala ki muhabbat ne kalmae tawheed zahir karne par unhe majboor kar diya, aur narae ahad lagane par ishq-e haqeeqi ne usko mustar kar diya. But that iman which had come into his heart, that noor which had come into his heart, that Islam which had come into his heart, that iman which had come into his heart, there was no question of telling him that must conceal it, and he was not let people come to know that you are a believer. We start hiding our Islam. When it is an occasion now to make our salat, then we say, how can we make salat now? You have so many non-Muslims are walking up and down here, how can we make salat? At the airport, how can we make our salat? Football ground, cricket ground, all the other grounds, go and see there how many Muslims, how many namazes of theirs during the day, it's all gone. Some of them who are five time namazis also are ashamed to get up and go and make the namaz. Hazrat Bilal radiallahu ta'ala is not afraid. He does not want to keep his iman concealed. Jaan-e-ishq ne jab mehboob ke haath mein khanjar-e-ishq dekh liya to be-khauf o khatar maqtal ki janib daud padi. So that was the ishq in the heart of Hazrat Bilal radiallahu ta'ala. 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What is the delay? Because you are my mehboob. The ashik of Allah tabaraka wa ta'ala is like that. They say, Ya Allah, what is the delay? Bless me with the jam of shahadat. That is shahadat. Ashik of Allah tabaraka wa ta'ala can only give his life and become a shaheed. Uhud ke shaheedo ke khune wafa se sabak leke paabande dastoor honga. 70 sahabas wrote the history of Islam with the blood of their bodies in Uhud, besides all the others who became shaheed.

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What is the shan of the Sahaba is a subject on its own. Just one drop of the Sahabi's blood is so precious. Then what about the blood of Rasulullah Pak sallallahu alayhi wasalam, which oozed in the battle of Uhud or in Taif? Where the mind goes sometimes, you don't know which subject to hold on to. But we'll get back to what we are doing. So the ashik of Allah tabaraka wa ta'ala, that is his condition. Ey mehnara e mastana khushmi aedam, Jalaluddin Rumi rahmatullahi alayhi. 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

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That is ushaq of Allah Ta'ala. Then the pain and suffering and everything that comes because they know it's coming from the Mehboob Allah. Then to us, because we are strangers to the ma'rifat and muhabbat of Allah Ta'ala, we cannot see the enjoyment that those ushaq of Allah Tabaraka wa Ta'ala get. حضرت بلال رضی اللہ تعالی عنہ کا نعرہ احد لگانا تھا کہ اس یہودی کا غیظ و غضب ان پر ظلم اور زور کی صورت میں برس پڑا. سو حضرت بلال رضی اللہ تعالی عنہ, there was no question of concealing his ایمان. So the moment he said احد احد, the more the beating the more the احد احد, Allah is one, Allah is one. My love for Allah tabaraka wa ta'ala will never be shaken with all the beating and persecution and torture and the whipping and the placing of the hot stones on my chest and making me lie down on the hot sands of Makkah Mukarrama and mercilessly torturing me. It is not going to shake up the iman that is in my heart. That was Hazrat Bilal. So this Yahudi got more angry that here I am beating him up and he's making ahad, ahad. Aapko itna mara ke lahu lohan kar diya aur usi zakhm ki halat mein garm garm ret par ghasetta aur kehta ki ab aainda wahdaniyat ka agar nara lagaya to jaan se maar dalunga. The more he said ahad, the more the beating increased. Hit him and beat him so much that there was nothing but blood flowing from all sides of his body. And he said, if you are going to say one more time ahad, if you dare to say it one more time, then you watch what I do to you. Now, any other person in that state, especially when they were allowed also at such a time to conceal their iman, to save his life, he would have said, okay, I won't say ahd. Look at the lesson that they left behind for us. What is this little test trial? And we start complaining and complaining and complaining. حضرت بلال رضی اللہ تعالیٰ عنہ بس زبان حال عرض کر رہے تھے, as if حضرت بلال رضی اللہ تعالیٰ عنہ was saying, آپ کی محبت کے جرم میں یہ کفار مجھ کو قتل کر رہے ہیں. اے محبوب حقیقی, آپ بھی آسمان دنیا پر تشریف لائیے اور اپنے عاشق کے اس تماشے کو دیکھیے کہ کیا اچھا تماشا ہے. As if he was saying, oh Allah, you also come onto the first heaven and watch this ashik of yours. They are trying to kill and murder, but come and look into my heart, O Allah. They will do their job, but here I am presenting before you proof of my ishq and my muhabbat for you, my Allah. Even in that state, they truly believe that Allah Ta'ala is with them. إِنَّ اللَّهَ مَعَ الصَّابِرِينَ. This was the occasion of true sabr. So they truly believe that Allah Ta'ala is with. It's not that Allah Ta'ala went to sleep or handed over all affairs now to the kuffar and mushrikeen that you all do whatever you all want.
I am not going to have anything to do with these bandhas of mine and servants of mine. These were true bandhas. But look at the kind of difficulties they are going through. Can we say that they were sinning? And here we make a little bit of namaz. Maulana, so much namaz I make and still I don't know what's happening. So much tilawat I make. So much of zikrullah I made. But when I looked into the mirror, no extra noor came on my face. And my wife is still disobedient. And my husband is still a terror. So make use of the means to resolve the problems. But at the same time, believe that Allah tabaraka wa ta'ala, in His wisdom, what He has chosen for us is the best. Look at all our weaknesses at that time. Where am I going wrong? Keep on finding. People sometimes say, I can't see any weakness in myself. The other person is clean shaven, his pant is below the ankles, his dealings are not right. He's watching all the filth on the television screen. But he says, I can't find weakness in myself. I make my namaz 5 times a day, Maulana. I can't seem to find any weakness in myself. So we have concluded that making namaz 5 times a day is Islam. That's Islam, finish. But here we are talking about those who are making the namaz and doing everything. But yet these are tests and trials from Allah. So we must look at our weaknesses. And in others we must look at the rahmat of Allah Ta'ala that could be coming up for them. Ek din Hazrat Abu Bakr Siddiq radiyallahu ta'ala anhu us taraf se guzre aur Hazrat Bilal usi khasta aur kharab lahu luhan halat mein ahad ahad ka nara laga rahe the. As you know that one day Hazrat Abu Bakr radiyallahu anhu was passing. Hazrat Bilal radiyallahu ta'ala anhu making ahad ahad. And he's coming up for them. Ek din Hazrat Abu Bakr Siddiq radiyallahu ta'ala anhu us taraf se guzre aur Hazrat Bilal usi khasta aur kharab lahu luhan halat mein ahad ahad ka nara laga rahe the. As you know that one day Hazrat Abu Bakr radiyallahu anhu was passing. Hazrat Bilal radiyallahu ta'ala anhu making ahad ahad. 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And the fragrance was not the fragrance of this world, but it was the fragrance of the muhabbat.

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They experience restlessness, and yet that is a muhabbat that is going to come to an end. And it brings nothing but restlessness, anxieties, worries and problems, as I always say. 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That Hazrat Bilal radiallahu ta'ala anhu had, the companions of Nabi alayhi salatu wasalam had, the awliya siddiqeen have, it's not impossible. And when that kind of muhabbat will come into the heart, then that sukoon that it brings, it definitely, most certainly cannot be described in words. But each and every person, Allah Ta'ala has given him the potential to get that muhabbat made. The awliya-e siddiqeen have. It's not impossible. And when that kind of muhabbat will come into the heart, then that sukoon that it brings, it definitely, most certainly cannot be described in words. But each and every person, Allah Ta'ala has given him the potential to get that muhabbat. He's given the potential. Otherwise he would not have made taqwa farz. But we don't want to taste the sweetness of it, then who do we blame? We want to please shaitan also and please Rahman also, so that's not going to work. Alhamdulillahi Rabbil Alameen, wassalatu wassalamu ala sayyidil anbiya'i wal mursaleen. صلى الله عليه وعلى آله وأصحابه أجمعين يا رحيم يا كريم يا ذا الجلال والإكرام يا ذا الجلال والإكرام يا ذا الجلال والإكرام. حضرت بلال رضي الله تعالى عنه was beaten up, he was persecuted, he was tortured, blood oozed from his body, but yet my beloved Allah, he went on saying Ahad, Ahad. We are facing no test, no trial of our iman, and yet we have forgotten you, my Allah. Change the condition of our lives, change the condition of our hearts. Make us all yours and become ours. Forgive our major sins, minor sins, sins that we committed knowingly, unknowingly, in the light of day or darkness of night. Bless us all with good health, with long life, with prosperity, with happiness, with contentment, with satisfaction in our lives. Remove the difficulties, the hardship, the pain, the suffering of the ummah around the globe, especially in Palestine, my beloved Allah. Thousands of them. What kind of injuries and pain they are suffering. So many have lost their limbs, lost their sight. Their bodies are burnt, their hands are missing, homes are destroyed, no fresh water. My beloved Allah, so many have lost their parents, lost their children.
husbands have lost their wives, wives have lost their husbands. Unke haal par raham farma, karam farma, unki musibat ko, takleef ko, rahat se badal de. Unki pareshani ko, unki gham ko dur farma. My beloved Allah, make it easy for them. Those who have passed away, bless them with Jannatul Firdaus. And those who are remaining, give them sabre jameel, ajre azim. Ya Allah, give hidayat to the zalim Yahudis and all enemies of Islam. But if they had made up their minds, they will never accept Islam and continue with torture and tyranny and oppression and suppression. Then, my beloved Allah, send the gale force winds against them. Remove them from the surface of the earth. Shake the ground beneath their feet. Cause the planes to crash, the ships to sink. My beloved Allah, create disunity amongst their ranks. We acknowledge that it is our weakness, my Allah. We are so disunited. Fragmented, that we are watching the destruction, but it doesn't stir our hearts. The regimes around, my beloved Allah, give them hidayat. How long are they going to watch such kind of dominance by the enemies of Islam? Hamare haal par raham farma, hame sehat de, afiyat de, salamati de, izzat wali zindagi de, zillat aur ruswai se bacha. 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Bless us with all the goodness that he asked for us. Bless the ummat with that goodness, and from all the mischief, corruption and fitnas that he asked for protection, protect us and the ummat of Rasulullah sallallahu alaihi wasallam. 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

0: 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Just open this kitab and I found a loose page with a beautiful ashar of Arif Billah Hazrat Maulana Hakim Muhammad Akhtar Sahib Damat Barakatuh. 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How apt and how fitting and how relevant to our times. عشقِ بتا means when the person has given his heart to perishable beauties. He has given his heart to idols. And idols are not only of stones. For somebody, gold and silver is his idol. If there's anybody's car that is there, parked and obstructing that person coming out, then go and move it. So, ishq-e buta ke karb se kulfat-e do jahan mili. When a person is going to give his heart to beauties of this world, which are haram. We are not talking about a person's wife. Then what is going to happen? Kulfate do jahan mili. He will get the pain and suffering of both the worlds. Allah tabaraka wa ta'ala will make his life miserable. Even in the midst of that enjoyment, so-called enjoyment, his life will be miserable. The person will never find sukoon because he is displeasing the giver of happiness. Allah tabaraka wa ta'ala is the giver of happiness. He is the creator of happiness. Therefore, this person can never get happiness in his heart because he is displeasing the creator of happiness. Kulfate do jahan mili, not only in this world, how many people have suffered what they term as broken hearts. Their hearts are broken. Their hearts are shattered. Restlessness in their lives. Uneasiness. Pain and suffering. Criticism. Embarrassment. Disgrace. Humiliation. All kinds of things they have suffered in this illicit love relationships. Did we come across anyone that has found sukoon? Don't look at the disbelievers. Disbelievers, it is jannat for them. There's no restrictions of any kind. There's no question of halal and haram for them in this world. Whatever they do, any good deed they do, Allah Ta'ala rewards them here. And وَمَا لَهُ فِي الْآخِرَةِ مِنْ خَلَاقٍ. Nothing for them in the hereafter. We are talking about the believers, those who have believed in Allah tabaraka wa ta'ala. Then there is no question of them enjoying any kind of happiness, any kind of sukoon in sins. Because there is a noor of iman in that heart. No matter how weak that iman, but there is that noor of iman in that heart. And because of that noor of iman, that person won't get peace. There is noor of iman and now he's committing sins. So light and darkness cannot exist together at the same time. Either there's going to be light or there's going to be darkness. Now the noor of iman cannot tolerate that darkness of sins. So there's going to be definitely a problem, because there is what we may term now as an eclipse. The moon is shining brightly because the sun's rays are reflecting onto it. The moon hasn't got any light of its own. The light of the moon is dependent on the light of the sun. Now we all know that when the earth comes between the sun and the moon, then what happens? Darkness. Then there will be darkness. If it is 25%, then there will be 25% darkness. If it is 50%, 50% darkness. And if it is a total blockage of the sun, then there's 100% darkness. Midday, 12 o'clock, or at noon, when everything is supposed to be extremely bright, we have seen total darkness. We have witnessed eclipse in India whilst we were studying there, in South Africa also, but I'm talking about total darkness. Lights had to be switched on, and every person was in terror, fearful that what is happening. It was as if this suddenly at midday we're having night, midnight. Why? Because the earth came between the sun and the moon. So the light of the moon existed no more, because it was dependent on the light of the sun. Like that, sins, they are like that earth coming between the sun and the moon. The earth when it comes in between. So like that, sins. Now that noor of iman that is in the heart of a mu'min and Muslim, it is taking its light from the light of Allah tabaraka wa ta'ala. The noor of Allah ta'ala. The tajalli of Allah ta'ala. That is where the noor is coming into the hearts. That is what keeps that iman alive. Now when the person commits sins, then either it gets 25% dark, 50% dark, and some sins are so serious that they darken the whole heart. And when that comes, then there's a danger of kufr. Many people who had iman, and then they went out of Islam, out of iman. What was the reason for that? That they committed some sin, they took it lightly, they didn't take it seriously. Then another sin, then another sin. So it was like that earth coming between the sun and the moon. Now the moon did not have the light of its own, so now there was slowly, slowly a blockage. Until finally there was a total coverage and nothing but total darkness. So like that, sins upon sins upon sins, it comes like what we term as a total coverage. And when there's a total coverage, then there's total darkness, finish. Then the person will get kul fateh do jahamili. Restlessness, pain, suffering of both the worlds after that. In this world, in the qabr, in the akhirat, and then in Jahannam. So what did the person really gain for a few minutes or a few seconds or a few hours of pleasure? Nothing but total destruction. But we say we don't feel it. Well, definitely we don't feel it, because nafs and shaitan have overpowered us. When a person is going for an operation, then they give chloroform. And when you are given chloroform, then the person does not feel the pain. A heart bypass is not an ordinary operation. A transplant of the liver, transplant of a kidney, transplant of a cornea, now, all these are not small operations. They take a lot of time, a lot of hours, and there's so much of procedures that are involved, and there's so much of cutting and chipping and chopping. But the person is relaxing, if he had to be told at that time and he could hear that this is what is happening, the person will say, "You're talking nonsense. I am enjoying, what a lovely sleep. Nothing is happening." But let him recover, let the effect of that chloroform wear off, and then see how he screams in pain after that, and how he asks for painkillers. So if a person is not experiencing the restlessness of his sins, then that is even more dangerous. A person has got a pitch black overall and is working in a garage and he's spraying the cars and his hands are greased, his clothes are dirty. But from a distance you can't see anything on that because it's a pitch black overall. So you can't see the effects of all that grime and dirt and dust. But give that person a white overall and then see. Just one spot of black on that white overall and it can be seen from a distance. So if we are not feeling it, that is the condition of our heart. Then it means that there is something seriously wrong. That there is a total coverage. There is a total blockage. There is a total eclipse. The earth has come between the sun and the moon. Sins have come between us and Allah Tabaraka wa Ta'ala. Ishq-e-butan ke karm se kulfate do jahan mili. So then how do we remove that darkness? How do we get rid of that restlessness? How do we once again bring that brightness? There is no other way. Zikre Khuda ke noor se. Remember Allah Ta'ala, take His name, make istighfar, make tawbah, repent, turn towards Him, be sincere in the tawbah, make an effort to please that same Allah whom we have displeased. That will remove once again, like how the earth then slowly moves away and you get again total brightness. So like that, as the sin slowly, slowly will move away with that istighfar and tawbah, then total brightness will come in that heart. Then that person will be able to make amal again. If he does not have that, then he'll read all the kitabs, but he'll be on square one. He will do everything. He'll make namaz too, read kitabs too, do everything. But he will not give up his adultery, his fornication, his drugs, his drink, his wine, his illicit women, nothing. All that will remain in its place too. And that clearly indicates that there is quite a bit of coverage still. It needs to be removed. That earth has to move out. Then you will get the full brightness. And when the full brightness will come, then that person will enjoy such sukoon, that the kings of the world do not know what that sukoon is. May Allah Tabaraka wa Ta'ala bless us with it. Zikre Khuda ke noor se farhate do jahan mili. Then the person will get farhat, happiness of both the worlds. Allah Ta'ala will give him happiness in this world too, in spite of his pain, in spite of his difficulties, in spite of tests and trials. But Allah Ta'ala will give him a kind of happiness and sukoon in his life. In the qabr also he will enjoy. And in the qabr, of course, as soon as he goes, then finish. There's no other suffering after that. He has left behind everything in this world. In this world there could be a little bit of pain in the body, a little bit of grief, a little bit of sorrow as a test. But if the person passed that test and he kept Allah Ta'ala happy and pleased, so then as soon as the person's eyes close, there'll be brightness. The qabr will become a place of full light and nur. The windows of Jannat will be open. The breeze of Jannat will flow. As far as the eyes can see will be the expanse of that grave. It won't be one small hole as we see it from the top. And the person will be told, Nam ka naumatil arus, now sleep away like a new bride sleeps. What are we giving our heart to? Perishable beauties. So idols are of different kinds, different idols people worship. if there has to be an idol made of gold, say the idol is made of gold, and somebody has to say that beg of this idol because all your problems can be solved because it's made of gold, then what will we say? We will say, no, no, no, we can't worship idol. Idol can't do anything. Even though it's made of gold, but it can do nothing. Can't listen to us, can't see us, can't help us in any way. After that, chop that gold into small, small pieces. Same gold, now make pieces of it. If that was a huge idol, so now make big, big pieces of it. 1 kilogram, 10 kilograms of gold. And now tell the person that what do you think this gold will do? He said, it will solve all my problems. Now then gold can solve all the problems. But it cannot solve all the problems. There's nothing wrong. Earn, eat, drink, save, use the gold, use the silver. But just as we were saying that that idol of gold cannot do everything and anything, if Allah Ta'ala does not will, in the same way, no matter how big the block of gold, we must still say the same thing. Then we will say that our iman is now of some level. May Allah Ta'ala bless me also and bless you also with that iman. The days are running very, very fast. We can't believe that inshallah, if Allah Ta'ala wills, the next week will be in i'tikaf, the last 10 nights. So from now, mentally condition ourselves. Do whatever we can. Spend as much time in ibadah, zikr, tilawat. Go to the bazaars, marketplaces and for other needs to the extent that it is necessary. But Ramzan Sharif is not a month of cricket and football and rugby and other kinds of entertainment and fun and pleasure. It's not for Ramadan. Other times of the year have all those bribe parties. The month of Ramadan, few days, few hours, spend it correctly. Again, I don't mean that it is haram to have bribe in for iftar. In one masjid we were making at the Kaaba, even for sehri sometimes they gave bribe there. Sehri time also they gave. I said, MashaAllah. So what happens then when you announce that the masjid will make arrangement for all people in i'tikaf, food and drink and accommodation and everything? Then you get lots of people who then are not even sincere. They're coming for that braai and good food and good drink. So how can islah then be made? So mentally the person must be prepared. I want to make my arrangement and I want to spend my time correctly. After that, Allah tabaraka wa ta'ala puts into people's hearts and they make arrangement. Then must make shukr over it. But that must not become the objective. May Allah ta'ala give us the tawfiq to spend the remaining days of Ramadan in a manner that is pleasing to Him. Rabbana taqabbal minna innaka antas sami'ul alim wa tub alayna innaka antat tawwabur rahim. يا رحيم يا كريم يا مولا اے رب كريم forgive each and every one of us, forgive the ummah of Rasulullah sallallahu alaihi wasallam. Bless us with the best of this world and the best of akhirat. 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Clean and purify our hearts of malice, of greed, of pride, of arrogance, of jealousy. 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Make our life filled with zuhd, with taqwa, with qanaat. Bless us with a life of shukr. Those who are sick and ailing, give them shifa. Whosoever in whatever difficulty and problem he may be, remove those difficulties. Bless us with all the goodness that Nabi alayhi salatu wasalam asked for us. Bless the ummah with that goodness. And from all the mischief, corruption and fitnas that he asked for protection, protect us and the ummah of Rasulullah sallallahu alayhi wa sallam. कोई मुझसे पूछे मैं क्या मांगता हूँ, मैं अपने खुदा से खुदा मांगता हूँ। कोई मुझसे पूछे मैं क्या मांगता हूँ, मैं अपने खुदा से खुदा मांगता। हो जाए मेरा मैं हो जाऊं उसका, यही रात दिन में दुआ मांगता। रहमती का या अरहमर रहीम।
1: 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I see the green dome is right in front of us, the masjid of Nabi alayhi salatu wasalam, the minarets. What a beautiful night, cool breeze blowing, what sukoon, what beauty we cannot describe in words. The angels are coming from all sides. We can't see them, but they are coming with salat and salam upon Nabi alayhi salatu wasalam. Aapka martaba is jahan hai jaise khurshid ho aasma mein. O Nabi of Allah, your status in this world is like this sun in the skies. As soon as the sun comes out, all the other stars, they disappear. We can't even see them. 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

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Then Darul Sharif, Allahumma salli ala Sayyidina Muhammad. Throughout the world, millions of people are reading Salat and Salam. Millions of Muslims around the globe practicing and following on the Quran and Sunnah. Everyone has to believe in Allah Ta'ala and the finality of the prophethood of Rasulullah sallallahu alayhi wa sallam. 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This condition of kamil tawheed is that you must have ishq and love of Nabi alayhi salatu wa sallam in one's heart. 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Allah, Allah, Allah, Allah, Allah, Allah, Allah, Allah, Allah.

0: وأشهد أن محمد رسول الله. بسم الله والسلام على رسول الله. السلام عليكم ورحمة الله. نحمده ونصلي على رسوله الكريم أما بعد. Respected brothers, by now you all know that we have gathered here to perform the Salatul Kusuf. We know that the eclipse of the sun is due to take place or is already taking place in some parts of the world, and here also I think it has commenced. Rasul-e-Pak Sallallahu Alaihi Wasallam, in his time, he cleared the aqeedah of the people, the belief of the people, that this eclipse of the moon or sun does not take place because of the death of any person or because of the birth of any person or because of some other incident. It is a phenomena Allah Tabaraka wa Ta'ala has got his system, but at the same time, whether the earth comes between the sun and the moon, or whether the moon comes between the earth and the sun, whether it's eclipse of the moon or eclipse of the sun, we have to remember one thing, and that is the message that Allah Tabaraka wa Ta'ala is getting across to us very loud and clear, that these creations of Allah Tabaraka wa Ta'ala, whether it is the sun or the moon or the earth or human beings or anything, everything is in His control. Now, why did Rasul-e-Pak Sallam hasten towards the masjid? As you have read in the hadiths of Nabi alayhi salatu wasalam, that Rasul-e-Pak Sallallahu Alaihi Wasallam engaged in a very, very long salat. We are very weak, therefore we have a little bit of zikr, a little bit of tilawat, a little bit of Yasin Sharif, so that the namaz, we make 15-20 minute namaz. But Nabi alayhi salatu wasalam made such a lengthy namaz that it is reported in some hadiths that some people that joined the salat, they even fell down unconscious. Such a long salat he made. Now Nabi alayhi salatu wasalam, who could know Allah tabaraka wa ta'ala's qudrat and power more than him? Now he knew that just as when qiyamah is going to take place, or just before qiyamah, one of the major signs is that the sun will rise from the west. So people have great doubts, how can the sun rise from the west? So just as Allah Ta'ala is rising it from the east now, He's got the power to rise it from the west. The same with the eclipse also, that just as Allah Tabaraka wa Ta'ala has got the qudrat and the power to bring the sun, to bring the earth between the moon and the sun, or bring the moon between the sun and the earth, and cause darkness during daylight, so Allah Tabaraka wa Ta'ala can even stop that at that moment and keep us in darkness perpetually. So Nabi alayhi salatu wasalam, he could see the qudrat of Allah Ta'ala. So therefore he engaged in dua, zikr, tilawat, ibadat until it cleared. So inshallah we will be now making a salat. But as I stated, it's going to take about 10 or 15 minutes. So be very relaxed, calm, and at that moment concentrate that there will be a day of judgment where we will have to stand before Allah Tabaraka wa Ta'ala. We will be dumbfounded. We will have to answer for our doings. We will have to account for our doings. So if the thoughts and the mind is beginning to drift, then bring it back onto salat. Because you are not listening to any qiraat, then sometimes the mind tends to drift when it's a lengthy salat. But just picture yourselves, imagine yourselves in front of the Kaaba Sharif, for example. You are standing there and reading the salat. Or imagine that we are in that same masjid of Nabi alayhi salatu wasalam. It is taking us back there. Or picture ourselves before Allah Ta'ala on the day of Qiyamah and bring our minds into that salat, that what are we, so sinful servants of Allah Tabaraka wa Ta'ala. Allah Ta'ala Himself gave us this tawfiq out of His mercy and kindness, blessing that we came here. It was not a farz salat, it was not wajib, it was not compulsory on any of you to come here, but with the love for Allah and His Rasul Sallallahu Alaihi Wasallam and with that fear of the azab of Allah Tabaraka wa Ta'ala, we are gathered. So put our mind, heart and soul into that namaz. And after that, when we are going to make dua, you will see the effects of that inshallah in your lives. May Allah Tabaraka wa Ta'ala give us the necessary concentration that is required in such a salat, and that meditation and that sukoon and that khashiyat and that khawf which Rasul-e-Pak Sallallahu Alaihi Wasallam, sahabas, his companions and the Ahlullah have. So make yourself straight now.
1: La ilaha illallah Muhammadur Rasulullah sallallahu alayhi wa sallam. 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

0: 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compassionate Allah. Oh, my beloved Allah, you are Rahim, you are Kareem. You dearly love the forgiveness of the sins of the sinners when they seek forgiveness. Oh Allah, we are extending our hands before you. Oh, my beloved Allah, these begging bowls we are extending before you. Oh Allah, you gave us the tawfiq of making salat. You gave us the tawfiq of making zikr and tilawat. Oh Allah, you brought us to this masjid. Oh Allah, for your remembrance, you brought us here. Oh my Allah, if it had not been your wish and your desire to forgive us, you would not have given us the tawfiq to come here. Ya Allah, we know we are extremely weak. We know how extremely weak we are. Oh Allah, we know the baggage that we have of sins. Oh Allah, we know that we have mountains of sins. But oh Allah, if man can make a stick of dynamite which can blow up huge mountains, oh Allah, what is it difficult for you to forgive our sins? Ya Allah, forgive each and every one of us. Forgive each and every one of us. Oh Allah, forgive our wives and children. Forgive our parents. Forgive our brothers and sisters. Oh Allah, forgive our family members. Forgive the entire ummah of Rasulullah sallallahu alayhi wa sallam. Ya Allah, forgive the entire ummah of Rasulullah sallallahu alayhi wa sallam. Ya Allah, all over the world, the Muslim ummah is suffering. Oh my beloved Allah, we know it is because of the weakness of our a'mal that we are suffering all over the world. But oh my Allah, you dearly love forgiveness. Oh Allah, forgive us. Ya Allah, my beloved Rasul sallallahu alayhi wa sallam, how much of sacrifices he made for us. Oh Allah, how much of sacrifices he made for us. How much of his blood was shed in Taif. His shoe Mubarak became filled with his blood. Ya Allah, in Uhud, he was stoned. His teeth Mubarak were shattered. He falls down unconscious. Ya Allah, when he goes into sajda in the Haram Sharif, intestines of animals are put onto his back. He stands whole night in prayer, praying for the ummah. Ya Allah, that ummah today in casinos, in gambling dens, in cinemas, in theaters, in fraud, in adultery, in fornication, in all kinds of sins and vices. Ya Allah, my beloved Nabi alayhi salatu wasalam, when he is informed of the condition of his ummah, how much of grief and suffering it must be causing to him. Ya Allah, therefore we are seeking forgiveness on our behalf and behalf of the entire ummah today. Ya Allah, the eclipse of the moon and the eclipse of the sun are the phenomena. Oh Allah, everything is in your qudrat and in your power. Oh Allah, you cause everything to happen. You cause the rotation of the earth. You cause the revolution. Oh Allah, you cause everything to happen with your qudrat. Ey mere pyare Allah, we are seeking from you. Ya Allah, just as when the earth comes between the sun and the moon, a darkness takes place. Oh Allah, because of the sins, Ya Allah, a darkness has enveloped our hearts. A darkness has covered our hearts. That tajalli of yours and the noor of Rasooli Paak sallallahu alayhi wa sallam, our sins have become an obstacle between the two. And therefore, Allah, our hearts are pitch dark. Allah, therefore we listen to so much of hadiths, but we cannot make amal. So much of Quranic verses, but we cannot make amal. But oh Allah, today we are seeking forgiveness. You dearly love, oh Allah, the tears of those who repent. Ya Allah, we know that we are hypocrites on the surface of this earth. But oh Allah, you dearly love forgiveness. Forgive our major sins and minor sins. Forgive the sins that we committed knowingly or unknowingly. Forgive the sins that we committed in the light of day or darkness of nights. Forgive the sins, oh my beloved Allah, of our eyes, of our ears, of our tongues, of our hands and feet, of our hearts and mind. Oh Allah, forgive all our sins, past and present and future. Ey mere pyare Allah, bless us all with long life.
1: Ameen.
0: Bless us with good health.
1: Ameen.
0: We are spiritually sick and we are physically ill. Oh Allah, bless us with good health.
1: Ameen.
0: Physical health and spiritual health. Ya Allah, bebar hai. Allah, tere fazl o karam se hame shifa ata farma. Ya Allah, ruhani shifa ata farma. Jismani shifa ata farma. Oh Allah, bless us with prosperity.
1: Ameen.
0: Bless us with happiness.
1: Ameen.
0: Bless us with contentment.
1: Ameen.
0: Allah, bless us with satisfaction
1: Ameen.
0: In our hearts. Bless us with tranquility, serenity
1: Ameen.
0: And joy in our hearts. Oh Allah, bless us with barakat in our businesses.
1: Ameen.
0: Barakat in our homes.
1: Ameen.
0: Allah, barakat in our lives.
1: Ameen.
0: Barakat in our time.
1: Ameen.
0: Barakat in all the ni'mat that you bless us with.
1: Ameen.
0: Oh my beloved Allah, bless us with purification of our hearts.
1: Ameen.
0: Clean our hearts of malice.
1: Ameen.
0: Purify our hearts of greed.
1: Ameen.
0: Purify our hearts of jealousy and
1: Ameen.
0: Envy. Purify our hearts of evil passions and desires.
1: Ameen.
0: Ya Allah, fill our hearts with the noor of taqwa.
1: Ameen.
0: Fill our hearts with the noor of ibadat.
1: Ameen.
0: Fill our hearts with the noor of tilawat.
1: Ameen.
0: Fill our hearts with the noor of zikr.
1: Ameen.
0: Allah, fill our hearts with the noor of shukr.
1: Ameen.
0: Fill our hearts with the noor of sabr.
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0: Ey mere Allah, hame afiyat naseeb farma. Hame sehat ata farma. Ya Allah, hame iman ki quwwat naseeb farma. Aamal ki quwwat naseeb farma. Ey Allah, sirat mustaqim par qaim rakh. Ey Allah, teri maarifat naseeb farma. Tera yaqeen naseeb farma. Teri zaat e ali par tawakkul naseeb farma. Ey Allah, give us such a bond and such an attachment with you that nafs and shaitan cannot distance us from you. Oh Allah, give us such love of Rasool Paak sallallahu alaihi wasallam that it becomes extremely easy for us to follow his mubarak way. Oh Allah, bless us with such love of yours that it becomes extremely easy for us to make namaz 5 times a day, to fast in Ramadan, to give zakat if due, to go for hajj if farz, and to stay away from everything that is displeasing to you. Oh Allah, give us the tawfiq to stay away from everything that is displeasing
1: Ameen.
0: To you. Ya Allah, one day death is going to come. Allah, maut aane wali hai. We are seeing young children, little babies, fit, healthy youth, oh Allah, suddenly leaving this world. Just one bullet and they are gone. Ey Allah, accident and they are gone. Ey mere pyare Allah, when we do not know where our death will come, how it will come, and when it will come, oh Allah, how can we be indulging in sins? Give us the tawfiq to stay away from sins. Don't let the angel of death visit us in a disco. Oh Allah, how many Muslim lives have been lost in cinemas, in discos, in prostitution quarters. Ey Allah, when my Nabi alayhi salatu wasalam is informed that an ummati of yours died in filth, hai mere Allah, how he must be feeling. Ey Allah, do not let us be the cause of embarrassment for Rasool Paak sallallahu alayhi wasalam on the day of Qiyamah. Ey Allah, before our death comes, give us the tawfiq of sincere tawbah. Ya Allah, don't let the angel of death find us in a cinema, in a theater, Don't let the angel of death find us glued to some filthy television program. Don't let the angel of death find us with some filthy novel or magazine in our hands. Don't let the angel of death visit us in fraud or popping drugs into our mouths or taking the bottle of alcohol. Hey, very Allah, when the time of our death comes, when the time of our departure comes, Allah, take us away in a state that you are pleased with us. Allah, let our death be in Madina Tayyiba, at the rosa of my beloved Rasul sallallahu alayhi wa sallam, with a salatu wa salamu alayka ya Rasul Allah on our lips. Allah, let our burial be in Jannatul Baqi. Allah, so that when the winds of Rahmat blow, we may be forgiven.
1: Ameen.
0: Allah, bless our children with good health, Ameen. With long life, with happiness and prosperity.
1: Ameen.
0: Bless them with Iman and Yaqeen. Allah, protect them from all the fitnas. Ay, mere Allah, protect us from all the fitnas.
1: Ameen.
0: Fitnas are lashing at us from our right,
1: Ameen.
0: From our left, from in front of us,
1: Ameen.
0: From behind us.
1: Ameen.
0: Fitnas are pouring from the satellites. Oh my Allah, hum kidhar jaye? Hamari dukanon mein fitna, fitnas in our shops, fitnas in our factories, fitnas in our schools and colleges, fitnas in our airports, fitnas, oh my beloved Allah, in our aeroplanes, fitnas all around us. Oh my Allah, it is only you that can protect us from these fitnas. Allah, give us the tawfiq to stay away from everything that is displeasing to you. Allah, bless us with the best of this world and the best of akhirah. Do not deprive us of the ni'mats of this world and do not deprive us of the ni'mats of the akhirah. Ya Allah, bless us with hasana fi dunya and hasana fi akhirah. Allah, dunya ki balaiya bhi de aur akhirat ki balaiyon se bhi mala mal farma. All the works of deen which are taking place, accept them.
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0: 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Ya Allah, protection lies with you. Ya Allah, hum sab ki hifazat farma. 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Don't seize us, oh my beloved Allah, because of our sins. Ya Allah, gunaho ki wajah se hamari pakad mat farma. Ya Allah, all the duas that Nabi alayhi salatu wasalam made in his entire life. Ya Allah, Nabi alayhi salatu wasalam ne jitni duae maangi, خیر کی جتنی دعائیں ہم لوگوں کے لئے باغی ہے, اللہ bless us with all that goodness. Bless our wives and children with that goodness. Bless our parents with that goodness. Bless the entire ummah with that goodness. And oh Allah, from all the sins and from all the evil and the corruption and the fitnas and the mischief that he asked for protection, oh Allah, protect us, protect our parents, our wives and children, our brothers and sisters, our family members and the entire ummah of Rasulullah sallallahu alaihi wasallam. Ya Allah, in Hajjatul Wada, especially the du'as that Nabi alayhi salatu wasalam made after kissing the Hajr Aswad, after touching the Rukne Yamani, under the visa of Rahmat in Hatim. Ya Allah, Rukne Yamani ko chu karke jo bhaga tha, Multazam se chibat karke ro ro ke jo bhaga tha. Ya Allah, Muqab-e Ibrahim ke piche jo bhaga. Ya Allah, after drinking Zamzam, the du'as that he made. Allah, whatever he asked for us on Safa and Marwa, what he begged for us at Mina, at Muzdalifah and Arafat, bless us with all that goodness. Ameen. Oh Allah, our parents, our brothers and sisters, family members, in the ummah of Nabi alayhi salatu wasalam, whosoever passed away, hey Allah, bless them with Jannatul Firdaus. Allah, bless them with Jannatul Firdaus. And when our time of departure comes from this world, then there be La ilaha illallah Muhammadur Rasulullah on our lips. Accept our du'as with the sadqa of Rasulullah Paak sallallahu alayhi wa sallam. 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Subhana rabbika rabbil izzati amma yasifun.
1: I'm extremely honored this morning. I've been looking forward to this bit of my program for the past, 24, 48 hours. And we've done a range of ulama from across South Africa to talk to us in the morning. We have a better background, understanding from where they've studied, where they're farigh from, and the amount of work that they've done around the country. And we make dua that Allah subhanahu wa ta'ala continue taking our ulama from strength to strength, protecting our ulama, granting them long life. Ameen ya rabbal alameen. And that is our dua. And this morning I have the greatest amount of pleasure in welcoming a very, very senior alim, ulama, highly respected alim of our country, highly respected by all of us at Channel Islam. Also, we go over to Durban and we say assalamu alaikum wa rahmatullahi wa barakatuh to none other than Hazrat Sahib Maulana Yunus Patel. Maulana, assalamu alaikum once again and jazakallah khair for your time.
2: Wa alaikum assalam wa rahmatullahi wa barakatuh, Brother Zaid. How are you keeping this morning?
1: Alhamdulillah, Maulana. I was looking forward so much to talking to you since I called you last week and we had a discussion. And from all of us, before we started Channel Islam, the directors, management, every one of us here, we hold you in so high esteem. We make dua, Allah subhanahu wa ta'ala, elevate your status even more, inshallah. Raise you amongst the pious of the pious, inshallah. And you are a great inspiration, not only to me, but to

0: millions around the world through this radio station, through the masjid and the talks you give. Maulana, we really appreciate what you've done, and we honor you.
1: Brother Zaid, the truth is that Kabbarani Mautul Kubara, when the seniors are gone, then juniors like us are considered to be seniors. But I make ameen on your du'as, but the reality and haqiqat is that I'm just a drop in the ocean. The real khidmat and service others have rendered, and I'd asked you to leave me out of the equation, but upon your muhabbat and insistence, they say something. If it is beneficial, then it is Allah Ta'ala's fadl.
0: Ameen. Allah give you long life and keep you in the deen, to give us more inspiration of Maulana. Maulana, you're a very young age. I mean, growing up, which part of KwaZulu-Natal did that all happen?
1: Well, at that time it was Tanga, and my grade one, which in those days used to call class one, unfortunately, the beginning was at the mission school. Mm-hmm. There were little children with our khaki shorts and shirts and with a sling bag, and we used to walk almost a mile to this mission school because there was no facilities available, there was no accommodation in the other schools, and at that time people were not so concerned also. So I went to grade one at that mission school. What happened there was that every Friday, basically, they used to have this Christian missionaries coming there. They used to come and sing their hymns and Jesus Christ songs and everything else. And as little children, you know, your minds are impressionable, and whatever you hear, whatever you listen to, then you also repeat. So we used to go back home and sing those same hymns sometimes, and my father happened to overhear, and he got the shock of his life, that what is happening here now. So that is where the starting was. But after that we were taken out from there and then moved to another school in Stanger. So right up till my standard 9, I was in Stanger, and that is where I did my studies. My Stanger, my high school studies was at the Stanger High School. Mm-hmm. And although I had very good pass rates when it came to the primary level, and basically it was always first or second, and then standard 7, 8 also, the pass rate was very good. But then we got up to mischief, and as youngsters normally get up to, mm-hmm. and then we failed. My standard 9, I failed. Mm-hmm. But I don't know whether it was some kind of a quota system or whatever it was. We were about 90 of us in standard 9, and they failed 60 of us, because at that time they wanted only a certain number to go into matric and proceed. Mm-hmm. So there was a big hubbub. Lots of parents were very, very upset, because alhamdulillah, like that, our answers to the questions, in our own opinion, was good enough for a pass mark. But nevertheless, 60 failed, and it was really, really upsetting and very disappointing, and I just lost my interest and didn't want to go back to school. Otherwise, parents had plans that I must proceed and then become some teacher or doctor or something else because of the good pass rates that I used to have. Mm-hmm. So, but in any case, up till there, I finally ended up failing my standard 9. And that is what became the stepping stone, I would say, that outwardly it was a failure. But if I had not failed, then I would not have gone in the direction of deen and deen education.
0: Mm-hmm. Maulana, your parents at that time, any fond memories growing up as a young child, if you could maybe choose out one from it all, what would that fondest memory be of your early schooling career?
1: Early schooling career, I would say, is that because it went together with our madrasa education, so our parents were really, really very concerned, very pious, dedicated. And those days, the old people, I mean, they had a lot of khawf e khuda. They may not have had that much education and knowledge as we have these days. Because these days we grow up, alhamdulillah, with the education that we take at our madrasas, at our institutions, at our Muslim schools, and so much of knowledge the person has by the time he becomes a parent. And then he goes up and educates those children or whatever happens. But those days, those old people did not have that much knowledge as we have. But they had a lot of taqwa in them. They had a lot of khawf of khuda, fear of Allah, tabaraka wa ta'ala, muhabbat of Allah ta'ala, and Nabi alayhi salatu wa salam. They were regular, punctual with the salat, and they were concerned that the children must not do anything that is un-Islamic, and that would be displeasing to Allah, tabaraka wa ta'ala. They tried in their own way to give us a very good upbringing. Of course, the influence of the schools and all was still there, but you know that in those days, we did not have all these cell phones and TV and other technology that is now available. So there was not so much of corruption in the youth, as you would say, that we have today. Mm-hmm. So alhamdulillah, my fond memory of those days is a very, very loving parents who were firm, who were strict, who were at the same time very loving, caring and compassionate. So we were getting the best of the both worlds, as you would say.
0: Mm-hmm. Obviously then you went on, Molana, to do your Islamic studies. Was it in KwaZulu-Natal, or had you and your parents decided that it was time you go away to further your studies?
1: Well, as I said, our madrasa education also, alhamdulillah, was very good. The maktab at that time, we had a Munshi Sahib there. And then we have very fond memories of his white suit on a Friday that he used to come and test us and take a revision of our sabak. And in those days it was give them not six of the best, but as many of the best. But he was really loving, and whatever we learned in those days. He used to have a lot of liking for me. His children are still in Stanya. And we had a Mulana Musa Ameji, whose children are in Benoni and other places, Mulana Qasim and others. So he also was very rigid, firm, but he gave us the best in those days, I think, compared to many, many other towns and little villages. Stanga was reputed to have good maktab education. But in any case, after the failure in Standard 9, lots of students asked for a remark of the papers and things like that. And I was also encouraged to go back. But as I said, it was December holidays after that. That's when we got our results. And this failure had made me become very despondent. So I came to Durban, and the day it was announced, there was a writing on the Cray Street Masjid board, mm-hmm. that Hazrat Maulana Haji Ghulam Muhammad Padia Sahib is returning from his overseas 4 months, mm-hmm. and he will be giving a talk at the masjid. Yeah. Now this is very interesting, because at that time there was hardly anybody that was coming from overseas. Now we get lots of ulama coming into our country, lots of Ruzanuddin and Mashayikh and scholars and professors and lecturers and everything. Yeah. Now those days it was like if you just heard some alim is coming into our country, then it was news of the world, as we would. So it was written on the board that Hazrat Maulana Ghulam Muhammad, whereas he wasn't an alim, he was not a hafiz, but he had just gone for 4 months in Jamaat, but he was very pious, very, very committed, and I admired lots of his qualities. But in any case, now he was going to give a talk there. So I also was there at that talk, and the masjid was really, really full. And he had a stammer in his voice, and for the first time he was trying to explain this work of Tabligh. He was trying to explain it in his own way, and he went on, but nobody really understood what he was saying, because there was no Jamaat movement in the country at that time. So finally he asked, that is there anybody to assist and help me in this work? Then he looked around, nobody really was interested. Then his father-in-law, an elderly person, he stood up, and as a young person of about 17 at that time, being there in the audience, it just came into my mind that here is a person, he has come from overseas, and he seems to be asking for some kind of help. Mm-hmm. He spoke in Urdu, so I didn't even understand what he was really saying, mm-hmm. but just that feeling that here's somebody that is seeking some kind of help in some kind of work, so I should not hesitate, I should at least give him some kind of support. So I raised my hand, I got up, and everybody was very surprised at this 17-year-old youngster, what is he going to do? In any case, they started asking me, what help are you going to give him? I said, I don't know, I'm going to ask him now what he wants. Mm-hmm. After that, he went, it's a long story, but from here, then he said, MashaAllah, I gave du'a, and we went to Amzinto, which was his hometown. Mm-hmm. In Amzinto was my late grandfather, the father of Chota Mota, who is well known, and running Dawatul Haq there. So his father was my maternal grandfather. Mm-hmm. So I went there, and this Haji Bhai Padia then said that tonight I will be sleeping in the masjid here. He gave us short talk and he said he'll be sleeping in the masjid. So this was again very surprising. In those days, the only thing we heard of was a person slept in the masjid in the month of Ramadan, and that too you will find one elderly person, or maximum might be two, here in KwaZulu-Natal, that may be sitting in the masjid. It was like a real effort to make somebody sit in the masjid, even for the Ramadan i'tikaf. Mm-hmm. So now when he said out of Ramadan that he's sitting in the masjid, now this was again some kind of a news and some kind of a shock. But again that same feeling that here's a person that will be sleeping in the masjid, and I don't think it's nice to leave him alone. Just to give him company, I told him, I said, all right, I will also come and spend the night with you in the masjid. So I told my grandfather that I want to spend the night with him in the masjid. That night, it happened to be very, very windy, and Haji Bhai Padia, after the Isha Salat, and about 10, 11 o'clock at night, he switched off all the lights, so it went totally dark, and the wind was blowing, so there was some movement here, some shake-up of the windows, and some rattle here. And believe me, I thought it was different jinnat entering the masjid from different places, and I was really, really frightened and scared. At about 2:30, and this is the main point, that at about 2:30 or so, Haji Bhai Padia Rahmatullah Alayhi got up. I haven't seen anybody cry like that in dua for about 2 or 2.5 hours. He made his tahajjud salat. At that time I didn't even know much what was tahajjud salat, but in any case he made some salat. I felt very comfortable that at least he is up now, but I pretended as if I'm still sleeping. So he cried and he cried and he cried for almost 2-2.5 hours. And because he was making his dua in Gujarati, so I was understanding, and he was saying that, you know, praying for us, praying for the Ummah, praying for Allah Ta'ala must open the doors for people of learning to come into South Africa, and the mashayikh and the jamaat work to spread here, and the ummah at large. And I don't know what, anything you can think of, he was begging and asking Allah Ta'ala. And in that dua, he was making a lot of dua. Ya Allah, this youngster who is with me, accept him also for this work and all. So I was just making Ameen, Ameen. But in any case, after he finished, then he saw me. He said, have you... you got up? I said, yes, Alhamdulillah. I said, well, first go make wuzu, make your 4 rakat namaz, or 4 rakat namaz. And that was the starting point. So thereafter, he began. He said, now, it was still holidays, so he said, let's go. So from Amzinto, we came to Durban. Then sometimes we used to catch the bus, sometimes the taxi, whatever, it's a long story. But in any case, from here, thereafter, we went on a trip. So with him, from here to Pietermaritzburg. There we went and visited 2 or 3 ulama that were there. They all asked us, that, what are you going to do? They asked him, are you Maulana? I said, no. They're asking me, what are you going to do? I said, I don't know. I'm going, I'm with him, I'm learning. Hmm. So they thought, well, these are people that are just wasting their time. In any case, from there we went. He was teaching me the 6 points. We reached Escort. Mm-hmm. When we reached Escort, so they asked me to give the bayan on the 6 points. I told him, Abhisav, I don't even know what the 6 points are properly, and I have never given bayan in my life. I'm only a 17-year-old. What can I... No, you must just say Durud Sharif, stand up and start. So that was my first bayan. I think the 6 points took me about 6 minutes, and if you have to listen to that bayan, it will make you laugh. But in any case, after the third point, then I asked him, Abhisav, what's the fourth one? then I tell the audience what's the fourth one. Then I ask him what's the fifth one, then he tells me and I tell them what's the fifth one. So that was the kind of my first bayan. But someday after that, we went to Ladysmith, then we came to Johannesburg, we visited a few people there, like that, slowly, slowly, we covered the country, coming back to Durban, going to his hometown and taking me again. Then he said that you should go for studies and become an alim. I said, well, speak to my father, and he spoke to my late father, and he spoke to my grandfather, and that was the way that I landed or ended up in 1963, April, in Darul Uloom Deoband.
0: Mm-hmm. And that's where you farigh and qualified, Hazrat Sahib?
1: There we spent 7 years, mm-hmm. and alhamdulillah, I learnt a little and returned. Mm-hmm. Well, it was 21 days at that time on the ship, and it was not easy, and the days in Darul Uloom at that time, those who have studied there, Maulana Abbas Jinnah and those people of that era, so they know how tough it was, the toilets, the open-air toilets there, the mosquitoes and the bugs and the fleas of in India, and there wasn't this type of facility. So we've, at that time in 1963, about 55 of us left from South Africa, and of the 55, in the final year, we were about 7 that were left there in Darul Uloom Deoband. A few went to some other institutions, and the others returned because of sickness, illness, and the difficulties that one had to face in those days there.
0: Mm-hmm. Well, obviously, coming back, or looking at your ulama or your ustad at that time in Deoband, is there any alim that you could think about that had made an outstanding a contribution to your studies while you were at Madrasa?
1: Well, I will say that I think every alim at that time, because they were in senior in age and they were of that group that was outstanding and brilliant in every field that you can think of, whether it was Hadith Sharif, whether it was Tafsir, whether it was philosophy, whether it was anything else, those were the top, like Hazrat Maulana Allama Ibrahim Balyawi Rahmatullah Ali, Hazrat Qari Payasab Rahmatullah Ali, and he used to say, if I have any kind of a problem with anything, I just go to him and he just solves the problem within a few seconds or minutes. Like that, so the Shaykhul Hadith at that time, of course, we started off with all good ulama and asatizah, and Shaykh al-Hadith at that time, that is the last year, was Shaykh Fakhruddin Rahmatullah Ali, and he was like one, the last of the chain of great Shaykh, the Mashayikh that we had with regards to Bukhari Sharif teaching in Darul Uloom Deoband. Of course, after that, we had many, but he was like one of those. He was 90 years of age. Believe me, right, that he was not obliged to even teach in the morning, evening, afternoon, or anything like that, because he was a, in our country, we say now he's in a pension age. Yes. But at that age of 90, he used to sit and put his hand on the side of his head, and with his folded legs, when he's sitting on that platform, 313 students we were. It was like the Tadad of Badr, the number of Badr, mm-hmm. but 313 students. And used to teach 3 hours in that one sitting without any movement. We used to move backwards and forwards and change our sitting positions 3 hours in the morning. And then in the winter months, at night again, he used to teach from 8 o'clock till midnight. Now, people won't believe these things today. From 8 o'clock till midnight, that's 4 hours solid, sitting in one position, teaching Bukhari Sharif at the age of 90. When we used to bring him in a wheelchair, we used to move backwards and forwards and change our sitting positions 3 hours in the morning. And then in the winter months, at night again, he used to teach from 8 o'clock till midnight. Now, people won't believe these things today. From 8 o'clock till midnight, that's 4 hours solid, sitting in one position, teaching Bukhari Sharif at the age of 90. When we used to bring him in a wheelchair, we used to think that what is he going to teach today? You know, he's so old. But when he sits and he speaks, it's like crystal clear voice, and as if a young person is speaking. At the end of that 4 hours, when it's just 2 or 3 minutes left, Then he used to say, Wali Saab, ab to main thak gaya. Allah, Allah, khair, sallam. I mean, I'm tired. Mm-hmm. So sitting there right next to him,

0: the kitab, then he says, hey, Hazrat, now it is already midnight. He said, yeah, so dua kar lo. That means he used to tire also exactly, get that ruhani and spiritual taqat. Mm-hmm. One day he mentioned, he said, there was one ayat of the Quran, Sharif. Of course his memory was 4 hours to speak without any references in front of him, mm-hmm. and just going on. It was something that I don't think anybody will see in a hurry in the world now. But when it came to one ayat of the Quran, Sharif, only on one occasion, then he's there. He just got a little bit of tashabu and he said, koi hafiji hai ke nahi hai? And then he corrected it himself. Mm-hmm. And then he said, just to encourage you, not to brag about it and not out of pride, but just to give you some encouragement. Mm-hmm. He said, maine 28 din mein Quran Sharif hifz kar liya tha. He said, I memorized the Quran Sharif in 28 days. His father used to perform tarawih somewhere. He passed away first of Ramadan, so he used to by heart the Quran one para in the morning and then recite it at night. And he said, I already knew too. So 28 days time I memorized the Quran Sharif. Or Surah Yusuf, maine 20 minute mein yaad kar li thi. He said, Surah Yusuf, I've memorized in 20 minutes. Mm-hmm. I said, Hazrat, it takes us more than 30 minutes to read it looking inside. So that was the kind of personality we had for Bukhari Sharif. Allah, and it is their du'as and their muhabbat. And I used to, many, many times I had the opportunity of eating with him, just because he had one unique quality that on Thursdays he used to invite the other senior asatiza of the institution, and then they used to give their experiences and if there was anything that had to be discussed with regards to the education and all that. So I used to be there. Just gravy, he dips his bread, a few pieces he puts in his mouth, and with that he was doing that 4 hours teaching and 3 hours teaching. One day I just told him, I said, well, today you don't look too well, because we wanted off, we were getting tired. So I said, the madrasa does not even oblige you to teach that much or anything like that, and you are supposed to be retired. But his words that he used, he said, Maulvi sahab, hum to duniya ke kutte hai, tankha lekar padhate hai. That means this is the kind of a distinct he had, taqwa, piety, that he said that we are basically taking the salary because there's a need, but his opinion was of himself that all this I am doing is dunya, whereas he was just serving the deen with such ikhlas and such sincerity. So it is a sohbat and the company of these people that produced those ulama at that time that are serving in the world.
1: Allah grant them higher stages of Jannah.
0: Ameen.
1: Sir, then coming back to South Africa, obviously a difficult decision to make now, whether you go into madrasa to start teaching, whether you join your parents in business and so forth. Many ulama had found themselves in a predicament at that time. What did you do when you got back?
0: Well, that's exactly what happened, is that when you come back, then at the salaries at that time were such that a person cannot survive also most of the time. Mm-hmm. So therefore, they went into business, and unfortunately, we lost a lot of ulama because of that. The attitude at that time was that now that they have come, as if they don't have wife, they don't have children, they don't have anything to do, they must live a life in a shack or a hut or something like that, mm-hmm. and survive on. So therefore, the salaries were very, very small. So most of the people then went away into different fields. But this same Sheikh Fakhruddin Rahmatullah that I'm talking about, when I told him, Hazrat, any nasihat now that I'm going back to South Africa, so he said, Allah Ta'ala ki zaat ko apne saamne rakho, aur dunya ko apne piche rakho. Tumhe Allah bhi mil jayega, aur dunya tumhare piche piche aayegi. You keep Allah Ta'ala in front of you, and keep the dunya and the world and the material things behind you, and you will find that inshallah you will get Allah Ta'ala also in your life, and the world, whatever your risk is, muqaddar, it will follow you. So now that had sunk into my heart and mind, and therefore I decided that whatever happens, I must serve the deen of Allah subhanahu wa ta'ala in whichever way possible. So there were lots of hiccups and all that, but it so happened that there was a little town in northern Nepal, and there it was the month of Ramadan, and they didn't have anybody to make Tarawih or to even the teaching that maktab, the person that was teaching there had left suddenly and had gone somewhere. And nobody was really interested in serving in that town because it was extremely cold. And of course, as I said, the salary was about 90 rand at that time. And the living condition was not as one would have liked and as they were being promised in other towns and other places. Of course, the Transvaal was much more advanced at that time. But then I just went there just to help them and assist them because there was some family member had asked me to come there. Now that ended up, they took a liking to me and they started insisting that I come and teach there. So I looked at the whole area, that right from Pietermaritzburg right up to Newcastle at that time. Believe me, Zahid, that there was nobody, not one alim in that whole area. Oh. Pietermaritzburg, there were two or three. Yeah. After that, whether it's Howick, Moy River, Escott, Wienan, Greytown, and Dundee, and all these places. The only alim we had after that was in Newcastle. Mullah Qasim Sema was doing sterling work. Yeah. Mullah Abdul Razak also was not back as yet in Ladysmith. So I felt this was the area that I should adopt, as we would say. So I went to Moy River, and from there we even ran like a mobile madrasa. We used to put the, because it's a small town with about 10, 12 children, put them in a kombi and then take them to Nottingham Road, Rosetta, this side, Greytown, here, there, everywhere, wherever Allah Ta'ala took some khidmat, tried to establish some madrasa, tried to do some khidmat of deen. So that is how. It was really, really tough, and I just say it just for out of shukr to Allah Tabaraka wa Ta'ala and encouragement for others that we must never lose hope. Now that the Shaykh had said that your dunya will follow, so I was wondering when is, you know, the difficult time going to go.
1: Gee.
0: Because the salary was very little, and I was being offered whilst I was getting 90 rand in that town, Johannesburg at that time, from Kirk Street and one, two other places, 800 rand, somebody was saying 1,000 rand, plus house, plus light, water, and everything else.
1: Mm-hmm.
0: And here was 90 rand, and from there I had to pay 10 rand towards the light and water. Of course, things were cheaper back then. But the fact is that it was, Allah Ta'ala reward my wife also. She used to burn the midnight oil, sewing some dresses and doing some garments and trying to just assist and help in the keeping the fire burning. But at that time when the offers were coming, I just think that now am I going to leave this place and this whole area just so that I may get a little more, but what about the neglect that will take place and what about the need that is of these areas of Islamic education? So I assured those people in that town that you don't have to worry. People can make me any kind of offers, but I'm not going to leave here unless it is for more dini khidmat or for health reasons, because it's extremely cold. But then Mullah Ansari from Durban, because he joined the Jamiat at that time, and within the first or second year, they made me the assistant secretary of the Jamiat with Mullah Qasim Sema, then the joint secretary, then after 1 or 2 years, or few years, then of vice president, and then, of course, president. But at that time, being the joint secretary, Mullah Ansari was a reputable alim. And he insisted, please, how long you could remain there. We want to, that we decided on opening an office in Durban, so brought me over, insisted I come to Durban. So I went to Escott from Moy River, spent about 1.5 year there, and then from there we came away to Durban. So this, the starting point, I still can't imagine how those days, Allah Tabaraka wa Ta'ala, Alhamdulillah, with respect, he made us part of those days. But sometimes we used to go on the national highway many a times, early part of the morning, because we can't afford any car. For 4.5 years, I couldn't afford a car. So I used to carry my one baby in my hand, the wife carries one, we go on the national highway, come by lift to Durban, then from Durban we take a taxi and go to Stanger. Like that we used to carry on. But Alhamdulillah, we didn't beg of anyone, didn't stretch our hands. Allah Ta'ala gave respect, and Allah Ta'ala has now provided so much, so much that we can't make enough shukr.
1: Malana, do you recall your first Jummah that you performed, and where was it performed?
0: Yeah, that's also very interesting. That the thing is, I don't know, have you got time?
1: Well, I'm going to take as much time as we got, Malana. It's fine, you can go on.
0: All right, okay. What happened is that when I returned from India after about 3 years, now those days was not cell phones and telephone calls and all that you just keep making call every day to your parents and your family members and friends. From India, if a person made one or two calls in the 2 or 3 years that he was there, then their parents are lucky. Now, in 63 I left, and the first time that I came back was after 4 years, mm-hmm. and that for a short holiday of about 2 months. So imagine for 4 years the parents haven't seen you, you haven't seen them, the family members, so many have passed away, so many are in Afghanistan, somebody got married, somebody's child is born. So many things happened in that 4 years, and you don't have any kind of communication telephonic. The only thing that we used to do is write a letter. That letter used to take about 21 to 22 days if you catch the ship on time. They had two ships going, one Kampala and one Karanja. So if it leaves Bombay, then it takes about 22 days to arrive Durban. That means your letter will take about 30 days to reach your parents, and that is if you got it on time. If you miss the ship, that means after 2 months, you will get some letter from your parents or they will get from you. That was the kind of sabar that we had to make. But it was something that we became used to after some time. It was almost 4 years after which I came back to South Africa. Now, when I came back at that time, if a person came back from some institution in India, because that's where the learning was, we didn't have any kind of Azad Hall or Zakaria, Madrasa or Newcastle, Darul Uloom, or the number of Darul Uloom that we have now, the number of Madaris and Makatib and Masajid. So when somebody came back, now they took it for granted this person is already a qualified alim. So as soon as he comes, he must read Qiraat, he must give khutbah, he must make namaz, he must give bayan. Everywhere, anything, they'll tell you, Maulana, some bayan, some this, some that. Whereas we just 3 years, we studied there, and not much experience, but any case. So when I landed, I knew that this is what happens when you get to South Africa. So I prepared three bayans. Prepared it well, by-hearted it, memorized it, like how we have in the Jalsas, little children by-hearting and memorized it. So I by-hearted three or four good bayans, well prepared from the Quran, Hadith and everything, of about half an hour, 45 minutes, whatever it was, but about three or four bayans, because I was not much of a speaker. But now when we came back, so as soon as I came, the imam there at that time, Maulana Musa, I think it was, so he requested that I give a bayan for the first Jummah. And Maulana Adam Bayyad was there, and the old people said, so I gave the first talk there. Then the following night or two nights later, they said another bayan. And the third night, fourth night, they said another bayan. My stock of three was over. So I packed up my bags and I said, I'm going to meet my uncle and visit some family members, and they disappeared from staying here. Now, when I went there, straight away they said bayan. So I gave again the first one, the second one, and before the third one finishes, I packed my bag and I go away to another place. So I went touring like that, here, there, everywhere. But I came back to staying here. Then I spent a few days there, and it was time to go back to India. So that was the first few bayans that were given. But there was no ikhlas in anything. It was nothing but show business. You just want to impress and give some kind of a powerful bayan so that they make wahwa. And before that, we disappear as soon as it's finished. That was my starting point.
1: Maulana, you've become a leading alim in South Africa. You have thousands of people who listen to your nasiha every day. You have hundreds of people who assemble inside the masjid to listen to your bayans and so forth. When you do go in there, there's a sense that there's so many people that you've got to look after, like an extended family. How do you manage this?
0: Well, honestly, I know it's not within my capability, it's not in my capacity, I can't really do justice, and I was really wanting to be doing something quietly somewhere where you don't have too much of popularity and all that, but if Allah Tabaraka wa Ta'ala makes it known and wants to take some khidmat, then he creates the asbab also. And truly, it is sometimes very, very taxing, but with all the emails and the letters coming from different parts of the world now in so much in volume, then we have the masjid and the madrasas and all the social and welfare cases and so many other problems, and domestic disputes and inheritance problems and drug problems and all these type of things. I can't really say that I am doing anything, because I know it's not in my capacity, it's not within my power and capability, and especially being a heart patient and after the bypass and the heart attacks and everything else. So it is only Allah Ta'ala's fazal, His ihsan, His karam. I can't make enough shukr if I have to rub my forehead on the ground till Qiyamah day and make shukr of the Allah. I can't do justice.
1: Mawlana, at your age, there's younger people that's suffering heart attacks these days, and you're such an inspiration to everybody else. Your family at this point in time, Mawlana, your beloved wife and your children, are they in South Africa, all of them?
0: Alhamdulillah, I have three children. I have two daughters and one son. My son, I did send him for Alim course also, but he completed his years. He did 1-2 years, and afterward, he went away to Pakistan and came back and got married, so he did not proceed further. But he is a hafiz of the Quran Sharif, and my two daughters are also married. One is to Maulana Naeem Mutala, a very good alim, and he's running Darul Uloom Hamidiyya. Mm-hmm. And the other is in Port Elizabeth. He also, my daughter there has five children. One is a set of twins. But alhamdulillah, all are well settled, and Allah tabaraka wa ta'ala gives them istiqamah on deen and gives them progress in both worlds. In fact, one of the interesting things, Zaid, was the heart attack, the first one. Yes. It was the 10th night on the eve of the 10th of Muharram. Yes. And I was giving a talk on the virtues of the day of Ashura. Yes. And just along the line somewhere, just after about 10, 15 minutes or 20 minutes, and I got very, very sharp pain. And it was as if those were the last moments of my life. And now I was giving a bayan, the masjid was chock-a-block, and I thought I'm really, really going. So what is the purpose now of ending the bayan? So I said, let me just carry on until I pass away. And I just continued, but the pain was getting very sharp and severe, and then I decided, no, I started to make dua and call it off now. I don't know when the mouth will come. Mm-hmm. So I made the dua, and the next thing, I was flat on the ground there in the masjid. A very good friend, doctor of mine, coincidentally, but nothing is coincidental, it's Allah Ta'ala's working in hell, that he was right there in the front. Mm-hmm. And he immediately checked and he said, no, this is a heart attack also. From that masjid straight to the hospital, and then they put some stents and all that, and then I seem to have survived again. But otherwise, I was hoping that was the final breath that I took. Another very interesting thing is, one year when we were in with the wife, I was going to England from Bombay. We were in India, and then we were in first, of course, in Umrah, in Hajj, and from there way to Pakistan, Bombay, and from then I was going to London. I had some program that side. So there was a flight that we were booked on. It was at about 11 o'clock or something at night, and it was Air India flight number, whatever it was. So we had booked on that and confirmed seats, everything. When in Bombay, then whilst walking, suddenly I saw Lufthansa board there. So I just walked in there and I said, do you have a flight to London? They said, yes, we have. What time is your flight? They said, 12 o'clock. I said, can I take your flight? I've got this ticket, but can I take your flight? He said, no, you'll have to go back to Air India, then they will endorse it and all that. So the wife was a little upset that why must you change? You got something confirmed, why must you change? I said, no, I just don't feel like taking this flight. But the reason, I said, I can't give you any reason. Something is telling me I mustn't take this flight. So we went, we endorsed the ticket, came back to them, and that flight that we took, we arrived in London, And in the morning, as we're just having breakfast, on the radio we hear, Air India flight number this, that crashed, all passengers passed away. So, I don't know how many times I missed my mouth and death. Allah only knows now when it's going to come. Make dua wherever it comes. Comes in a state that my Allah is pleased with me.
1: Well, Anna, just a few more questions. We're running out of time now. I've been interested in a long one to ask Hazrat Sahab about any interesting dreams that Maulana had that you want to share with us.
0: I don't know whether I should say it over here now, but making shukr of Allah Ta'ala, I will relate it, that Alhamdulillah. But dreams, we must remember, does not make anyone pious, does not make anyone waliullah. We must not think that because of the dream now suddenly I'm on the arsh of Allah Ta'ala or anything. It must humble us, and if there is some glad tiding in there, make shukr over it. And if there is a warning, then we must put ourselves right. So I just take this as a ni'mat of Allah Ta'ala. And Alhamdulillah, summa Alhamdulillah, at least 5 times I have seen Nabi alayhi salatu wasalam in my dream. And once it was, and this is the one I am relating this because there's a lesson in there for all of us. That I'm dreaming that I'm there at the Rauza Mubarak, and there's a gatekeeper there. How do you see those people standing there, those gatekeepers, and those darban, as you say, and the security, so like that. So he's asking me that, what do you want? What have you come for? I'm telling him that I came to meet Rasulullah sallallahu alayhi wa sallam. So he opens that green gate and I go in. Nabi Pak sallallahu alayhi wa sallam is sitting on the bed, very, very handsome, very beautiful face, with his locks, as we read in the Hadith Sharif, and full of smile. And he shook my hand. There was such a warmth in it. He smiled, and his words were that I am happy with your speeches. He said, I am happy with your bayans, with your speeches. And thereafter, it was as if now I'm sitting with him, although the sleep was not that long, but in the dream as if I was sitting with him for a long time. And we were discussing different issues, and he was so happy. And then suddenly our conversation turned to Palestine, Iraq, and all these type of places where there was a lot of problem, and everything, whatever is happening in these places. And this dream was at that time when that Kuwait-Iraq thing was taking place. So it had disturbed, of course, me tremendously, the thousands of the Muslims that across the lies and the bombardment by the Americans and everything else. But in any case, so that discussion now, which was so beautiful, and where there was so much of smile on the face of Nabi alayhi salatu wasalam, when we started talking about this, then his words were that the ikhtilaf of my ummah has increased tremendously. That means the disputes, the arguments, the fights, the quarrels, and all these type of things in my ummah has increased tremendously. That means the whole Muslim countries are all at loggerheads. The whole ummah seems to be just splitting down. So that smile and that happiness that was on the Mubarak face of Nabi alayhi salatu wasalam, believe me, when I think of it even now, it makes me cry. That he went so sad, that I just thought that what are we really doing to the sensitive heart of Nabi Pak sallallahu alayhi wa sallam. But in any case, that was one. Then I dreamt that in our masjid, Masjid al-Nur, on the right-hand side of the masjid, is a bed. Nabi Pak sallallahu alayhi wa sallam is sitting on it, and the masjid is chock-a-block. And I'm announcing to the congregation that how fortunate we are that today we have Nabi Pak sallallahu alayhi wa sallam in our masjid. And then I remember this word so clearly that I'm telling the congregation that look at the Mubarak face of Nabi alayhi salatu wa sallam, how young and fresh he is still looking. These two words I can clearly remember, how young and fresh. He was looking so beautiful, so handsome. Then we proceed after that to make mulaqat. when I come up to him at this, on his side there. So he shakes my hand with a great smile, and the late Hazrat Mufti Mahmood Sahab Rahmatullah Ali was on the side as if he was introducing. And he introduces this Nakara, this Banda of Allah Ta'ala, this sinful slave of Allah Ta'ala. And he is Maulana Yunus Patel, and he is this, he is that. And Nabi Al-Fasas smiled and shook him a hand such a way that I could feel as if the coolness of that was in my chest. And when my eyes opened, I could still feel that. But of course, as I said, there are many other dreams like this, but all this is just the hadith of Ni'mat. And many, many other people recently have been seeing me with Nabi alayhi salatu wasalam. They have been seeing so many different kinds of dreams. But all this I take to be an encouragement. It gives me a lot of consolation. It gives me some kind of himmat and courage when I feel down. And after you try to make some effort and you don't see some kind of change, then you sometimes feel down, but then you get a lot of hope again that, no, you just have to carry on doing the work that you are supposed to be doing, mm-hmm. and the results are to be left in the hands of Allah subhanahu wa ta'ala. He will give a diet. Our duty is to make the effort.
1: Hazrat Sahab, some nasiha for us here, Channel Islam, Ibrahim. I just spoke to Ibrahim by a few minutes before yourself. He is in Masjid Al-Aqsa at this point in time. He asked to convey salams to you.
0: If you speak to him again, convey to him my salam also, if you remember, and tell him to make a lot of dua for me. He's in Masjid Al-Aqsa, mashallah. And I will make dua.
1: Nasiha for us, Musab?
0: Nasiha I'm making for myself first. Usikum wa nafsi wa taqwallah, as we say. That there are lots of things that we are doing, but I think there's one ingredient that we are not really making an effort. I'm talking in general, I'm talking about myself now. That there is an explosion now in South Africa of knowledge. We never ever had in South Africa so many madari, so many darul ulum, so much of tabligh works, so much of khanqahs. We never heard of even khanqah at that time. We never heard of a darul ulum. The first one was at Newcastle, and that too was after great effort that it was established. And but now, like the huffaz, you'll find in every town there's so much of huffaz, so much of ulama, so much of muftis. And then look at the organizations. Now we have so much of organizations. We never had radio stations like we have now. So Alhamdulillah, Channel Islam, Radio Islam, and all the other radio stations, they have brought a lot of knowledge across to our community and people around the world, I mean, which was never even imagined. We couldn't have even dreamt of it. So I believe that on the one hand, it is a great ni'mat, it's a great bounty of Allah tabaraka wa ta'ala. But on the other hand, it is a hujjat and a dalil and a proof that you were given all these opportunities, you were given the knowledge, you were given all the tools for spreading that knowledge and imparting that knowledge and gaining the knowledge. But then how much of amal did you make on that knowledge? And that is where the real test lies for us now, that it is definitely an explosion of knowledge. And on our computers, I mentioned in the Darul Uloom the other day too, in the Zakaria and some one, two places, that if you have to take the computer, it has got so much of knowledge, so much of knowledge. Bukhari Sharif, Tirmidhi Sharif, Abu Dawud Sharif, all the fiqh books and all the jurisprudence books and Hadith Sharif books and science knowledge, this knowledge, that knowledge, there's so much of knowledge there. But the computer does not have tawazu in it, does not have humility in it. The computer does not have shukr in it. The computer does not have sabr. The computer does not have taqwa. The computer cannot have all these qualities which are supposed to be in a human being. So we have to take that knowledge from there and transfer it to apply it in our lives. So the knowledge that is being imparted through the radio stations, through the kitabs, through the madaris, through the darul ulooms and everywhere, mashallah, you make dua, Allah Ta'ala increase that, Allah increase the jamaat work, Allah increase all the good activities. But the effort towards ikhlas seems to have left us. That it seems to be an ingredient that is in short supply. And so I make dua that Allah Ta'ala bless me also with ikhlas and bless the ummah with ikhlas when we're doing dini work. Because if ikhlas, even if you have a little of ikhlas, it goes a long way. All this what we are seeing are the fruits of the original seeds which were planted of those trees by people of Ikhlas. At that time, they went through great difficulty, hardship, pain, problem, suffering, but they established this institution. They grew from there. Then we went after that overseas. Lots of them studied here, there, everywhere. And alhamdulillah, today in our country, it is as if deen knowledge is blooming. So I make dua that Allah Ta'ala bless us with life of taqwa and piety, and Allah Ta'ala unite the ummah. There are just too much of quarrels, arguments, disputes over trivial matters. We don't have the capacity to accommodate differences of opinion which are based on the Quran and Sunnah. We're not talking about just whims and fancies. But Quran and Sunnah, if there are differences of opinion, we don't have the capacity and the heart to accommodate. Then again, we have people sometimes who are just out for nothing but mischief to create more and more friction and division and disunity in the ummah. Then circulation of emails which are many a time nothing but full of lies and full of nothing but untruths and all kind of the things that were not correct. Now that just circulates and then so many people afterwards don't get to know what is the truth also. Mm-hmm. So that dream that I spoke about earlier has been my life's mission from all the time. I've been always, we've worked with everybody, with Judicial Council, with Yamitrama Transvaal, with Natal, with all the others, with so many local organizations, with people of Tafid Amal and with all these people which to work. We disagree, we tell them this is not right, that is not right, finish. After that, you don't just, because the snake falls from the ceiling, then you must take the stick and beat it and kill it. But now you don't go around chasing and looking for snakes all over the jungle just because one snake fell from your ceiling. So like that, it is our duty that when it's batil, then we'll say it is batil, it is not right. But this whole atmosphere that we have changed, where there was at one time at least so much of unity in the community and there was an accommodation of different views and ideas as long as it was based on the Quran and Sunnah. So this is my message, that let us work towards the unity of the ummah, but of course, as I say, that it must be, the principles must be there, Quran and Sunnah. And inshallah, we can go a long way. And if we can't make any input, we can't do anything good, then at least let us not create more and more friction and division, because it truly, truly hurts the very, very sensitive and Mubarak heart of my beloved Rasul, sallallahu alayhi wa sallam.
1: Usab, on a bit of a lighter note to end, if Zahid Asmal has to bring for you iftari tonight, what would you request me to bring to you?
0: In fact, so many people are wanting to know what must we bring for you for iftar. When I went to Atikaf to stand for 2 years, I was there. They used to ask me, what do you want for iftar? I said, just one samosa and just one piece of meat, if you want to give. But otherwise, that's my iftar. And that is the truth, that iftar, what can you really eat? You just have a few bites of anything and it's over. So I, alhamdulillah, my wife is very fortunate in that respect. That she says one thing about you, that you have never been fussy with regards to food or anything. If there's anything ready and prepared, you'll eat it. And if not, then I'll say just fry one egg and give it. But like that, alhamdulillah. One thing, I think, before we conclude, I think it's an interesting and light-hearted, as you said. Yes. That my nikah took place on the 26th of December, 1969.
1: Gee.
0: So that is called Boxing Day.
1: Gee.
0: So although we were married on Boxing Day, but alhamdulillah, we haven't boxed, in our lives, and we have had a very, very nice, peaceful, happy married life. Uh-huh. And I have said in my bayan that the secret ingredient is this, that wives will have sometimes some kind of pride, that they are your wife, so they are going to say certain things that may irritate sometimes. So then what we must do is we must just take out our notebook from the pocket, because sometimes their malfuzat are better than our malfuzat.
1: Mm-hmm.
0: Their quotations are better than our quotations. So that's why I just say, right, this is quotation number 99, this is quotation number 103. As soon as you say that, she starts smiling and you start smiling, and this is the end of the quarrel.
1: Wallah, Jazakallah khair, Ahsan al-Jaza, for your time. Highly appreciated. Allah subhanahu wa ta'ala take you, Appa, the rest of the family, to the highest stages that you could give us and continue to give us in the country. We learn from you every day something. Allah subhanahu wa ta'ala give you long life, inshallah, and the highest stages of Jannah elevate you one day in the pious ranks as well. And for the pleasure of Allah subhanahu wa ta'ala.
0: Your duas, otherwise you are just humble slaves of Allah ta'ala with nothing to be really talked about. But I make a lot of dua for you too. That I get for all the khidmat of being that you all are rendering. And Allah bless you all also with the best of dunya, the best of akhirat, and give us istiqamat on deen and khatim on iman.
1: Ameen.
0: Jazakallah.
1: Assalamu alaikum
0: wa rahmatullahi
2: wa barakatuh. نحمده ونصلي على رسوله الكريم أما بعد. Last night's recitation of the Taraweeh. 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

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The gist and meaning of which is Allah Ta'ala is giving an example. In the Quran Sharif, Allah Tabaraka wa Ta'ala gives many parables, many examples, many stories of people of the nations of the past. Allah Tabaraka wa Ta'ala gives all this so that we take lessons and it is applicable in our lives. We have to take lessons till our dying day, make amal. Allah Tabaraka wa Ta'ala talks about a people that were living in a town. And Allah Ta'ala, when He says something, there's nothing but the truth. There can be no shadow of any doubt. When He gives the cause and the reason of their suffering, when He gives the cause and the reason of their prosperity, why did He give them prosperity? Why did He give them happiness? Why did He give them satisfaction, contentment? Why did He give them the material world and the spiritual? And when Allah Tabaraka wa Ta'ala says that this is the cause of their decline, this is the cause of their being punished, this is the cause of the azab that came upon them, this is the cause of them losing those ni'mats and those bounties of mine, so then that is the truth and nothing but the truth. So Allah Ta'ala says that this town, the people of that town were enjoying tremendous amount of satisfaction, peace, tranquility. I'll give you an explanation, that there was absolutely no problem, no difficulty in their lives. They were blessed not only with good health and plenty of wealth, but their provisions were coming from all sides, very, very easily also. They didn't have to really burn the midnight oil, they didn't have to work hard, they didn't have to really go out anywhere. From different avenues, رَغَدَمْ مِنْ كُلِّ مَكَانِ. Very easily Allah Tabaraka wa Ta'ala was giving to them plentiful. They were enjoying such kind of peace and tranquility that there was no fear of any kind also of enemies. There was no fear of anybody. Everything very peaceful, wonderful and nice. But then as is human nature, when the person is blessed with plentiful, then ingratitude starts. So Allah Tabaraka wa Ta'ala says, then they showed ingratitude. Instead of making shukr over those ni'mats, they started becoming ungrateful for those ni'mats and bounties that they were being given, that they were being provided the rizq and sustenance so easily, everything peaceful, tranquil. Now they became ungrateful to that Allah who was providing them with all those ni'mats and bounties. فَكَفَرَتْ بِأَنْعُمِ اللَّهِ. Now there one can be the meaning of kufr, that they went into kufr, they went into shirk, they went into all kinds of other sins and vices. So they started showing ingratitude through their actions, through their deeds, that either it was their engagement now in kufr and shirk, or those ni'mats and bounties which were given to them. Instead of using those ni'mats and bounties, they started abusing. Allah Tabaraka wa Ta'ala says as a punishment now, as I mentioned at the beginning, that the punishment, the cause we must look at. We must look at the cause, because every cause has an effect, we say. So Allah Ta'ala says as a punishment now, because of their ingratitude, that Allah Ta'ala gave them so much, provided them so easily, gave them so much of tranquility, gave them so much of satisfaction, their rizq and sustenance, they didn't have to really work very hard or anything of that kind. So now because of that ingratitude that they showed, Allah Tabaraka wa Ta'ala punished them with libas al-ju'i wal-khawf, garment of hunger and fear. Now these two things Allah Ta'ala says like a libas, how our clothes, they fit and cling onto our bodies. Like that it was, otherwise we know that you can't be tasting hunger and fear. But Allah Ta'ala says, فَأَذَاقَهَا اللَّهِ, gave them a taste.

how we have different kinds of taste. We say this is sweet, this is sour, this is bitter. And then they also say katta mitta. This is sometimes it's sweet and bitter and sour. So like that. Now here Allah Tabaraka wa Ta'ala gave them this garment. It was as if now it was fitting and clinging on to them, this fear and hunger. Because of their actions and their deeds, Allah Ta'ala said, Bima kanu yasnaun. That is why Allah Ta'ala punished them. Now this was the cause that Allah Ta'ala mentioned. Now it could have been, the Mufassirin say, it could have been with regards to the people of Makkah Sharif at that time. Nabi alayhi salatu wasalam made hijrat, came to Madina Sharif, and after that Allah tabaraka wa ta'ala punished them with 7 years of very, very severe drought, starvation. They went to such extreme hunger that in Makkah Sharif itself, these people had to even endure and bear the hardships of hunger, so much so that they even had to eat up dogs. That is the state that it was they reached. Now those same people who had taken Nabi alayhi salatu wasalam out of Makkah Sharif, because Anas radiallahu ta'ala also mentions that when Nabi alayhi salatu wasalam went out of Makkah Sharif, everything turned dark. Now everything turned dark. Azlama minha kullu shay. So everything turned dark. Does not mean that the sun never shone after that in Makkah Sharif. Every day the sun rose and it was brightness. But that noor and that light that was there in Makkah Sharif, which was Nabi alayhi salatu wasalam, when he moved out, it was as if everything had gone completely dark. And we entered into Madina Sharif, it says everything lit up, as if everything lit up. So here it was not only that, but even they had to suffer that kind of starvation. Now those very people, now look at Nabi alayhi salatu wasalam's akhlaq. Those very people who had taken him out. Now we would have said, mashallah, very nice now, this suffering, let them die of starvation and hunger. But Nabi alayhi salatu wasalam, when he comes to know, he even sends, he says, send as much food from Madina Sharif, and other people were now requested to send help and assistance to those same kuffar mushrikeen who were the cause of his coming out of Makkah Mukarramah, because he loved Makkah Mukarramah. When he was outside Makkah Mukarramah due to time of making hijrat, he turned towards Makkah Sharif and said that I love you, O Makkah. If these people had not taken me out, I would have not gone. But Nabi alayhi salatu wasalam sends them help and assistance. He is requested to make dua, he makes dua for them. Allah tabaraka wa ta'ala must remove their hunger and remove their suffering. Then it was removed. And of course after that came the conquest of Makkah Mukarramah, and again everything was bright and lit up. So here the point is that it could have been mentioned for that, but as I said, the Quran Sharif tells us or directs us, and it is until the day of Qiyamah. So even for the believers, those who have believed in Allah Ta'ala and His Rasul Sallallahu Alaihi Wasallam, but if we get this in our habit, and if we become ungrateful to Allah Ta'ala for the ni'mats and the bounties that He has blessed, then the punishment in the akhirat will be in the akhirat. But in this world itself, Allah Tabaraka wa Ta'ala gives this as a punishment. Fear, hunger. Hunger and fear. We'll say, well, there are lots of people, they are affluent, they've got plentiful. So one is manavi hunger and one is real hunger. So like that, if you look at the majority of the people in the world at this moment in time, what is the biggest problem with hunger? There's starvation, there's poverty. But even those who have got plentiful, they've got a kind of hunger in the sense that there is absolutely no satisfaction of any kind. Those people who were in the jungles and they were eating the fruits of the trees, or they were surviving on that little whatever they could have got, when they went into positions of government where now they started earning hundreds of thousands, or some of them running into millions, and then with the corruption and all it goes into multi-millions, but still they will say, we can't afford to pay our bonds, we can't afford to pay our rents, we can't afford to pay this, we can't afford to pay that, our car installments we can't afford because we've bought 1 million plus cars.
And some cars are running into 2 million and 3 million. So now Allah Tabaraka wa Ta'ala puts that kind of hunger, that there is restlessness, finish nothing. Although the person may be eating some foods. So whichever kind of hunger, but that is a hunger. And fear, if we have to look at just 20, 30 years ago, 40 years ago, and look at how much of peace there was, how much of tranquility. There was hardly anybody that was being held up and hijacked and murdered and killed. And with all the burglar guards and security equipment and everything that we have, look at the kind of fear that is in our hearts. I recall when I was in one little town that the bus rank was right in front. There was movement there all the time. And our windows had absolutely no burglar guard, nothing. Those windows were such also that they had that rope and string kind of thing, that you just touch it and the window runs down. We used to leave that place and come go to Stanger to visit my parents, stay away for 2-3 weeks during the holidays and go back. But even the thought didn't come in our mind that there could have been a burglary, let us go there and see what is lost or what is gone or what is missing, or there could have been a break-in. And yet there was such movement in front there. So when the ummah at large became ungrateful for the ni'mats of Allah tabaraka wa ta'ala, the greatest of which ni'mat was this iman and Islam, which we do not even make shukr over. We do not even make shukr over this great ni'mat of Islam and iman, which Allah tabaraka wa ta'ala blessed us with his fazl, with his kindness, with his ihsan. And thereafter, if we look at all the ni'mats, all the bounties of Allah ta'ala, unlimited, how much of shukr do we make of our sight, of our hearing, our speech? How much of shukr do we make that our heart, liver and lungs are all functioning? How much of shukr we make that we are able to relieve ourselves? Ask those people who cannot. Look at the pain and the suffering. In the same way, if you have to look at all the other ni'mats of Allah tabaraka wa ta'ala, the major, major ones, and even the minor ones, there is nothing as minor, everything we need. So Allah tabaraka wa ta'ala's ni'mats and favors upon us has been unlimited. But ingratitude that we show, and the gratitude and the shukr of every ni'mat, as I mentioned before also, is in accordance with that ni'mat. The great ni'mat of sight, the shukr of that sight is that we don't use it for those porn sites, that we don't use it for all haram sites. We do not use it for seeing and looking and watching haram. We don't use it for casting lustful glances and evil gazes. That is the shukr of that ni'mat of sight. We use it to look at our parents, when our business activities we have to use it. In the same way we look at our children, we look at the Quran Sharif, we look at Kaaba Sharif, we look at Rosa Mubarak. We look at the mountains, the forests, the jungles, the animals, the creatures. We take lessons from all that. We enjoy looking at the waters of the ocean and the waves that are flowing. And we look at the Qudrat of Allah Ta'ala. That's what the eye was for. And look what we are using it for. The same with all the other ni'mats. And especially food, the amount of ingratitude we have shown. Just go to Makkah Sharif and Medina Sharif, the place where these ayat were revealed. Now look at the, in Medina Sharif itself now, what kind of wastage that is taking place. They are not even allowed to give that food which is left over in the hotel rooms to those poor and needy people. It must go into the dust bins. It must be thrown away in the garbage. The amount of wastage. So then look at the fear that has come even in Makkah, Medina Sharif. Yet that was the most peaceful, and even up till now it is the barakat of those Mubarak places and the barakat of Nabi alayhi salatu wasalam and rahmat of Allah and his Nabi alayhi salatu wasalam, that still they are the most peaceful places. But even there, where we never heard that there were bombings and there was this and there was that and this fear and this arrest and this, and you must be very careful, your baggage doesn't go missing and your gold and silver doesn't go missing and from your hotel room the money doesn't go missing. Now the person is sitting in the Haram Sharif too and his mind is that my bag was left open in the room. And at one time you could have just left your bag open in the street and gone. So this is an azab of Allah Tabaraka wa Ta'ala which unfortunately all of us are gripped in now.
Allah Ta'ala gave it like a garment because of our ingratitude. There was a pious person there in Madina Sharif a few years ago. He used to walk around. He passed away, but he used to walk around the streets of Madina Sharif. And he used to pick up any small piece of bread or any piece of, or any khajur or date that had fallen or anything that he can find or food item, he used to pick it up. And he used to collect it in one bag. After that he goes to go and put it for the birds or for the creatures or for the insects, whatever it is. But somebody asked him, what is this whole day you go around just picking up? He says, I'm in Madina Sharif. I can't do anything more here. But I know that when there's going to be abuse, when there's going to be wastage, when there's going to be israf, when there's going to be neglect, and when ingratitude is going to be shown to Allah Tabaraka wa Ta'ala for His ni'mats and bounties, and it's going to be just thrown on the streets, food, so then Allah Ta'ala's azab comes. Allah Ta'ala clothes the people with hunger and fear. So I'm in Madina Sharif, and if I can't do anything else for the people of Madina Sharif, I say, well, Allah, accept this as my service to the people of Madina Sharif, that your azab does not come upon them because of the wastage that they are engaging in. Look at their thoughts and minds. That means they're throwing away food, and it is something that will bring azab of Allah Tabaraka wa Ta'ala, irrespective of where you are. The azab will come in different forms. Sometimes the azab is on the person, that his life becomes miserable, restless, full of anxieties, worries and problems, different kinds. So therefore we have to be very, very careful when we're having our marriages, our weddings, our walimas, and our other functions, and birthday parties, and engagement feasts, and what kinds of feasts we have. Sometimes it is dini programs. Dini programs are taking place. But even there we will find that there's so much of wastage, so much of wastage. How much of the food just goes into garbage bags? Then who do we blame if we have got such kind of fear that we can't walk anywhere with our wallets and purses? We can't seem to drive anywhere and park somewhere. They say, what is happiness? Happiness is that you went, parked your car somewhere, went to the shopping complex and you bought your groceries. And when you come outside, you still find your car in the same place. That is happiness these days. Allah Tabaraka wa Ta'ala must give us the tawfiq of making abundant shukr over the ni'mats. That means using the ni'mats as they should be used, avoiding any kind of wastage, israf and abuse. Look at the water. We sit on the wazukana taps because it is water belonging to the masjid. So therefore, no concern at all. We just open the tap and brushing away. Sometimes using miswak also, making a sunnat ada and wasting so much of water. So close the tap and then make miswak. And even at our homes, if we got plenty of money, then to don't waste what ni'mats Allah Ta'ala has given, whether it's water or electricity or anything. It is not a question of how much money I got. Even if we got, then too we are not allowed to waste. May Allah give me, give you and the Ummah the tawfiq of amal. 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

0: far as Islam is concerned, it has to be practiced throughout the year. In every aspect of a person's life, the person is reminded of Rasulullah Paak sallallahu alayhi wa sallam's birth. When he makes his wuzu, he is reminded of Nabi alayhi salatu wa sallam, because we are making wuzu as we have been taught by Rasulullah sallallahu alayhi wa sallam. When he is making his salah, he is reminded of Rasulullah sallallahu alayhi wa sallam. When he goes into sajda and he reads the tasbih, he is reminded of Rasulullah sallallahu alayhi wa sallam. When he is eating and he is reading the dua before eating, he is reminded of Rasulullah Paak sallallahu alayhi wa sallam. When he leaves the toilet, or when he enters the toilet, or before he enters the toilet, the duas that he reads. The duas that he reads in safar, the duas that he reads on different occasions. Why are they there? They are reminding the person all the time of Rasulullah Paak sallallahu alayhi wa sallam being the guide, Nabi alayhi salatu wa sallam's example that is to be followed, and that the love of Rasulullah sallallahu alayhi wa sallam and the ittiba of Nabi alayhi salatu wa sallam will lead to the love of Allah tabaraka wa ta'ala. 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So therefore, Mawlana, in this Mubarak month, we are extremely happy, and every Muslim should be extremely happy. But at the same time, there should be that great sadness that Nabi alayhi salatu wasalam passed away in this Mubarak month. However, to celebrate, we must celebrate it in our actions, in our deeds, in our a'mal, in obedience to Nabi alayhi salatu wasalam. That is the true celebration. The lights have to be lit up within our hearts. Jimal.
1: 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Our guest this morning on the program, Hazrat Mawlana Yunus Patel Sahib Damat Barakatum. Mawlana, many times people ask the question that when the month of Rabiul Awal commences, there are many programs which remind us of the seerah of Rasulullah sallallahu alayhi wa sallam. The ulama once again highlight the importance of following the sunnah of Rasulullah sallallahu alayhi wa sallam, as you had explained. But when the month lapses and the month is gone, we all seem to remain, by and large, most of us, in the same spiritual state that we were prior to the month. The sunnah is not revived in our lives. We have not come closer to the ideal of following the sunnah of Rasulullah sallallahu alayhi wa sallam. And many times people want to know, notwithstanding the fact that we have these programs, why do we sense a very difference in our lives?
0: Unfortunately, Mawlana, most of the things that we do have become customary. The soul, the spirit, the life of our programs is gone. In the past 40 years or so, that since my return from India, with Allah tabaraka wa ta'ala's fazal, I had the opportunity of attending different seminars, different conferences, not only locally but nationally, internationally. And it is very sad to state, but it is a truth, it's a reality, it's a haqiqat, that most of those programs, there was no real life in those programs. It was a customary thing that the month of Rabiul Awwal came, so we must have some seminars, some programs, some lectures. And the people that participated also, majority of them were like us, that we just went to listen to some good talk. And at the end of the program, we made wahwa if the person was a good speaker, or there was criticism if he was not a very good speaker. And that was the end of the program. Then many of the organizers, many of the participants, leave alone or let alone after the Rabiul Awwal, just immediately after the program, so many of them were found loitering outside. Many of them never participated in the Salah program that took place after that in those halls or wherever we were. Sometimes even the speakers and those people with PhD degrees and many other kind of degrees

0: and qualifications that were presenting those very beautiful flowery speeches, there was absolutely no sign of Islam or Deen in their dressing, on their faces, or even, as I said, after the program, there was no salah also. Now, these type of programs are not going to help in any way. Nevertheless, because everyone is not the same, there are lots of people that do benefit from these programs. Nabi alayhi salatu wasalam's teachings are highlighted. Many people pick up something along the way and they try to practice somewhere in their lives. However, what you are saying is that there is a lapse and it does not seem to be a real follow-up or follow-through after those programs, that I fully agree with you. And as I explained, that the reason for that is this, that sometimes there's no ikhlas in the organizers. I mentioned this on some other occasion also, that there's no ikhlas in those who are organizing such programs. Their whole niyat and maqsad and matlab and objective is nothing but to show their organization's organizing such programs, or there is other name and fame and other things that they attach. The people that are speaking and lecturing sometimes do not have that kind of ikhlas. Sometimes the people that are attending and listening do not have that kind of ikhlas and sincerity. So at the end of the day, it ends up as another talk show and we leave from there. Whereas deen, and especially Nabi alayhi salatu wasalam's teachings, are not to be listened to or just to be taken in from one ear and out from the other. They were there so that we may practice upon it. Nabi alayhi salatu wasalam's akhlaq, Nabi alayhi salatu wasalam's muamalat and muasharat, his dealings, his etiquette, his morals, Nabi alayhi salatu wasalam's relationship with the family, with the people, Nabi alayhi salatu wasalam's forgiveness, Nabi alayhi salatu wasalam's politeness, Nabi alayhi salatu wasalam's sincerity, Nabi alayhi salatu wasalam's charities, Nabi alayhi salatu wasalam's ibadat, his zikr, his tilawat, Nabi alayhi salatu wasalam's crying before Allah tabaraka wa ta'ala in his duas until his beard also even gets wet with his mubarak tears. Nabi alayhi salatu wasalam's on the one hand educating and teaching. Nabi alayhi salatu wasalam's on the other hand guiding the people in jihad. Nabi alayhi salatu wasalam leading the people in jihad. Nabi alayhi salatu wasalam in every field and every aspect that you look at it, there was guidance for the ummah. Now whosoever listens to those talks that are delivered at such seminars and such programs or such seerah jalsas, then he has to listen very carefully. If he's a father and there is something that is being said, how Nabi alayhi salatu wasalam was as a father, so then he has to make amal on that and be a true Muslim father. If he's listening to it, or if the woman is listening to it and there is something that is said about the daughter, then Nabi alayhi salatu wasalam's daughter, what was Nabi alayhi salatu wasalam's tarbiyah of the daughter? And so many other things that are said. In the same way, Nabi alayhi salatu wasalam as a trader, Nabi alayhi salatu wasalam, in whichever field you look at him, now whosoever is listening, then he had to listen carefully and then implement it in the life. Then it would have been beneficial. But if the person is not listening with that intention, so then it's going to be just for the dal chawal that follows after the program, or sometimes biryani, but it's not taken seriously. In other words, it becomes a program amongst many other programs that we do have normally in the year, course of the year. And just as lots of people after listening to those programs go without any intention of making amal, this also happens. So we have to bring that life into those jalsas. We have to bring that spirit into those jalsas. Every person that's attending also has to listen with that kind of niyat and intention. Once we went with some brothers of ours, and most of those who were with us, they had left their wives behind. So I told them, I said, look, you have come here to Makkah Mukarramah, Madinah Tayyibah, so you have come wifeless, but make sure that your umrah and your ziyarat is not lifeless. So this is the important thing. We have to bring that soul and the spirit.
1: Just gone 23 minutes past 9. You are listening to the Sabah al-Muslim program this Friday morning. Our guest, Hazrat Maulana Yunus Patel Sahib Damat Barakatuhum, and we are discussing Seerah. Maulana, there's a question that has come in here via one of the listeners, and the listener says that we face a dilemma. On the one hand, we know that we have extreme love for Rasulullah sallallahu alayhi wasallam, and we would like to believe that we give a preference to his love over our love for others and everything else. Yet this is falsified when we look at our actions. Is this a sign of hypocrisy? And what kind of strategy can we put into place to ensure that we bring our lives onto the Sunnah?
0: Indeed, Maulana, what the listener is saying is very true. That on the one hand, our claim is that we dearly love Rasulullah sallallahu alaihi wasallam. Now that is a claim. It is very easy to make a claim. But every claim has to be backed up by proof. Now the proof is in our actions, in our a'mal, that when we are confronted with two different situations, or when there is a conflict, on the one hand is the demand of Qur'an, the demand of Sharia, the demand of Rasulullah Pak sallallahu alaihi wasallam, that we should do a certain thing in a certain way. And on the other hand, there is the demand of our nafs, the shaitan, or it is the demand of our environment, the demand of the society that we live in, the demand of the people of our homes, the demand of our families, that no, it should be done in a certain way, which is Western or which is Eastern or which is an Islamic way. So at that time, we will be tested that if we say that come what may, we are Muslims, we believe in Rasulullah sallallahu alaihi wasallam as our prophet, the last messenger of Allah subhanahu wa ta'ala, as our master and our guide. So therefore, in the love of Rasulullah sallallahu alaihi wasallam and in the love of Allah subhanahu wa ta'ala and deen, we are going to do it in the manner that Nabi alayhi salatu wasalam has instructed and ordered and given us the example. Now at that time, if the person does that, then it is a proof of his claim that he loves Rasulullah sallallahu alayhi wasallam more than anything else. But if at that time the person says, but my society what they will say, but the people what they will say, but my neighbors what they will say, but my family what they will say, so then it shows that the person is not giving preference to Rasulullah sallallahu alayhi wasallam over the family, the society, the mahol. Hazrat Mufti Shafi Sahib Rahmatullah alayhi used to say, mahol par padho la haul. Zamana humko badal sake ye zamane mein dam nahi. Zamana khud hum se hai, hum zamane se nahi. Wherever the Muslims, when they change their environment, they change the environment wherever they went, whether it was Africa, China, or any part of the world that they went. Look at what they did. They didn't only change the environment there, they changed even the language of the people there, they changed the dressing of the people. And this is what of the Muslim. Now the Muslim today wants all those promises to be fulfilled which Allah tabaraka wa ta'ala had made. All those promises which Nabi alayhi salatu wasalam has made. However, we do not want to bring into our lives those teachings of Allah Ta'ala and His Rasul sallallahu alayhi wasallam. Now we'll say this is something that the Maulanas are saying all the time, the Sufis are saying all the time, and the Qaris are saying all the time, and the Hajis are saying all the time. Indeed, we are saying. But how much of it is really taking effect, and how much is really coming into our homes and lives? There's definitely a great amount of hypocrisy. Hazrat Maulana Shah Wasiullah Rahmatullah Alayhi used to say a very beautiful statement, used to make a very beautiful statement. He used to say that if you have to look around the world today, nifaq jo hai sikka raijul waqt hai. This hypocrisy is the currency of the time. It is a currency of the time. It's how we exchange currencies and how we deal in currencies and how we buy with our currencies. So that is the currency of the time. That there's nothing but hypocrisy. In our statements, there's hypocrisy. In our lifestyle, there's hypocrisy. In our actions and deeds, there's hypocrisy. In our claims, there's hypocrisy. In our friendship, there is hypocrisy. We just can't seem to find that ikhlas. We just can't seem to find that sincerity. It seems to be lacking. There's a great deficiency. So therefore, if a person claims that I got great love for Rasulullah sallallahu alaihi wasallam, but then his beard is clean shaven, so then we will say, agar daadi ke rakhne mein chehra badnuma hota, to phir daadi mere sarkar ki sunnat nahi hoti. If your face was going to look ugly in the keeping of a beard, then it would not have been the sunnat of Rasulullah sallallahu alaihi wasallam. Now that is just one example. However, what it means is that whatever is the teaching of Nabi alayhi salatu wasalam, there's going to be nothing but beauty in it. There's going to be perfection in it. As one another great alim, Mullah Abraul Haq Sahib Rahmatullah Alayhi said, that look at the teachings of Nabi alayhi salatu wasalam and the sunnahs of Nabi alayhi salatu wasalam, that you will find always it is ashal, ajmal, akmal, very, very easy, very beautiful and perfect. So definitely there is hypocrisy if the person makes a loud and a bold claim, but after that there's no practice in the home, there's no salat, na namaz hai, na roza, na zakat hai, na hajj, to khushi phir iski kya hai ki koi gent hai to koi judge. So this is what we have to look at, that those claims which we are making, then are we backing it up with proof in our actions and our deeds? Now if every Muslim makes a start somewhere, we are very, very lax. Most of the programs that we attend now, it is as if it has also become some kind of entertainment. How we have different kinds of jalsas for entertainment or different kinds of programs for entertainment, it seems that now even the dini programs have become nothing but entertainment. People, we greet people, we talk to people there, and we say we met so many people and the crowd was so big, and after that we had a good meal and then we return and everything is over. But we have to make some start, then we will see the difference. So whoever the listener is, definitely there is hypocrisy, but what else can we do but make tawbah from that hypocrisy and return to Allah subhanahu wa ta'ala. It just brings to mind one very beautiful saying of Hazrat Khaja Sahib Rahmatullah Alayhi. Says, Tumhara har amal jab la'ike khairul umam hoga. Tumhara har amal jab la'ike khairul umam hoga. Tumhare qalb ka jab ye sonam khana haram hoga. Tumhare haath mein jab deen khalis ka qalam hoga. Jabhi parcham ke niche phir arab hoga, ajam hoga. This is when all your actions and all your deeds are going to be befitting of the ummat of Nabi alayhi salatu wasalam. As an ummat of Nabi alayhi salatu wasalam, those actions and deeds, it must be befitting. Now if we have to look at our actions and deeds, are they befitting? It says we all want that the Arab world and the non-Arab world and the whole Islamic world, unity must come, they all must be all united and all must be carrying the banner of Islam and everyone must be the ambassador of Islam, all in its place. But when will that happen? It will happen when all our deeds and actions are befitting. Unfortunately, look at the cinemas, theatres, discos, porn sites, rave clubs and all these type of things, how much in vogue even in the Arab world, even in Saudi Arabia, even in other parts of the world. And it is a sad state of affairs when there's so much of sharab and so much of liquor and wine and brandy flowing in some Muslim countries. Then how do we expect people to believe that we truly love Rasulullah sallallahu alaihi wasallam more than anyone else?
1: 29 minutes to 10, you are listening to the Sabah al Muslim program on Radio Islam Medium Wave 1548. We are fortunate this morning, a guest on our program is Hazrat Maulana Yunus Patel Sahib Damat Barakatum. We are discussing Seerah. We're going to go for a quick commercial break. When we come back, inshallah, we will... Hazrat Maulana Yunus Patel Sahib Damat Barakatum, and Maulana is sharing with us his pearls of wisdom on the Seerah of Rasulullah Sallallahu Alaihi Wasallam and the importance thereof. Another question that has come in, a listener wants to know that besides durood, what else can I do in order to ensure that I increase my love for Nabi Kareem alayhi wasallam?
0: Well, definitely durood sharif is one of the best things to do, because the person who is reciting durood and salam, he must also use his imagination to increase the love of Rasulullah sallallahu alayhi wasallam. The person has to use his imagination also when reciting durood and salam. There is nothing wrong if the person has to imagine himself standing at the Rauza Mubarak of Nabi alayhi salatu wasalam. What is wrong in imagining that? There is nothing wrong if the person has to imagine, for example, that he is making tawaf of the Kaaba Sharif. So in the same way, when he is reciting durood and salam, one is like quantity that the people normally recite. A person will say 50,000 times I read, somebody will say 100,000 times I read. And sometimes the wazifas are given that you must read 1,000 times Durud Sharif or 500 times Durud Sharif. So it is like the completion of some kind of cause or just the completion of some kind of activity that has been given, that in the fastest and the quickest time I must finish this Durud Sharif, and then we brag about it that I read so many times. Whereas the quantity is not so important, it is the quality that is important. Now when the person uses the imagination and the person thinks of the ihsanat of Rasulullah sallallahu alaihi wasallam, what are those things that make us love somebody? If anybody has to ask someone, what are those things that makes you love someone or love something? The thing is that either that item or either that person has got beauty, as which is well known that it can be jamal, or it is kamal, or it is ihsan. That you look at the jamal of a person and the person gets love because of beauty. Or the person looks at the kamal, that what are the qualities of the person, what are the characteristics of the person, what are the qualifications of the person, what is the expertise of the person. So now if the person says, this person is an excellent engineer, or this person is an excellent architect, or this person is an excellent scientist. So now because of his kamal in that field, we seem to have a love and liking for that person. In the same way, the third thing is ihsan, that somebody has been kind, generous, hospitable, so we have love for that person. Now, Nabi alayhi salatu wasalam, to increase the love in our hearts, we have to read the seerah of Nabi alayhi salatu wasalam and see what the muhaddithin have written and what the sahaba have related with regards to the beauty of Nabi alayhi salatu wasalam. See what has been related in the hadith sharif and the seerah kitab with regards to the kamalat of Nabi alayhi salatu wasalam. Can there be any person with more perfection than Rasul-e-Pak sallallahu alayhi wa sallam? In every field, in every aspect of life, from whichever angle you look at it, there's nothing but perfection. And then if you have to look at Nabi alayhi salatu wasalam's ihsanat, how of ihsan and how much of favor he has done upon the ummah. Would we have been worshipping Allah tabaraka wa ta'ala today if it had not been for Nabi alayhi salatu wasalam's tremendous amount of sacrifices? We sometimes become really baffled that if it is our son, our dear beloved son, nobody would like the dear beloved son to go through any kind of difficulty or hardship or pain and suffering for the sake of others. We will say, why must he shed his blood for the sake of others? But here Nabi alayhi salatu wasalam, whether it is in Taif, whether it is in Uhud, whether it is on other occasions, where sometimes he is sworn at, sometimes he is criticized, sometimes he is ridiculed, sometimes stones are thrown at him. Sometimes as he is walking from the upper floor of the building, all the filth and the dirt is thrown on the parked body of Rasul-e-Pak sallallahu alayhi wa sallam. Nabi alayhi salatu wasalam is ostracized and boycotted. Now all these things that has happened in the life of Nabi alayhi salatu wasalam, they were sacrifices that were made so that today we may take the name of Nabi alayhi salatu wasalam, so that today we may take the name of Allah tabaraka wa ta'ala, we may worship him. So these sacrifices that he made, when we are going to think of that, and all the ihsanat that Nabi alayhi salatu wasalam made so that Islam and Iman reached us, and we are not bowing down before idols, we are not ringing bells in some churches. So this will increase that muhabbat, that will increase that love for Rasulullah sallallahu alayhi wasalam. Now when we will say, Allahumma salli ala Sayyidina Muhammad, wa ala ali Sayyidina Muhammad, wa barik wa sallim, or any of the other durood sharifs, even if it is the shortest one, sallallahu alayhi wa sallam, then too now that love will come with the recitation of that durood sharif, because there's going to be quality in it. If a person has got flood waters around, and the flood waters are plentiful, plenty of water there, but what's in there? There's nothing but dead animals, dead cats, and so much of urine, stool, the filth that is being taken along with the flood waters. Now if somebody has to drink from that water, then he's going to die. But if there is just one tumbler of clean, pure water, it's going to give him great amount of refreshment and enjoyment. Mm-hmm. So like that, what is important is the quality. So the quality of this Durood Sharif that the person is reading, that has to be improved. Then of course with that, to increase the love of Rasulullah sallallahu alayhi wa sallam, the person has to look at the sunnahs of Nabi alayhi salatu wa sallam in his life or her life. That the more the sunnahs will come in the person's life, the more the love of Nabi alayhi salatu wasalam will increase. Mm-hmm. As I said, that the person must use the imagination, and that example I think has become very, very famous, but it costs nothing to repeat if there is time. And that is that whilst I was sitting outside in the courtyard in Madina Sharif and watching the green dome Then one of the doctors from Johannesburg, he was going past and loudly made assalamu alaikum, so it disturbed the observation or whatever thoughts I was engrossed in, and I made wa alaikum assalam. And after that he said, what are you watching, Mulana? I said, I'm watching the flights that are coming into here over the Roza Mubarak. So he said, which kind of flights are those coming in here? There's no flights here. I said, we believe, truly believe that Nabi alayhi salatu wasalam, what he said is the truth and nothing but the truth. So therefore he has informed us that when you read salat and salam from home, the angels convey that to Nabi alayhi salatu wasalam. And when you give your salam here personally, then I listen to it personally. That's the khulasa of the Hadith Sharif. So I believe that millions of angels from around the globe are bringing salat and salam, and they're flying over our heads and coming to the Rasulullah Paak sallallahu alayhi wa sallam. And if you don't believe that, then believe that you believe the technology of the cell phone, that if I have 1 million people on that side and 1 million people on this side, within seconds the person says assalamu alaikum from that side, and this side you say wa alaikum assalam wa rahmatullah. So we have to use our imagination when we are reading salat and salam. That will increase the muhabbat. And as I said, look at the jamal of Nabi alayhi salatu wasalam, look at the kamal of Nabi alayhi salatu wasalam, and look at the ihsan and the favors of Rasulullah sallallahu alayhi wasalam.
1: Mawlana, many times people, they make mention of their desire to see Nabi sallallahu alayhi wasalam in a dream. Would this similar advice be applicable in order to secure this and to ensure this?
0: The best thing to do for any person is to make amal on as many, many sunnahs of Nabi alayhi salatu wasalam as possible. Stay away from haram. Increase the recitation of Durood Sharif. There are certain wazayifs and wazifas that have been given, that if a person has to read this so many times, that in some of them Suratul Kawthar is mentioned, in some other things are mentioned, but I'm not going to mention it now. But the thing is, what happens is that when these wazayif are read, and the person does not see Rasulullah sallallahu alaihi wasallam, then the person sometimes begins to doubt, or the person begins to have some kind of disappointment and loses hope. So we must truly believe that if Allah tabaraka wa ta'ala wills, then Allah tabaraka wa ta'ala will show us Nabi alayhi salatu wasalam in the dream. One great waliullah was asked that, tell me or give me some kind of wazifa so that I can see Nabi alayhi salatu wasalam in my dream. He said, you have got a very, very high hope. I haven't even seen the muazzin of our masjid in our dream as yet. So what it means is that it is of barakat, it is rahmat. Man ra'ani fil manami faqad ra'ani fa inna shaytana la yatamassalu bi, or kama qala alayhi salatu wasalam. But at the same time we must remember that in many, many dreams that Nabi alayhi salatu wasalam is appearing at present, it is nothing but a warning. It's not that the person has got great love for Rasulullah sallallahu alaihi wasallam and Sallallahu alaihi wasallam is extremely pleased with him. There are many dreams of that kind. If Nabi sallallahu alaihi wasallam is expressing more his anger, that I will say that still is some kind of rahmat, because Allah Ta'ala wants that this person must be saved from those weaknesses and shortcomings. Like, there are many people who are committing different kinds of sins, they are seeing Nabi alayhi sallallahu alaihi wasallam in the dream. Now that doesn't mean that the person has suddenly become very pious and righteous and Allah wala, because many women folk, especially if they have to see Nabi alayhi salatu wasalam in the dream, then they brag about that and can conclude that they have reached some great heights. Whereas just seeing Nabi alayhi salatu wasalam in the dream in its place, there were people who saw Nabi alayhi salatu wasalam personally but they didn't even accept Islam. So the seeing of Nabi alayhi salatu wasalam in the dream is indeed of barakat, rahmat, provided that that person himself is making amal on the teachings of Allah Ta'ala and His Rasul sallallahu alaihi wasallam. And as I said, that sometimes it is a warning. Like, there was one person, and he told me this himself, that a doctor from this country, he went over to Jeddah and there was some interview there, and he was told that if he puts on his suit and if he shaves off his beard, then he stands a great chance. And this was during the apartheid time. So there was not much communication. It wasn't like today that you can just go there and they look forward to doctors and engineers and building construction workers. So this person went there, a pious person, namazi, very, very good akhlaq, but he was tempted by shaitan and he shaved off his beard and he went for the interview. He says that what happened is that interview, when he returned from there, he went off to sleep, And he sees in the dream Nabi alayhi salatu wasalam comes into that room. And when Nabi alayhi salatu wasalam enters, it is bright and shiny, the room. Nabi alayhi salatu wasalam just stares at his face in great amount of anger. How a person is extremely angry, and you can see the effects on the face. Nabi alayhi salatu wasalam is angry like that. He just stares at him and he walks out. He doesn't say anything. So this doctor related that dream to me, and I said, well, it's obvious, you know what it means. He says, no, definitely I realized that I had made a very big mistake, but now how do I make amends? Then of course I told him what to do, and he's gonna mashallah be it now. But the fact is that now in the dream Nabi alayhi salatu wasalam appeared, but we won't say that he was extremely happy with this person for shaving off his beard. So like that, there are so many dreams recently in which people have seen Nabi alayhi salatu wasalam in the dream, but they are nothing but warning signs that give up those sins, turn towards Allah, return to the Sunnah.
1: 13 minutes to 10, you are listening to the Sabah on Muslim program on Radio Islam Medium Wave 1548. Our guest this morning, Hazrat Mawlana Yunus Patel Sahib Damat Barakatuhum, and we are discussing the seerah of Rasulullah sallallahu alayhi wa sallam. Another question, how do we portray the beauty and the perfection of Rasulullah sallallahu alayhi wa sallam to non-Muslims?
0: Yes, Mawlana, that is definitely what our weakness is. Unfortunately, we are talking more about our weakness, whereas the ummah of Nabi alayhi salatu wasalam has got great potential. Whoever is a Muslim, wherever he is, this connection that he has with Allah Ta'ala, sallallahu alayhi wa sallam, this connection that he has with the deen of Allah Ta'ala, sallallahu alayhi wa sallam, it's got such kind of force and power. It creates great amount of hope. Allah Tabaraka wa Ta'ala has given the Muslim Ummah great potential. But unfortunately, we are not using that potential. Now what I want to say is that if we have, for example, now in the month of Rabiul Awwal, in many places we are seeing, in foreign countries, whether it is India, Pakistan, locally and other places, I'm just returning from Karachi, and there also I noticed on many buildings, they've got green, blue, yellow and red lights. Now, all these decorations that are taking place and everything that is done, now you will have it on one or two homes, then again five or six of them will not have it, then again some will have it, then some won't have it. Now is this sufficient to portray the or to project the true Islamic teachings to the non-Muslim? It is not sufficient. For example, if a person is very, very abusive, the person uses vulgar language, the person is very harsh to that neighbor who is a non-Muslim, the person does not even exchange any gifts with that non-Muslim neighbor, the person doesn't even smile and talk to that non-Muslim neighbor, the person does not even show any kind of consideration for that non-Muslim neighbor. If a non-Muslim neighbor has to complain about something, then straight away, because this person has got some kind of influence and some kind of position in society, so he treats him with contempt. Now, even if we have to put 1 million lights on our home and our homes in the month of Rabiul Awwal, will that neighbor ever be influenced with such a Muslim neighbor? So this is just one example that I am giving, that the same happens in our business houses, the same thing happens on the road, the same thing happens in the banks, the same thing happens in other places we have to queue up. Now there are so many occasions where a person can reflect, where a person can give the message of Islam without making a big speech. Just by his actions, just by his little actions, he'll be surprised at how he can win over the trust, where he'll win over the love of those people who are non-Muslims, and then it'll be easy to bring that person into Islam. And even if that person does not accept Islam, but he will have great appreciation for the Muslim community, if every Muslim behaves in this manner, every one of us, we have maids at our homes, and they are working day and night, so some of them have to do different kinds of menial work. And what is our treatment of them? We bring our car fully loaded with fruits and vegetables and biscuits and chocolates and everything else. Do we have that kind of himmat to, if we are not giving a big salary, that is a different thing if we can't afford it, But whatever we are bringing into the home, you take a little and say you are going home, take these two chocolates and take one packet of biscuit for your children also. Because the maid has seen that you have offloaded all that, and we are bringing bags and bags of it every week. So sharing and caring and showing that compassion, that love, that mercy, that is what is going to attract them towards this. Not our speeches. What is the purpose of the woman in the house there giving a lengthy speech on Islam to the maid, but when it comes to the treatment of that woman, of that maid, then it is absolutely un-Islamic. So we have to express those things in action. It has to be reflected in our actions. And inshallah, that is the thing that will come, that will bring them closer to Islam. Nabi alayhi salatu wasalam's whole seerah is filled with that. Look at Nabi alayhi salatu wasalam, he even visited the Jew who was sick. Nabi alayhi salatu wasalam, so many incidents, but this is not a program of talks on Nabi alayhi salatu wasalam's life, but everyone knows, and especially your radio stations, I'm sure that you'll have been broadcasting all these type of things over the years. So there is no other way but to demonstrate it in our actions. And you will be surprised that Allah Ta'ala has kept such kind of, as they say, kashish, a magnetic effect in those little deeds which are from the Quran and Sunnah. When we put it in action, it attracts the person towards Islam, towards Deen. And so many have even accepted Islam on such kind of actions. I mentioned once, not out of bragging, but just out of making shukr to Allah Ta'ala, that at your Yan Smuts airport there were some friends with me, they are well aware of it, that we had brought some box of kitab in which there was extra weight, and normally everyone knows that I travel underweight, but in any case, because of those kitabs, there was about 5 or 10 kilos extra. So that person said, give me 100 rand and we will push it through for you. So I said no. When my friends informed me of that, I said no. If he is not allowed to put it through, then we won't give him 100 rand bribe to put it through. That is not right. We'll pay for it, or I'll leave the kitabs behind. Somebody coming weekend, they'll bring it. So he went and informed him. After a little while, somebody brought water because I was feeling thirsty. So I sat and drank that water. I lowered myself and drank the water sips. This person observed. Now, these were two simple little things. But he, the doctor who was with us also on the flight, he said that, who is this person? So he explained to him, he's our priest and he's this and that. He said, I want to meet him. He said, okay. So he came and told me, after he finished up at the counter there, I said, first finish with all those passengers that are there, because that is again an Islamic teaching. So you first finish with those passengers and then come out. He finished with those 3-4 passengers that were there, checked them in, and then he came out. And then, just a 5 or 10 minute explanation, and he accepted Islam. His name was Moses, we made him Musa. I asked the brother that was with us from Azadville that I now try and keep in touch with him and give him some nice literature and see that his education takes place, etc. All I'm trying to say is that simple little things, just simple little things, and the person will be attracted towards Islam. We were watching the Victoria Falls, the water cascading and coming from a height, and the volume that was falling, and the shower that was there, and just speaking to one school principal of Zimbabwe that happened to be there, just talking to him about the Qudrat of Allah Tabaraka wa Ta'ala, and the person accepted Islam. So Islam, there's a lot of pull in it, but we don't have those actions, we don't have those deeds. How do we expect them to come into Islam then? We are going past, see that that person is an old person, we know that he is living in our neighborhood, and the person has got bags in his hand, our car is empty. Now at that time we make an excuse that there's a lot of hijackings. Now if you have to pick up a 70-year-old person who's got 2 big bags in his hand and he's living in the neighborhood, what kind of hijacking will he be doing? But stopping there, tell him sit down, go and leave him nicely at his home, and he will say thank you very much, no problem, that was my Islamic duty to come and leave you here. These are the type of things if we are going to do, you will see how people will be attracted towards Islam. Non-Muslims, you put just long speeches to them, they are going to see our actions as neighbors, as business people, as clients, as when they work for us. So they are. So all these are the things that will bring people closer to Islam.
1: Maulana, we've got about 2 minutes left, perhaps some concluding nasiha.
0: Well, the concluding nasiha is exactly what we've been talking about all this time, that if we really want Allah Tabaraka wa Ta'ala's help, Nusrat. And if we want the true benefit of all these programs to reach everyone, and if we want the rahmat and the mercy of Allah Tabaraka wa Ta'ala to come upon us, then there is no other way but to start bringing changes in our life. Indeed, there are lots of things to be done. We know that we are going to be facing an election this now, and there's lots of other things that we are faced with, and we have to play our role and part everywhere. Islam is not only for the masjid, Islam is not only for the madrasa, Islam is for every aspect of our life. And indeed, a Muslim has to be very, very active, and he has to take his part in every field. But we should not do so neglecting our own self, our own Islam. Looking after the shoes of others, it must not happen that that bag full of gold that we have got, which is on the right-hand side, but somebody kept his old pair of shoe on the left-hand side, and he said, please do me a favor, I'm just going to have a swim, look after this shoe of mine. So whilst looking after that shoe, that bag of gold which was on the right-hand side, somebody came and stole it. That mustn't happen. That we must make sure that we are looking after that bag of gold properly, and that is our Islam, our Iman, our Yaqeen, our Tawakkul, our... May Allah Tabaraka wa Ta'ala give me, give you, and the entire Ummah the tawfiq of Amal. May Allah Ta'ala be pleased with all the efforts that are being made by different people from in different fields for the propagation of Islam and Deen.
1: Ameen.
0: Wa akhiru da'wana alhamdulillahi rabbil alamin.
1: Hazrat, Jazakumullah for your time this morning.
0: Jazakallahumullah for Allah Tabaraka wa Ta'ala accepting.
2: 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that we have just returned from a ziyarat of the Rosa of Rasulullah Pak Sallallahu Alaihi Wasallam. May Allah Tabaraka wa Ta'ala give us the tawfiq to make qadr of that ziyarat. It is very easy to purchase a ticket, travel to Madinah Sharif, stand at the Rosa Mubarak of Nabi alayhi salatu wa salam, read salat and salam, visit the places around Madina Sharif, return, and then speak in glowing terms of Madina Sharif. That is easy. But to bring within ourselves the teachings of Rasul-e Pak sallallahu alayhi wa sallam, or to understand that what did Rasulullah Pak Sallallahu Alaihi Wasallam come to this world for? And why do we go to visit Rasulullah Pak Sallallahu Alaihi Wasallam in Madinah Tayyiba? That is something that is testing. We will find many, many that will come to Madinah Sharif, but whilst in Madinah Sharif, they will be still engaged in evil actions and deeds, and many even forego their salat. And the great sunnats of Nabi alayhi salatu wasalam are trampled beneath the feet. But we will sing praises of Nabi alayhi salatu wasalam. So now that kind of ziyarat is not maqbool. It just comes to mind, and it costs nothing to repeat, maybe a lesson for somebody and especially for myself. There was a friend of mine from this masjid, and I happened to meet him at one of my programs in Madina Sharif. And since he also seems to enjoy, or he had enjoyed that bayan, his name was Ahmad Mal. And I told him, you became international because I mentioned your name in Madina Sharif in the program. So when I saw him at the program, I said, when Mal comes, we get happy. And when Mal goes, we begin to cry. Mal aata hai, to insaan khush hota hai, ke Mal aya, Mal aya. Aur Mal jata hai, to insaan naraaz hota hai, ke Mal chala gaya. Even business people, if they're out of stock with some item, and there is a demand from customers for that particular item, then as soon as that item arrives, then they say, goods have arrived, goods have arrived. Mal has come, Mal has come. So I said, here also, from our masjid, Mal has come, so we're happy. But what is the lesson that I wish to convey through this? That Mal is of two kinds. Spiritual Mal and material things. Material things you can get all over the world. You can go to Japan, you can go to China, you can go to England and America, you can go any part of the world and go and make purchases of material things. In South Africa itself, we have an abundance of material things. There is no shortage of gold, silver, there's no shortage of radios, televisions, there's no shortage of cell phones and other high-tech equipment. There's no shortage of that in our country also. So this is not the mal of Madina Sharif. The mal of Madina Sharif is the akhlaq of Rasulullah sallallahu alaihi wasallam. That is the mal, that is the wealth, that is the asset of Madina Sharif. That when we are in Madina Sharif, then we make purchases of that wealth. The akhlaq of Nabi alayhi salatu wasalam. There's nothing wrong with buying a few items as gifts for family members. I've always repeatedly said, I've already said that. But when people go there with no other intention except visiting the bazaars and making purchases upon purchases upon purchases, that the bags become so overfilled and so weighty that now all their du'as are focused on nothing but those bags, how we will get them out of the customs. His multazam du'as become that. His du'as at the Rauza Mubarak become that. So the wealth, I explained that the mal of Madina Sharif is Rasul-e-Pak sallallahu alayhi wa sallam's akhlaq. His character, his beautiful teachings, his wonderful behavior, his politeness, his honesty, his charity, his goodwill, Nabi alayhi salatu wa sallam's excellent relationship with his family members, with his friends, and with even his enemies. Now that is the wealth of Madina Sharif. If a person goes to Madina Sharif and brings this wealth, then indeed the person will be commended. We will congratulate that person that you made the right choice. So it is no secret that we have returned from there. So Nabi alayhi salatu wasalam's birth, we know, was in the month of Rabiul Awwal. And you must have been listening to many, many bayans already. So on this occasion, since we have returned from there also, and the heart seems to be still brimming with the love of and the anwar and the barakat of Madina Sharif. So in the light of this mal that I explained to you, let us revise a hadith of Nabi alayhi salatu wasalam, which I did discuss in one of my majlises, one of my programs. Hazrat Atta radiallahu ta'ala anhu, he reports, it's a lengthy hadith of Bukhari Sharif, but I will just give you the first part of it. Hazrat Atta radiallahu ta'ala anhu, he says, he reports a hadith, a Qudsi, that Allah Tabaraka wa Ta'ala says. Nabi alayhi salatu wa salam states that Allah Tabaraka wa Ta'ala says.

ونذيرا وحرزا للأميين. Allah Tabaraka wa Ta'ala, that first part is mentioned in the Quran Sharif, Ya ayyuhan nabi inna arsalnaka shahidam wa mubashiram wa nazira. So in this Hadith Sharif, Allah Ta'ala says, Ya ayyuhan nabi. The Quran Sharif has mentioned, Ya Dawood, Ya Isa, Ya Musa, Ya Yahya, Ya Zakariya. But Nabi alayhi salatu wa salam has always been mentioned with Ya ayyuhan rasool, Ya ayyuhan nabi. I discussed this at length in one of my bayans. So Allah Tabaraka wa Ta'ala says, Inna arsalnaka shahidam wa mubashiram wa nadhira. That we sent you. Allah Ta'ala sent Rasulullah Paak Sallallahu Alaihi Wasallam. It was his choice. Of all the Anbiya alayhimu salatu wa salam, Allah Tabaraka wa Ta'ala's choice was to send Rasulullah Paak Sallallahu Alaihi Wasallam as the Khatamun Nabiyyin, the seal of all prophets. They said, we sent you as a witness. We sent you as a giver of glad tidings. Glad tidings to the doers of good. The people who will do good, then it's glad tidings for them. And as a warner for those people who are engaged in evil actions and deeds. They consider this world to be permanent. They consider life after death to be nothing. They believe that after you go into the grave, you turn to dust, and there's going to be no questioning, there's going to be no resurrection, there's going to be no qiyamah. Then for them you are a warner. Nabi alayhi salatu wasalam's both functions we will find. That he gives glad tidings over so many actions. That when you do this, you will get this reward. Allah tabaraka wa ta'ala will bless you with this and that in this world and in the akhirat. And when you are going to engage in these actions, then you will suffer punishment in this world and in the akhirat. And you are a protector for the ummiyin, for the unlettered. But thereafter Allah tabaraka wa ta'ala in this hadith Qudsi, Allah tabaraka wa ta'ala says, Anta abdi wa rasuli sammaituka al-mutawakkil. You are my banda, you are my abd, abde kamil, complete submission of a slave towards his master. So Nabi alayhi salatu wasalam's greatest title was that he was abde kamil. In the night of Miraj also Allah tabaraka wa ta'ala uses the same term. Subhanalladhi asra bi abdihi laylan min al masjid al haram ila al masjid al aqsa. So anta abdi. Now from there are lessons for us that how much have we submitted ourselves to Allah tabaraka wa ta'ala's will. How much servitude have we adopted? Is it just claims, loud, bold claims that we are abd? But in our actions we show that we are the masters. Whatever we decide, whatever our whim, whatever our fancy, then we must go by that. Then where are we abd? So anta abdi wa rasuli, and you are my messenger. Sammaitukal mutawakkil. There's no time to go into details, but I, Allah tabaraka wa ta'ala says, have named you mutawakkil because your trust in me is absolute. Irrespective of what conditions befall you, no matter how testing and trying the times, even if you feel that the end of life and end of the world has come, and there seems to be no way out, look at the different places that Nabi alayhi salatu wasalam was tested to the extreme. In Taif he was tested. The 3 solid years of boycott and ostracism. Anybody else would have said that, Ya Rasulullah sallallahu alayhi wa sallam, you claim to be the Prophet of Allah tabaraka wa ta'ala, and 3 solid years we are boycotted, ostracized. Then where is that Allah's help and nusrat that you are talking about? Not one person would have remained with him. But look at the iman of the Sahaba ikram radiyallahu ta'ala anhu ajma'in, that under those conditions also they believed that this was a test from Allah ta'ala. And here if a person has to be with a pious person and some little test comes, then they say, what kind is this pious person? Can't he make dua and get us out of this problem? So the testing that came in Uhud, the testing that came in Badr, the testing that came under different conditions. But Nabi alayhi salatu wasalam's tawakkul and trust in Allah tabaraka wa ta'ala was extreme. It was absolute. There was no shaking and no wavering in the trust. There was no question of even contemplating going towards anything that is haram and that is forbidden just because there was a test in the person's life.
Here if we have just a little test, the person says, I stole because I was poverty stricken. I committed this crime because I was tempted by this into committing it. I committed adultery and fornication because the beauty of the woman attracted me and I couldn't control myself. We just cannot even pass little tests, and there was a test upon their life and all their fortunes and everything. They had to leave the city of Makkah Mukarramah and go to Madinah Tayyibah. But still, Nabi alayhi salatu wasalam, his trust in Allah tabaraka wa ta'ala, it never wavered. So Allah tabaraka wa ta'ala says, Sammaytukal mutawakkil. Laysa bifazzin wala ghaliz. You are neither harsh nor hard-hearted. A distinguishing quality of Rasulullah Paak sallallahu alayhi wa sallam. And this is what I am talking about as the maal of Madinah Sharif. The wealth of Madinah Sharif is this. In fact, addressing the people there, I once mentioned jokingly, I said that we have weightless classes in South Africa and other parts of the world to reduce weight. I am seriously considering starting weightless classes for bags in Madinah Sharif and Makkah Sharif, so that the Hujjaj can put their bags through that weightless classes and reduce the weight. And then every weightless candidate has a goal weight. So I also intend introducing a goal weight for bags. This was the wealth of Madinah Sharif. Nabi alayhi salatu wasalam's akhlaq. Laysa bifazzin wala ghaliz. Neither harsh nor hard-hearted. Today our wives are complaining of our hardness of heart and harsh-heartedness. Our harshness. Our treatment in a very, very harsh and abusive manner of our children, of our neighbors, of our family members. People don't want to even come close to us. They want to distance themselves from us. They talk amongst themselves, even the non-Muslims, many of them. They say, that Muslim or that person, just stay far away from him. He's got no control over his tongue. His temper knows no bounds and no limits. And he is so harsh and so hard-hearted. You cannot get ice in winter from this person. He will go for Hajj upon Hajj and Umrah upon Umrah. But you will not find kindness and politeness and soft-heartedness in him. So Nabi alayhi salatu wasalam, Allah tabaraka wa ta'ala in this hadith al-Qudsi, say, Laysa bifazzin wala ghaliz. We must test, we must check ourselves, x-ray ourselves, all our love for Rasulullah sallallahu alayhi wasalam, and we want to fight over masail and over fight over this and fight over that. But check how much of this maal do we have within us. Laysa bifazzin wala ghaliz. Look at Nabi alayhi salatu wasalam, entire life, there are so many incidents. If I have to start quoting them, we can go on till the evening. So many incidents of his politeness, of his kindness, of his forgiveness. And forgiveness of not friends, forgiveness of even enemies. One is in the battlefield. Now in the battlefield, the person is not going to stand in the battle of Badr there, and whilst the enemies are attacking, then he is going to say that, no, I am haqir, faqir, and I don't wish to attack you, I don't wish to fight with you, I don't wish to trouble you. That is a different occasion. But throughout Nabi alayhi salatu wasalam's life, besides those battles, look at even after the battles, Nabi alayhi salatu wasalam's kindness, and even in the battles, the don't kill the children, don't kill the women, don't do this, don't do that. So Nabi alayhi salatu wasalam, Allah tabaraka wa ta'ala says, Laysa bifazzin wala ghaliz. In fact, Allah tabaraka wa ta'ala mentions in the Quran Sharif, فَبِمَا رَحْمَةٍ مِّنَ اللَّهِ لِنْتَ لَهُمْ وَلَوْ كُنْتَ فَزًّا غَلِيظَ الْقَلْبِ لَنْفَدُّوا مِنْ حَوْلِكَ. It is because of the rahmat of Allah tabaraka wa ta'ala that you are lenient towards them. If you had been harsh and hard-hearted, they would have left you. They would have just dispersed from around you. So Nabi alayhi salatu wasalam's akhlaq is being mentioned, لَيْسَ بِفَزِّنْ وَلَا غَلِيظٍ. 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It is useless just we listen to it and we go outside and we say that Nabi alayhi salatu wasalam's character was sublime. Indeed it was sublime. Who has any doubt about that? But why was it of that nature? Was it only for him, or did he give us some lessons and go? So this is that maal of Madinah Sharif.
the akhlaq of Rasul Pak sallallahu alaihi wasallam laysa bi fazzin wala ghaliz. So if a person

You are not loud-mouthed. You don't make a big noise. Bazaars are meant for trade. Bazaars are meant to buy and sell. Bazaars are meant for earning halal livelihood. But to make a big noise, a big din, have music playing full blast, why? To attract customers. Then what is the difference between a Muslim and a non-Muslim business? If we adopt the same tactics and the same attitude, then how is the non-Muslim going to see a difference in our business and his business? So we are not prevented from going to the bazaars and marketplaces. But believing that rizq is from Allah tabaraka wa ta'ala, the person will adopt the right attitude in their business. So laysa bifazzin wala ghaliz is neither harsh nor hard-hearted, and immediately after that you are not loud-mouthed in the bazaars. Now look at the connection there. That it seems that it is reflecting the heart of the person. That if he is loud-mouthed, if he is swearing and he is cursing and he is abusing, and he's shouting at the top of his voice, and he's sometimes taking off with the customers and clients, and sometimes with his employees, and sometimes with this person and that person, then it shows that that heart has not melted as yet, even if he went to Madinah Sharif 100 times and returned. Once again, that is that mal of Madinah Sharif. لَيْسَ بِسَخْ بِفَزِّنْ وَلَا غَلِيزْ وَلَا سَخَّابٍ فِي الْأَسْوَاقِ. So trade, risk is from Allah Ta'ala. Those brothers that I encourage that go up Jabal Nur, because that is the only place that a person, or besides one or two other places, that's one place that a person can go up, and after that he can take qasam and say that this is the cave in which Rasulullah Paak Sallallahu Alaihi Wasallam sat. For days Nabi Alayhi Sallallahu Alaihi Wasallam meditated, and this is the cave in which Surah Iqra, or the first verses, few verses were revealed. This is the mountain that Nabi alayhi salatu wasalam climbed. So besides the other things that I explained, I said, go up there and you will find people that carry the cold drinks on their shoulders. They climb the mountain, right up they go there, and then they open the sheet. And you, a South African, will travel from here to Makkah Sharif, and you will climb right up the mountain and you go and buy a cold drink on top of the mountain. Now look at the risk of that person. Allah Ta'ala gave it to him right on top of that mountain, and made you travel from here to go and buy it on top there. So risk is from Allah Tabaraka wa Ta'ala. Now that person also doesn't have to shout there and scream there. Allah Ta'ala will create the thirst in those people's hearts, in those people's bodies, and they will go up there and they will buy. So do trade. Reasonably the person talks, reasonably the person makes an effort that is understandable and it is necessary. It's not that he just opens his shop and sit down quietly and the customers will just keep coming and buying. Then there will be nothing left in that shop. Everything will be emptied if he sits in his office and leaves the shop open like that. But screaming, shouting, using loud music, and in fact now we use loud qira'at to invite and attract customers. Loud qira'at. Why? We say music is haram, so play qira'at. So there is qari basit, qari this, qari that. Now which customer is listening to that qira'at? So لَيْسَ بِفَزِّنْ وَلَا غَلِيزْ وَلَا سَخَّابٍ فِي الْأَسْوَاقِ وَلَا يَدْفَعُ السَّيِّئَةَ وَالسَّيِّئَةَ وَلَاكِ يَعْفُ وَيَخْفِرُ. This is that mal of Madinah Sharif. Not the gold, not the silver, not the radios and TVs and hi-fis and cell phones. All those things, if they are halal and permissible items to purchase, there's nothing wrong. Reasonably, if a person purchases that, and his niyat also is to give some business to those people of Madinah Sharif or to buy a gift for the family, it's understandable. But daily nothing else, the person, in fact when we return our families and everybody just wants to know what did we bring, and we have nothing to show except that which is in the bags. When we return nowadays, we have nothing to show except that which is in our bags. Whereas when we should be returning from there, we should be returning with that mal of Madinah Sharif, which is the akhlaq of Rasulullah Paak Sallallahu Alaihi Wasallam. Harsh heart, harsh and hard-heartedness must go. Politeness must come. Generosity, kindness. A change of heart must come. So Nabi Alayhi Salatu Wasalam is told that you have got this beautiful character.

that you do not ward off evil with evil. If somebody has been harsh, somebody has been hard, somebody has sworn, somebody has cursed, somebody has said something that has hurt our feelings, then we don't respond in an equal manner. It is permissible, certain things are permissible, it's justice. But if we are claiming that we are the lovers of Rasulullah Paak Sallallahu Alaihi Wasallam and that is why we are going to Medina Sharif, then that is that maal we must bring, that Nabi Alayhi Sallallahu Alaihi Wasallam did not repel evil with evil. If a dog barks and we start barking back at the dog, then what's the difference between that dog and us? Nabi Alayhi Sallallahu Alaihi Wasallam, he warded evil with good. So many incidents again, he warded evil with good. His akhlaq and his character was what? Ya'fu wa yaghfir. Overlook, forgiveness. If that person has said, so what? Forgive him. Allah tabaraka wa ta'ala will become pleased with me. And how many incidents we have in history where Nabi alayhi salatu wasalam overlooked and forgave even his arch enemies. So it is easy to travel. It's not a difficult thing in these days. But what is difficult is to bring that maal of Medina Sharif. Sukoon-e-jahan tum kahan dhoondte ho?

0: Meena, where are you searching for sukoon? Where are you searching for tranquility? Where are you searching for peace and happiness and contentment in life? You will have to bring that Nizam of Medina Sharif into your life. The time has expired, and one day the time of each and every one of us will expire. So before that time expires, let us make sincere tawbah from our sins, return to Quran and Sunnah, bring that akhlaq and the teachings of Rasulullah sallallahu alaihi wasallam in our lives, and then we will find sukoon, peace, happiness, tranquility. May Allah Ta'ala bless me and bless you and the entire ummah with the tawfiq of amal.
1: So we should make our sajdah tilawat. But over the past 2-3 days we are reading 1 1/4 para. So we are running into the makruh time. So therefore the sajdah tilawat must be made after the maghrib namaz, or as soon as the azan is completed you can make it. But now we are running into makruh times, you should not make the sajdah tilawat. So in other words, if you are reading the Quran Sharif after Asr, you can make the sajdah tilawat as long as you make it about 25 to 30 minutes before the sun sets. That's all. If a person started after Asr and 10 minutes later he read sajdah ayat, he can make the tilawat, sajdah. But if it's about 15-20 minutes left, then it's perfect. Leave it for after Maghrib.

And that is with regards to the sajda tilawat, or any other sajda, or any other namaz. Any other namaz also should not be made. In fact, after the asar namaz is no nafil namaz. No matter with what ikhlas the person makes the nafil namaz, it's not going to be valid. If a person says that I've got such love for salat that I read nafil namaz any time and every time, so we will say that you are pleasing your nafs. You are not obeying Allah tabaraka wa ta'ala, and our deen is not nafs. Our deen is obedience to Allah ta'ala and Rasulullah sallallahu alayhi wa sallam. So after the asar salat, there's no nafil salat. No matter what kind of ikhlas the person has. So that is with regards to nafil salat. But with regards to the salat of the same day, the asar namaz of the same day, it should not be delayed until makruh time. For business reasons and for social reasons and for all other kinds of reasons, people delay their asar namaz, and then a few minutes before maghrib they come and start making it here in the masjid. Now that is like a display of a person's negligence. So even if he was delayed for some valid reason on some day, not that he makes it a habit that every day 5 minutes before maghrib he makes the namaz, some day he got delayed, so then we should not leave it out. If it is the same day's salat and there's still 5 minutes left, then the person must make that salat. Although it's makruh time, and if he has delayed it unnecessarily and without legitimate reason and it's just for business purposes and social reasons, then it'll be sinful. It is namaz of the munafiqeen if they make like that kind of a salat. But the masla is this, that the person must still make that salat. Now he mustn't say, now because I can't make sajda tilawat this time, so I must make this namaz also tomorrow. That namaz he must make it as soon as he can. Before sunset he must make it. The jurists have even gone that far that whilst making that maghrib namaz, if the sun has to set, it's the asar namaz, and the sun has to set, then that namaz of that day is valid. So now the validity does not mean that the person does it every day. This is where we make mistakes. That if somebody said that if a person gave 3 talaqs, is it valid? So the masla, the fatwa is going to be that 3 talaqs are valid. Nobody is going to say it's not valid. All 4 imams agree on that. If a person gives 3 talaqs, it is 3 talaqs. However, the next question, that should a person give 3 talaqs in one sitting, at one time, should he fire the 3 bullets of talaq? Then we will say definitely not. And if it's an Islamic state, they must whip him. Why he wants to do that? Should a person give talaq whilst a woman is pregnant? We'll say definitely not. But then if somebody asks that Mr. So-and-so, he gave his talaq, gave his wife talaq while she was pregnant, is it valid? We'll say yes, it's valid. So validity is something else, and should a person do it is something else. So now if somebody says that, is that namaz valid if he made it 5 minutes before the sunset, we will say that namaz is valid. But there's no sawab, no reward. It's a munafiq's namaz. If unnecessarily he did that, he doesn't have to repeat it. There's no qaza for that. So validity is something else. And should he do it, we'll say definitely not. Purposely he mustn't do it. Make namaz on time. At least 45 minutes, 40 minutes before the sunset it should be made. Not after the sun has lost its intensity. May Allah tabarak wa ta'ala give us tawfiq of amal. What time is iftar today? Yeah? 51. What's the time in that watch?

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0: لا إله إلا الله محمد رسول الله. Look at Allah Ta'ala's fazal and ihsan. Hazrat Shah Hakim Muhammad Akhtar Sahib Dawan Barakatum, my Shaykh, he says, they take the names of all the other gods. Whoever believes in whomsoever as a god, then take their names and see what do you find in there. Like somebody will say Christ is God. Somebody will say Ram is God. Somebody will say something else is God. Different people believe in different gods. But in no God's name will you find the ah of the servant. Look at Allah Tabaraka wa Ta'ala. That's a sign that He is Allah. That when a person is in distress, when a person is in difficulty, when a person is in pain, in problem, in suffering, what does he do? Make ah. When the doctor is injecting the person with a 10-inch injection needle. So when he's feeling the pain, he makes ah, ah, Allah. 2/3 of the person's ah is in the name of Allah. Showing Allah Ta'ala's great love for His creation, for His bandas, that you are my servants. I am your Allah. In all your pain, in your suffering, in your difficulties, in your hardships, turn towards me. Don't lose hope. Make use of the means that I have created. But remember that success and failure depends on my decision. Allah Ta'ala, in other words, says that you make ah, turn towards me. Make use of the means. But failure and success, it will be dependent on Allah Ta'ala's decision. Beautiful Allah we have. Develop that love of Allah Ta'ala and then see. May Allah bless me also and bless you also. Illallah. And then look at Allah again. Alif, Lam, Lam, Ha. You take the Alif out, they're still Lillah. You take the Lam out, there's still Lahu there. You take the other Lam out, there's still Hu there. Still the name of Allah. May Allah Ta'ala give us His love and the love of His beloved Messenger, Rasulullah sallallahu alayhi wa sallam. Allahumma salli ala Sayyidina Muhammad wa ala ali Sayyidina Muhammad wa barik wa sallim. Ya Rahim, Ya Kareem, Ya Zal Jalali wal Ikram, Ya Zal Jalali wal Ikram. My beloved Allah, my Rahim Allah, my Kareem Allah, most forgiving Allah, most loving, caring, compassionate, tolerant Allah, most beneficent, most merciful Allah. We are turning towards you on this Mubarak day of Ramadan, close to iftar. You dearly love forgiveness of the sins of the sinners who turn towards you with repentance. My beloved Allah, forgive each and every one of us. Forgive the entire ummah of Rasulullah sallallahu alayhi wa sallam. Bless the entire mankind with hidayat and guidance. All the problems of the world, my beloved Allah, are for one reason only. That mankind is far, far away from your Mubarak teachings and the teachings of Rasulullah sallallahu alayhi wa sallam. Ya Allah, those who are not in Iman and Islam, bless them with Iman Islam. And those who are Muslims, but extremely weak Muslims like us, Ya Allah, strengthen their Iman. Bless us with your marifat, with your muhabbat, with yaqeen in you, with tawakkul and trust in you. Become ours and make us yours. Bless us with all the best of this world and the best of akhirat. 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Bless the ummah with that goodness. And from all the mischief, corruption and fitnas that he asked for protection, protect us and the ummah of Rasulullah sallallahu alayhi wa sallam. 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
1: 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ago you heard some nasihat of Hazrat Luqman alayhi salatu wasalam. So I decided to continue with some further nasihats of Hazrat Luqman alayhi salatu wasalam, and inshallah we'll go back again if Allah ta'ala wills, gives life, health and an opportunity to the signs of Qiyamah or what is going to happen in the latter times. Hazrat Luqman alayhi salatu wasalam, as you are now aware, was blessed by Allah tabaraka wa ta'ala with hikmah. Who was he? According to some, he was the cousin of Hazrat Ayyub alayhi salatu wasalam. And some have stated that he was the nephew of Hazrat Ayyub alayhi salatu wasalam. But this much, there seems to be a consensus that he was in the time of Hazrat Dawud alayhi salatu wasalam. And he lived for almost 1,000 years. With regards to his being a Nabi or not, it is stated that he was given the option by Allah tabaraka wa ta'ala whether he wants to be a Nabi of Allah ta'ala or whether he wants to be blessed with hikmah. So he chose hikmah. When he was questioned that when Allah tabaraka wa ta'ala offered you the choice whether you wish to be a Nabi or just get hikmah, then why did you choose wisdom over nubuwwat? So he said, if Allah tabaraka wa ta'ala had given me nubuwwat of his own choice, then he would have been on my side, he would have assisted me, the responsibility would not have been that much on me, because I was not aspiring for that position. But when Allah tabaraka wa ta'ala gave me a choice, now if I said I wish to be a Nabi, so then it would have meant that the responsibility, total responsibility, would have been on me. From this and other ahadith of Nabi alayhi salatu wasalam, it has been stated that if a person is given some position by the people of the town, of the city, of the locality, people who are intelligent, people who are Allah walas, or people who know Quran, Sunnah and Sharia, if they give somebody a responsibility that you become the chairman of this organization, you become the secretary of this organization, so then Allah tabaraka wa ta'ala's assistance and help will be with him. Because he was not considering himself as worthy of that position. So then Allah tabaraka wa ta'ala's help will be with him. But when the person makes loud and bold claims that I am the one deserving of this position, then he will get that position, but he will not get the assistance and help of Allah tabaraka wa ta'ala. It will be the normal thing that the person will have to make the effort and make dua to Allah Ta'ala. If Allah Ta'ala wills, then he will get assistance. But there are certain times and certain places, and that is deduced or taken from Hazrat Yusuf alayhi salatu wasalam incident, that where if a person knows and realizes that there is nobody better to take this position than myself. For example, there is a whole congregation of people and there is nobody really worthy of going on the musalla and performing the salat. Now there, if that person who is an alim, he is a hafiz of the Quran Sharif, he knows the masail of deen and sharia and the masail of namaz, and the rest of them are not aware of it. Now he says, no, due to humility, I am not prepared to take that position. So then what will happen? Then the person who is not eligible, the person who is not worthy, he will be put forward. And this is what is happening in our society. Throughout the world, this is the major problem. In governments and in all other organizations, that those people who are not really worthy of certain positions, then they are going to town at election time and other times, that we are the ones most capable of honoring this position, and therefore give it to us, give it to me. Then we give it to them, then they have no assistance and help of Allah tabaraka wa ta'ala, because they were not worthy in the first place. So what will happen is that there will be chaos, there will be corruption, there will be fitna, there will be fasad. That will be the end result. So if there is a need, if there is a genuine need, and the person knows that Allah Ta'ala has blessed him with certain qualifications, certain capabilities, certain kind of ability, then he must offer it, that I do have these capabilities. But he must consider it to be a gift of Allah Tabaraka wa Ta'ala. That is the difference, that he must consider it to be a gift of Allah Ta'ala. For if we are not going to let the next person know what ability we have, then how is he going to give us any kind of job or any kind of vacancy? How is it going to be filled? The person is asked for his CV. Now he says, no, I don't give no CV because I am absolutely nothing. So then they will say, thank you very much. Then go and look for some other job, sir. So you will have to say that I am qualified in this or qualified in that. But the fine line is this, that he does not attribute it to his own effort and his own hard work and his own ability. He considers it as a gift of Allah tabaraka wa ta'ala, who gave him the ability to put in that hard work to achieve that qualification. In fact, if you have to see now the ayat which we are discussing, as Luqman alayhi salatu wasalam, Allah tabaraka wa ta'ala says that most certainly, definitely, we gave as Luqman alayhi salatu wasalam hikmah. Hikmah can be translated, or it has different meanings. But simply to understand, and if you take all the different aqwal or the sayings, then it boils down to one thing, that the person has the knowledge of deen, the knowledge of the Qur'an, the knowledge of the sunnah in our times. We'll say the knowledge of Qur'an and sunnah, and then he makes amal on that knowledge, then that is hikmah. If the person does not make amal on that knowledge, he has plenty of knowledge. Then like that, plenty of knowledge even the computer has. But we won't say the computer has got hikmah. The knowledge on which the person makes amal, or there are so many people who have read big kitabs, or they've got extensive knowledge of Islamic law and Islamic history and Islamic jurisprudence and tafsir and hadith sharif, but there's no amal in their lives, so then the person hasn't been blessed with hikmah. وَمَنْ يُؤْتَ الْحِكْمَةَ فَقَدْ أُوْتِيَ خَيْرًا كَثِيرًا. So now that person could not have got khayra kaseer, abundant goodness, when he's not practicing on that ilm. So Hazrat Luqman alayhi salatu wasalam was one whom Allah tabaraka wa ta'ala gave hikmah. That means that knowledge which he had, that inspiration which he gained from Allah tabaraka wa ta'ala, then he made amal on that. So if he was told that you must make shukr of Allah tabaraka wa ta'ala, you must show gratitude to Allah tabaraka wa ta'ala. And Allah tabaraka wa ta'ala says, وَمَنْ يَشْكُرْ فَإِنَّمَا يَشْكُرُ لِنَفْسِهِ. If a person has to make shukr to Allah tabaraka wa ta'ala, he is making that shukr for his own benefit. It's not going to increase Allah tabaraka wa ta'ala's treasures in any way. It's not going to increase Allah tabaraka wa ta'ala's glory in any way. This person who is going to show gratitude to Allah tabaraka wa ta'ala for all the bounties that he has been blessed with, then he will be doing it for his own benefit. وَمَنْ يَشْكُرْ فَإِنَّمَا يَشْكُرُ لِنَفْسِهِ. And then immediately Allah tabaraka wa ta'ala says, وَمَنْ kafar. The person who is ungrateful, he does not show gratitude for those ni'mats that Allah ta'ala has blessed him with, then Allah tabaraka wa ta'ala says that then Allah Ta'ala is Ghani and is Hamid, independent of all needs. Allah Tabaraka wa Ta'ala is not muhtaj of any person. Is Allah Tabaraka wa Ta'ala short of anything? So if a person is not grateful, he is showing ingratitude for the bounties, then he is doing injustice upon himself. He is going to harm himself. For Allah tabaraka wa ta'ala, he is ghani, self-sufficient. There's no need. Allah tabaraka wa ta'ala does not need anything from anyone. He does not even need our praises. He does not need our gratitude. That gratitude is for our own benefit, because Allah tabaraka wa ta'ala says that the person, la in shakartum la azidannakum, that if you are going to make shukr over the ni'mats, then Allah tabaraka wa ta'ala will give increase in those ni'mats. So again, the person is benefiting himself. There's most certainly increase in the hereafter, but even in this world, Allah tabaraka wa ta'ala gives increase. Most of the disasters that take place around the globe, besides the other causes, one of the major causes is that we have not shown gratitude to Allah ta'ala for his bounties. The great ni'mat of sight, of hearing, of speech, we don't even consider as bounties. The great ni'mat of hands and feet, we don't consider as ni'mats. The only thing we consider as bounty is wealth. Sometimes that too. And then what is the shukr of that ni'mat? When the person is blessed with ni'mat, then what is the shukr of that ni'mat? If you give somebody a gift, then he must use that gift in a manner that is most appropriate. If you give a person a mink shawl and he starts polishing shoes with it, then definitely that's not gratitude. Or if the person is given a shoe, and instead of wearing it on his feet, he wears it on his head, then we'll say he must go to the asylum. Everything that is given as a ni'mat, the person must use it appropriately. If a person is lent a car, now instead of putting petrol in the petrol tank and water in the radiator, he does the opposite, then will anybody ever give him a car again, or lend him a car? So Allah tabaraka wa ta'ala's ni'mats are unlimited upon his slaves and servants. But we are not showing gratitude. That means we are not using in the manner that is pleasing to that giver of those ni'mats. We have forgotten the giver of the ni'mats. We have just remembered the ni'mat itself, the gift itself. But who is it that has given it? We have forgotten him. So therefore Allah tabaraka wa ta'ala says that we gave Hazrat Luqman alayhi salatu wasalam hikmah. That means show gratitude to Allah tabaraka wa ta'ala. So it's obvious that when he was told that he must show gratitude, he must have shown abundant gratitude. And because of his showing abundant gratitude, then that is hikmah itself. That is the hikmah. If the person doesn't show abundant gratitude, there's no hikmah. So Hazrat Luqman alayhi salatu wasalam, with regards to the profession that he was in, If a person looks at 1,000 years of life, then definitely he must have gone through different professions. So there is no contradiction in the different narrations where some place it is mentioned that he was a carpenter. Some place it was mentioned that he was one who used to manufacture pillows and beddings. So it shows that those people who are in these type of professions, there's nothing wrong with it. And some place it is mentioned that Hazrat Luqman alayhi salatu wasalam, he was a judge in the Bani Israel. So he could have gone through the different phases and he could have been engaged in different professions or activities. But whatever it was, he was blessed with great amount of wisdom and great amount of hikmah. Hazrat Wahab bin Munabbah rahmatullah alayhi says 100,000 or 10,000 nasihats of Hazrat Luqman alayhi salatu wasalam. 10,000 nasihats of Hazrat Luqman alayhi salatu wasalam, he says, I've read myself. So Allah tabaraka wa ta'ala blessed him with that. But what I want to get across to you, and but the time is too limited to discuss every aspect of it, is that on one occasion, Hazrat Sa'id ibn Musayyab radiallahu ta'ala was sitting, and a person came to him and asked him a question. And this person who came to ask him a question was a black person. So Hazrat Luqman, Hazrat Sa'id ibn Musayyab told him, he says that don't be grieved that Allah tabaraka wa ta'ala gave you a black skin. It does not lower your dignity in any way. For there were three great people. The freed slave of Hazrat Umar radiallahu ta'ala, Hazrat Sayyidina Bilal radiallahu ta'ala, and Hazrat Luqman alayhi salam. All these people were black. Most of them were from Abyssinia. There are many others from Abyssinia at that time, called Abyssinia, now Ethiopia. So from Africa also, say they were great, great people. Hazrat Umar radiallahu ta'ala used to call Hazrat Bilal, Ya Sayyidi Bilal, my master Bilal. The black skin does not mean that the person is low in status or position. It is the choice of Allah tabaraka wa ta'ala. We will look at the taqwa in the life of the person and then show respect. The more the taqwa, Allah tabaraka wa ta'ala holds him in esteem. So Hazrat Luqman alayhi salatu wasalam, it is stated that he was a black person. He was a slave in the beginning, then he was freed. He was not very handsome. He had a flattish nose, shortish stature, and his feet also at the bottom were torn because of the hard work that he was engaged in. But look at what Allah tabaraka wa ta'ala, one whole surah is named Surah Luqman. So we must be very careful. We must not just look at the color of a person or the wealth of a person or the position of a person in society, just because the person does not have good clothes, good car, good shoes, then straight away we look down upon the person, that the person is debased, the person is not worthy of respect. Why? Because he's got a black skin, or doesn't have plenty of money, or doesn't have a good bank balance. We will not even make salam to such people. We are crossing them, we're meeting them, we are passing them. We will make salam loudly to the person that we know. But when we pass these people, we don't even make salam to them. Allah tabaraka wa ta'ala does not look at color or look at faces. Allah tabaraka wa ta'ala looks at the hearts. So as Luqman alayhi salatu wasalam, on another occasion a person came to him and he said, "Oh Luqman, are you not that same person that was grazing sheep at one time? Were you not a shepherd at one time? We both used to graze sheep and goats." So that shows he was a shepherd also at one time. So he said, "Yes, yes, indeed I am that same person." That if you are that same person, then what is it that gave you this high status and position? What is it that gave you this high status and position? He said, quite a few things. The first thing he said, lowering of gaze from haram. As Luqman alayhi salam is saying in his time, the Quran Sharif mentions, قُلْ لِلْمُؤْمِنِينَ يَغُضُّوا مِنْ أَبْصَارِهِمْ وَيَحْفَظُوا فُرُوجَهُمْ. So as Luqman alayhi salatu wasalam is saying, that lowering of gaze. How many of us can pass this test? He says this high position, high status, being held in such esteem, that later Allah tabaraka wa ta'ala revealed the Quran Sharif in which there's a whole surah Luqman. So he says, firstly it was the lowering of my gaze. From haram the person lowers his gaze. Where there is a need to raise the gaze, the person raises his gaze. Doesn't mean you must lower your gaze and drive cars, others will have accidents. But on the streets when the person is walking and there's some pretty faces passing, Now what is the need to raise the gaze and look? Or on the television screen, or on the internet sites, or in the newspapers and magazines, if the person has to read an article that is newsworthy, and there is a picture there of some pretty woman, then the person glances through it, tears up that picture, but he does not go on looking and staring at it. What is it going to create in his life? Most of our young people who have got a life full of restlessness at present, it is because of that some picture that has settled in their heart. Some frame came away into their frame of the heart.

0: What do you get? He says, "Phool murja gaye, chandni dal gayi." One day those flower withers. Those pretty faces, wrinkles will come. The backs will be bent. The teeth will fall off. Yes, love your wives. Allah has ordered must love the wives, so love the wives. But those women that people have illicit relationship with, what will you get at the end? Say, قبر میں خاک چانی مگر کیا ملی? Go and dig up the graves of all those pretty women, Miss Worlds of the world, from the time that they have this kind of shows. Go and dig up their graves, those who's gone into the graves. What will you get there? Will you get any color there? All the beautiful flowers that we see in our gardens, red, blue, yellow, white. In spring you find all colors. After some time, the flower withers, fall on the ground, and turn to dust. Now go and look for those colors in the dust. So Hazrat Luqman alayhi salatu wasalam is giving us a very important nasihat. Hazrat Nabi alayhi salatu wasalam emphasized the same point. These days if we have to talk about this, then we say that this is the same old story. But then how else are we going to make progress? We are trying to take off, we come back same place. Take off, come back same place. Just can't seem to take off. So make tawbah, make istighfar. Distance ourselves from such kind of illicit beloved and illicit relationships. One person writes yesterday, he's a 20-year-old young person and he gets involved with some 18-year-old girl and now she is 6 weeks pregnant. Now they're asking him to marry her. So he says, he's not prepared to marry her because she does not have good character. Her character is not good. So what was he doing? Where's his character? And this is just one tip of the iceberg. Otherwise the type of stories that we have to listen to, we get sick. And what is the cause of all that? That one pretty face, just a little bit of face. People want to know whether it is necessary for women to put hijab when they're walking on the streets and all to wear hijab. We don't say by just putting the hijab they become very pious and very righteous and very God-fearing. They say, why should they cover their faces? And they start making tafsir of the ayat and finding some justification. And they say, no, it's only wajib. But we know that what is the first thing that the person looks at? He looks at the face. If the face is ugly, then will the person go for that woman? So Hazrat Luqman alayhi salatu wasalam, he says that was the first thing. Lowering of gaze. He mentioned quite a few other things, inshallah. If Allah tabaraka wa ta'ala gives life, health and an opportunity, we'll discuss them further. Luqman alayhi salatu wasalam says control of the tongue. He says fulfillment of promises. Distancing myself from zina. Protecting the chastity. Abstaining from talk which is futile, absolutely useless. And many other things. May Allah tabaraka wa ta'ala give us the tawfiq of amal. May Allah ta'ala remove the difficulties, hardships and problems of the ummat of Nabi alayhi salatu wasalam and of mankind around the globe. Wa akhiru da'wana alhamdulillah. 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
1: Yesterday we were discussing certain masail of etikaf and some fazail and virtues of etikaf. And I explained to you in the evening also that etikaf is a very unique kind of ibadat. It is an ibadat which Allah Tabaraka wa Ta'ala has made on the ummat of Nabi alayhi salatu wasalam of the ashiqana kind, where persons demonstrate his ishq and love for Allah Ta'ala. That an ashiq forgets about his sleep, forgets about his food, forgets about his comforts, is unconcerned. The person is a lover in search of the beloved. So he doesn't have any kind of timetables, and he's not particular about what kind of food he must eat on the way to meet his beloved. If that person is so particular about all the details about his food and about his comforts and about his transport and everything must be as he enjoys at home, then that person is not a true lover. He is pretending to be a lover. The true lover is not going to be concerned about the condition of his hair, is not concerned about the condition of his clothes, is not concerned about what mode of transport he gets to reach the destination. He just received a telephone call that you must come now. So the person is going, finish. He's an ashiq. So for worldly love, what people don't do? They travel thousands of miles, they undergo all kinds of hardships, but they want to find the beloved. So this person who is an ashiq of Allah tabaraka wa ta'ala, then he doesn't concern himself, because he is saying that I'm your ashiq Allah. That is why I'm sitting in the masjid making atikaf. If I was not your ashiq, why should I make atikaf in the masjid? There are so many people walking outside, going to the bazaars, going shopping, or doing the business, or going to the professions, or going to the entertainment centers, or reading the newspapers, watching the television, engaging in so many different things outside. So why should you leave all those things and sit down in the masjid and again confine yourself to a small space in comparison with other masjid? Our masjid is very big. But still there are so many masajid in India, Pakistan, where 20 people or 30 people only fit in that masjid. In remote areas, there are some masajid where only 30 people fit into the masjid. Small hut kind of things that made it into a masjid. They don't have all kind of facilities. Sometimes they have 3, 4, 5 or half a dozen of such kind of masjids in different areas in that same village. But the masjid is so small that just 30 people, 40 people, and some I have seen where only 25 people or 20 people can fit in the masjid. But people were making atikaf in that masjid too. In the month of Ramadan, somebody is sitting in that masjid and making atikaf. So now look at that, why it's space outside, thousands of hectares of land, or that person himself may be owning a farm and he's got a spacious home on the farm. Now he leaves that and he sits in a small masjid where only 20-30 people can make namaz. So it shows that there's not even enough space to walk about if he wants to. Now for what? Why must he do that? That is the question. Why should he do that? And what is he trying to prove by doing that? What is he trying to prove by doing that? When he's got such a spacious home, he's got so much of things that he could do, why does he leave all that and sit down in the masjid? So what other answer can there be to that, except that this person, having read about the rewards of atikaf in the month of Ramadan, or having heard about the rewards of the atikaf in the month of Ramadan, the sunnat atikaf, of the benefits, and one of the major benefit being that he will get Laylatul Qadr, which is better than 1,000 months of ibadat. He will get forgiveness of his sins. He will get a connection with Allah Tabaraka wa Ta'ala. Now looking at all those things, the person said, I rather sacrifice what is in the outside there will be much enjoyment and comforts there, but in this discomfort, the rewards are tremendous. So every person is in search of rewards, whether it's material or whether it is spiritual. The people at large are concerned about material gain and rewards. But the people whom Allah Ta'ala has put iman into their hearts and some love of Allah and His Rasul Sallallahu Alaihi Wasallam, then they are in search of spiritual rewards and spiritual gain. So this person has left all that outside and come into the masjid because he wants this connection. So now he's not going to be concerned. It's a demonstration of his ishq for Allah Tabaraka wa Ta'ala. In reality, that's what it is. That each and every one of you who is sitting here in Sunnat Aitikaf and wherever in the world a person may be sitting in Sunnat Aitikaf, it is nothing but a demonstration of a love for Allah Tabaraka wa Ta'ala. And that is why we find that the days of Hajj commence immediately after Ramadan. The months of Hajj, they commence immediately after Ramadan. Shawwal, Zilqa'dah, Zilhijjah. And you find the Hajis, they prepare immediately after Ramadan. They can put on their ihram and they can make the Umrah of Hajj. The entry Umrah, they can make it. Why? Because this person has already trained himself, that he did cut himself out from his business, from his family, from his occupation, from his profession, from everything. He cut himself off and he was in the masjid. So that was a training, that now you will have to go right out. You were in search of your beloved, now you made i'tikaf, where you confined yourself to a small space. Now we want you to move. You confined yourself to a small space where you could hardly move, demonstrating your love for Allah Ta'ala. But now you get out from this small space and now you go to large space. And now you demonstrate your love for Allah Tabaraka wa Ta'ala in a different form. That in the masjid when you were in i'tikaf, at least you could wear your normal clothes. And you did not have to exert yourself moving with the crowds from one place to another. You didn't have to spend much money. At the most, those people who had to buy their food, the little bit of money that's required, which they would have in any event spent even if they were at home. And most of the masajid, some form of iftar is provided also, sufficient for a person to fill up his stomach. But now that ishq is not enough. Allah Ta'ala says, now go out and demonstrate your ishq, that sometimes you are in Mina, sometimes in Arafat, sometimes Muzdalifa, with millions of people, hundreds of thousands of people, you are making tawaf. And all the comforts and everything is forgotten. And even the clothes are now changed. You put on the two sheets of ihram. And sometimes it's very hot, and sometimes it's very cold. If it's very cold, then your head is open, because you can't cover your head, the male or the men folk, they can't cover their head when they're in a state of ihram. So ask those people who were there in December month, when Hajj was in December, and extremely cold, when you had to put blankets over your ihram and then go to Mina Arafat, but the head was still open, and the cold, freezing temperatures. Ask them what was the condition at that time. And we were told at that time that you can't even sit in the bus. We were ignorant of the masail in the first Hajj with Allah Ta'ala's fazal in the very early days. And it was in December. And somebody came up with a masla that no, even Muzdalifa you must stay outside. You can't sit in the bus. Because everybody is a mufti there those days. The largest number of muftis you find in Hajj. Every person who made Hajj is a mufti.

and you have had a clean shave also. There's no hair also on the head to prevent that cold. So the person is an ashik of Allah Ta'ala. Somebody came up with a suggestion there, they must sleep under the bus. So they put us under the bus there. They said, that's permissible. You put some cardboard on the side and sleep under the bus. Siraj, laughing too much. But I wish you were with us in that ajwa. We should put you on top of the bus. So these are masail of these people. But nevertheless, that is a demonstration of the ishq of Allah Tabaraka wa Ta'ala, great love for Allah Tabaraka wa Ta'ala. That person is unconcerned what is happening. But although it's by the way, but remember one masala, that if it is extremely cold like that, and for some reason or the other, the person has to cover his head because he's got a high temperature, or he's suffering from pneumonia, or he's suffering from other some sickness or disease, then at that time, the person must put on his hat. He must tie his muffler if he has to. And then see the number of hours that he has had it on. If it's more than 24 hours, then he must make sacrifice of one sheep or one goat, give them. And if it's less than that, then he has to give sadqah. Now all the details are in the books of Hajj. I'm not dealing with Kitabul Hajj now. But sometimes a person not knowing the masala can see that this person is very sick. Is an elderly person, he's got high temperature or he's suffering from some sickness or disease, but they will say, no, you can't cover your head at all, so you just leave it like that. If you die, what's there? You get shahadat in Arafat. Marna to hai, mare to wa mare. So they give masla like that. Whereas Shariat doesn't say that. Shariat says you cover your head that time. But every person mustn't find the excuse for that. So the ishq of Allah tabaraka wa ta'ala, this i'tikaf is a demonstration of the ishq of Allah ta'ala. The person has given up everything and he has sat down in the masjid. So then this person who is in the masjid in i'tikaf, he must be unconcerned about comforts. Comforts must be forgotten, because if the person wanted comfort, then he should stay at home. There you get nice bed, you get good food, and you get everything provided. You can have your shower every day. Everything is there. Then why leave all that? That is the only reason why Allah Tabaraka wa Ta'ala gives so much on this Sunnat i'tikaf. Again, if you look at the rewards of Sunnat i'tikaf, it just comes to mind, Allah Ta'ala put it into my mind, that if you look at the reward of Sunnat i'tikaf, it could have been many things. It could have been different things, as Allah promises for other ibadat. Allah Ta'ala will give this in Jannat, or Allah will give this or give that. Or will increase his risk and sustenance, like khidmat of parents or certain other things. Or when the person is lowering his gaze from haram, then Allah will give him sweetness of iman in his heart. Now look at the different types of rewards that Allah Ta'ala promises. But what is the promise on i'tikaf, Sunnat i'tikaf? Two Hajj and two Umrahs. So isn't there some connection there? The reward of a Sunnat i'tikaf is two Hajj and two Umrahs. Not one also, two. Because it's the same thing. The demonstration, it's an extension of that ishq demonstration which you had in the masjid. That Hajj is now an extension of that. So this person who is in i'tikaf, his only concern is his beloved Allah Ta'ala. Who is on his right and who is on his left? Who is in front of him and behind him? And at what temperature the air conditioner is? And at what speed the fan is? He is unconcerned. Yes, if it is within his power or within his means, or in a nice way if he can, without creating any fitna, reduce the speed or increase the speed or make himself comfortable to whatever extent he can, then there's nothing wrong with that. Doesn't mean that you have to go through discomfort. That's another misunderstanding, that the more the mujahada, the more the sawab. Some people got that understanding, that the more the difficulty, the more the sawab. Now these are

0: all misunderstandings. It doesn't say anywhere that you must go through difficulties to get sawab. The more the mujahada, the more the sawab, doesn't mean that purposely you must go through difficulties in the hope of reward and sawab. It doesn't say that anywhere. One person couldn't understand this. He said, no, but how can it be? The more the difficulty, the more the sawab. So when he used to walk to the masjid, then if there is shade, he won't go under the shade. If there are trees and he can walk under the shade, it's a hot day, then he'll say, no, there's more sawab if you walk in the sun, going to the masjid. Because there's more difficulty in that. So now he's walking in the sun and thinking that he's getting a lot of reward and sawab, whereas Allah Ta'ala had provided shelter for him or shade for him. So then I explained to him, I said, look, there one person in Thana Bhavan, Hazrat Maulana Ashraf Ali Sahab Thanvi Rahmatullah Alayh, was explaining the same thing to him. He said, no, the more the difficulties, there should be more sawab. So Jalalabad is a place about 3 or 4 kilometers from there, from Thana Bhavan. He said, well, if you can't understand, then what you must do, as from now on, for all your namazes, you must go to Jalalabad, make wuzu, and come back and make namaz in Thana Bhavan. Because more difficulty, more, so you'll get more sawab. So why make wuzu here in Thana Bhavan? Go to Jalalabad, make wuzu there, Fajr, Zohar, Maghrib, Isha, all the namazes, and then take a walk from there and come back. He said, no, Hazrat, wo to bahut mushkil hai. But then just now you said there is more sawab. What it means is that if a person just without intending, or he doesn't do it willfully and purposely, it just happens that he fell into some difficulty or some problem, or there was some discomfort or inconvenience, then he doesn't complain. He makes sabr and he bears the trial and the hardship and the problems and the difficulties in the path of Allah Ta'ala. That if there was no shade and he had to walk in the sun and reach the masjid, then he doesn't say that, no, I won't go because it's hot. Because he goes for all other things. He can go to the football ground and cricket ground and sit there in the sun. So he will take the walk and go to the masjid, even though it is hot. That is what it means. That mujahada that he made now, walking in the sun and going to the masjid, he'll get more sawab. Because there was no option. He didn't have a choice. But if he has a choice, then he must make use of that choice. He must not purposely put himself into inconvenience. And that's not only in ibadat. In anything else too. If Allah Ta'ala has created the means which the person can make use of and make his life a little comfortable so that his love for Allah Ta'ala increases, then it is desirous. It is something that is desired. It must not make the person negligent. It must make the person love Allah Ta'ala more. For example, a person had no money, he had nothing, no comforts. He was sleeping on a blanket on the cold floor with his family. After that, he found a job. Now he got a little bit of money. So now he mustn't say that all our life we slept like this, or carry on like that. Now Allah Ta'ala provided for him now sufficiently, so he must buy a bed for the family. Now when he's going to buy the bed and he'll get a little bit of comfort, so now this muhabbat of Allah Ta'ala will increase. He'll make shukr that, oh Allah, how grateful I must be to you that I went through such times when I didn't even have a pillow under my head. I was sleeping on a cold floor on a blanket, and my family and I, we should just cover ourselves with some sheet or some cloth. Now today you have provided for us a comfortable room, comfortable bed. So your ihsan, your shukr, the person is increasing his shukr. Then again, if khuda na khasta, Allah forbid, if something had to happen and the person loses what he had and he gets back onto that same floor, Now he makes sabr. Now he makes sabr that, Ya Allah, it is your qudrat, your power. You took away whatever you had given. So now the person is making sabr. And again he makes an effort in the right direction. Whatever Allah Ta'ala provides, again he makes shukr. The person's life will just go between shukr and sabr, shukr and sabr. A Muslim's life is a very beautiful life. Either he's making shukr or he's making sabr. If Allah Ta'ala is giving him ni'mats, Allah Ta'ala is providing for him comfort, Allah Ta'ala is giving him good food to eat and clothing to wear, then he's increasing his shukr. Any kind of difficulty, hardship and problems, then he's making sabr. So what a beautiful life. That he's connected with Allah Ta'ala in both situations. That is why many, many bayans of mine in many places, without even planning that I'm going to speak on this, this poetry of Hazrat Shah Muhammad Ahmad Sahib Rahmatullah Alayk just comes without planning and intending, as it happened now, that I was talking about something else and now see where we came back again to sabr and shukr. That there are only two routes to Allah Ta'ala, for the benefit of my young friends who are here now from other places who are at the Kaab. There are only two roads to Allah Ta'ala. Like that, the number of breaths that a person takes, they say there are so many different routes to Allah Ta'ala. As many as the breaths that people take, the inhaling and the exhaling, as many as there are in the world, people breathing and exhaling, that many routes there are to Allah Ta'ala. Some arif of Allah Ta'ala has said that. But then after that, putting all that together, then you will get only two things coming out of that. All the thousands of different ways, but it only two things will come out of that. One will be sabr and one will be shukr. That these are what we term as the trunk roads or the major roads. There's only two. Because a person's condition is either of comfort, of means, everything is happening as he desires with Allah Ta'ala's fazl. He's got good children, he's got a good business, he's got a good home, he's making ibadat also, he's doing everything that should be done right. So now he makes shukr. And if those ni'mats are snatched away, then he makes sabr.
1: Bekefi me bhi to humne ایک کیف مسلسل دیکھا ہے بے کیفی میں بھی تو ہم نے ایک کیف مسلسل دیکھا ہے جس راہ سے وہ لے جاتے ہیں اس راہ کو اکمل دیکھا ہے بے کیفی میں بھی تو ہم نے ایک کیف مسلسل دیکھا ہے جس راہ 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
0: 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I've had that same kefiyat and that same feeling under all conditions. Tranquility of the heart of a mu'min and a Muslim is not disturbed under whatever condition it may be. And you will listen to this poetry, inshallah, dozens of times if Allah Ta'ala gives me hayat and life. Because it is something that gives a person solace, comfort, consolation under whatever condition he may be. In fact, sometimes if I get a lot of stress because of so many things that we have to do and meet deadlines and solve so many difficult cases and problems, and then sometimes I just feel like just telling the people, well, now go and fight it out, have a good fight, don't come to me, please rather tell somebody to erect one ring and have a good boxing match, give each other a good uppercut on the lower jaw. Let that be the solution to your problem. So what do you do? Everybody is just fighting and fighting and fighting. But then again, the same poetry comes to mind. That whatever you can do to help somebody, to assist somebody, then do it. That little bit of stress and problems in everybody's life they have. So, bekaifi mein bhi to humne ek kaif musalsal dekha hai. جس راہ سے وہ لے جاتے ہیں اس راہ کو اکمل دیکھا ہے. Through whichever road my Allah Ta'ala takes me, I found that to be the best of all routes. That is the best of all routes, through whichever route my Allah Ta'ala takes me. Akmal, it's perfect. Why it is perfect? Because Allah Ta'ala is perfect. And He knows exactly what is good for us. He is our creator. Therefore in the Quran Sharif also Allah Ta'ala mentioned that many a times, the gist and the khulasa of which is asa an takrahu shay'an wa huwa khairul lakum wa asa an tuhibbu shay'an wa huwa sharrul lakum. Sometimes a person makes karahat, he doesn't seem to like a certain thing, but there's khair in it for him, there's goodness in it for him. Allah Ta'ala in His wisdom knows that putting this person through this difficulty, this hardship, there is great khair for him. So He puts him into that condition. And sometimes Allah Tabaraka wa Ta'ala puts the person into difficult, into gives him plenty of bounties. And in His wisdom, that is the best for him. So Allah Ta'ala says, sometimes it happens that you do not like a certain thing, but there's goodness in it for you. And sometimes you like certain things, but if you had to engage in that, if you have to do that, if you had to be ordered to do that, then it would have been bad for you. And Allah Ta'ala's wisdom, He knew that that which you considered to be good, there was no khair in it for you. Because you can only see on the surface, you can only see on the outside, and we can't see beyond our noses. We can only see to a certain extent what's going to happen now, what's going to happen later. We can only see a little bit of now, and that now also we can't see too much distance, because how many people within seconds different something else happened. So Allah Ta'ala can see from now until Qiyamah and beyond that our everlasting life. So He knows what is good for us. So when Allah Ta'ala asks us to stay away from certain sins and certain, and prohibit certain pleasures of ours, then we must believe that there's great goodness in it for us. For us it is like restraining us. It is as if Allah Ta'ala is tying us down. But there's great wisdom. Allah Ta'ala wouldn't have made anything haram or forbidden anything which was bad, which was good for us. Na'uzu billah, we are trying to then say, not in words, but by our action, that Allah Ta'ala did not know what was good for us, and I am the one who can make a right choice. So these pleasures, why did Allah Ta'ala make it haram? Millions of people before us, millions of them or billions of them must have died before the television was invented. How many billions came into this world and went? Did they not survive? Did they not manage their businesses? Were they not able to do their activities of life? in comfort and ease. What kind of pleasures did they have? So Allah Tabaraka wa Ta'ala, if He has made something haram for us, because when you're going to view haram there, then He's going to create restlessness in your heart. Then He's going to create problems in your life. Then He's going to invite Allah Ta'ala's wrath and anger. So therefore Allah Ta'ala is prohibiting it. So we believe that whichever route Allah Ta'ala is taking us through, it is the best of all routes. Either He will take us through the route of sabr or through the route of shukr. And say, jis raah ko hum tajweez kare, us raah ko asqal dekha hai. The road that I choose, I found that to be a difficult one. And the road that Allah Ta'ala chooses, I found that to be an easy one. So you can see from the explanation that I already gave you, that mujahada is not that you have to take difficulty upon yourself, that you must go through difficulties. That's not mujahada. If there is shade and shelter, then make use of that shade and shelter. Then don't go and stand in the sun and complain that it's too hot. If a person has got the means, then make use of it and increase the shukr and get connected with Allah Ta'ala. Doesn't mean that the person has to sleep on the floor. Misunderstandings are causing so much of problems. One person got married, a young person, and then his wife fell pregnant. Now this wife, she came from a good home in which there were comforts, there were plenty of furniture and good beds and good mattresses. But now he got this josh that no, must make mujahada, so you must sleep on the floor. So his pregnant wife, 8-9 months pregnant also, I only came to know at that late stage, when he mentioned this himself, that we are having a bit of an argument. I said, bhai, I wish you had mentioned this to me or asked me this masla when you got married. Where does it say in Shariat that you must sleep on the floor? And if you have got that desire to sleep on the floor, then sleep. And why use pillow also? Put a brick under your head. More mujahada. Why use the comfort of the pillow? Put a brick under your head, you'll make more mujahada. And the floor also, why sleep on the carpet? Why must sleep on the carpet? Then there be a brick floor there, cement floor, and sleep on that. Let her sleep on the bed. Now that's not mujahada. Yes, for the purpose of getting used to different conditions, if a person for himself wishes to sleep like that, there's nothing wrong also. But look at Nabi alayhi salatu wasalam. That is why Nabi alayhi salatu wasalam, many things were done by him as lessons for the ummah. It's not that he couldn't have done without it. But many of those things were to show the ummah that these things are permissible. Now Nabi alayhi salatu wasalam, we read about those hadiths where he slept on the floor and the condition in which he slept and what was on that pillow and in that and how he covered himself and all that. But that was his lifestyle which he chose for himself, which was extremely simple. His room also, which person can say that that's the kind of living I want, where only one room, where you can't even stretch your legs fully. That was our Rasul Sallallahu Alaihi Wasallam, that he had such a kind of connection with Allah Tabaraka wa Ta'ala and so much of zuhud and so much of taqwa. Who could have had more zuhud and more qanaat and more sabr and shukr than Nabi alayhi salatu wasalam? But for the ummah, he left the shariat. Nabi alayhi salatu wasalam, one asr namaz he made and then he dashed out quickly to his room and then he came back again. On one occasion when he was about to start the namaz, he went away and came back, and then he informed that there was some gold coin that was left, or some what we term in our days as cash, a little bit of cash. Some coins were left, gold or silver or whatever it was, and it was not yet distributed. So for the Nabi of Allah Ta'ala, it was not right that he makes a namaz while still in his house there's some gold and silver there. Now will any one of us be able to emulate that? So then we mustn't say that, na'uzu billah, it's not possible to emulate and follow Rasulullah sallallahu alaihi wasallam. This is where all the misunderstandings come, and then we give up deen altogether. Now a person reads that, and after that he sees that he cannot do it, so then he says, well look, it's difficult, you all say must follow Rasulullah sallallahu alaihi wasallam, it's very difficult, how can we follow him? And in our house we have gold, silver, we have jewelry, we have cash, we have so much of furniture. So Nabi alayhi salatu wasalam left for the ummah a shariat. Otherwise, what was the need for the masail of zakat in the Quran Sharif? Allah Ta'ala says, Aqeemu salah wa atu zakah. So many places zakat has been mentioned. Look at the books of hadiths. There's no book of hadith that is complete without the chapter on zakat. Look at the fiqh and the jurisprudence. There's no kitab that's complete without a chapter on zakat. And what does it state there? That if you have 3 ounces of gold or 21 ounces of silver or its equivalent, then you have to pay zakat. And all the other categories that have been mentioned there. Now first the person must have that money, then only he has to pay zakat. So if there was no question of keeping anything, then there was no zakat also. There was no need for any chapter on zakat. So Nabi alayhi salatu wasalam for himself he chose that. But for the ummah he gave them the shariat, beautiful shariat. And there's so much of flexibility there. A person can make use of so many different things. And I don't know how many times you must have heard from me about the wuzu. In the majlises I've mentioned this before too. But because we have new brothers here and I haven't planned anything, that's why I'm telling you that whatever is coming in my mind I'm going to tell you. It answers a lot of people's questions. Many a time it happens that I try to hold back when something comes in my mind that no, I've said this already 12 times. But after the program somebody will say, Maulana, you answered my question. Some new person. So I said, look at the wuzu. In wuzu, the dua that Nabi alayhi salatu wasalam taught the ummah is Allahumma khfir li zambi. After the wuzu you say Allahumma khfir li zambi. Oh Allah, forgive my sins. Now that is understandable, that the person is making wuzu, he's going to be making namaz. So he's asking Allah Ta'ala for forgiveness of sins. And furthermore there is another point there, that the person is trying to say that, oh Allah, I have washed my hands, feet, face and all that, so the zahiri sins are getting washed off. But inside my heart, there are so many sins. So I'm asking you for forgiveness of those sins too, because I'm going to be standing before you just now, making namaz, or I'll be making tilawat of the Quran Sharif. So, oh Allah, I do not like that I should be before you with a dirty, filthy heart. So therefore I'm asking you for forgiveness for all sins of mine. Because we cannot see the hearts of people. But Allah Tabaraka wa Ta'ala, He can see the heart of the person. He knows exactly why we are standing and in what condition we are standing. And with what baggage we have come before Him. So the person is asking Allah Ta'ala for forgiveness of all the sins before he's standing before Allah Ta'ala. Because so many of us, we know that our namazes are also like a forced kind of thing. That you have to drag and pull the person to put him into the saf to make namaz. Instead of the person looking forward, that now Allah Ta'ala has given me the opportunity to join the congregation with the Allahu Akbar and begin communicating with me. But that's the condition of our love. That we say, no, for us it's better right at the back somewhere, keep waiting. Let them keep dragging us and forcing us into the saf, then we will join. And that's the condition of our namaz. Now where is the ishq and love in that namaz? So even if that person has made wuzu, but we know that there is no love in that namaz, there is no real communication. It is as if there was one duty, first duty which has to be fulfilled. So the person says, Allahumma ghfir li zambi, O Allah, forgive my sins. So as I've explained, that this forgiveness of sins, we can understand that the person made wuzu, now he's going to make namaz, so he's asking for forgiveness of sins. But immediately after that, he says, وَوَسِّعْ لِي فِي دَارِي. O Allah, give me spaciousness in my home. Now which person would have ever thought of connecting spaciousness of home in a dua of wuzu? And let us use our intelligence a little, that if we had been told. And we had no idea at all that this is a dua of wuzu. If we had no idea at all that this is a dua that a person should make after wuzu, and somebody had to ask us to formulate a dua, a supplication at the time of wuzu, that in your own language, in your own words, come up with a dua after wuzu. Now let us be honest, which one of us would have thought of spaciousness of home as a connection with dua of wuzu? If the person was told that just some dua after wuzu, we are not asking Allah Ta'ala for everything, this dunya, akhirat and all, just for wuzu dua. So Nabi alayhi salatu wasalam, look at his rahmatul lil alameen, that he knew that in the ummah, the people will not be able to live like this in one room as I live. That is what I chose for myself. But in the ummah, now the person is a bachelor, so he can live in one room. He is studying somewhere, he's got one room, he's a bachelor. Then there's no problem. But if that person gets married, now he needs a little more space. He needs one kitchen also. Then when this person is going to receive his in-laws or his parents visiting him, so he needs more rooms. For the visitors he needs room. He needs spaciousness. Now he needs space, more and more space. So if this person is asking Allah Tabaraka wa Ta'ala for space, remember Nabi alayhi salatu wasalam didn't say that ask for lavishness. There are $1 million ornaments there. You want space. After that space, you make it reasonably comfortable. There's no harm in that. But those lavish decorations which take away all the wealth of the ummah, that is not what Nabi alayhi salatu wasalam asked for. To some extent it is permissible, some luxuries. So he asked him for spaciousness in the home. Wa barik li fi rizqi, and O Allah, give me barakat in my rizq. Now forgiveness of sins, as I explained, is understandable. But immediately after that, the person is asking for a spacious home. Enough rooms to accommodate visitors, enough rooms to accommodate his needs. But then we go one step beyond that, that in our list of rooms required, then we need one room for television. We say TV room now. Before they used to make namaz room. Before in every home they used to have one small namaz room, they used to say. When the visitors are shown around, they used to say this is a namaz room. And nowadays when you have to be shown around somebody's house, then they say this is our TV room. So he's asking for spaciousness. The Nabi alayhi salatu wasalam after that says that ask for barik li fi rizqi, O Allah, give me barakat in my rizq. Because when the person is going to have a spacious home, and he wants to accommodate his in-laws too, and his parents and his brothers and sisters who will come and visit him, or family members, or friends, or visitors. So now where is he going to feed them from if he doesn't have the money? If he doesn't have barakat in his rizq, where is he going to feed them from? So Nabi alayhi salatu wasalam said, ask for barakat in rizq. Subhanallah, Nabi alayhi salatu wasalam, billions and billions and billions of durood and salam be upon him. Unlimited durood and salam be upon him. How much of love he had for his ummah. So we were talking about mujahada, and I don't know where we went, but in any case, so mujahada is not that the person must go through difficulties. That example again which I gave you of that person who could not understand this philosophy, so what was he told? Don't make wuzu in Tanabhavan, go 3 miles to Jalalabad, make wuzu from there, and then come and make your namaz in Tanabhavan. So then he said, no, now I understand. So the difficulty that comes upon a person suddenly, or he just has to go through that, to make some ibadat or get to the masjid, then that he must be prepared to make a mujahada. There he mustn't show laziness. He must go ahead. Whatever difficulty comes, now he must be prepared to go ahead. If he's going for Hajj, now he mustn't complain at every step that there's great difficulty, great difficulty. One person from Delhi, Hamdar Dawakhana, which is well known throughout the world, and he's a millionaire. He passed away now, the owner of that, some years ago he passed away, but he was a millionaire. And his medication used to go all around the world. And he lived in comfort. He was all the time in comfort. Palatial home, everything comfortable. Then he decided to go for Hajj. So he wrote to Hazrat Maulana Aftab Alam Sahab, Damat Barakatum, who is the son of Hazrat Maulana Badre Alam Ramatullah Ali, a very great alim in Madina Sharif. Maulana Badre Alam Ramatullah Ali, he was a great muhaddis, a great alim. He stayed in Madina Sharif for a major part of his life, and he passed away there, and he was buried in Jannatul Baqi. And his grave they dug up many times, 2-3 times they dug up, the body was still just like that. So they closed it up, and now they've got that white stone there, so they don't dig up again. So Allah Ta'ala showed that his karamat also. So he wrote to him that I want to come for Hajj, but I want to buy a car from Delhi and I want to travel all the way to Makkah Sharif. And then I want to go through Mina, Arafat, Muzdalifah and go to Madina Sharif and then come back. And I want to do the whole journey by car. And the reason for that was again the same thing that he mentioned, so that I get extra sawab, so that I get extra reward, so that I be blessed with more reward. Now anyone else, any other shaykh would have said, mashallah, mashallah, you got a great spirit of mujahada. So not car, you rather come in a truck. What reply did he give him? Look at the wisdom of these Ahlullah. This is the need for somebody to be a Muslim or a Shaykh, so that they know our pitfalls and our weakness and they can understand what our needs are. So now the response that he gave to him, he said, no, you must buy a first class ticket. Travel first class to Makkah Sharif, to Jeddah. Stay in a comfortable hotel. Make the Hajj comfortably, as much as possible. Make it comfortable. Then on your return, you buy a car from Jeddah and travel to Delhi via all the countries. On your return, you buy the car and travel. Now, I was there present when this letter arrived there. So he mentioned, he said that, why did he give this reply? He said, because this person hasn't been through any kind of test and trial in his life on a journey. He hasn't been through any kind of difficulty. In Delhi, he drives a good car. He moves about. He's got a luxurious home. He has everything of the best to eat and drink. His clothes are all dry cleaned and ironed. And everything is comfortable and rosy for him. Now suddenly he gets this josh now of traveling by car to Jeddah. So on the way somewhere there will be a puncture. Sometimes they will run out of petrol. Sometimes it could be an accident. Sometimes he could get sick. The climate is not right. The food is not right. Now by the time he will arrive Jeddah, he will be nice and exhausted and tired. And then the difficulties that he experienced on the journey, when somebody will ask him, what is your view about going for Hajj? He'll say, no, it's a very, very difficult. Too much of trials you have to go through. But if he's going to go by plane, comfortably, and he'll make the Hajj, and on the return now when he's going to go by car, so then if he has a puncture, or if he gets mixed up with a smash, or if anything happens, now he'll attribute that to his own stupidity and silliness. That if Allah Ta'ala made it easy for him to return comfortably, why must he go through all those problems? But he won't attribute it to Hajj difficulties. He'll say, well, that was my desire to travel by car and to look at the countries on the way. And so if I'd suffered some difficulty, that is due to my own my own wish. So purposely the person doesn't go through it. But if it comes away, then the person makes sabr. So we started off from the discussion on i'tikaf, that this i'tikaf is a sign of demonstration. It's a demonstration of a person's love and ishq for Allah tabaraka wa ta'ala, that he gives up the comforts outside, and then whatever comfort he can get in the masjid, alhamdulillah. But as I mentioned at the beginning of my talk, that in certain masajid in India, Pakistan, in remote areas, where the space is just sufficient for 20 or 30 people in that masjid, but people are making i'tikaf. So what is it that made them leave the outside world and the spacious homes and their comforts and come and sit down in that masjid? It was this demonstration of the ishq and love for Allah tabaraka wa ta'ala. So you are amongst those fortunate ones that Allah tabaraka wa ta'ala gave you this opportunity to sit in his house. So therefore there mustn't be too much of concern of what kind of food we must have, what kind of bedding we must have, and all the rest of it. Yes, I conclude, I think that I slipped up and it just came back to my mind, that that person was telling his wife to sleep on the floor and insisting that she sleeps on the floor, and he was calling it mujahada, and she's pregnant and she's expecting a child. So I explained to him, I said, "Bhai, Rasulullah sallallahu alaihi wasallam, read the books of hadith that in i'tikaf a bed was put for him and the tent was put over that just by his door there in the masjid. As soon as you enter there, Nabi alayhi sallallahu alaihi wasallam's bed was placed there." Now Nabi alayhi sallallahu alaihi wasallam, he all the time slept on the floor. And why did he sleep on the bed in i'tikaf? I'tikaf time he should be sleeping down, and he slept on the bed. It was a demonstration of what is permissible and what is not. And that if a person is sick or is ill or is anything, or he just places a bed and sleeps, then it's not haram, it's not forbidden. So if in i'tikaf Nabi alayhi salatu wasalam could have used a bed, then for your wife who is pregnant, for you to force her to sleep on the floor, it is not a sensible thing. You haven't understood what mujahada is all about. And for those friends who came now, that I also told him, that if you wish to sleep, then you sleep on the floor and not even on the carpet, because you want to make more mujahada. So you sleep on this cement floor and don't even make use of the pillow. Put two bricks under your head. So at least when your neck gets sprained a little bit, then you will appreciate the namath of pillow. So Allah Ta'ala has made Shariat and Deen very easy and very practical and very beautiful. We make life difficult for ourselves. But in i'tikaf, or when the person is in the path of Allah Ta'ala, or when the person is in Hajj, or when the person is going to the Khanqa or the Mashayikh, or is going for Ta'lim and for lessons of Deen, or is going to do some khidmat of and service of Deen, then at such a time, then he must not be very particular of all aram and rahat and comforts and all that. Whatever comes, then he says that I am proceeding in this line, so I must be prepared to take whatever difficulties come. May Allah Ta'ala give us all the tawfiq of understanding that there are only two routes to Allah Ta'ala, the route of sabr or the route of shukr. Make plenty of shukr over ni'mats and make sabr over any difficulties and trials. Make use of the means to get over it, but make sabr. Don't complain of Allah Ta'ala. Believe that whatever Allah Ta'ala has decided, it is the best for us. As long as we are not willfully doing something that is harmful to us. Wa akhiru da'wana alhamdulillahi rabbil alameen. Inshallah we will continue tomorrow at the same time, 11 o'clock. Make dua for my health and the other programs tonight too, inshallah. We will be having a late night program, so after Zuhur or an hour or so before Asr, have a bit of rest so that you can be fresh for the night. Don't tire yourself right through till Isha time, then after that you sleepy at the time of the programs. Allahumma salli ala Sayyidina Muhammadin wa ala ali Sayyidina Muhammadin barik wa sallim. اللهم ربنا تقبل منا إنك أنت السميع العليم وتب علينا انك انت التواب الرحيم. اللهم اغفر لنا وللمؤمنين والمؤمنات 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
2: 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It is recited by us in salat. Little children learn it at the madrasas, but we do not ponder and reflect over its meaning. Therefore, just as I was discussing in the tafsir of Surah Zilzal, that the recitation of this surah many, many times also does not seem to have much impact on our hearts, because we don't reflect, because we don't look into the meaning, into the tafsir of these verses of the Quran Sharif. Whereas nowadays we have plenty of authentic tafsirs available in the English language, so we cannot have any excuse. Nevertheless, very brief discussion of this surah, without going into the technical discussion or without going into any details or exact translation, etc., we have to understand the meaning of this surah and the import of its verses. Allah tabaraka wa ta'ala says, Alhaakumut takasur. The word takasur has got a connotation of mutual rivalry in the piling up of worldly goods or anything of that nature. When there is mutual rivalry, then we say that there's takasur. So the Quran Sharif is giving us a message. Although there are incidents that took place after which this surah was revealed. For example, it is mentioned that there were two tribes, the Banu Haris and the Banu Harisa. And there was such mutual rivalry amongst them, between them, that first of all they started bragging and boasting about the amount of people that they had in their clan. Some other tribes have been mentioned to be discussing the same thing too, that they were bragging, that this one said that we have more people, the other one said that we have more people. Then this one said that who has such brave persons as we have. And they listed a number of names and said, so and so in our family, in our tribe, in our clan, he has got this quality and that quality, and he's brave, and he's got plenty of wealth, and he's got so many properties, and they went on bragging. So the other side, they began bragging about their family, their clan, their tribe, and the possessions that they have, and the properties that they own. So they began to brag about that. So much so that two tribes, after that, ended in the Qabristan. They finished counting those who were living. Now they even went to the Qabristan, and they said, this grave here, so and so is resting here. And is there anyone in your tribe who was as great as he was in bravery, in wealth? Then the other one said that, but we have got in our family so and so. Now they started counting the graves also. They went to that extent that they forgot what purpose they had been sent in this world for. So the Quran Sharif talks about those kuffar that were bragging, but the lesson is there for everyone. There are other incidents where it is for the Muslims also. So for us also there is a lesson that this bragging that Allah tabaraka wa ta'ala is displeased with. And what does it do? It makes the person ghafil anil akhirah. It makes him forget the hereafter. It makes him forget that there is a purpose in life. It makes him forget that there is going to be a day of judgment. It makes him forget that Allah tabaraka wa ta'ala does not judge a person by the amount of wealth he owns or possesses, or his body strength, or the number of people in his family and clan and tribe. Allah tabaraka wa ta'ala does not look at all those things. Allah ta'ala looks at taqwa. So the person forgets all these things. So therefore Allah ta'ala says, Alhaakumu takathur hatta zurtumul maqabir. That this mutual rivalry of piling up, it made you forget Allah tabaraka wa ta'ala. It made you forget the akhirat. It made you forget the day of judgment. It made you forget Jannat and Jahannam, Hisab, Kitab, until you reach the graves, until death came over you. Until death comes over that person, the person is just, he's got a passion, he's got a greed for accumulation of wealth, property. He believes that that is the only way that I will remain above others. And in the process, that greed leads him to such a level that he forgets even the purpose of his existence. In the accumulation of that material wealth and goods and property, the person even forgets his own self. He even forgets his own family. He forgets his own children. How does he forget his own family and children? That the person is trying to accumulate the maximum. Again, we must not misunderstand. To earn halal livelihood is a teaching of Sharia. But we are talking of greed, where the person has lost his mind and his soul. He has given himself to nafs and shaitan. That there is nothing but greed and the passion to increase and multiply. And as a result, I said, he forgets his family and his children too. There are so many people in the world who are working from 7 to 7, day and night, 7 days a week, unconcerned what is the state of their family, what is unconcerned about the state of their children. When they leave home, the children are asleep, and when they return, the children are asleep. They have got no time for the education of the children, no time to even spend that wealth which they are accumulating and piling up. And in the process, please do forgive me if anyone feels offended or hurt, but what can we do except say certain things with deep-hearted pain? That in the process they even make other people lose their support of the family, or they make other people who work for them, they make them deprived of the time that they would have given to their families. They have no time. Somebody is sick in the family, there's mayyat in the family, or the education of the children, or spending some quality time with the family and children. Nothing, they are deprived, because the person is desperate, he needs a job. What is he going to do? He's got no option. It's a take it or leave it kind of thing. So he says, if you have to work for me, then it's a 7-day job. you have to work 7 to 7 or 6 to 6. Brothers, when will this person have any time then for his family? When he's going to come home, he's going to be exhausted. What are we doing in the process to our own iman and ourselves? If that person is desperate, what is he going to do except besides accepting that job? But we have destroyed his family life. We have destroyed his family life altogether. And we will be responsible and answerable to Allah tabaraka wa ta'ala on the day of Qiyamah. And not only that, whilst working they have got no time also for salat. This is what Allah tabaraka wa ta'ala is warning us about. That this passion and this greed for the accumulation of wealth makes a person forget Allah ta'ala, forget the akhirat. Until his death comes, Nabi alayhi salatu wasalam says that man says, my wealth, what is his wealth? That which he ate and he digested, that is his. That which he wore and the clothes got torn, that was his wealth. Or that which he sent ahead of him by giving charities, that is his wealth. Whatever he is going to leave behind is going to be for his heirs. He is not going to be able to use that. How many people we know that they were accumulating, piling and piling, and now they did not know what to do with that pile up. So they said, now transfer it overseas. So they transferred it overseas, and for what? They said, one day if we go there and settle, then we will be able to use that wealth. But they were not given an opportunity by death to go and make use of that wealth overseas. Then again they left a big problem for the heirs to bring that wealth back. And because there were only one or two people that really knew in which accounts those monies were, so they left another big family squabble. This is what we are saying, that earn, there is no harm. Allah tabaraka wa ta'ala himself has ordered us, Nabi alayhi salatu wasalam himself has directed us. But to reach that stage where the person forgets Allah himself, who is the giver of that wealth, and in the process he destroys his own family life and the family life of others, then that is something that is very dangerous. And we have to take stock of these type of actions of ours. A person must sit sometimes and take a stock of his life. Where am I? Where am I heading for? What am I doing in my life? Am I on the right track, or have I gone off the road? If he has taken a wrong road, then if he carries on, he will go further away. He must stop and return. So it is necessary that the person, whoever is involved in this kind of life, then he must stop and take a stock of himself, that if death comes tomorrow upon me, then what have I really achieved in life? And who is really interested in your wealth these days? Who is going to be really so happy and proud that you have got plentiful? Is there anyone these days, excepting the awliya-i-kiram and the ahlullah, and those who have purified their hearts of greed and of malice and of jealousy, is there anyone in the society that we can say that if he is informed that so and so has made so much of progress in material earnings, then he gets very happy and he says, mashallah, I'm very, very happy that you have been blessed with a good home and blessed with plenty of wealth and blessed with a very good car. Outwardly, sometimes they may even say it too, but nifaq and hypocrisy, as I discussed in one of the majlises 2 weeks ago, it is what we term as the currency of the time, that there's something else on the tongue and there's something else in the heart. On the tongue it is something else, and in the heart there's something else. Hypocrisy is at its height. So outwardly, even if the person says that I'm extremely happy to see you progress, but ask him what is going on in his heart and mind. Why else should people go around to sangomas and go around to people who make taweezes and go around to people who do jadu and seher, that make something for this person that his business must shut down, or this must happen to him, or that must happen to him? There's just one big racket that is out there, and for what? It is jealousy which has seeped into the hearts. But yet that same family member, that same friend and that same associate will say that I'm extremely happy and pleased that you are making progress. So what I am saying is that sit and think. And brothers, I'm not telling you all this just from my head. Just recently one brother, he says, I was so desperate that I just had to go to one of the Sangoma kind of people. He says, I was so desperate because I was suffering from so many kinds of problems. And he says, in my home and in my life and everywhere there was nothing but disaster. Of course there's so much of bogus, there are so many bogus people in this whole Tawi's business and such matters. But as far as the sickness is concerned, or Jadu and Seher is concerned, we believe that it is true.

something else. He says, you place an order that I want one tokloche for so-and-so. Or two tokloche for so-and-so. So he says, we are in business. You place the order and we send. Now why should people go to that level if there was no jealousy? So it shows that in these days nobody is really happy also with that accumulation and that pile-up. So if Allah tabaraka wa ta'ala gives to somebody, he must use it for himself, for his family, distribute, give charities, donate. There's no harm in that. But here what is referred to is that the person becomes ghafil from the akhirat. He just completely forgets that there is a hereafter. And there is nothing but mutual rivalry and bragging that I've got so much, he's got so much. If he's got so much, then I must exceed. If he invited 1,000 people, I must invite 1,500. If he invited 500, I must invite 1,000. If he can have this kind of a car, then I must have a car that is better than that. If he can live in this kind of a home, then I must have a home that's better than that. In everything, the person wants to be one above the other. Tujhe har waqt ye dhun hai, rahun sab se bala, ho zinat nirali, ho fashion nirala. 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

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My clothes must be better than everyone else's. My home must be better than everyone else's. My car must be better than everyone else's. In the process, the person goes to the banks and he borrows and he borrows and he borrows. Until death finally takes him away from this world, the person is in debts. And outwardly, he is just owning a lot of properties, a lot of properties. But everything is on bond, bond and bond. Who are we trying to fool and deceive? In the process, the person makes his own life miserable. And he leaves behind nothing but pain and suffering for his children also. So he says, Yehi har waqt tujhe dhun hai, that you want to be above everybody else. Ho zinat nirali, ho fashion nirala. Anything fashionable must come onto the market and we must buy that. We must be the owners of that fashion. Nobody else must exceed. Nobody else must be first. Nobody else must be before us in the wearing of that kind of garment. Particularly in a wedding or walima or something of that nature. There's just competition, mutual rivalry. Allah tabaraka wa ta'ala does not stop us from competition. There should be competition. There should be this desire to excel. But in what? In the doing of good deeds, the person should try and excel and try to be above others. But here in this, he says that this is the condition. Jiya karta hai kya yuhi marne wala. The person who knows that one day he's going to turn to dust, is this his lifestyle on this earth? What is he killing himself for day and night, 24 hours of the day? Nothing but how he can multiply, multiply and multiply. Look at the lives of those people who are engaged in a 7-day week job. Nothing, absolutely nothing they have to live for. They will continue and they will die and turn to dust. And what little they may have left behind or whatever they may have piled up, it will be for the heirs and they will fight over it after that. And after a few days, nobody will even remember who left it behind. They will even forget that father who forgot about his own self and forgot about his namazes and forgot about Allah Ta'ala who accumulated all this and left it behind for him. So this is not something that a person should give his heart to. Repeatedly, this is what I am getting across to you, that make use of the ni'mats of Allah tabaraka wa ta'ala. If Allah ta'ala gives it to us in a halal way, without us forgetting Allah in the akhirat, if we are getting it easily in a halal way, then accept it from Allah ta'ala and make use of it. But always look at the graveyard and see the condition of the people who have turned to dust, so that we do not lose our balance.

0: جیسی کرنی ویسی بھرنی ہے ضرور، ایک دن میت قبر میں اترنی ہے ضرور. The mayyat will have to descend into the qabr one day. And whatever we are doing, we are going to be rewarded for that. So Allah tabaraka wa ta'ala says, Alhaakumut takathur hatta zurtumul maqabir. Until they reach the graves, meaning until they died. Until their death, this is what their lifestyle was. Nothing but mutual rivalry in piling up. And in our times, we can extend the meaning of this, that this piling up could be even in technological research that the people are making and manufacturing. That there are so many people in the world that their mind is occupied with nothing but manufacture of new items, new items, new items. Whether it is computers or whether it's machinery or whether it is anything else, their whole day and night goes in nothing but to manufacture new items and to pile up. Again, there is no harm. But the person has forgotten, if he has forgotten Allah tabaraka wa ta'ala, who is the one that has put the effect in every item, then what is the purpose of that whole research? So Allah tabaraka wa ta'ala's beloved Rasul sallallahu alayhi wa sallam, he says that man says it's my wealth, but that is his wealth. What he has eaten and digested, what he wore and the clothes tore, or became old, and that which he sent ahead. Rasul-e-Pak sallallahu alayhi wa sallam said that if any person can read 1,000 ayats at night before going to bed, then he should read. So the Sahaba-e-Kiram Ridwanullah alayhim ajma'in said, Ya Rasulullah sallallahu alayhi wa sallam, who can read 1,000 ayats every night? He said, read Surah Takasur, Alhaakumut Takasur. The reward of that is equivalent to the reward of the recitation of 1,000 ayats of the Quran Sharif. So there must be some reason why there's so much of virtue in the recitation of this surah. We haven't even started off with the explanation. So this mutual rivalry, says, it continues in the person's life, or it continued in their lives until they reached their deaths, until they reached their graves. Nabi alayhi salatu wasalam says, لَوْ كَانَ لِيْبْنِ عَادَمْ وَادِيَانِ مِنْ ذَهَبْ لَبْتَغَى سَالِسًا. Even if a person has 2 valleys full of gold, he's going to search for the third one. That means his greed will have no limit. And the disaster that is being caused in the life of the majority of the Muslims is that greed is at a level. Not only in wealth, but in everything else. What is it that makes a person go and commit adultery when he has got a wife at home? What is it that makes a person who's got plenty of wealth still go and commit fraud? I was in a shop one day some years ago, and suddenly one non-Muslim manager of a bank, he walked into that shop. So the owner said that this is the manager of a certain bank. And after that, he entered into a discussion. So this person who was holding this high position in the bank, so he said that the solution to the problems of our country, he was talking about just about the election time it was in the 94s. He said the solution to the problems of our country is education. That if everyone has top class education in this country, then all problems will be solved. So I said, I disagree with you. I've got no problem with education itself, but I don't consider that to be the solution to the problem of our country. Because if you are talking about crime and fraud and all these type of things, then why do we always read of white collar crime? Who are the people that commit that crime? They don't have education. They are the people who've got high degrees and high qualifications. They've got certificates hanging throughout their office. And they are the ones who commit the biggest crime. So if education could solve the problem, then they should not be the ones to be involved in crime. And even at present, if you have to take the parliaments of the world and the governments of the world and the cabinets of the world, where is the highest level of corruption? If that poor chap steals something from a supermarket of 10 rands, then they will arrest him and put him in prison. But they get away with millions and billions, and nobody really faces any kind of problem. So education hasn't solved the problem. Until they don't have this conscious awareness that there is a creator of this universe, he sent us into this world, we are answerable and we are accountable. and there is definitely going to be a day of judgment where we will be either rewarded with paradise for our good doings or will be punished in the fire of hell. Until a person does not believe in an all-seeing, all-hearing, all-knowing, almighty God, I told him, until then you can never expect a solution to the problems of the world. So Allah tabaraka wa ta'ala in this surah, he says, Alhaakumut takathur hatta zurtumul maqabir. May Allah tabaraka wa ta'ala give us the tawfiq to understand these surahs and to make amal, because without amal we will get nowhere. عمل سے بنتی ہے زندگی یہ جنت بھی جہنم بھی یہ خاکی اپنی فطرت میں نہ 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We are discussing the first two parts of this Hadith Sharif over the past two, three days. Nabi alayhi salatu wasalam said Iman has over 70 branches. The highest branch, the superior most branch is La ilaha illallah. And the lowest one, the closest one is the removal from the path of anything that will cause some kind of obstruction. It will cause some kind of hurt, some kind of pain, injury. Then to remove it from somebody's path. Whether we see a person walking on that path or we don't see, it doesn't mean that we have to first see the person coming and then we start removing. And if nobody is coming, then we don't remove it. So that is if you have to go by the literal meaning, that there is something that is on the path and you remove it. But we can also have an expanded meaning, which I have been explaining for the past two, three days, that through our actions, through our activities, and through our own negligence, we should not cause any kind of obstruction. If the removal of that obstruction is so much, is a part of Iman, it's a branch of Iman, so then there can be no justification in actually causing a problem for someone without justification. I keep on using the word without justification for a specific reason, that sometimes you have to cause some kind of injury and some kind of pain to somebody, but there's justification for it. If there was no such thing as causing any kind of injury and pain to anyone at any time, so then there would have been no jihad also. In jihad you have to cause injury and pain. When there is an enemy that is attacking, the Muslim state is being attacked, the borders of the Muslim state, there is an enemy that is coming in through those borders. So now will we say, no, at this time nobody must cause any kind of injury and pain to anybody, because these are also human beings and they've got human rights. There will be human right violation. So therefore, we must not cause any kind of injury and pain to anyone. So let them come in and take the whole country and we all must relax, because Islam says mustn't cause injury to anyone. Obviously, that will not be correct. Yes, Nabi alayhi salatu wasalam has instructed and directed that even in the midst of battle, don't cause harm to women folk, to children. Not only women folk and children, but even to the rabbis, the Jewish priests, or whether it is Christian priests, or whoever may be the religious leaders of those enemies who are attacking the Muslim land and Muslim army. Now look at Nabi alayhi salatu wasalam's rahmat. Where can all these human right people ever come anywhere near it? They are told that at such a time also don't cause harm.
1: to the women folk, to the children, to the rabbis, don't burn the grass up, don't burn the trees, don't destroy the crops, don't kill the animals. Now all these type of things, that means as far as possible don't do such things. But if those priests and those rabbis and those women folk also are actively engaged in the battle, because there was no such thing in the time of Rasulullah sallallahu alaihi wasallam that they ever thought of putting a whole Muslim women's army in front, that you go and do the fighting, we will watch from the back. That means the men folk have now lost their courage and their strength, they don't have the himmat and courage anymore to fight the enemies, so we need all you women folk to come out of your houses and go and fight the battles. That equality thing is not an Islamic thing, where the women folk also want to become commanders of armies, and they also want to fly the planes, and they also want to do the bombarding. There are incidents in history, there are incidents of where the women folk knocked down some enemies. But that was when they were attacked, they were put in their camps, in their tents, and they were being attacked, or there was a danger of them being attacked. So at that time the women folk didn't sit back. They were also ready to defend. But I'm talking about where a whole army is prepared. They say women folk will be also enlisted in the army. There will be so many thousand women folk that will take part, or ladies that will take part. And every country seems to be in that direction. And Allah Ta'ala forbid that those Muslim countries who are blindly following everything that comes from their masters, Allah Ta'ala forbid that they too go in that direction, that suddenly they start enlisting, and I believe in some countries they've already started. So that is a different issue now. What I was discussing was causing injury and pain with justification, that there is justification in the defense of a person's self. He is being attacked, so now he has to sometimes even shoot down the other person. If he is attacked by an armed robber and he has got a licensed gun, so he's not going to be a sin if in the defense of his life he has to shoot the person. So there's not just injury to the body, here the person's life is gone. But in spite of that, we won't say that the person was not justified. So different circumstances, different situations will cause the person to engage in a certain kind of action. And sometimes that action may lead to some kind of injury and pain, and that is justified. So therefore I always say that we must not cause hurt, pain and injury to any person without justification. A person has committed murder, so now this person after murder he has been charged and he is convicted, and he those days was hanging in our country, and still in many countries there's execution, whether it is on the electric chair or by injection or whatever it may be. So now there is justification for it, life for life. So here what we are talking about is that unnecessarily causing a person injury and pain. Now recently we are getting so much of complaints, even from around our masjid, around other masajid, where young boys, they are throwing dirt and other things into the yards of people. Taraweeh is taking place, they are going round and round, running, making a noise, screaming, shouting. Now that shows that we haven't disciplined them, we haven't educated them. If they don't want to read Taraweeh, and we know that those little children are not going to read Taraweeh, then why bring them to the masjid? The fathers are in the first saf and the children are running a racket outside. And then they're getting caught up sometime in drugs, they're getting caught up in other kind of vices. Look at the jurists, they were far-sighted. Nabi alayhi salatu wasalam said that the best saf for the rijal is the first saf. For the rijal, for the men folk, the best saf is the first saf. After that, the next one, then the next one, that's how it must carry on. And then the women folk used to be this after that. But then there used to be the children, then the women folk, in the time when they used to come and make namaz in the masjid of Nabi alayhi salatu wasalam, right in the masjid. Again, another issue, what can I do? The mind sometimes goes on different lines. That those who are talking about masjid and women folk in the masajid. So in the time of Nabi alayhi salatu wasalam, there was no such thing as a separate facility that they built up on another area. Nabi alayhi salatu wasalam was present amongst them. There was no question of anybody even casting a lustful glance or raising his glance for a second time at any woman that was coming. That's how they were disciplined and trained. They were companions of Rasulullah sallallahu alayhi wasalam who were given the certificate and assurance, radiyallahu anhum wa radwan. But yet, Hazrat Nabi alayhi salatu wasalam said that their salat is better in their homes than in my masjid. And then all the details that go with that hadith sharif. But in any case, we were saying that at that time also, or Nabi alayhi salatu wasalam said that the best saf of the rijal is the front one. But look at the far-sightedness of the jurists, that those children who are of understandable age, talking about 8, 9, 10, that they can be explained that this is a masjid, it's a house of Allah, we are going for Taraweeh Salat, and you must not make noise in the masjid, you must not run around, it is not a playground, it is not some khala nani's house, it is Allah tabaraka wa ta'ala's house, it's got a dignity. Now you explain the child all that, and the child also can understand what is taharat. An 8-year-old, 9-year-old, 10-year-old, you can explain, this is how you make wuzu, this is taharat, this is how wuzu breaks. Now after explaining all that, now if you bring them to the masjid, now Taraweeh, if the person knows that this child is going to go outside and make a big noise, or could get caught up in some kind of other haram activities, or get caught up in wrong company, so they have declared that you can even make the child stand next to you even in the first saf, even if it is the first saf. Although we will say that it is better that you put them on one side, this side or that side somewhere, but even if they put them, that 9-10 year old child, so the adults must not get all worked up and say, get to the back, because you're going to chase the child right out. But as long as the child is of understanding and can make Allahu Akbar and stand steady, and after that not run around in the safs, or not children who are still in the nappies and come and make a mess in the masajid. Lots of people, they say, our children, oh, they're so desirous to come to the masjid. But how old is your child? 3-year-old. How old is your child? 2-year-old. Maulana, one thing, when my husband leaves the house, my 2-year-old child just wants to go with him. Such a pious child he is. He's already Waliullah from now. He's born one Qutub and Ghawsan. From the Abdal he is. So therefore I send him with my husband to the masjid. Now will that be right? So at that time the mother must say, MashaAllah, what a nice child I got. What a pious child. So therefore, my dear child, you sit here and make Taraweeh with me. I'll put your musalla right next to me here. Then even if the child runs in front of the mother, or even if the child has to jump on the back of the mother, there's not a problem. It doesn't affect her namaz. Look at Sharia, how beautiful it is. But that mother must keep him there. Oh. And then let him see how she makes namaz. Then when she's raising her hands in dua, she must tell the child, right now you two raise your hands. And when I make dua, you must say Ameen. So now that 1-year-old, 2-year-old, 3-year-old, 4-year-old, there's no problem. Let the mother make him sit there. You don't have to send him to the masjid to make a big din there. Look at Masjid al-Nabawi alayhi salatu wasalam. Look at Masjid al-Haram, the sacred mosque, around the Kaabatullah Sharif. People in great excitement, they bring little babies. They say, my child, very fortunate child, getting tawaf and getting Safa Marwa and getting Mina Arafat. The Mina Arafat is out, but I'm talking about the Haram Sharif. And Masjid al-Nabawi alayhi salatu wasalam, that I take my little baby 5 times a day to the masjid there. How many times those poor workers, they are called, come in that direction there, some child urinated on the carpet there. Come in that direction there, somebody spat there. come in that direction, somebody threw all the dirt there. Now is that sawab or is that azab? Oont re oont teri konsikal sidi. We come back to the same thing. Camel oh camel, which part of your body is straight? That when we want to become pious and when we want to reform and change, then we go in another direction also, in another extreme. That what is not farz, what is not wajib, what is not necessary also, then we will make it very important. Now, is it necessary for the mother to leave her rooms and a hotel 5 times a day from Madina Sharif or Makkah Sharif hotels and take them to the Haram Sharif 5 times a day? Running and chasing and dragging them and pulling them, and then as soon as they come in the masjid, those people who have been there, they know what kind of noise is made at the time of the salat. That noise is unbearable. That's the kind of noise. All one child screams, the whole world screams with that child. So there is a long way to go for us when it comes to adab, akhlaq, etiquette, morals. So if it is so important to remove something that will cause some kind of obstruction and difficulty and pain and problem and suffering, so how much more important it is that we should not create anything. We should not purposely create an obstacle, create a problem. Look at the disturbance that causes to the namaz of the musallis. The person is in communication with Allah Ta'ala, and here is a complete, like earthquake has taken place. Yeah, the quiet hours when it is quiet, not namaz times, when it is not very busy, then at that time if they took the child around the Kaaba Sharif properly tied and dressed, making sure that there's going to be no pollution of any musalla or any place of the Haram Sharif, and little while they spend and bring the child away. But at other times, the person has to be extremely careful. So, imatatul adha ani tariq. Still, it doesn't seem like we're going on to the third part. But whenever Allah Ta'ala wills, we will go. Allah Tabaraka wa Ta'ala give us the tawfiq of understanding. Look at the hadith sharif of Nabi alayhi salatu wasalam in a few words. But what he gives to us. And that too with our very limited understanding, we can't even think very deep. We can't go to the bottom of the ocean. We are only scratching on the surface. We sit here and only try to scratch on the surface. And that surface also sometimes brings so many things to mind that we just wonder that if the person has been really blessed with the ability as the muhaddithin were blessed. Allah tabaraka wa ta'ala fill their graves with noor and reward them. That how they went to the bottom of the ocean and they brought pearls out for us from there. We would not have been able to reach there. We would have just read the outward words of the Hadith Sharif and come to one conclusion and finish. May Allah Tabaraka wa Ta'ala give us all the tawfiq of amal. Wa akhiru da'wana alhamdulillahi rabbil alameen. 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My beloved Allah, bless us with the best of dunya, the best of akhirat. Bless us with all the goodness that Nabi alayhi salatu wasalam asked for us. Bless the entire ummah with that goodness. And from all the mischief, corruption, fitnas, and especially that of the Dajjal, that Nabi alayhi salatu wasalam asked for protection from, protect us and the ummah of Rasulullah sallallahu alayhi wa sallam. 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

0: 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minbar, I am saying three times this ayat, فَذْكُرُونِ أَذْكُرْكُمْ وَشْكُرُوا لِي وَلَا تَكْفُرُونَ. Of course, there was an explanation with regards to his case, but I think it is relevant for each and every one of us. I have discussed this many times, but when it comes at an appropriate time in the mind, then it is only right that we should discuss it again. That is what the Quran Sharif is for: repeated discussion of the ayat and the verses. We know that Allah tabaraka wa ta'ala's ni'mats and favors upon us are unlimited. Everyone knows that. Even the atheist, no matter how much he denies the existence of Allah tabaraka wa ta'ala, but he cannot deny that he is enjoying the favors and blessings of someone that he himself is rejecting. Any person can ask him, you got up in the morning, who gave you life? You got sight, you got hearing, you got speech, your heart, liver and lungs and all were functioning. Everything was just automatic. Can it be just happening automatically? So deep down in their hearts, they also know that there is some creator, just as they believe that for everything that they see, there is some maker. No car just falls from the skies, and no tree just grows on its own. Everything is with the will of Allah tabaraka wa ta'ala. Somebody makes it, manufactures it, but he is the one that gives the ability. So even an atheist, he does acknowledge, but he does not want to admit it, because then he will be bound by regulations. The moment the person believes in Allah tabaraka wa ta'ala, believes in Islam, then something that becomes difficult is to practice. And that is why they rather don't accept it and say that we don't believe. Then that believe, and after that say that now you are tied to so many different rules and regulations. Unfortunately, that is also in the case of Muslims of today like us, that we do not want to have any kind of restrictions, limitations, no kind of laws governing our life. We want to be free to make our own decisions. With regards to everything, we say is democracy. Yet we accept so many regulations when it comes to the government of our time. So many. I was just reading through just the legislation with regards to certain business issues. There was a reason I had to study that. It was not that I was intending to open a business, just now you may get me wrong. And there's nothing wrong even if I opened a business. But the number of regulations, it was dealing with some case, but in any case, the number of things that were regulating that business, so many different kinds of applications the person has to make and what not. But we accept all that. When it comes to our travel, we accept that it's 120, so it's 120. We can't use our aqal and intelligence and say that, but I saw that the road was open, there was not even one car on that internet, on that national highway. Even if I travelled at 200 kilometers an hour, I would have never caused an accident. Does anybody say that? That I saw the road was very clear, so therefore even if I travelled at 200, I would have never made an accident. So how can you arrest me if I was doing 160 or 80? Why don't we use our aqal and intelligence there? And why doesn't that speed cop also accept our argument that this is a very intelligent person? Definitely the road was open, there was no car on the road at that time. The national highway, 3-lane, 4-lane, 5-lane highway. So even if he was travelling at 200, he wouldn't have caused an accident. He's got a very high class Mercedes Benz. But we don't accept that. He will say, that is the law, it's 120, so you must drive 120. Otherwise you will have to face this, the consequences. Now like that in our life, we can see that we are accepting so many different laws and legislation governing our lives. But when it comes to the laws of Allah subhanahu wa ta'ala, who is our creator, who is our sustainer, in whose hands our lives lie, we don't even know what's going to happen the very next second in our lives. When it comes to His laws, which are for nothing but our benefit, the governments of the world, it is for their benefit. The more people they catch driving at high speed, it fills up their coffers. Therefore, some places they sit where there is no need for anybody to sit. They should rather sit in those dangerous areas where accidents are prone to happen, but they will sit in open roads because it fills up their coffers. Everybody has got a matlab and a gharaz. Every person in this world has got some kind of matlab, some kind of objective. The person has got some kind of hope, some kind of material gain he wants from it. It is only Allah Ta'ala whose laws are there for our benefit and for nothing else. He doesn't benefit in any way. Whatever He has made halal, it is good for us and for mankind. And whatever He has made haram, then it is bad for us, for the individual, as I always say, or for the family or the society or the nation as a whole. Now that is where we will find all the kinds of objections. So Allah tabaraka wa ta'ala's laws, Allah tabaraka wa ta'ala's deen is extremely easy and beautiful. But if we want to make it difficult, then we must blame ourselves. If we look at all the laws of Allah ta'ala, it's easy, it's nothing difficult. But if we want our nafs to dominate, our egos and our passions, then for ego and passion there is no end and no limit. A person will never be satisfied with his halal wife. Even if he has four wives, he won't be satisfied. As far as passions are concerned, then the person will still go to haram. The same when it comes to his business, he will be able to sell everything. There are millions of things that he can sell, but he will still go for the haram. As far as eating and drinking is concerned, there are billions of things the person can eat which are halal, but he will still go for the haram. So for passions, there is no end and no limit. So this Quranic verse, the person says, I drank three times, I was saying it from the mimbar. So what is Allah tabaraka wa ta'ala getting across to us? Fazkuruni azkurkum, washkuruli wala takfurun. Remember me, I will remember you. Fazkuruni azkurkum. And be grateful to me, don't be ungrateful. That is the message, that we must be grateful to Allah tabaraka wa ta'ala. I've given this example before too, that if a person has to give someone, say his wife, he gives her a mink shawl. Now this mink shawl is a very expensive shawl. Now he gives it to her as a gift. And what does she do with it? She takes it and polishes her shoes or scrubs the floor with it. Will her husband ever buy her another mink shawl if she takes it and starts scrubbing the floor or polishing shoes? The purpose of that shawl was to put it on her shoulder to look beautiful for the husband. So like that, Allah tabaraka wa ta'ala's ni'mats, bounties, can we compare mink shawl with the sight, mink shawl with our hearing, mink shawl with our speech? If you tell somebody, I will give you a mink shawl, you give me your sight. Or I will give you 100 mink shawls or 1,000 mink shawls, you give me your brains and act like a madman for the rest of your life. Will anybody do that? So why is it that we are not pondering and reflecting over these ni'mats of Allah tabaraka wa ta'ala that He has blessed us with? Therefore the Hadith Sharif which we were discussing last week, it seems like there's some connection with that also. Because in that Hadith Sharif, when Nabi alayhi salatu wasalam said that my Rabb specifically ordered me with regards to 9 things. We had discussed the 3 and I said, inshallah, we'll discuss the balance. But today the mind went on to this ayat. But one of the things mentioned in that 9 is that my silence must be meditation. Nabi alayhi salatu wasalam says that Allah says that my silence must be my meditation. And my speech must be remembrance of Allah tabaraka wa ta'ala. That means when I'm silent, then I'm meditating, I'm thinking, I'm pondering, I'm reflecting. Who created this world, this universe? Why was I sent to this world? What is my objective of life? What is my purpose in this world? what are the ni'mats and bounties of Allah tabaraka wa ta'ala upon me, and where am I heading for? Do I have any kind of an idea where I'm going to die, when I'm going to die, where am I going to die? Does anybody have any idea? Have we not heard of deaths at the stadium? Have we not heard of deaths at discos and cinemas and theatres? Have we not heard of deaths in other haram places? Wasn't a body picked up just in our city here from the prostitute quarters on Eid day? And so many others which we do not even know of. So therefore, the person must ponder, he must meditate, he must think that how much of bounties of Allah Ta'ala, and what is he really asking me to do? How much do I have to do in return? Make my salat 5 times a day. Give zakat if due, fast in Ramadan, go for hajj if farz, fulfill the rights of the parents, of the elders, respect them, young ones, have mercy for them. Black or white, whoever it is, poor, needy, assist them, help them. Simple little things to do. Nothing major, nothing difficult. And then get great, great rewards from Allah tabaraka wa ta'ala. Therefore, fazkuruni azkurkum. One of his is that Allah tabaraka wa ta'ala says that you remember me with tawbah and I will remember you with maghfirat. You make istighfar and tawbah, I will remember you with maghfirat. Fazkuruni bit tawbah, azkurkum bil maghfirat. You remember me with tawbah, that you are a human being and you are bound to make mistakes, you are bound to err. None of us can claim to be very pious and righteous and pure and perfect. Everyone has got some kind of sin or weakness or shortcoming. But Allah tabaraka wa ta'ala is saying that you remember me with tawbah, I will remember you with maghfirat. Hazrat Yunus alayhi salatu wasalam, his people, the azab was about to come. But when they engaged in tawbah and istighfar, Allah tabaraka wa ta'ala removed their azab. Hazrat Yunus alayhi salatu wasalam, deep down in the ocean, because of that slight error of judgment, he went into the stomach of the whale. And now deep down in the ocean, the darkness of the night, the darkness of the waters of the ocean, and the darkness of the stomach of the whale. And in there, Hazrat Yunus alayhi salatu wasalam says, La ilaha illa anta subhanak, inni kuntu minaz zalimin. 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Now Allah tabaraka wa ta'ala responded to his call. Where was that call? Right in the bottom of the ocean, in the stomach's whale. In the stomach of the whale. And yet Allah tabaraka wa ta'ala is responding, is listening. And Allah tabaraka wa ta'ala says, we gave him salvation from that gham, from the distress that he was in. And not only that, وَكَذَٰلِكَ نُنْجِ الْمُؤْمِنِينَ. In other words, Allah tabaraka wa ta'ala is giving a message to us that until the day of Qiyamah, whosoever is in distress, whosoever is in pain and suffering and problem and difficulty and hardship, then all he has to do is turn towards Allah tabaraka wa ta'ala, and that is how we will give them also najat and salvation from distress. Of course, sometimes the person is begging Allah ta'ala for cure from some illness, he is not getting that, but he will be getting something else in return. That is an explanation that I gave many times, that what you get when you ask. So, فَذْكُرُونِ أَذْكُرْكُمْ وَشْكُرُوا لِي وَلَا تَكْفُرُونَ. That you remember me with tawbah, I will remember you with maghfirah. Then Allah tabaraka wa ta'ala is saying that you remember me بِالْعِطَاعَةِ أَذْكُرْكُمْ بِالْعِنَايَةِ فَذْكُرُونِي بِالْعِنَايَةِ. Ita'a, that you remember me with obedience. You obey me, you follow me. Yeah, follow my teachings. Practice upon Nabi alayhi salatu wasalam's teachings. And I will give you blessings, bounties. Why does Allah tabaraka wa ta'ala need to punish? Why does Allah ta'ala have to punish? Does he enjoy any kind of happiness in punishing unnecessarily? Even in his punishment and in his azab also, there's nothing but rahmat. Allah Ta'ala is so loving, so merciful, so kind, that even in that punishment and azab that sometimes is sent down, there is a mercy and kindness in there. That Allah Ta'ala wants that the person must get up from his slumber and sleep and from his negligence, so that he may enjoy those bounties that Allah Ta'ala has. Allah Ta'ala wants to give, but that is the condition. Therefore, the Sabit Bunani Rahmatullah Alayhi, he says, I know exactly when my Allah is remembering me. So when is Allah Ta'ala remembering you? How do you know? He said, when I'm remembering Allah Ta'ala, He's remembering me. Now, remembrance of Allah Ta'ala at all times and all occasions does not mean reading tasbih all the time. It means that there's some hukam of Allah Ta'ala, there's some law of Allah Ta'ala, this that is focused on the every individual at different times. Every minute there is some law. Like now, the hukam is that just now we will have to make salat of Jumu'ah. The hukam was that as soon as the azan is called out, hasten towards the masjid, hasten towards Jumu'ah salat. Iza nudiya ila salat, iza nudiya ya ayyuhal ladhina amanu, iza nudiya ila salat min yawmil Jumu'ah, fas'au ila dhikrillahi wazharul bay. So then we have to run towards this Jumu'ah. In the same way, when the person is eating, then he must eat halal. When he's opening his business or conducting his business, that at that time he must make sure that he's doing it in the way that Quran and Sunnah has ordered. Now that is what remembrance of Allah Ta'ala is. So you remember me with a ta'at, I will remember you with all my favors and blessings. Allah Tabaraka wa Ta'ala says, you remember me with submission, with complete submission, and I will remember you with izzat and with respect. Therefore, Hazrat Umar radiallahu ta'ala said, Nahnu qawmun a'azzana Allahu bil Islam. That we are a people whom Allah tabaraka wa ta'ala gave respect through Islam. Complete submission to Allah tabaraka wa ta'ala's will and order and command does not make a person's life miserable. It makes it a happy one, a pleasant one. A one in which there is true enjoyment and true happiness. Unfortunately, we are hastening or we are rushing towards that, which we are seeing the non-Muslims enjoying themselves in, and we are taking that to be our happiness. Whereas that is not happiness for a Muslim, unless his heart is dead. If the heart is dead, then of course it's a different issue. And many people are making such kind of statements, therefore we say if the person wants to go and watch the football or follow the football World Cup, then he must do so at his peril, that is a different thing. But at least control the tongue from statements which are leading to nothing but kufr. When a person says that if Nabi alayhi salatu wasalam, arguing with his other friends or family members, that if Nabi alayhi salatu wasalam was present, he too would have been at the stadium. Now is that some kind of statement that can be overlooked? And then we say these people are orthodox and conservative. If Nabi alayhi salatu wasalam was present, he would have been there, showing his patriotism, na'uzu billahi min zalik. And such other statements are being made at present, and this is that time that Nabi alayhi salatu wasalam spoke about, yusbihu mu'minan wa yumsi kafir. The person will be Muslim in the morning, he'll be kafir at the end of the day. Or he'll be Muslim in the evening and kafir by the morning. That means they won't be concerned about the kind of statements that are making. If the person doesn't want to listen, or he doesn't want to follow Nabi alayhi salatu wasalam's teachings, or he is convinced that there's nothing wrong with it, then good luck to him. But at least don't make such kind of statements. Somebody says that the ulama should tell the World Cup organizers that instead of bottles of champagne, they must have bottles of zamzam water to sprinkle on the people. Na'uzu billahi min zalim. So we have to be very much on guard and be very careful. What does it cost if we have to control our tongues? The person is engaging in some sin, but he knows it is a sin and he considers it a sin, and he's making istighfar and tawbah over that sin. Then we'll say that there is hope of maghfirat and forgiveness for that person. But if the person starts bragging about that sin, so therefore Allah tabaraka wa ta'ala says, وَذْكُرُونِي أَذْكُرْكُمْ وَشْكُرُولِي وَلَا تَكْفُرُونَ. You'll be surprised what our young students and children and even our parents and family members and others are saying. They make a mockery and a fool of those people who do not want to, for Islamic reasons, go to such places. So then at least keep quiet. Don't make such kind of comments. Now to make a comment like that, does a person slay a Muslim? And then that is the jurist's ruling, that if the person makes a statement of kufr, then his nikah ends. The nikah ends. Now even though that person reads another 1,000 times La ilaha illallah, he'll become a Muslim. But as far as his marriage is concerned, it has ended. Ask any mufti, ask any jurist. The marriage has ended. Now do they re-perform the marriage after that? The nikah has to be re-performed. A new mehr has to be given. And if that is not done, then all his life now he is living in sin. And the children that are going to be born will be illegitimate. Now that same child after that, which is illegitimate, will inherit from that father's estate, because we will consider the child to be legitimate. And then when it comes to this person himself, if he hasn't made sincere tawbah, or whoever has made such kind of statements, if he hasn't read the shahada again, so then we will perform his nikah, or the person will be treated as a Muslim. He'll make namaz also, he'll fast also, he'll give zakat also. Look at the hadith of Nabi alayhi salatu wasalam about the signs of qiyamah. So it doesn't give us any enjoyment to sit here and talk the same things over and over. What enjoyment does it give? We talk about there are lots of issues. Definitely there's lots of issues to discuss. But are these not issues that are very, very important in a Muslim's life? Why else have we come for Jummah Salat? Because we consider ourselves Muslims and we believing in Allah Ta'ala and His Nabi alayhi salatu wasalam. Who come? Therefore we came for Jummah Salat. So Allah Tabaraka wa Ta'ala wants to bless us. He is very merciful. There's no doubt He is extremely merciful and kind and forgiving. If it had not been for that, we don't know when we should have been destroyed because of our actions and our deeds. 70-80% of the ummah doesn't make for us salat with jamaat. But Allah Ta'ala's kindness and ihsan, and look at His tolerance, that how much He tolerates. So should we not be returning to Allah Ta'ala? Therefore, فَذْكُرُونِي أَذْكُرْكُمْ. You remember me, I will remember you. And be grateful to me, do not be ungrateful. It is not appropriate and right of a Muslim who is blessed with so much of bounties from Allah Ta'ala to be ungrateful, to use those bounties in places with that Allah Ta'ala is displeased. And look at the lives of people, we all know what they are going through. Which home we can say now there's great amount of happiness and joy. The family is united, brothers, sisters, uncles, aunts, all there's such unity. We're talking about football uniting the people. We can't unite few people in the houses. Look at the fights and quarrels, and look at the number of cases that are at the courts of law. And look at the arguments and the dispute and the friction and fractions and everything else in our society. There's so much of things that are happening. What are these the result of? Don't we ponder? That is again the same thing. That my silence must be my meditation. That I must think that if everybody seems to be turning away in my family, then there's such a lot of fights and quarrels and arguments and brothers not talking to sisters and parents not talking to children and children not talking to parents. And families are disunited and everybody at each other's throats and necks. So what is the cause of that? What is the reason? Don't we have to ponder and reflect and see in the Quran and Sunnah that where are we going wrong? So فَذْكُرُونِي أَذْكُرْكُمْ وَشْكُرُوا لِي وَلَا تَكْفُرُونَ. Now there are so many other things, but the time has expired. So if we are going to be obedient to Allah Tabaraka wa Ta'ala, we are going to be the beneficiaries, nobody else. And believe me that there are a large number, whether we like it or not, large number of people who came out from their sins, from the evils, from the discourse, from the cinemas, from the theatres, from the dancing halls and from the drug habits. There are a large number. Ask me, okay, I've got files like that filled for evidence if you want. Large number of them. Ask them now, what is the difference? They also were addicts of drugs, they were addicts of this and addicts of that. And now so many of those young people are having beautiful dreams of Nabi Pak sallallahu alaihi wasallam. They're dreaming of tawaf of the Kaaba Sharif. They dream and they're enjoying such peace and happiness and contentment in their lives. Many of them, I'm talking about around the world. And many of them haven't even seen or haven't attended. They just listen to tapes on radio stations. So there is something that it is the truth. That Allah Tabaraka wa Ta'ala will give peace of mind, He'll give happiness, He'll give contentment, He'll give satisfaction in our hearts. Greed, lust and evil passions and desires will come under control. We don't say they will disappear altogether, but they'll come under control. And the whole purpose of earning, that the person wants to enjoy that wealth that he is earning, Allah Tabaraka wa Ta'ala will give it to him. Because if there is going to be happiness in the home, happiness in the family, then he will even enjoy that wealth. Otherwise, in that wealth also there will be nothing but restlessness, anxieties, worries and problems.
1: Nigahe aqreba badli mizaj dosta badla nazar ek unki kya badli ke kul sara jahan badla.
0: May Allah tabaraka wa ta'ala give you and the ummah at large the tawfiq of amal. Of course, there's so much that we can be said on this first Quruni as Kurkum. If Allah ta'ala gives life, health and another opportunity, will continue. Wa akhira da'wana alhamdulillahi rabbil alamin.

الله أكبر.

The Quran Sharif which we were reciting from the beginning of the month of Ramadan in Taraweeh prayers and after Asr Salat here, and people around the globe were reciting the Quran Sharif. What was the Quran Sharif inviting us towards? In a nutshell, in just one word, if you have to sum up, inviting us towards taqwa, in one word. And then if you expand that word taqwa, then it was inviting us towards so many different things. So you say, hey, mere maula, meri nazar mein tu hi tu ho, tu hi tu. Just as this Quran Sharif I was reciting, and Allah subhanahu wa ta'ala was taking me through different places and different laws, different commands, different ahkam, and sometimes through Jannat, sometimes through Jahannam, sometimes through the battlefields, sometimes giving us history of the past nations, what happened to Fir'aun, what happened to Haman, what happened to Namrud and Shaddad, what happened to all these big powers, and those who were at the helm of those powers and claimed to be Anallah wa Ana Rabbukumul A'la, what happened to all those people? And those who did so much of injustice and so much of oppression, and those who treated people like dirt because they had power, they had palaces, they had gold, they had silver, they had military might. So what happened to all of them? Where did they go? Then look at the people of Lut alayhi salatu wasalam, where they engaged in homosexuality and other affairs of the animal kind, and what happened to them? Where did they go? Look at Hazrat Nuh alayhi salatu wasalam's people. Could anybody have prevented those floods? So Allah tabaraka wa ta'ala was taking us through. So therefore he says, Ay mere maula, meri nazar mein tu hi tu ho, tu hi tu. That in whichever direction I look, my Allah, it's no one but you. That means I take lessons from the heavens and the earth, from the skies, from the moon, from the sun, from the stars. Sab to ho bahar dil ke andar tu hi tu ho, tu hi tu. Everything else must be outside. Relationship with people, business activities, and our gold and silver, our homes and palaces and everything else must be outside the heart. Inside the heart, tu hi tu ho, tu hi tu. Only you, my Allah. And then because of Allah tabaraka wa ta'ala's love, we have love for Rasulullah sallallahu alayhi wasallam. Because a person cannot have the love of Allah ta'ala unless he has the love of Rasulullah sallallahu alayhi wasallam and ittiba of Nabi alayhi salatu wasalam. So, mere liye to bahar o bar mein tu hi tu ho, tu hi tu. When I'm on the ocean, traveling on a ship, then there too, when I look around, water, water everywhere, then that time too I think of my Allah and His Qudrat. Who put so much of water around? 2/3 of the world, who made it into water? And who put so much of salt into the water of the ocean? What does science do? What do? We steal the salt from the ocean. Allah Ta'ala put it there. The scientist uses his head to steal, that's all. So there's nothing wrong if the scientist used it and recognized his Allah. But they showed us all the methods of how to travel in space and do everything else, but they forgot the giver of that ni'mat of intelligence. So these are majalis of islah, not to increase information and knowledge. For that there are lots of other programs. This majlis, this is what he says. Mere liye to bahro bar mein tu hi tu ho, tu hi tu. Whichever direction I look at the trees, I look at the forests, I look at the animals, I look at the creatures. My Allah, it gives me one lesson only, that you are a created being. You are not Allah. You are not the Khaliq. You are not the Malik. Allah Ta'ala has given us all these things for our use, for this worldly sojourn and life. And through this, all these things, we use the same things, but through that we get connected with our Allah and Rasulullah sallallahu alaihi wasallam. Kuch na sujai de mujhe hargiz, la kaho manzar peshin ka.
Around me can be all kinds of distractions and attractions. The beauties of the world can be around me. What kind of temptations can be around? What kind of glitter and glamour and shine I see around? Nothing of that dazzles me. Why? Because I have got the Khaliq of everything in my heart. I've got the Khaliq of the beauties in my heart. The creator of the beauties. The creator of man and jinn. The creator of the heavens and the earth. The creator of the waters of the ocean, the stars, and the beautiful full moon. Once the person has got that capsule of muhabbat in his heart, so wherever he looks, he sees Allah Ta'ala's Qudrat, Allah Ta'ala's greatness. And if he sees any mischief, then that he attributes to his own stupidity, foolishness, negligence, heedlessness. That Allah Ta'ala gave intelligence, then why is he going in the wrong direction? So he doesn't attribute the weakness and shortcomings to Allah Ta'ala. مَا أَصَابَكَ مِنْ حَسَنَةٍ فَمِنَ اللَّهِ وَمَا أَصَابَكَ مِنْ سَيِّئَةٍ فَمِنْ نَفْسِكَ. اے میرے مولا میری نظر میں تو ہی تو ہو تو ہی تو, سب تو ہو باہر دل کے اندر تو ہی تو ہو تو ہی تو.

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1: Assalamu alaikum wa rahmatullahi wa barakatuh. نحمده ونصلي على رسوله الكريم أما بعد. As I mentioned last night, that this majlis which we are having after the Isha Salat or after the Taraweeh and the other majalis that are taking place in this month of Ramadan, don't sit with the niyat of increasing your knowledge. For increase of knowledge, there are lots of other programs, lots of other majalis, dars of Quran Sharif, dars of Hadith Sharif, waaz and nasihat of on different subjects. But this majlis is for the purpose of developing in our hearts the himmat, the courage to make amal on whatever we know. We know a lot, we have a lot of information, we have great amount of knowledge with regards to many, many things of deen and sharia, Quran and sunnah. But we don't seem to be having the himmat and the courage to make amal. When it comes to amal department, then there is great deficiency. So we should sit with that niyat that by listening to muraqabah of mouth and other ash'ar that are read, which are in reality a waaz and nasihat in poetry. This is not some Laila Majnu poetry, some romantic tales. This is poetry of Islam. When the person listens to this poetry, it creates in his heart the love of Allah Ta'ala, the love of Rasulullah Sallallahu Alaihi Wasallam, the concern of the Akhirat, the concern of accountability on the Day of Judgment. It creates in the heart the uselessness of many, many things to which we are attached in this world. And it creates in our heart the realization that this world is temporary, transitory. It is a bridge over which we cross into the hereafter. Our life started long, long ago. Our history started very, very long ago. From the alam-e-arwah, we came to the back of the fathers, then into the womb of the mothers, then we came into this world. From here also, we have to carry on with this journey. It's not the end of the journey. This journey is still going to continue. Then there is alam-e-barzakh, that is after death up till the day of Qiyamah, that is alam-e-barzakh. Wherever the person passes away, wherever he dies, it's not necessarily the qabristan. Doesn't mean that only if the person is buried in the grave, then that's his alam-e-barzakh. If a person drowns in the ocean, a fish swallowed him up, or he burned to ash, then his alam-e-barzakh is there. Allah Ta'ala is going to question, or the person's soul is going to be questioned. So alam-e-barzakh will start from the time that the person dies right up till the day of Qiyamah. Then again there's going to be another journey from there. Everybody has to cross the full sirat. Some will cross it like lightning. Others at the pace of their amal and actions in this world. But everyone has to cross that bridge too. Then either you enter into Jannat, or the person falls into the fire of hell. So this journey is a very, very long journey. So when we listen to these ash'ar, muraqabah of maut, then it reminds us of this journey which is still continuing. It hasn't ended. So if we have become ghafil, if we have become negligent, if we have taken it for granted that now that we have everything in our possession, good home, good car, a good bank balance, so we have become successful and there is no need to worry about anything more. So it gets us up from that slumber and sleep and that indifference of ours, that this world is a world of means. So somebody, Allah Ta'ala, will give more means, somebody less means. But both of them have to leave this. Once again, that example, I don't know how many times I must have given it, but if it's going to come, I'm going to use the example. That when a person is waiting at the airport, then there are three class of passengers there. There's the first class passengers, second class, or what we call business class, and there's economy class. And all three have got their own lounge, waiting room. Each one has got. Some people are in the first class room. They're sitting on luxury couches, and they got air conditioning. They got facilities there. Some of them even provide food there. They got all those facilities. They're in the business class, a little less than that. Then in the economy class, somebody is sleeping on the floor, somebody is resting against the wall, somebody is standing, somebody is sitting, somebody lying down because it's packed up, crowded, too many aeroplanes taking off at that time. So the lounge is crowded. But whether it is a person that's in the economy class, business class or first class, each and every one of them has got his gaze on the departure board. And they keep asking. In fact, when they go into the first class lounge or business class lounge, although it may be first class and business class, but they too, they are asking at the reception that will there be an announcement with regards to the departure, or I must keep looking at my watch. Many places they don't make announcements, so the passenger has to keep looking at his watch. So they too are saying, will there be an announcement? Or we have to look at our watches to see whether the time is up for the departure of the flight. And the person who's in the economy lounge, he too is watching. He too has got his gaze on that board that is showing departure of flights. What time is the flight? I must not miss the flight. The gate mustn't close. And you'll find people running when they know that the gate is about to close. So each one in his own area, wherever he is, whatever kind of facility he has got, he makes use of those facilities. But the fact is that the gaze is on that clock and on the departure board. Like that in this world, somebody will have a good home, somebody will have a better home than that, somebody will have a palace, somebody will have a hut, somebody will have a shack, somebody will have wood and iron buildings, somebody will have the better than that. Different kinds of buildings. Somebody will have air conditioning in his house, plus he will have fans, and he will have microwaves and stoves and everything. Some bichara might not even have the basic necessities. He will be struggling. There may be no electricity. There's no fridge, no microwave, nothing. So whoever, in whichever state he is, whether he's in economy, business or first, but there is a departure for everyone. So whatever the person has been blessed with in whichever condition he is living, as long as his earnings were halal, the person did not engage in any kind of haram, and the person is making shukr over whatever Allah Ta'ala has blessed him with, whether he's got plentiful or he's got little, he's making shukr over those ni'mats. And if he's finding it a bit tight and a bit inconvenient, then he's making sabr over it. Then, when he's going to depart from this world, his journey will be easy, provided they have been obedient to Allah Ta'ala. But if the person has not been obedient to Allah Ta'ala, then whether he is in the first class or business class or economy class, there's great amount of suffering ahead. Meaning that if a person, for example, is in the first class, now there are laws and regulations on the fridges, here, there, everywhere, that this is how you should use this, this is how you should dispose of this, this is how you should switch on the fan, and this is how you should... Every condition is there. Now if a person goes there and is breaking the glasses and is swearing and cursing, or he is abusive, if the person has been causing harassment to somebody, now even though he is in first class, but because he did not follow the regulations and he was not obedient and he was not disciplined, so it doesn't mean because he's in first class or now there's no problem. They will arrest him too and put him in prison. Even if the person is in first class, they'll put him in prison. Whether the person is in business class or is in economy class. If the person has not obeyed those rules, we are told we mustn't go inside there with guns in our pockets. Now if the person smuggled a gun in his pocket and they discovered it whilst he was waiting in the lounge there, what's going to happen? We are told we mustn't have contraband things. Now the person had some packets of drugs in his pocket and he even went through and went and sat down in the lounge and then they caught up with him. What's going to happen? Will they leave him because he's sitting in first class? So like that, whether we are in the first class here or we in business class or economy class, whatever class of life we are living, but there is a departure. And if we are not going to be disciplined and we are not going to obey Allah and His Rasul sallallahu alayhi wa sallam, so then we have to face the consequences in the qabr and in the akhirat. And not only in the qabr and akhirat, but even in this world. Nigahe aqriba badli mizaje dostan badla. Nigahe aqriba badli mizaje dostan badla. Nazar ek unki kya badli ke kul sara jahan badla. Allah tabarak wa ta'ala turns his gaze of maghfirat and mercy away. Then finish that all kinds of problems. So that is why we read this Muraqabah of Maut. It's not to increase knowledge. It is to get the himmat to make amal and to realize that there is a day of departure from this world and we will have to account for all our deeds and actions. Jahan mein hai ibrat ke har su namune magar tujhko anda kiya rang bu ne. 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

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Agar tujhko andha kiya rangobu ne, although there's so much of lessons that we can take, but we have become blind to reality and truth. We don't want to take lessons, even though we see what is happening, and there are great eye-openers in there for us, but we don't want to see reality. We want to remain blind to reality. For if we start taking lessons, then we have to give up those sins. And that is something that is difficult on our nafs. So we prefer to continue in the life of sins and don't take lessons from what is happening. Did we require anything more than the tsunamis when it took place? The world was shaken up. Hundreds of thousands of people all gone. But what did we do? Sent a little bit of money for building up some homes there. And we thought we did our duty. But we did not take lessons. Help must be extended, nobody says, mustn't give money. But together with giving, there must be some lesson taking. So say, Magar tujhko andha kiya rangobu ne. We are dazzled by what we see. We don't want to take lessons from what's happening around. Say, kabhi hor se bhi ye dekha hai tune. Jo maamur the wo mehel ab hai sune. Those palaces which were at one time flourishing. Go and see the Taj Mahal. Go and see the Red Fort. Go and see the other forts and fortresses of the world. Go and see some of the palaces which are in ruins. There's nothing there. Tourists are coming, they're making that's all. And taking photographs. We'll see in Taj Mahal what happens. Because the sound echoes, so the person wants to hear his voice. So that's about all they do. There's graves there, but they make and they listen. Now they build those Taj Mahals, the palaces, everything was built. Where are the people that were in there? Go to different countries of the world. How many places in the Quran Sharif Allah Tabaraka wa Ta'ala says, قُلْ سِيرُوا فِي الْأَرْضِ. And then some place, فَانْزَرُوا كَيْفَ كَانَ عَاقِبَةُ الْمُكَذِّبِينَ. And some other places, other things. That means you must travel, but go and take lessons. What happened to those people who rejected Allah Tabaraka wa Ta'ala's ahkam? What happened to them? So he says, جو مامور تھے وہ محل اب ہے سونے. At one time there was festivity, there was dancing, there was music, there was all kinds of pomp and show. They used to say, this is the king's room, this is the queen's room, these are the rooms for the princes and princesses. And look at the baths, and look at this, and look at that, everything was there at one time. And the king's horses used to be here. And the king's music band used to be here. And all those things they tell you. But there's nothing. It's all silent, finish, all gone. Jo maamur the mehel ab hai sune. Finish. Jagah ji lagane ki dunya nahi hai. That is about all. It's not a question of tark of dunya. That give it up, don't have any dunya in your pocket, in your... Keep the dunya in the pocket, in the purse, in the bank. Keep the dunya wherever we want. But don't put that dunya into the heart. Islam and Shariat is not like one of the religions of the past. For some of them, the ahkam were very, very hard. Islam is very, very balanced. That on the one hand, we are given permission to use the ni'mats of Allah Tabaraka wa Ta'ala. Gold and silver is not dunya. A good bed is not dunya. A good home is not dunya. As long as we are not lavish and extravagant, to make life a little comfortable, it is permissible.
But jaga ji lagane ki dunya nahi hai. It is not a place to give the heart to. The heart must remain for Allah tabaraka wa ta'ala's muhabbat. And we love anything else and everything else if Allah ta'ala is pleased with us loving that. And if Allah ta'ala says don't love, hate, then we will hate. Allah ta'ala says love your parents, love your children, we will love them. So whatever love comes, it is because of Allah ta'ala's love. So jaga ji lagane ki dunya nahi hai. It's not a place that we give our hearts to. Ye ibrat ki jahe tamasha nahi hai. It is a place where we take lessons. The janazas that are going give us lessons. Accidents give us lessons. Earthquakes and gale force winds and tremors give us lessons. Births and deaths give us lessons. Journeys and travels give us lessons. Standing, sitting, lying down, all we take lessons. When we look at the skies, we take lessons. When we look at the waters of the ocean, we take lessons. When we look at the colors of the fish in the sea, we take lessons. Look at the aquarium and look at all the colors of the fish. Where did they come from? In the water, will anybody find colors there? Tell science that go deep down the ocean all over and look for the different colors, red, blue, yellow, white, that we find on the fish. That where is it coming from? And in the water, Allah tabaraka wa ta'ala is giving us lessons. Then go to the gardens and go to the parks and look at all the beautiful flowers. Again, red, blue, rainbow color flowers. And then move the earth and search for the colors in the earth. So the person who believes in Allah ta'ala is going to take lessons. Ye ibrat ki ja hai, tamasha nahi hai. That where did these colors come from? And after some time, what happened to those flowers? Jaga ji lagane ki duniya nahi hai, ye ibrat ki ja hai, tamasha nahi hai. 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

0: 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Go to the قبرستان of the world, go to the graveyards of the world and see how many people the earth has devoured. It was as if the earth had its mouth wide open and was waiting, like how the lion has his mouth wide open and waits for its prey. So like that, it was as if the earth was waiting, that I'm just waiting for you, just see how I swallow you up. So he said, how many people who were at one time bragging about their wealth, their possessions, their homes, their palaces, their gold and silver and their oil wells and everything else. But what happened? Mile khaka mein ahle shaan kaise kaise. And then not only those who were dunyadar, even people who were of piety and of taqwa, people who were great, great scholars, people who were great muhaddiseen, mufassireen, people who wrote volumes and volumes. They were the Ghazalis and the Razis, and they were Hafiz ibn Hajar rahmatullah alayh, and Shah Waliullah rahmatullah alayh, and look at the great, great awliya, and then look at Sayyidah Madrifai rahmatullah alayh, look at the tabi'in, the tabi tabi'in, look at the sahaba-i kiram radiyallahu anhum ajma'in, the khulafa-i rashideen. Such kind of people also did not remain in this world. The Anbiya alayhim as-salatu wa-salam also went to their grave. The hayat is a different thing that they had to leave from this world. But here we are talking about those people who had great shan and they were bragging about their power and their forces and their military might. Where did they go? Mile khaak mein ahle shan kaise kaise. Huwe namawar be nisha kaise kaise. جگہ جی لگانے کی دنیا نہیں ہے، یہ عبرت کی جا ہے، تماشا نہیں ہے. So when we see all those things, then we take lessons. That is just a few years of life, and we don't even know how many years or how many months or how many seconds. There was a janaza here this afternoon after Asr, and one of the brothers say, I spoke to him just a little while before that. That's very Mubarak, that Juma day, month of Ramadan. But one of the brothers says that he just spoke to him in the morning before that. And so many cases are like that. One day I met one person at Macro. That was also in Ramadan last year. And he was talking about how he just wants to stock up everything now and he wants to free himself for a few days before the, so that he can be ready for the last 10 days of Ramadan, and then he doesn't have to come to Durban to do shopping again and marketing. And now he went on and on like that. Enough, because we were going to be going to Stanger for Etikaf. The person left, and after some time we hear there was an accident somewhere near Tongat, and he passed away. See, it happens like that. We just don't know when our time will come. So if the person had good niyat, good intention, the person had no niyat of any kind of sin and vice and evil, like in this case, the person was preparing for Ramadan. But the fact is that we just don't know. Sometimes the son meets the parents and tells the parents, I'm just going for a little while and coming back. And then he doesn't come back. The husband says, I will be coming after Zohar for lunch. Prepare this, prepare that. I'm bringing some guest also. In the meantime, he has already become a guest of the Qabristan. He's gone. The food remains behind, the wife remains behind, the children remain behind, and he's gone. Now, these are not fairy tales, it's not stories, and it's not something that is not happening. And it's happening so frequently now. So So this is the reason for reading this ash'ar and poetry, that we must stay ever ready. Run the business, bring up the children, marry, travel, go for Hajj and Umrahs, make use of the bounties and ni'mats of Allah tabaraka wa ta'ala. But don't forget that jaga ji lagane ki dunya nahi hai. Ye ibrat ki ja hai, tamasha nahi hai. That's all we have to remember. Obedience to Allah ta'ala and His Rasul sallallahu alayhi wa sallam, like those people I mentioned sitting in the waiting room or the lounges. They will eat, they will drink, they will lie down, they will make use of every facility that is there. But their gaze is on that clock. And not only their gaze, but they even tell their friends that we must be alert and awake. We mustn't miss our flight. And if that person is a bit tired and he wants to relax, then he makes sure he tells somebody that you stay awake, otherwise we will miss our flight. Like that, if we're getting a little tired, then tell a few friends that get me up from my slumber and my sleep and my negligence. I seem to be falling off to sleep. And if I'm going to fall off to sleep, then I will suffer the consequences. So now the person tells his friends, get me up. In other words, if I do anything wrong, then tell me. And I will not be offended. I won't say, Nasiha matkar nasihat dil mera ghabrawe hai. Main samjhu hoon usko dushman jo mujhe samjhawe hai. There's a new audience listening this part of the night somewhere. So they may not have heard this. But the person says to his friend, or the one who is making nasihat, Nasiha mat kar nasihat dil mera ghabrawe hai. This is the Urdu of UP India. Nasiha mat kar nasihat dil mera ghabrawe hai. Main samjhu hoon usko dushman jo mujhe samjhawe hai. Says, oh you who is giving nasihat to me, please, please stop giving nasihat, because my heart starts palpitating. My heart starts beating very, very fast. When any person gives nasihat, then my heart starts beating very fast. And I fear a heart attack. And everyone knows that the cost of heart surgery has gone through the ceiling. Starting prices, 150,000, 100,000. So therefore he says, Nasiha matkar nasihat dil mera ghabrawe hai. My heart starts palpitating when you give me nasihat. That make namaz, fast in Ramadan, stop watching these porn sites, stop going to the discos and rave clubs, stop taking drugs, give up your life of adultery and fornication. Music is not halal in Islam. Now when you make this kind of nasihat, then my heart begins to palpitate. Main samjhu hoon usko dushman jo mujhe samjhawe hai. And I consider the person who gives nasihat to me as a dushman, as an enemy. So why is he considering that person as an enemy? Because he believes that life ends the moment he dies in this world. It turns to dust and nothing for the hereafter. But if he remembers this journey that is still continuing, then he will say, go on making nasihat to me, my dear friend. I appreciate your nasihats. It gives me great amount of satisfaction when you give nasihat to me, because you are my true friend. You want to see me enjoy a life of happiness in this world, in the qabr and in the akhirat. So you are my true friend.
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Inshallah, we'll discuss this tomorrow night. Tomorrow, inshallah, if Allah Ta'ala gives me good health, then we will have two sessions. But we'll announce it tomorrow, inshallah. We'll break and then we'll have another session of some zikrullah. Allahumma salli ala Sayyidina Muhammadin wa ala ala Sayyidina Muhammadin mubarak wa sallim. Ya Rahim, Ya Kareem, Ya Sattar al-Quyub, Ghaffar al-Zunub Allah. Oh my beloved Allah, my Rahim Allah, Kareem Allah. Repeatedly we are begging of you, my beloved Allah, for you dearly love those who beg of you. If we don't beg of you, you become displeased. Ya Allah, your rahmat has no limit. My beloved Allah, you are Rahim, you are Kareem. You are most forgiving, most compassionate, most loving, most beneficent, most merciful. Oh, my beloved Allah, we sinful servants of yours, this part of the night we are raising our begging bowls before you. My beloved Allah, don't turn away your glance of rahmat and mercy because of our sins. 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Where do we go? 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My beloved Allah, we have nothing except tears, regret, remorse, shame, nadamat. My beloved Allah, that is all that we can present before you. Our shame, our embarrassment, our remorse and our regret over the sins that we have committed in our lives. From the time we became of age up till now, how much of disobedience we have shown to you. How much we have disobeyed Rasulullah sallallahu alaihi wasallam. My beloved Allah, how much of evil actions and deeds we have engaged in. You could have seized us there and then, you could have embarrassed us. But my Allah, how tolerant you are, how forgiving and merciful you are. We are therefore turning towards you and seeking forgiveness of all sins that we have committed. Our major sins, minor sins, sins that we committed knowingly or unknowingly in the light of day or darkness of nights. My beloved Allah, change the condition of our lives. Change the condition of our lives. Hawa wo hirs wala dil badal de. 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How long, my beloved Allah, are we going to walk the path of sins? 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In every beat of my heart, my Allah, I hear Allah, Allah, Allah. My beloved Allah, we are in the last 10 nights of Ramadan. Your mercy, your forgiveness is unlimited. My beloved Allah, make us yours and become ours. Make us yours and become ours. Make a decision of change for us.
We ourselves are tired, my Allah, of committing sins. We are getting tired of returning to those same sins over and over again. Ya Allah, nafs and shaitan have overpowered us. Ya Allah, protect us from the attacks of nafs and shaitan. Nafs o shaitan, dono ne milkar hai kiya hai mujhko tabah. Nafs o shaitan, dono ne milkar hai kiya hai mujhko tabah. اے میرے مولا میری مدد کر. My beloved Allah, bless us with good health, spiritual and physical. Clean and purify our hearts of malice, of greed, of pride, of arrogance, of envy, jealousy. Fill our hearts with the noor of iman, with the noor of yaqeen, with the noor of tilawat, with the noor of zikrullah, with the noor of charities, with the noor of Hajj and Umrahs, with the noor of caring for the poor, the needy, the destitute, the orphans. My beloved Allah, fill our hearts with the noor of the Qur'an Sharif and the Sunnah of Nabi alayhi salatu wasalam. Bless us with the best of dunya, the best of akhirat. Give us so much of your love and the love of Rasulullah sallallahu alayhi wa sallam that it becomes extremely easy to do everything pleasing to you. Ya Allah, those who are sick and ailing, give them shifa. Those who are weak, give them strength. Those who are in depression, give them joy and happiness. Those who are in financial difficulties, bless them with plentiful of halal risk and remove their difficulties. Those who have no children, bless them with pious children. Ya Allah, those whose parents, husbands, wives, children, family members, whosoever we have passed away. Ya Allah, bless all those who passed away with Jannatul Firdaus. Fill the graves with noor and give the family members kith and kin sabr jameel ajr azim. Aur ek din hame bhi marna hai.

of dunya, the best of akhirah. 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Bless us with death in Madinah Tayyiba, with burial in the Qabristan of Madinah Tayyiba. Ya Allah, let our bodies become a patch of the earth of Madinah Tayyiba. Tabanna hai Madinah ab watan hota, wahi jeeta, wahi marta, wahi gohro kafan hota. If it is not destined there, wherever it may be, let it be in a state that you are pleased with us. Rasulullah sallallahu alayhi wa sallam, all his life he made du'as for us. Bless us with all the goodness that he asked for us. Bless the ummah with that goodness. And from all the mischief, corruption and fitnah that he asked for protection, protect us and the ummah of Rasulullah sallallahu alayhi wa sallam. Ya Allah, protect the Haramain Sharifain. Ya Allah, protect Masjid Aqsa from the evil intentions of the Jews and the Zionists. Ya Allah, Masjid Aqsa ki hifazat farma, Mujahideen ki hifazat farma. Assist and help the Mujahideen of Islam, whether they in Palestine, Chechnya, Bosnia, Afghanistan, Iraq, Somalia, Sudan, wherever they may be. Ya Allah, unki madad aur nusrat farma. Ya Allah, unite the hearts of parents and children, husbands and wives, brothers and sisters, and ummah of Nabi alayhi salatu wasalam. My beloved Allah, safeguard us from all those fitnas that are lashing at us. Ya Allah, Nabi alayhi salatu wasalam, all his life he begged for us. Bless us with all the goodness that he asked for us. Bless the ummah with that goodness. And from all the mischief, corruption and fitnas that he asked for protection, protect us and the ummah of Rasulullah sallallahu alayhi wa sallam. Whosoever is doing the work of deen and dawah, through whichever department and shoba of deen he is doing it, Ya Allah, bless all workers of deen with ikhlas. Accept all our anjumans, our societies, our organizations. Ya Allah, accept all the works of deen that are taking place. ربنا تقبل منا إنك أنت السميع العليم وتب علينا إنك أنت التواب الرحيم. ہمارے روزوں کو قبول فرما، نمازوں کو قبول فرما، ذکر کو قبول فرما، تلاوت کو قبول فرما، ہماری دعاؤں کو قبول فرما. برحمتك يا أرحم الراحمين.

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Tomorrow night is Saturday night, even for those who are making nafil i'tikafs. Make a lot of dua for my health also, and qubuliyat of the khidmat of deen with ikhlas.

0: Everywhere around the globe, people are facing different kinds of calamities, disasters, problems. And locally also, if we have to look at it, there are so many different kinds of problems that we are facing. We must not only look at one small area of ours, we must look at the country at large and the people at large. So Nabi alayhi salatu wasalam is informing us that protection of your wealth is in zakat. Give your zakat and fortify. Protect your wealth. It will safeguard your wealth. I explained yesterday that this does not mean that we must not employ security guards, we must not take any other precautionary measures, we must not have any kind of security equipment. It does not mean that. All those things we will use as means, but one of the greatest means of the protection of wealth is the giving of zakat. And if Nabi alayhi salatu wasalam is informing us, then the Quran Sharif tells us, وَمَا يَنْتِقُ عَنِ الْهَوَىٰ إِنْ هُوَ إِلَّا وَحْيٌ يُوحَىٰ, meaning that whatever Nabi alayhi salatu wasalam says, it is not out of his own will or whim. Nabi alayhi salatu wasalam, whatever he says, it is wahi. Allah tabaraka wa ta'ala has inspired him. Revelation has come upon him. Nabi alayhi salatu wasalam informs the ummah and people through wahi that he receives from Allah tabaraka wa ta'ala. So who is the one that really protects the wealth? It's not our security equipment. It's not our security guards. In fact, so many places, there's no shortage of evidence, we all know. So many places, it's the same security guards who have burgled and raided those shops and businesses and those homes, for they knew fully well that there's nobody at home. The person is gone on leave or is gone on holiday. So on that particular night, the person will conveniently stay away and say, I was sick, and the house will be burgled. So the real protection is in the hands of Allah tabaraka wa ta'ala. All these things are means of protection, but the protection lies in the hands of Allah tabaraka wa ta'ala. If Allah tabaraka wa ta'ala has decided to protect, then under all conditions it will be protected. And if Allah ta'ala in his wisdom decided that that person must suffer some loss in his wealth or property, then no matter how much of security guards he has and how much of sophisticated equipment he installs, but it will still get burgled and still get raided. Or the person will just drive out of his garage, he'll just come outside onto the road and he'll get hijacked. So that is Allah tabaraka wa ta'ala's wisdom. And also, we must not believe that whosoever suffers a loss, then definitely it is an azab of Allah ta'ala. After having given zakat also, the person can suffer some loss. You think the Sahaba ikram radiallahu anhu majmain didn't give zakat? They had to leave behind everything in Makkatul Mukarramah, although zakat became farz in Madina Tayyiba. But the fact is that even after that, there were quite a number of people who suffered great losses. So it's not that they didn't give zakat. If Allah Ta'ala says in the Quran Sharif, وَلَا نَبْلُوَنَّكُمْ بِشَيْءٍ مِّنَ الْخَوْفِ وَالْجُوعِ وَنَقْصٍ مِّنَ الْأَمْوَالِ وَالْأَنفُسِ وَالثَّمَرَاتِ وَبَشِّرِ الصَّابِرِينَ الَّذِينَ إِذَا أَصَابَتْهُمْ مُصِيبَةٌ قَالُوا إِنَّا لِلَّهِ وَإِنَّا إِلَيْهِ رَاجِعُونَ. So there will be some losses. Allah Ta'ala says, he will definitely test you with these type of losses. So for the pious ones, the righteous ones, those who are given their zakat, you know, and those who are given sadaqat and all that, it is a test. But generally, this is what happens. Nabi alayhi salatu wasalam said that the person, if he suffers a loss, whether on land or in the jungle or anywhere, then that, or on sea, then that is due to non-payment of zakat. And I mentioned this yesterday, that most of us are very, very negligent when it comes to zakat. Either we do a haphazard calculation, or we don't even know on what item zakat is payable. We don't even bother to find out. And if we have worked out our zakat, Then when it comes to dispensing of that zakat, any person that just comes with a collection book, we just write the zakat and we give it away, unconcerned whether that person is reliable or not. How many people are doing collection at present? Everyone seems to be wanting everybody's zakat and lillah, fitrah and sadqah. So unconcerned, we are just keep on giving zakat, and then we think that we have discharged our duty, whereas the real thing was that we should have searched for those poor and needy people and gone and given it to them. But if we haven't got the time, then at least make sure that the person that you are giving zakat to, he is reliable. He is not one of those who is reputed to be embezzling funds, etc. So zakat has to be paid properly. Nabi alayhi salatu wasalam said, when my ummah will indulge in 15 things, then azab of Allah tabaraka wa ta'ala will come down. That's the mafhoom of that hadith sharif. We cannot discuss those whole 15 things today, but the fact is that amongst those 15 things, and again in what kind of azab? Earthquakes, gale force winds, metamorphosis, and so many other kinds of azab have been mentioned. One of those 15 things that Nabi alayhi salatu wasalam mentions in that hadith sharif is that people will consider zakat as a kind of penalty or fine. Zakat is not a tax. It is not a penalty. It is not a fine. People will consider zakat as a tax, like how we pay VAT and we pay this tax and that tax, because they say two things are certain. There is no difference of opinion. One is death and the other is tax. That is certain. So zakat is not tax, it is an ibadat, and we have to learn to condition our minds that when we are dispensing and when we are giving zakat, we are actually engaging in an ibadat. Just as how we make salat, we go for hajj, and we do other ibadat, worship, in the same way zakat is a form of ibadat. It cleanses and purifies the wealth. It is a means of cleansing and purifying that wealth also. And then Allah Ta'ala gives so much in return to the person who gives zakat. He multiplies it so many times depending on the sincerity of that person. And then he gives him back multiple rewards he gets. Now which government after taking tax says that you have given tax, so therefore we'll multiply it and give it back to you? Has any government done that? So how can it be a tax? So the person must give it willingly, he must be happy. And look at the great benefit that Nabi alayhi salatu wasalam says, that protect your wealth. It will be a protection of your wealth if you give this zakat. There are so many other virtues of zakat, read in the fazail of zakat. But let us go on to the second point. Nabi alayhi salatu wasalam says, Da'u mardakum bis sadaqah. Treat your sick ones with sadaqah. The medication that you must give is sadaqah. Now it won't make sense. And that is what we have to understand, that whether it makes sense or not. This hadith sharif is Kanzul Umbal and so many other kitabs. So we have to understand that whether it makes sense to us or not. If Rasulullah sallallahu alayhi wasallam has stated something and it is authentic, then it is the truth and nothing but the truth. Nabi alayhi salatu wasalam, nobody can be more truthful than him. And as I said, that he informs through wahi that he receives. Now he is saying that treat your sick through sadaqah. Again, we must not misunderstand. It's difficult now, we have to explain everything in detail, otherwise people get wrong understanding. Again, it does not mean that you mustn't go and see a doctor, that you mustn't take prescription from a doctor, that you mustn't go to a hospital and go and take treatment. You don't have to do anything now. All the doctors must close up their surgeries. And any patient comes, they must just say, go and give sadaqah. So that does, it doesn't mean that. It means that just as we are adopting the other means, medication is a means. I mentioned that incident of that Hakim many times, that when he was going past a Qabristan, then he used to always blindfold himself or put his hand over his eyes and then pass the Qabristan, the graveyard. So somebody asked him, Hakim Sahab, Doctor Sahab, why is it that whenever you're passing this graveyard, you close your eyes? He says, I feel very embarrassed because most of the people in this graveyard, they have reached there due to my medication. My medication sent them there. So many people they reach the graveyard with medication. And so many people get shifa. So the shifa is in the hands of Allah tabaraka wa ta'ala. So just as medication is a means of shifa, dua aur dawa mein asar hai zarur, marizo ki shifa lekin daste khuda mein hai. That there is effect in dua also and dawa also. But the cure lies in the hands of Allah ta'ala. So now Nabi alayhi salatu wasalam is giving us a means of shifa, that treat your sick ones with sadaqah. That the person is sick, so give some sadaqah. And this sadaqah, this charity that the person gives, Allah tabaraka wa ta'ala with the barakat of that, will cure that person of his ailment, of his sickness, of his disease. And this has been the experience of millions of people who had that kind of yaqeen and faith and trust in Allah ta'ala. But once again I repeat that together with that, the person, he takes medication, he does everything. He adopts the means. But the trust must be in Allah ta'ala. And inshallah we will continue from here tomorrow that how the giving of sadaqah, there are incidents in the kitabs and many people's experiences also. How the person was suffering from some kind of a disease for a long, long time and then just gave some sadaqah and Allah tabaraka wa ta'ala cured that person of the disease. May Allah tabaraka wa ta'ala give us yaqeen, complete faith and trust in the ayat and the verses of the Quran Sharif and in the ahadith and the teachings of Rasulullah sallallahu alayhi wa sallam. So he said, Da'u mardakum bis sadaqah. And then face the waves of calamities with what? With dua and with supplication and humility. Because dua wards off those calamities which have already come, and dua also becomes a shield and a barrier against those calamities which are still coming. So we will discuss that inshallah, or some part of it tomorrow. If Allah Ta'ala gives life, health, and another opportunity. Wa akharu da'wana alhamdulillahi rabbil alameen.
1: Allah Allah kaisa pyara naam hai, aashiqon ka meena aur jaam hai. 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

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ni'mat showering upon us. Ya Allah, since you are Kareem, forgive each and every one of us. Ya Allah, forgive each and every one of us. Oh my beloved Allah, my most compassionate Allah, most loving Allah, most caring Allah, most tolerant Allah, most beautiful Allah. Forgive us, forgive our parents, our wives and children, our brothers and sisters. Forgive the ummah of Rasulullah sallallahu alayhi wa sallam. My beloved Allah, let the winds of hidayat blow throughout the continents. Bless each and every one with Islam, with Iman. Change the conditions of adversity to that of prosperity and happiness. Change the conditions of insecurity to that of security. My beloved Allah, it is not difficult for you to change hearts. The Sahaba-e-Kiram radiyallahu anhum ajma'in, they came from different backgrounds. Some came from the Nasara, some came from the Yahud, some from the Munafiqoon. Ya Allah, they came from the Mushrikeen. But when they accepted Islam upon the hands of my beloved Rasul sallallahu alayhi wa sallam, they became radiyallahu anhum wa radhu an. Ya Allah, it is not difficult for you to change the direction of our lives. My beloved Allah, we are on the road that leads to the fire of Jahannam. Change our route, my beloved Allah. Take us on the road that leads to you. Take us on the road that leads to Rasulullah sallallahu alayhi wa sallam. Take us on the road that leads to Jannat. My beloved Allah, distance us from everything that is displeasing to you and your beloved Rasul sallallahu alayhi wa sallam. Bless us with a life of taqwa. Ya Allah, bless us with your qurb, with your ma'rifat, with yaqeen and trust in you. Ya Allah, bless us with your love and the love of Rasulullah sallallahu alayhi wa sallam. Give us so much of your love and so much of the love of Rasulullah sallallahu alayhi wa sallam. That it becomes extremely easy to do everything pleasing to you and your beloved Nabi sallallahu alayhi wa sallam. Oh my beloved Allah, my Rahim Allah. Those who are sick and ailing, give them shifa. Those who are in hospitals, in clinics, in homes amongst us. Ya Allah, jo bhi bimar hai, unko shifa ata farma. Unko shifa tam, kamil, ajil, mustamir nasib farma. Ya Allah, cure us of all our ailments, spiritual and physical. We know that sometimes diseases, sicknesses, ailments can be a mercy in disguise. But we are extremely weak servants of yours. Don't test us, my beloved Allah. Bless us all with good health, spiritual and physical. Those who are in depression, give them joy and happiness. Those who are weak, give them strength. Those who are in financial difficulties and problems, Ya Allah, you are the provider. You are Razzaq. Bless them with plentiful of halal rizq and remove the financial difficulties and problems. Ya Allah, those who have no children, bless them with pious children. Those whose children have gone on to drinks and drugs and vices and evils. Ah, my beloved Allah, what kind of pain and suffering parents are going through. Ya Allah, bring those children back onto Sirat-e-Mustaqim.
give the parents also the tawfiq to throw out of their lives and homes everything that is bringing corruption in the lives of the children. My beloved Allah, make us all yours and become ours. Make us all yours and become ours. If you are ours, our children will be coolness of our eyes. Our businesses will give us barakat. Our homes will give us comfort. But if you are not ours, nothing will be ours. Agar ek tu nahi mera to koi shay nahi meri. Jo tu mera to sab mera. 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Main apne khuda se khuda mangta hu. Wo ho jaye mera. Pe ho jao uska. Yehi raat din mein dua mangta hu. Ya Allah, when the time of our death comes, take us to Madina Tayyiba. Madina Tayyiba mein hame shahadat ki maut naseeb farma. Bless us with burial in Baqi. And if it is not muqaddar there, wherever it may be, let it be in a state that you are pleased with us. Ya Allah, bless us with the best of dunya and the best of akhirat, the best of this world and the best of hereafter. Don't deprive us of the goodness of this world and the goodness of the akhirat. Protect us from all the mischief, corruption and fitnas that Nabi alayhi salatu wasalam asked for protection from. And bless us with all the goodness that Nabi alayhi salatu wasalam asked for his ummah. Remove the difficulties of mankind around the globe. And especially the ummah of Nabi alayhi salatu wasalam. Ya Allah, remove the difficulties, the hardships, the problems, the tests and the trials. Rabbana taqabbal minna innaka antas samiul alim. وَتُبْ عَلَيْنَا إِنَّكَ أَنْتَ التَّوَّابُ الرَّحِيمُ وَصَلَّى اللَّهُ تَعَالَى عَلَى خَيْرِ خَلْقِهِ سَيِّدِنَا وَنَبِيِّنَا وَشَفِيعِنَا وَمَوْلَانَا مُحَمَّدٍ وَآلِهِ وَأَصْحَابِهِ أَجْمَعِينَ بِرَحْمَتِكَ يَا أَرْحَمَ الرَّاحِمِينَ. إن شاء الله after Zohr namaz there will be a 20 minute program. Be negligent. Be conscious all the time that Allah is watching. The moment we lose that consciousness, then the person falls into sins.

if a pious person dreams, then we can't question the person. Why did you dream this? Can we question the person? At the same time, we can't ask him to bring evidence, to bring that dream in front of us and show us that you dream this. We take it on the person's reporting. If he is saying the truth, then alhamdulillah. And if he is speaking a lie, just to create an impression, so then he will face the consequences. But if it is from the mubasharat, from some kind of a glad tiding, then we make shukr of Allah tabaraka wa ta'ala over it. But we must never think that by means of a dream we have become some waliullah. If a person just by seeing a dream becomes waliullah, because in the dream we saw Madina Sharif, Makkah Sharif, or even Nabi alayhi salatu wasalam. So then there were so many people in the time of Nabi alayhi salatu wasalam, they used to see him every day. But yet they didn't even accept Islam. So we must look at our lifestyles. What are we in real life? And those dreams are sometimes an encouragement. So nevertheless, one very pious person saw that the programs of Masjid-e-Noor, of this insignificant banda of Allah Ta'ala and the weakest of all the ummatis, is being transmitted to the Masjid-e-Nabawi alayhi salatu wasalam and conveyed to the Rosa Mubarak.

And so many other dreams like that, but I'm repeating that dreams must not depend on dreams. Make shukar of Allah if it's a good dream. But don't become complacent and think that we had a good dream, so finish, we don't have to do anything. So then poor people just have to go to sleep and have a good dream and finish. And everyone in his lifetime, sometime or the other, does have a good dream. So after that, relax, finish. But sometimes these dreams are mentioned to friends, not those who are hasidin and they got hasad, but to those like, now we are sitting, it's just a few friends. So it is mentioned so that the person feels happy that he was part of those programs. Allah Ta'ala gives certain dreams so that a person who has some kind of doubt, then those doubts are removed. This is a world full of critics. There's no shortage of critics. In everything they find a critic. So at that time Allah Ta'ala sometimes clears those cobwebs of doubts.

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most respected brothers, also our sisters listening over receivers, as you are aware that I have just returned from Karachi, where resides my Shaykh Hazrat Shah Hakim Muhammad Akhtar Sahab Damat Barakatuhum Arif Billah. I explained to you some time back that what is the purpose of going, because people sometimes want to know why does he go there, what is the need to go there, what do you gain when you go to such kind of people. Well, to put it very, very simply, I was explaining to some brothers that we all know that we get in this world gold mines, silver mines, diamond mines, all kinds of mines we get. And a person has to dig very, very deep into those mines to bring out that diamond, to bring out that gold, to bring out that silver. Stones we get everywhere. On the pavements we get enough stones. In our backyards we get enough stones. In the quarries we get enough stones. Throughout the world we find stones. This whole building is made of stones. But we don't find such security for the stones of this building as we find security for diamond mines, gold mines, silver mines. There's a great effort that is made to go deep down there and bring out that gold, bring out that silver. Then we have the oysters deep down in the ocean, and they've got pearls. Now look at the divers, they go deep down to bring out those pearls from those oysters. So anything that is of great value, it is not found in abundance. You don't find it on the streets, you don't find it in the yards and in the grounds and in the quarries. For that you have to dig deep. Now we haven't got that kind of spiritual power to dig very, very deep and bring out those pearls and those diamonds. ND253761, Toyota Hilux, 253761, remove your car. Now we know all of our spirituality, of what level it is. One breeze blows and our spirituality is gone. All our great, great claims of taqwa are gone in just one breeze of sin. One breeze of temptation and everything is gone. That example again, if it comes to mind, I'm going to repeat. That we were at the park one morning, breathing in the oxygen which Allah Ta'ala has provided. Qudrat of Allah Tabaraka wa Ta'ala we see all around.
Scientifically also we are told that these leaves of the trees, they give carbon dioxide at night and they give oxygen in the morning. Now look at Allah tabaraka wa ta'ala's qudrat. Who informs every leaf of every tree? The whole night you are producing carbon dioxide, now produce oxygen. Look at the switch over. Look at the switch over. In a factory, in an industry, just the switch over of this night staff to day staff. Everyone doesn't get the message in a hurry. Someone is sitting in the toilet, somebody is smoking outside, and he doesn't get the message. Announcements are made all the time in the world. Presidents are making announcements, kings are making announcements, everybody is making announcements. It doesn't reach everybody. Here, every leaf of the tree gets that message that now you must start producing oxygen. Photosynthesis and all that, they will explain how it works. But who is it that is causing that change to come about? And Allah Ta'ala is providing to us for free. Go to the hospitals and see what is the cost. We don't appreciate any ni'mat of Allah Tabaraka wa Ta'ala until it is snatched away. Allah Ta'ala must protect our ni'mats and the ni'mats of the people of the world. But that is our condition. Just take that one ni'mat of the eye, the eye. I was talking there in Karachi. I said, look at this one ni'mat of the eye. Take a person that is born blind. Of course, we are not discussing about the great virtues and the great rewards and what Allah Ta'ala gives to those people who are deprived of physical sight. What great, great rewards there are for them in this world and in the hereafter. That is a different thing. We are not discussing that. We are just talking about the difficulty that the blind person faces. That blind person has got absolutely no idea of the rainbow colors. You tell him blue, red, green, yellow, to him it's nothing. He hasn't seen any difference. He can't make out any difference. To him all colors are the same. You ask the person that, what building is this, what building is that, he hasn't seen the building. That blind person hasn't seen the face of his father, hasn't seen the face of his mother. If he is married, he hasn't even seen the face of his wife. And if he has children, he hasn't even seen the faces of those children. You tell him this is the Quran Sharif, he can't see the letters of the Quran Sharif. You take him to Baytullah Sharif and say, I will hold your hands and make you make the tawaf and make you make Safa Marwa. The person will make the tawaf, will make the Safa Marwa, but deep down in the heart he will say, oh Allah, how I wish I also had sight so that I could see your holy house. You take him to Mina, Arafat, Muzdalifah, and you say that this is Hajj now. There are millions of people that have gathered here. The only thing he knows is that if somebody bumps him, then he knows that there's somebody that's there. Otherwise, he doesn't know what is happening there. Take him to Madina Sharif and tell him that is the Rosa of Nabi Pak, sallallahu alayhi wa sallam. And that is the green dome which we can now see from a distance. The person will raise his gaze, but there's no sight in it. He will say, I don't know what you're talking about. You take him right into Riyadhul Jannah and you say, this is Riyadhul Jannah. And this is the green gate around. And inside there is the Rosa Mubarak. The person will say, oh Allah, how I wish I had sight. You tell the person to drive a car, he cannot drive a car. One ni'mat, the eye. And what do we use that sight for? How much of haram gazing we do with that one ni'mat, which is priceless. You can't put a value on it. But we don't appreciate it because we've got it. Therefore, sometimes it is TV, sometimes it's movies, sometimes Hollywood, sometimes it's Bollywood, sometimes it's this film actress, and sometimes that film actress, and sometimes this film actor, and that film actor. And sometimes it's porn sites on the internet, and sometimes it's other filthy, filthy pictures that we are watching in magazines and in newspapers. At the end of the day, just take a hisab kitab, make a record of only the sins of the eyes that we have committed. And wallah, we will say that we were not worthy of living in this world. Allah Ta'ala would have destroyed us by now.
या रब करम से अपने तू दोनों जहान दे, या रब करम से अपने तू दोनों जहान दे, जो मुस्तहिक गजब का है उसको

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I am deserving of your anger and your wrath. And all of us should think like that. As I said, if we just make hisab kitab of that once great ni'mat, the sight, that will be our condition. What about all the other sins which commit day and night? How much of azab we are deserving of. But yet Allah tabaraka wa ta'ala, in His mercy, in His kindness, in His generosity, in His tolerance, He keeps on giving us food and drink and air to breathe, clothes to wear, shelter above our heads. The sun still rises and gives us its warmth. And how much of things we use the sun for now, all the solar heating systems and everything else. Every ni'mat Allah Ta'ala still gives. So that this banda of mine, after making use of all those ni'mats, at least he will use a little bit of the aqal that I have given him and say that I should not be rebellious. I should not be confronting that Allah and opposing that Allah who himself gave me all these ni'mats. Ya Rab karam se apne to dono jahan de. So I was saying that, yes, we came back on track. I was saying that that is the purpose of going to these great, great mashayikh. That is the purpose. That we don't have a heart in which there's gems. Hearts which have got gold, silver, diamonds, pearls, rubies. Anything that you can think of. In fact, pearls, diamonds, rubies and gems will one day vanish. Either we will leave it and go, or they will leave us and go. Something will happen in the person's lifetime. And those diamonds of the muhabbat of Allah tabaraka wa ta'ala, when they will come into the heart, they will remain there. And they will take the person into jannat. And jannat is far away. Mana ke meer gulshan e jannat to dur hai. Aarif hai magar dil mein khaliq e jannat liye hue. O meer, I know that the gardens of jannat are far away. The person will have to live in this world as a Muslim mu'min, die as a Muslim mu'min, give hisab kitab, answer the munkar nakir, cross the pul sirat, then somehow he may reach jannat. But the arif of Allah tabaraka wa ta'ala, he's got the khaliq, the creator of the jannat in his heart. So these people, they have made that effort. They've gone deep down into the ocean of marifat. And they have filled their hearts with the pearls and gems and diamonds of the ma'rifat of Allah tabaraka wa ta'ala and the muhabbat of Allah ta'ala. And it is so overfilled in their hearts that from their eyes, noor is generated. When they speak, the words are no more empty words. There's no shortage of ilm in this world today. Knowledge, there's an explosion of knowledge. Take the computer and see what's on the computer. Bukhari Sharif, Tirmizi Sharif, Abu Dawud Sharif, Tafasir of the Quran Sharif, Hidayah, and so many, many, many lectures and bayans and everything else. But where do you find those people who have got the amal on that knowledge? So the hearts of these awliya-e kiram are reservoirs of ikhlas, sincerity, reservoirs of taqwa, reservoirs of tawazu, reservoirs of qanaat, humility, contentment, sabr, shukr. They are reservoirs for that. Therefore, Mullah Ali Qari Rahmatullah Ali says that we believe in bad nazar. Quickly we run to the Maulana Sahib, give some ta'weez, child got nazar, this one got nazar, everybody is worried about nazar. So indeed, it is a haqiqat and reality. We all believe in bad nazar. So he says, then what about the good nazar? If we believe in bad nazar, then what about the good nazar? Kaifa nazrul arifin? Then what about the nazar of the arifin? Which will make the kuffar into mu'min.
which will make the fasiq into a good Muslim. So what about the nazar of the arifin? So this is the purpose of going there. As I always say, we go to recharge our batteries. Our spiritual batteries have become flat. And in fact dead. When Allah Allah was told that Hazrat, our hearts have gone to sleep. So he said, it's not gone to sleep, it's gone dead. Because if it's gone to sleep, a sleeping person, if you shake, he'll get up. But here, no matter how much I'm trying to shake you all and get you all up, but you're not getting up. So it shows that the heart is dead. Hazrat Shah Ataullah Bukhari Rahmatullah Alayhi, somebody asked him, kya murde sunte hai? In the qabr, the murdas, the dead people, kya wo sunte hai? That if you go there and stand and read, do they listen? So he said, ye chodo ke wo sunte hai ke nahi sunte. मैं इतने साल से बयान करता हूँ, मेरी बात तो जिंदा नहीं सुनते. मुर्दे की सुनने की क्या बात कर रहे हो, जिंदा नहीं सुनते. Even those who are alive and kicking, they're not listening to what I'm telling them. That's a different thing about whether you stand there, what happens. But I'm talking about, he said that I'm giving so much of bayans, even the living ones are not getting up and not listening. So therefore, when we believe in hypnotism, we believe in mesmerism, we believe in mental telepathy, we believe in so many of these things. But when it comes to the nazar of this arifin, then we have doubts. We say, how can they generate nur? How can you have a connection from heart to heart? Apni apna dil kisi jalte huye dil ke qareeb kar de, ye aag lagti nahi hai, lagai jati hai. Nigahe wali ki ye taaseer dekhi, badalte hazaro ki taqdeer dekhi. That is the effect we saw in the nigah and in the gaze of these awliya-i-kiram, that we found the people's lives changing. Now we say, how can that be from heart to heart, heart to heart? Now look at the computers. There's one computer here, and can be 1 million computers in the world. If the connection is right, then it can transfer, immediate transfer. We believe in transfer. Did anybody see one computer flying from here over his head and going and connecting somewhere else? But we say the information transferred. How did it transfer? I didn't see anything going from one computer. When we feed our paper into the fax machine, that I never saw with my eyes. If you have seen it, must inform me. That paper then flies from the computer, goes above your heads and above everybody's heads, and takes a flight somewhere and then goes and lands on the desk of that person that you have sent it to. Here we feed it and the paper is still here and we say the person received the message there. So if we believe in all this type of technology, then what about the transfer from heart to heart technology of the awliya-i-kiram? But there has to be that how the person digs deep into those minds. Like that with azmat, muhabbat and aqidat, these three things. The person must have aqidat, he must have azmat and muhabbat. He must truly believe. Of course, the person has to make the correct choice. Because these days in everything we find bogus and fake. But if that Allah wala is indeed an Allah wala, so then that aqidat, muhabbat and azmat. Then it means we are digging now into that heart and we are pulling from there those diamonds and those pearls. And then the whole purpose of that is ita'at.

There are lots of things we can't explain in words, what comes into the heart. Jalaluddin Rumi rahmatullah alayhi says, when the fragrance of the muhabbat and the love of Allah comes into my heart, vocabulary of the languages of the world fail to give a description of that fragrance and that muhabbat that has come into my heart. May Allah Ta'ala give us a taste of it. We must not remain all our lives like that worm that was told that on this tree is a beautiful grape, very, very juicy grape. You have heard this many times. But let us make it a haqiqat. This is a majlis of zikr. We're not going into any other discussion. So that worm set out for the juicy grape, but when it landed on the green leaf, then it thought that this was the juicy grape. Whiled away its time, spent its time on the leaf until it died on the leaf. If only that stupid worm had gone a little further and tasted the juicy grape, it wouldn't have come back to the green leaf. Like that, we are thinking that the television, all the haram programs there, the drugs, the cinemas, the theaters, the casinos, the discos, the porn sites, all this is that juicy grape. Yet we are only on the leaf. So we while away our time, and then suddenly the angel of death comes and squeezes that soul out of the bodies. Then we make, hi, hi, where did I waste my time? Na kuch maalo daulat na dhan jayega, faqat saath tere kafan jayega. Na kuch maalo daulat na dhan jayega, faqat saath tere kafan jayega.

فقیری سے کچھ کام بن جائے گا. Nobody has taken anything from this world. You must make use of the ni'mats Allah Ta'ala has given. Nobody says must not make use. The person has got wealth, or first of all earn it halal, then spend it correctly. Then take care of the widows, poor, needy, orphans, destitute. Use it for yourself, for the children. If a person is driving a good car, living in a good home within reasonable limits, then nobody stops. The only thing is that don't be rebellious. Don't disobey that very Allah who has given all these ni'mats. That's all. So when we go into the company of these mashayikh, we learn how to live in this world and how to die. Kisi ahle dil ki sohbat

Look at the balance. He says, kisi ahle dil ki sohbat. He's not saying only come to Hakim Akhtar. He says, kisi ahle dil ki sohbat jo mili kisi ko Akhtar. If any person has been fortunate to get the company of any pious and righteous person in the world, usse aa gaya hai jeena, usse aa gaya hai marna. Then he'll learn how to live and how to die. I mentioned to Hazrat, I said, in my life, I never heard those words that you use. I studied, alhamdulillah, I said, 7 years in Darul Uloom. But those words, dard-e-dil, khoon-e-arzu, tamannao ka khoon, daag-e-hasrat, now these words we never heard of. It can only come out from the heart of an arif of Allah Ta'ala. A person of real ashiq of Allah. I will conclude. 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

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It's no speciality of the awliya-e-kiram. They will make it too, and every Muslim can make namaz to give zakat and fast. The speciality, something very distinguishing in their lives, is daag-e-hasrat. Something that's very distinguishing in their lives is their swallowing up of the khoon-e-arzu. That they don't displease Allah tabaraka wa ta'ala. The desires will come, the taqazas will come, but they distance themselves from those taqazas. For temptation will lead you into trouble and will make you cry. Person will cry in this world, cry in the qabar, and cry in the akhirah. So they teach us a very balanced life, normal life, no extremism at all. It's not that the person will take tasbih and read all day, or sit in the masjid all day, or go on the mountain top, or in the jungle, or go dig up one grave and sleep in there a couple of days. Nothing like that. Normal life. But he will discipline himself. Then he will find Allah tabaraka wa ta'ala. And when those pearls will come into his heart, then he will look after it. He doesn't want anybody to snatch it away. Any friends or anybody now who wants to take him on the wrong direction, he will distance himself. He'll say, this person is a chore, he's a daku, he's a burglar, he's a hijacker. How we run far from them. Like that, this person will then run far from nafs and shaitan. But first, the taste we must get. Words is not sufficient. The taste of that muhabbat of Allah Ta'ala and Nabi alayhi salatu wasalam. Once it comes in the heart, you will find the life changing. Allah, Allah, kaisa pyara naam hai, aashiqon ka meena aur jaam hai. Allah, Allah, kaisa pyara naam hai, aashiqon ka meena aur jaam hai.

Allah, I know we are full of sins, full of vices and evils. 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You dearly love forgiveness. 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Therefore we have come back to you by Allah. We found no peace and happiness in sins and a life of disobedience. Garche pur khata hai par kaha jaye tera banda tere dar.

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My beloved Allah, my Rahim Allah, my Kareem Allah, Allah, Allah, Allah. My beloved Allah, we are the most sinful servants of yours on the surface of this earth. Day and night we have disobeyed you and your Rasul sallallahu alayhi wa sallam. Din raat hum guna karte rahe, karte rahe, karte rahe. My beloved Allah, forgive each and every one of us. You dearly love forgiveness of the sins of the sinners who turn towards you with repentance. We are ashamed of the sins that we have committed in our lives. My beloved Allah, there is no one for us besides you. There is no other door that we can tap for forgiveness besides your door. My beloved Allah, forgive each and every one of us. Forgive our parents, our wives and children, brothers and sisters, family members, Ummat of Rasulullah sallallahu alayhi wa sallam. My beloved Allah, distance us from nafs and shaitan. Forgive our major sins and our minor sins, sins that we committed knowingly or unknowingly, in the light of day or darkness of nights. Forgive the sins of our eyes, of our ears, our tongues, our hands and feet, our heart and mind. My beloved Allah, we have gained nothing in sins except restlessness, anxieties, worries and problems. Clean and purify our hearts of malice, of greed, of pride, of arrogance, of jealousy, of envy. My beloved Allah, bless us with hearts that you give to your walis. Bless us with hearts that you give to the awliya-i siddiqeen. It is not difficult for you, my beloved Allah. Hazrat Umar radiyallahu ta'ala anhu set out with a sword to assassinate Nabi alayhi salatu was salam. You blessed him with hidayat. He rests, my beloved Allah, in the rosa of Nabi alayhi salatu was salam, next to Sayyidina Abu Bakr radiyallahu anhu. So many sahabas, they came from backgrounds of kufr and shirk. So many of them were from the munafiqeen, so many from the Jews and Christians. You blessed them with hidayat and they became radiyallahu anhum wa radu an, in the company of Rasulullah sallallahu alayhi wa sallam. You are the same powerful, almighty, all-seeing, all-hearing, all-knowing Allah. My beloved Allah, fill our hearts with your love and the love of Rasul-e-Pak sallallahu alayhi wa sallam. Fill our hearts, my beloved Allah, with the ishq of Rasul-e-Pak sallallahu alayhi wa sallam. Make us the fish that swims deep down in your ocean of marifat. My beloved Allah, give us such a bond with you, such a bond with you, that nafs and shaitan cannot distance us from you. We cannot survive even a single second without your support. My beloved Allah, we use your bounties, your gifts, your ni'mats for your disobedience. The great bounties of sight, of hearing, of speech, hands and feet, heart and mind we use for your disobedience. If there had been any other Allah besides you, he would have destroyed us by now. We know we are deserving of the worst of all punishments, but you don't love punishment. You dearly love forgiveness of the sins. Change the condition of our hearts. Ya Rab, karam se apne tu dono jahan de.
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How loving you are, how compassionate you are, how merciful you are, how forgiving you are, how generous and kind you are. Oh, my most beautiful Allah.

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Bless us with barakat in our businesses, in our homes, in our life, in our time. Bless us, my beloved Allah, with tawakkul and yaqeen in you. Bless us with your ma'rifat. Those who are sick and ailing, give them shifa. We are spiritually sick, we are physically ill. Whosoever is sick and ailing, whether in hospitals, clinics, in homes or amongst us, bless everyone with shifa. Those who are in financial difficulties, bless them with plentiful of halal risk and remove their problems. Those who are weak, give them strength. Those who are planning for Hajj or have left for Hajj, my beloved Allah, or going for Hajj, make it easy for them. Remove all the obstacles from their path. Make their Hajj maqbool and mabroor. My beloved Allah, accept their tawaf, ziyarat, ibadat, salat and salam at the Roza Mubarak sallallahu alayhi wa sallam. My beloved Allah, those who have no children, bless them with pious and righteous children. Those whose children have gone on to drinks and drugs and vices and evil, bring them back onto Sirat-i Mustaqim. Ek din marna hai akhir maut hai. Don't let the angel of death find us in a disco, cinema, theater, popping drugs in our mouth, watching some porn site on the internet, or any kind of haram action. Angel of death will come unannounced. My beloved Allah, how can we be in adultery, fornication, popping drugs, or drinking wine, or any kind of haram when we don't know when the angel of death will strike? Eh khuda e bandara ruswa makun, gar badam man sirre man paida makun. Bless us with all the goodness that Nabi alayhi salatu wasalam asked for us. Bless the ummat with that goodness. And from all the mischief, corruption and fitnas, he asked for protection. Protect us and the ummat of Rasulullah sallallahu alayhi wa sallam. Accept all the works of deen taking place. 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Ya Allah, protect the ummah from all fitnas that are lashing like storms around the globe. Palestine, Chechnya, Bosnia, Kashmir, Afghanistan, Pakistan, Somalia, Sudan, all of Africa and the world, my Allah. How much of grief and pain it must be causing to the sensitive heart of my beloved Rasul sallallahu alayhi wa sallam when he is informed of the conditions of the ummah around the globe. You sacrifice so much of blood for us. Ya Allah. Ummat ke dilo ko muhabbat aur ulfat se jod de. Unite the hearts, my Allah. Hame nek aur ek bana de. Fulfill all the good wishes and good desires of each and every one who has raised his or her hand before you this part of the night. With your fazl, with your kindness, with your ihsan. And remove the difficulties, the pain, the suffering, the hardship of each and every individual who has raised his or her hand before you this part of the night in this majlis of zikr. You are well aware of whatever difficulties and pain and suffering every individual is going through. Those who have passed away, fill the graves with noor. Bless them with Jannatul Firdaus. 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

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If your cars will be obstructing those that are leaving now, please go to your car. Also, your families, tell them madrasa. 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

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So in the recitation that we had last night, one of the verses of the Quran Sharif of the surah in Surah Maryam, Allah tabaraka wa ta'ala discusses Ibrahim alayhi salatu wasalam's nasihat to his father. Now this I have discussed previously also in much detail, but in the short time that we have now, that there is great lesson in how nasihat should be made. We have to understand that on the one hand is Hazrat Ibrahim alayhi salatu wasalam, a Nabi of Allah tabaraka wa ta'ala. Now who can be more pious and righteous and closer to Allah tabaraka wa ta'ala than a Nabi of Allah ta'ala? So Hazrat Ibrahim alayhi salatu wasalam is making nasihat to whom? To his father, who is engaging in kufr and shirk, the manufacture of idols and so many other things in his life, nothing but masiyat and sins of the extreme, because this kufr and shirk, there can be nothing more extreme. But yet look at his method, look at his way, look at his beautiful preaching. Hazrat Ibrahim alayhi salatu wasalam does not just tell his father, what's this you're worshipping this idol and you'll go to Jahannam and you are a kafir, you are this, you are that, nothing. Hazrat Ibrahim alayhi salatu wasalam tells him, wadhkur fil kitab.

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Appealing to his common sense, appealing to his understanding. Allah Tabaraka wa Ta'ala has given everybody common sense and understanding, unless of course they don't make use of it. So he says, Ya Abati lima ta'budu ma la yasma. And look at the andaz-e khitabat, as they call it, the way he is addressing, that his father is not a believer, his father is a disbeliever, he's in kufr and shirk. But he's saying, Ya Abati, and that is used for respect. Now he's still showing respect to his father, that respect that was to be shown as a father. He is showing that respect. That Ya Abati, as we say, my dear father, Lima Ta'budu, why are you worshipping that which does not listen to, that which cannot see you, and that which will not avail you and help you and assist you in any way? That means these idols which you are making with your own hands, they do not listen to you, they can't see you, they don't even have eyes to see you. And even if you put eyes into it, they can't see you. Does it mean that if we put eyes, they will start seeing us? So even if you put eyes into those idols which you are making with your own hands, they're not going to see you. And then if you worship and pray to them and say, help me in this and help me in that, that which you have made with your own hands, how can they help you? They are at your mercy all the time. If a bird has to come and sit on you, the head of the idol, it can't even move that bird away, even if it has to make najasat. So therefore he says that, Ya Abati, lima ta'budu ma la yasma'u wa la yubsiru wa la yughni anka shay'a. My dear father, why do you worship something which does not listen to you, does not see you, cannot assist and help you in any way? Ya Abati, inni qad ja'ani min al-ilmi ma lam ya'atik. فَاتَّبِعْنِي أَهْدِكَ صِرَاطًا سَوِيًّا. أَهْدِنِي أَهْدِكَ صِرَاطًا سَوِيًّا. Again the same thing. Ya Abati. Oh my father, knowledge has come to me, that is the knowledge of Wahi. Allah Ta'ala has revealed, Allah Ta'ala has inspired, Allah Ta'ala has chosen him as a Nabi of Allah. Allah Ta'ala is sending him knowledge. He said, that knowledge which has come to me, to give you an explanation, that knowledge which has come to me has not come to you. Allah Ta'ala didn't come and inspire you or give you some kind of knowledge from his treasures. That knowledge has come to me which hasn't come to you. So then what is the duty of a person? The duty of the person is that if he doesn't have knowledge of anything, then he must follow the person who's got knowledge. فَاتَّبِعْنِي. So therefore follow me, أَهْدِكَ صِرَاطًا سَوِيًّا. Then I will guide you to the straight path. That means the knowledge of this straight path has not come to you, but it has come to me. And it is the knowledge of this straight path which has come to me, which tells me to inform you that what you are doing, it doesn't make sense that you are worshipping something that doesn't see you, listen to you, doesn't help you in any way. So this knowledge has come to me, and if you follow me, then this is what you should be doing, in fact, following me, then I will guide you to the straight path, the path that leads to Allah Tabaraka wa Ta'ala, the road that leads to Jannat, the road that leads to the pleasure of that Allah who has created the whole universe and created you and me and everyone else. Because what is your objective in worshipping this idol? Your objective is to get the pleasure of the God that you are worshipping. Why else would you make it a God? You are making it a God because you want the pleasure of this God. And if this God is pleased with you, then it will help you. What else can be the purpose? I mean, if a person is worshipping some God, then what else is his objective? Does he worship a God so that that God may harm him? So that God may punish him, so that God may destroy him? Nobody worships because of that. Every person worships so that God may become pleased, and thereafter that God may help him. That God must have that kind of power to help and assist. So he says, here what you are worshipping, it cannot help you in any way.
This knowledge that I have got of Sirat-e-Mustaqim, Siratan Sawiyya, the straight path. So if you are going to follow me, then I am linking you up and I am connecting you with your Creator who is to be worshipped. And if you worship Him, then He is all-seeing, all-hearing, all-knowing, and He has unlimited treasures, and He is the one who will be able to help you and assist you. So in other words, he's appealing to his father in a very, very beautiful way. If you have to go into the depth of this ayat, there's an ocean, as I say. Ya abati inni qad ja'ani min al-ilmi ma lam yatik fattabi'ni ahdika siratan sawiyya. Siratan sawiyya, straight path. Thereafter again, Ya abati. 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Again appealing to him, dear father, la ta'budi shaytan. Now nobody worships shaytan. They don't make the idol of shaytan and worship. What it means, they don't follow these promptings, these teachings, this guidance that's coming to you from this whispering of shaytan. He is the one that is inspiring to make these idols and worship them. Now why do you follow them? Because this shaitan, he has been the one that has been rejected by Allah Ta'ala. Allah Ta'ala has already rejected him. We all call him shaitan rajim, the rejected one. And look at in the Quran Sharif, how Allah Ta'ala addresses shaitan. So this shaitan has been very disobedient to Allah Ta'ala. He did not make sajda. So that Adam alayhi salatu was salam, although he was of the jinn kind, he was not an angel, because angel does not disobey Allah tabaraka wa ta'ala, but because he lived amongst the angels, therefore that order was also to him that you also bow down. But he refused, and what did he say? خَلَقْتَنِي مِن نَار وَخَلَقْتَهُ مِن طِين. Pride got him, arrogance got him, that I have been created of fire and these Adam alayhi salatu wasalam of dust, I must bow down to him. Any case, he says, La ta'budi shaitan, inna shaitana kana li rahmani aswiya. And again, whose nafarmani, whose disobedience? Disobedience of Rahman. Then after that, Allah tabaraka wa ta'ala says, Hazrat Ibrahim alayhi salatu wasalam addressed his father and said, Ya abati, لا تعبد الشيطان إن الشيطان كان للرحمن عصيا يا أبت إني أخاف أن يمسك عذاب من الرحمن فتكون للشيطان وليا. He says, my dear father, I fear, by way of explanation, he's trying to tell his father that look, Allah tabaraka wa ta'ala is Rahman. He is merciful. Allah tabaraka wa ta'ala is very, very merciful, is very forgiving. Allah ta'ala is very compassionate, very kind, everything. Allah tabaraka wa ta'ala's beneficence and his mercy has got no limit. However, I fear this, that if you are going to follow this promptings and whisperings of shaitan, or if you are going to continue with this life of kufr and shirk, if you are going to worship these idols which you have made of your own hands, then although Allah tabaraka wa ta'ala is Rahman and very, very merciful, but azab of that same Rahman, look at the words Allah ta'ala uses, azab, and Hazrat Ibrahim alayhi salatu wasalam says, azab of Rahman. Now Rahman, where does he give azab? But this deed of yours and action of yours is such that even though he is Rahman, but azab will come from him. He's got other sifat and qualities also. He can punish also. So he doesn't want to. If you give up this worship, then he's not going to do so. But if you continue, then although he's Rahman, but إِنِّي أَخَافُ أَنْ يَمَسَّكَ عَذَابٌ مِّنَ الرَّحْمَانِ فَتَكُونَ لِلشَّيْطَانِ وَلِيًّا. Now what should have been the natural response to that? The natural response to that of any person with a little bit of understanding would have been, that I thank you for this nasihat, I appreciate what advices you are giving me, indeed it makes a lot of sense. That is what the person should have said. Now instead,
Hazrat Ibrahim alayhi salatu wasalam's father now threatens him, that you turning away from these idols, you seem to be very, very unhappy with this style of our worship, and you seem to be very upset, and that is the mafhum in meaning. So therefore what I'm going to do is I will stone you, and then get out of this house, don't even come in front of me again. Now again, everything that the father said was there to anger Hazrat Ibrahim alayhi salatu wasalam to the till. Anybody would have got angry that here I'm making him nasihat nicely, and this person is going to the extreme, and now he wants to stone me and throw me out of the house. And Hazrat Ibrahim alayhi salatu wasalam says, Salamun alaik, sa'astaghfiru laka rabbi, innahu kana bi hafiyya. Now there's no time to go into all tafsir, but the gist of which is this, that Hazrat Ibrahim alayhi salatu wasalam now does not fight. He does not throw stones at his father. He doesn't now tell his father, but you see, I was telling you that you are like this and you like that and you don't want to listen and you'll go to Jahannam and all, nothing. Salamun alaik, sa'astaghfiru laka rabbi. Now from that incident, we are given lessons that if the person's father is in kufr and shirk, and nasihat is being made in such beautiful way, and when the father does not accept, then Ibrahim alayhi salatu wasalam says, well, I go my way, you go your way. But he doesn't accept what the father is doing. It doesn't mean that now he accepts it, that since my father is not giving up this kufr and shirk of his, so therefore I too must follow his path. It doesn't mean that. He said it very beautifully, he addressed him very beautifully, he made the nasihat in the most appropriate manner. Although he was a disbeliever, Ibrahim alayhi salatu wasalam's father, but Ibrahim alayhi salatu wasalam made the nasihat in the most appropriate manner, most beautiful manner. And then when the father does not accept, so then he too does not accept that method of worship and follow the father. What he does, he says, I will separate myself from him. If that is the case, well then I will go my way. And that is what is permissible. That in the family, if somebody does not want to listen, the person makes nasihat to him nicely, that this is not right, in the weddings, in the walimas, in other matters and other affairs, and even in the belief and in the following of the practices of Nabi alayhi salatu wasalam, you should be following in this manner or that manner. But if that person, first of all, of course, the knowledge must be correct. Many a times it's we do not have the correct knowledge. We do not have the knowledge from the source. We just read up some pamphlet here, some literature there, and some listen to some talk here, and after that we come to a lot of conclusions. But if our knowledge is solid and we know that what we are saying is haq and truth, then say it in the most appropriate manner. Therefore, Mawlana Zafar Sahib Rahmatullah Alayhi Usmani used to say that haq baat agar haq niyat se haq tariqe se ki jaye to fitna nahi hota hai. He said, if you got some haq baat, then if you say it with the correct niyat, the niyat too has to be correct, that you really got compassion, mercy, kindness for the person that you are addressing. No one can say that Hazrat Ibrahim alayhi salatu wasalam was just saying just because of his nafsani anger, na'uzu billah. Most of the time our nasihat is just to take off from our chest some kind of anger that we are boiling in, so we just want to throw it out at somebody. And then we say we made nasihat. So that is not the way of nasihat. So he said, if the haq baat is said with haq niyat and in a haq way, then there won't be fitnas as we are having today. That any person who picks up one point here or there and he thinks that this is against somebody, so now he wants to make nasihat on that particular point, he'll go to the extreme until he doesn't make that person kafir, he's not going to stop. That is not the way of conveying haq baat. So he said, haq baat, haq tariqe se, haq niyat se. Agar ki jaye to fitna nahi khada hoga. Then there won't be fitna. And if the person does not accept, because most of the mizaj today is, nasiha mat kar nasihat, dil mera ghabrawe hai, main samjhu hoon usko dushman jo mujhe samjhawe hai. This in the Purab, in the Bihar area, they speak this kind of Urdu. So he said, nasiha mat kar nasihat, dil mera ghabrawe hai. Oh, you who is making nasihat to me, don't make nasihat, because my heart begins to palpitate. I get very, very restless and that palpitation increases when you make me nasihat of good things. And I consider that person my dushman, an enemy who gives me nasihat. So, nasiha mat kar nasihat dil mera ghabrawe hai, main samjhu hoon usko dushman jo mujhe samjhawe hai. So, after the person has
got the right knowledge and then is conveying it in the right way. If the person does not accept, whether it's a family member or a friend or disbeliever or believer, whoever it may be, so then that is the correct thing to do. Then after that you say, well, if you don't want to accept, then you go your way, I go my way. But there's no need to fight, there's no need to start arguing, and there's no need to start shooting, nothing. So these are lessons in the Quran Sharif for us. It's a guidebook for until day of Qiyamah for every aspect of our life. May Allah Tabaraka wa Ta'ala give us an understanding of these ayat of the Quran Sharif and give us the tawfiq to implement it. Just listening is not going to help. Implementation, if every Muslim has to implement it, the world will become such a beautiful place. May Allah Ta'ala give me, give you and the Ummah the tawfiq of amal. Wa akhiru da'wana anil hamdulillahi rabbil alameen. Allah Allah kaisa pyara naam hai, aashiqon ka meena aur jaam hai. 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

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Oh my most tolerant Allah, we are indeed the most sinful ones on the surface of the earth. Day and night we disobey you. So much of your bounties we use for your disobedience. The great bounties of sight, hearing, speech, wealth, home. My beloved Allah, how much we use for your disobedience. Don't seize us on account of our sins. Don't cause embarrassment to come upon us because of our sins. Don't cause humiliation and disgrace in this world, in the qabr, in the akhirat, because of our sins. My beloved Allah, in the presence of billions of ummatis on the day of Qiyamah, don't cause any kind of embarrassment to come upon Nabi alayhi salatu was salam because of our sins. My beloved Allah, change the condition of our lives. Change the direction of our hearts. Bless us, my beloved Allah, with good health, with prosperity, with a life of taqwa and piety. Bless us with your qurb, with your ma'rifat. We trust in you, with yaqeen in you. Give us the yaqeen that you are all seeing, all hearing, all knowing. That our lives are in your hands. That the entire universe is in your control. My beloved Allah, make us yours and become ours. Distance us from nafs and shaitan. Nafs or shaitan, dono ne milkar hai kiya hai mujhko tabaah. اے میرے مولا میری مدد کر, چاہتا ہوں میں تیری پناہ. My beloved Allah, bless us with the best of dunya and the best of akhirat. Those who are sick and ailing, give them shifa. Whether they're in hospitals, clinics, homes or amongst us, bless everyone with shifa. Remove the difficulties and problems of mankind around the globe, whether it's of AIDS or famine or drought or whatever it may be. My beloved Allah, remove the difficulties and problems of the Ummah of Nabi alayhi salatu wasalam. Chechnya, Bosnia, Kashmir, Afghanistan, Iraq, Somalia, Sudan, all parts of the world the Ummah is suffering. Mere Allah, hum sabko nek bana de aur ek bana de. Unite the hearts of husbands and wives, parents and children, Ummah of Nabi alayhi salatu wasalam. Ek din marna hai, aakhir maut hai. Don't let the angel of death find us in a disco, cinema, theater, gambling den, or any kind of haram action. We don't know when the angel of death will strike. Ya Allah, protect us and safeguard us from all kinds of sins and all kinds of haram actions. When the time of our death comes, take us to Madina Tawayyaba. Bless us with shahadat in Madina Tawayyaba, with burial in Baqi. If it is not Muqaddar there, wherever it may be, let it be in a state that you are pleased with us.
Nabi alayhi salatu wasalam, all his life he made duas for us. He made dua for the ummah. He cried and he cried and he cried for the ummah. Bless us with all the goodness that he asked for us. Bless the ummah with that goodness. And from all the mischief, corruption and fitnas, and especially the fitnas of Dajjal, that Nabi alayhi salatu wasalam asked for protection, protect us and the ummah of Rasulullah sallallahu alayhi wasallam. The remaining days of Ramadan, my beloved Allah, make them the best days of our life. Ya Allah, bless us with the tawfiq of fasting in the manner that we should be keeping our fast. Bless us with all the barakah, the rahmat and nuraniyat of these mubarak days and nights. 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

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madrasa, we know that recently there have been many, many people who have passed away in accidents. And in other parts of the world where wars are taking place, where there's loss of life, not of individuals, but where large number of people are dying. They don't know for what they are being killed. Seems like the world has gone crazy. It's nothing but killings, killings and killings that we read of. Then so many have lost their lives in hijackings, hold-ups, and many people have passed away, what we term as natural deaths. For everyone, Allah tabaraka wa ta'ala had destined where the person's mouth will come. There is no way that they could have avoided their death. Death is fixed and it will come at its appointed hour and time, and nobody can ward it off, nobody can extend his life. It's a different issue that in some of those deaths, Allah tabaraka wa ta'ala himself was very pleased because some of them got shahadat, they passed away as martyrs. Some people passed away on the day of Jumu'ah, some on the day of Eid, some in the month of Ramadan, and some in other good actions and deeds. So there are different types of deaths that are taking place. So those people, they have got nothing to fear. Their akhirat has been made. If Allah tabaraka wa ta'ala was pleased with them, then even though they were not in sajda at the time of death, even though they were not in jihad at the time of death, even though they were not in Makkah Sharif or Madinah Sharif at the time of their death, but if they were obedient to Allah Ta'ala and His Nabi alayhi salatu wasalam in their lives, and their death came, even if it came on their bed while they were sleeping, then too we will say it's a mubarak, because Allah Tabaraka wa Ta'ala is pleased, so the person's akhirat is made. So those type of mouths or deaths that have taken place, we say that they are fortunate in a sense that they got out of all the worldly problems and difficulties and hardships, and they are saved from the fitnas that are pouring at the present times. But then there are so many of them who have died whilst watching the television, the filth on the internet, porn sites. Some have died in cinemas, some in discos, some in prostitute quarters. Some, they didn't read their salat for the whole day or for the whole week, and then they left this world. Some people only read once a week, some read once a year. Or the person was indulging in interest taking and giving, in adultery, in fornication, in all kinds of haram activities, and then suddenly his death came in that state. So for them we make dua, Allah tabaraka wa ta'ala make their maghfirat, because we don't know in what state our death will come.

0: And we must hold good opinion about every person that dies, even though he may have been a sinful person. Allah Tabaraka wa Ta'ala only knows what is happening to him in the Akhirat. Some people died, they were sinful, they did not die in a good condition, but immediately after their death, the family members, the friends, the relatives, the mashayikh, the righteous and the pious, we don't know how many people made a dua for their maghfirat, and Allah Tabaraka wa Ta'ala made their maghfirat. Now we don't know. Can we go into everybody's qabr and get to know what is happening there? So we must hold good opinion. We must think that the person, even though he left this world in a sinful state, but we don't know what is his condition in the hereafter. Allah Tabaraka wa Ta'ala could have forgiven him because of the du'as that the people made. This Yasin Sharif Khatam that we make. Individually the person read Yasin Sharif, read three quls, read some Quran Sharif, made some istighfar, asked Allah Ta'ala for forgiveness on behalf of the deceased. So Allah Tabaraka wa Ta'ala forgives. However, we take lessons from there. The person who is gone, but we have to take lessons from the ones that are gone. And that is the reason why in this majlis of zikr, now and again we read muraqabah of maut. Muraqabah of maut, I have explained many a times, it does not mean that you take one tasbih and then start reading maut, maut, death, death. That is not muraqabah. Muraqabah of maut, that the person becomes conscious of his own death. That when he attends a janazah, when he goes to the qabristan, when he hears of somebody having passed away in an accident, or in a hold-up, or in a bomb blast, in a train crash, or a plane crash, or a car smash, in whatever the person passed away, now the person takes lessons. That those people who died suddenly, they had absolutely no chance to return to their homes and put right their affairs, if there was anything to be put right. And as I have mentioned many, many a times, and alhamdulillah, without exaggeration, I can say that I have received many, many letters, and many people have told me themselves that after listening to what I have said, they have got rid of those sins which they thought that only they were aware of. When I explained that those people who die suddenly, there is no guarantee that only the husband will die first and then the wife will die after 10 years. In so many cases, the husband, the wife, the children all passed away. So who is going to enter those homes to do a clean-up job and distribution of estates? And who will get hold of the cell phones and the computers? And who will open the cupboards? What guarantee we have got? So if there is any evidence of sins that has been recorded and kept somewhere, whether it is on the cell phone, on the computer, or if a person has got filthy magazines in his cupboard, or he's got filthy films, DVDs and other things, then he must not think that this is in safe hands. So many people never got a chance to come back and remove those things. So a Muslim must be ever ready. He does not know when death will come. So tonight again we read from Muraqabah of Maut a few verses.
1: कैसे कैसे घर उजाड़े मौत ने खेल कितनों के बिगाड़े मौत ने कैसे कैसे घर उजाड़े मौत ने खेल कितनों के बिगाड़े मौत ने पीलतन क्या क्या पछाड़े मौत ने पीलतन क्या क्या पछाड़े मौत ने सरो कद कब्र में गाड़े मौत ने, एक दिन मरना है आखिर मौत है।

0: 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How many homes there was happiness, there was rejoicing, there was merrymaking, there was fun, there was laughter, there was pleasure. There was everything going, as we say, for the family. And suddenly death comes and those houses are deserted. Happiness is gone. Khel kitno ke bigade maut ne. How many people had such kind of plans and ideas and they were entertaining themselves in different ways. We are not talking about halal and permissible entertainment, haram entertainment. But death came and destroyed all pleasures. End of entertainment, fun and pleasures. No matter how powerful and strong the person was, even if his body was like that of a huge elephant, then to mouth put him flat on the ground. Within seconds, the toughest wrestler of the world could not drop the person. But just one hukam of Allah tabaraka wa ta'ala. And the huge body comes flat onto the ground. All the exercises that he did and all the training and everything that the person did in his lifetime. No. How many bouts he won in the boxing ring. And we don't know that how many times he succeeded in flattening other people. But death came and flattened him. So, ek din marna hai, aakhir maut hai. Kar le jo karna hai, aakhir maut hai. So, we have to take lessons from all those deaths that are taking place. And as I stated at the beginning, that recently we know that many, many people have passed away. Some, as we term, natural deaths and so many others in accidents, in wars, and many other places. So those who passed away in good condition, then their akhirat, as I said, is made. But we take lessons from those deaths which came suddenly, that do we have our home in order? If we don't, then when do we intend putting it in order? Many people, they say, Maulana, make dua. I wish to change. Say, by when do you wish to change? After death or before death? I wish to give up my drug habits. When do you wish to give it up? After death or before death? I am caught up in adultery, in fornication, or porn, and other filth, but I want to give it up. We say, MashaAllah, your desire to give it up is a wonderful one. And we make dua, Allah Ta'ala give you the himmah to give it up. But when do you want to give it up? After death or before death? So if it is before death, so then when do you expect your death? Did Israel alayhi salatu wasalam come and give you some kind of information that, O servant of Allah, you are being hereby informed that your death will come on a certain day, certain time? ایک دن مرنا ہے آخر موت ہے کر لے جو کرنا ہے آخر موت ہے. Make use of Allah Ta'ala's ni'mats. Eat, drink, who stops you? But we cannot go on, we cannot be persistent in sins. ایک دن مرنا ہے.
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address our nafs and say to the nafs, ek din marna hai, aakhir maut hai. 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When the nafs is making taqazas, demands, so at that time, say to the nafs, ek din marna hai. And that marna could be this very day, could be this very second, could be this very minute that you are engaging in sins and haram. Ek din marna does not mean that one day, sometime in 10 years later. Ek din marna hai could mean the very day. That same day, same second. So when the nafs is making demands, then address the nafs. Ek din marna hai, aakhir maut hai. Say, daf'atan sar par jo aa pahunche ajal, phir kahan tu aur kahan darul amal. Suddenly if death comes upon you, and when I am saying you, I am addressing myself also. In fact, I am addressing myself. We all have to be alert, cautious. But I am just giving you a translation. Daf'atan sar par jo aa pahunche ajal. Suddenly if this death comes upon you, phir kahan tu aur kahan darul amal? Then where will you get an opportunity to make amal again? After death, does anybody get opportunity to make namaz, keep fast, give zakat, make zikr, make tilawat, stay away from haram? Does anybody get an opportunity after death? Jayega ye bebaha mauka nikal, phir na haat aayegi umre bebadal. You just cannot replace, you cannot bring back even a second from the time that is gone. The past is past, as you have heard many times, the past is past. The future is, the past is history, the future is mystery. The present is a present. That second that we have now, that's the present from Allah Ta'ala which we must make use of. Once this time will go away, the life will pass, we will not be able to bring it back. Phir na haat aayegi umre bebadal. No person from the grave can send some gold, silver, even if he has got all the oil wells he owns of the world, and all the gold mines, and silver mines, and diamond mines. He cannot send from his grave all that to bring back his life. He can't say that I'm sending all these things so that I may be given life again. No bribe works. 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

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But we must believe that inshallah, if lots of people made dua for his maghfirat, and Allah tabaraka wa ta'ala, being Rahim, being Kareem, Allah tabaraka wa ta'ala can forgive. So we don't go into people's graves to see what happened there. But lots of others passed away, very, very mubarak death. Many of them died in accidents that can be shahadat. Or many of them were shot and killed, which is shahadat. Or many other ways, it's a form of shahadat. And then people died what we term as natural deaths. That too, if Allah Ta'ala was pleased, they were obedient to Allah and His Nabi alayhi salatu wasalam, so then they are mubarak deaths. So we make dua for all of them. Allah Ta'ala give them the highest stages in Jannat. Allah Ta'ala fill the graves with Noor. But we take lessons from those sudden deaths. Those sudden deaths, we take lessons. And if we are not prepared to take lesson, then it is only to our own harm. It's going to cause us harm and nobody else. Those who say that, what's wrong? These things we keep listening all the time. Where can it happen to us? It can happen to everybody else. But definitely we are immune. We are safe. Then we will say that person is stupid, he is foolish. So clean up those cupboards, those cell phones, those computers, those files. Wherever there is evidence of sin, get rid of it. We are living in times of fitnas. You don't want your children to get hold of that which will bring nothing but embarrassment, shame, disgrace. So then what is the sensible thing to do? Don't engage and indulge in such kind of sins. And if there's any evidence of those sins, then get rid of it. May Allah tabaraka wa ta'ala give the himmat and the courage. Allah Allah kaisa pyara naam hai, aashiqo ka meena aur jaam hai. Allah Allah kaisa pyara.

0: 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We acknowledge all our sins from the time we became of age up till now. We have indulged in so much of sins and vices and evils and haram. Ya Allah, we are acknowledging every sin of ours. We beggars are extending our begging bowls before you, my beloved Allah. Ya Allah, we are presenting our mountains of sins before you. But when you have given man the intelligence to make dynamite sticks which blow up huge mountains, what is it difficult for you to blow away the mountains of our sins? Ya Allah, when you have given man the intelligence to make computer chips which record millions of pieces of information, but just one press of the delete button and there's no information left on that chip, then what is it difficult for you, my beloved Allah, to press the delete button over our sins? Ya Allah, even if our sins are more than the waves of the ocean, more than the grains of sand on earth, more than the raindrops that fall from the heavens, more than the trees that grow on earth, Ya Allah, your forgiveness is much, much more than that. Just one drop from your ocean of forgiveness is sufficient to wash away our sins. Forgive our major sins and our minor sins, sins that we committed knowingly or unknowingly, in the light of day or darkness of night. My beloved Allah, you have seen everything. You have heard everything. You know everything. You could have seized us the moment we were indulging in sins. You could have brought embarrassment, shame, disgrace and humiliation upon us. That very moment you could have asked the angel of death to squeeze out the soul from our bodies. But my beloved Allah, how loving you are. How forgiving you are. How generous you are, how tolerant you are. In spite of all our sins, you are still giving us so much to eat and drink and wear. Ya Allah, we used all your bounties and ni'mats for your disobedience, yet you are giving us so much of your bounties. Ya Allah, forgive the sins of our eyes, of our ears, of our tongues, our hands and feet, our heart and mind. Forgive our parents, our wives and children, our brothers and sisters, our family members and the ummah of Rasulullah sallallahu alayhi wa sallam. Oh my beloved Allah, something that is very, very beloved to you is the forgiveness of the sins of the sinners when they turn towards you. What else have we gathered here, my beloved Allah, for what else have we gathered here tonight? Except that we are hopeful, we have great hope in your mercy, in your forgiveness, in your kindness. My beloved Allah, change the condition of our lives. Change the condition of our lives. Ya Allah, we are going in the wrong direction. Oh my Allah, we have distanced ourselves from you and from your Rasul sallallahu alayhi wa sallam. And what have we gained? We have gained nothing but restlessness, anxieties, worries and problems. Change the condition of our hearts. Ya Allah, clean and purify our hearts of malice, of greed, of envy, of jealousy, of pride, of arrogance. My beloved Allah, clean our hearts of evil passions and desires. Bless us with the hearts that you give to your awliya, that you give to your walis, my beloved Allah. It is not difficult for you, my Allah, to change the condition of our hearts. The Sahaba Ikram radiallahu anhum ajma'in, they came from the backgrounds of kufr. Some of them from the Nasara, some of them from the Yahud, some of them from the Munafiqeen. But Ya Allah, when they accepted Islam upon the hands of my beloved Rasul sallallahu alayhi wa sallam, such a dramatic change came in their lives. Ha, my Allah. They became radiyallahu anhum wa radu an. Then what is it difficult for you to change the condition of our hearts? Fill our hearts with the noor of iman, with the noor of yaqeen, with the noor of tawakkul and trust in you, with the noor of tilawat of the Quran Sharif, with the noor of zikrullah, with the noor of hajj and umrahs, with the noor of service to mankind, with the noor of all good deeds and actions. Clean and purify our hearts, my beloved Allah. Oh, my beloved Allah, bless us with such a bond with you, such a bond with you, that nafs and shaitan cannot distance us from you. Give us such muhabbat of Rasulullah sallallahu alayhi wa sallam that it becomes extremely easy to obey Nabi alayhi salatu wa salam and follow his mubarak wife. Oh, my beloved Allah, hawa wo hirs wala dil badal de. Hawa wo hirs wala dil badal de. 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Khudaya fazl farma dil badal de. My beloved Allah, change the condition of our hearts. Our hearts are filled with greed and evil passions. Ay, mere Allah, we don't know when the angel of death is going to strike, where he is going to strike, in which condition he is going to strike. Don't let the angel of death find us in a disco, cinema, theater, gambling den, adultery, fornication, prostitute quarters, popping drugs in our mouths, reading filthy magazines and novels, watching filthy programs on the TV or internet sites. My beloved Allah, don't let any kind of embarrassment, shame, humiliation and disgrace to come upon us, our parents, our family members, or the ummah of Rasulullah sallallahu alaihi wasallam. A person will rise on the day of Qiyamah in the condition that he died. Ya Allah, imagine an ummati of Nabi alayhi salatu wasalam rising in the state of adultery, in the state of fornication, in the state of popping drugs, in the state of dancing on the rave club floor. Ha, the billions of ummatis are going to watch. What embarrassment it is going to bring upon my beloved Rasul sallallahu alayhi wasallam. That Nabi of yours, who suffered so much for the sake of his ummah, who was stoned in Taif, in Uhud, and so many places. He who stood whole night in prayer. He who, when he went for sajda, intestines of animals were placed on his back in the Haram Sharif. Ya Allah, he who was boycotted and ostracized for 3 solid years. When he will see his ummatis rise in this state, how much of pain and suffering it would cause to him. Don't let us be the cause of his pain and suffering, my Allah. Change the condition of our lives. Bless us with the best of dunya, the best of akhir. Ya Allah, so many people are in hospitals, in clinics, in homes. So many have met up with accidents, Ya Allah. Some are unconscious, some are in coma. Some are undergoing operations, and so many have passed away. Ya Allah, all those who are sick, bless them with complete shifa. Those who have been hurt and injured and are suffering pain, Ya Allah, give them complete shifa. Those who have passed away, bless them with Jannatul Firdaus. Bless their family members, kith and kin, with sabre jameel, ajre azeem. Ya Allah, sabku shifai tam, kamil, ajil, daim, nasi farma. 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and are returning, return them safely to their destinations. Make their hajj maqbool and mabroor. Accept all the duas, the tawaf, the ziyarat, the ibadat that they made. Ey mere Allah, make them the means of hidayat for the alam. Allah Rasool Pak sallallahu alayhi wa sallam, how much he begged for us, how much he begged for us. Ah, my Allah, we cannot even imagine what love he had for the ummah. Ya Allah, those who are sick and ailing, give them shifa. Those who are weak, give them strength. Those who are in depression, give them joy and happiness. Those who are in financial difficulties, bless them with plenty of halal risk and remove their difficulties. Ya Allah, those who have no children, bless them with pious children. Those whose children have gone on to drinks and drugs and vices and evils, bring them back onto Sirat-e-Mustaqim. Change the conditions of insecurity in this country to security. Ya Allah, change the condition around the world of drought, of famine, of AIDS and all other kinds of sicknesses and diseases and problems. Ya Allah, remove the difficulties of mankind. Ya Allah, the ummah of Rasulullah sallallahu alayhi wa sallam in Chechnya, Bosnia, Kashmir, Iraq, Afghanistan, America, Europe, Africa, wherever they are suffering, remove their pain, suffering and difficulties. Hey, mere Allah, Rasool Pak sallallahu alayhi wa sallam, all his life he made duas for us. How much he begged for us, how much he cried for us. Bless us with all the goodness that he asked for us. Bless the ummah with that goodness. And from all the mischief, corruption and fitnas that he asked for protection, protect us and the ummah of Rasulullah sallallahu alayhi wa sallam. Ya Allah, there are many things that we have not been able to ask. But you are well aware of the good wishes, the good desires, the good aspirations that are in the hearts of each and every individual who has raised his or her hand before you this part of the night. With great hope, Ya Allah, fulfill their good wishes, good desires, good aspirations. And you are well aware, my beloved Allah, of the hardships, the difficulties, the pain, the sicknesses, the diseases, the problems, the hardships that each and every individual who has raised his or her hand before you this part of the night is suffering. With your fazal, with your ihsan, with your kindness, my Allah, remove that suffering, that pain, that difficulty, that hardship, that problem. Hum jaise bhi hai, mere Allah, hum jaise bhi hai, gande hai, nalayak hai, siyakar hai, مجرم اور خطاکار ہے, گندے ہے میرے اللہ, گندے ہے, گندے ہے میرے اللہ, لیکن تیرے بندے ہیں. ہماری دعاؤں کو حضور علیہ 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

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With Allah تبارك وتعالى's فضل and إحسان, we continue with some explanation of this beautiful surah of the Quran Sharif, Surah Yusuf. The background is well known to you by now. I have repeated it and recapped it many a times. So Hazrat Yusuf alayhi salatu wasalam finally enters the prison, although his name had been cleared that he was not the one that was trying to interfere with the wife of the king. It was she who was madly in love or infatuated with the love of Hazrat Yusuf alayhi salatu wasalam. But wanting the matters to simmer down and the gossip that was going on around town not to spread further, the king also gave in to the will and wish and desire of his wife and put Hazrat Yusuf alayhi salatu wasalam into prison. In prison, I explained to you last week, Hazrat Yusuf alayhi salatu wasalam was not like any ordinary criminal. Yusuf alayhi salatu wasalam was absolutely innocent. There was no blemish, there was no sin of any kind that he had committed. There was no way that anybody could point a finger at his character. He was pure and chaste. Yusuf alayhi salatu wasalam in prison also displayed his noble characteristics. He assisted and helped the prisoners. He sympathized with those people who required sympathy, those people who required some kind of upliftment of their spirits, because prison life is not an easy life. The person is cut off from his family, from his friends, from his children, and if it is on account of no sin of his, it is merely a test from Allah tabaraka wa ta'ala, then it becomes even more difficult at times if the person does not have that kind of ta'alluq with Allah ta'ala. Because people are going to talk that this person is in prison, and many people will just falsely accuse the person of having done something wrong, whereas the person could be totally innocent. This brings me to a very important point which has suddenly flashed across my mind, that we are living in a world of media and high tech. Everything is high tech. Within seconds, people throughout the world come to know what has happened in a certain place, certain town, city, country. The newspapers, the magazines, the radio, the television, they are just there like vultures all the time, just wanting some kind of gossip or some kind of sensational news item. They are there just to sensationalize matters most of the time. So it happens on many, many occasions. It has happened and it is happening that newspaper reports say that so-and-so was arrested for a certain crime, so-and-so was arrested for a certain criminal offense, so-and-so was arrested for rape or for murder or for something else. Now that is the news report that will come. The radio, the television and the magazines and everything will be going to town, especially if that person is some kind of a prominent person. The person is in the religious field. He is a priest or he is a clergy or he is a person who is of the cloth, or he is an alim or he is a hafiz of the Quran Sharif, or the person has got some kind of dini tag and label, or the woman is in cloak, in parda, in hijab, or she is one who is propagating the deen and message of Allah tabaraka wa ta'ala. Or the person could be famous in the political field, in the economic field, or in any other field. So they will go to town because that makes the newspapers sell and that makes people buy those magazines, and the gossip increases and it becomes sensational.
Now nobody waits until the court case takes place to find out whether the person was truly guilty of that offense or not. It is just running to conclusions on the basis of that newspaper report or that radio news item. Whereas we should not run to conclusions and we should not accuse a person falsely. We should wait for the court case to take place, and then too we don't know. So many times the evidence is not conclusive. So many times bribery takes place and judgment is given. It is happening throughout the world, it is happening. We know that so many people have bribed the judges, they have bribed the magistrates. So what does it cost us if we have to keep quiet and we have to leave the matter to Allah tabaraka wa ta'ala? Will Allah ta'ala question us on the day of judgment that why you didn't pursue that gossip that was going around town? Why you didn't find out exactly whether the person was involved in rape or not? And it was your duty to also go and investigate and announce and find out. That's not our duty. If somebody came up with such a report, say, well, Wallahu alam bisawab, I'm not an investigator, I'm not a police officer, and I'm not a CID in the department, and Allah Ta'ala will not question me with regards to this story or this incident. I have to be very concerned and careful, because Allah Ta'ala will question me if I have to falsely accuse the person. So how important it is that the person must not run to conclusions on the basis of newspaper reports. Many a story that has been

it hits back. 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The whole story is why this verse was revealed. But the gist of it and the lesson that we take from that ayat is that if a person brings any kind of news, and the person is also, Allah Ta'ala says, fasiq, that means you can't even rely and trust on that person's information, then verify that statement, check it out. If you are not going to do that, then what's going to happen? If the person is not going to verify and just going to start spreading that news, or is going to believe in that news, or is going to believe in that accusation or that story that is circulating, then this person will regret. The person will have to suffer shame and embarrassment when the truth is going to be revealed. Now, this is not a translation, I'm just explaining to you. So in the same way here, in this ayat of the Quran Sharif, we are discussing Hazrat Yusuf alayhi salatu wasalam's entry into prison, and the fact that he was innocent, he had not committed any kind of crime. But it's obvious that the people in Egypt, each and every one of them was not going to go and investigate, and all of them would not have even known what had happened outside the gates of that palace. Outside the gates of that palace, when that little baby spoke from the cradle, and then they carried out that investigation in accordance with that message that the baby had given, or that direction that the baby had given with the fazal of Allah tabaraka wa ta'ala, that must check the shirt whether it is torn from the front or it is torn at the back. Now, how many of them were going to go and investigate, or how many of them knew fully well? Was it the time of television, and was it the time of radio and magazines, that everybody will now come to know that this is what happened? And when Hazrat Yusuf alayhi salatu wasalam ran out, then Allah Ta'ala caused the doors to open, and then he came outside, and this is what the baby had said. And when they checked the shirt, they found that it was torn at the back, and this was an indication that Zulaikha was the one that was chasing him. Now, all this information, it was not necessary that everybody in Egypt, now it was announced there. In fact, they were trying to conceal that. They were trying to say that it was not the fault of Zulaikha, because she was the wife of the king. So they didn't want it to be known that she was at fault. So at such a time, now look at the importance of verification, because the people who would have heard that, they would have started gossiping in town. So Yusuf alayhi salatu wasalam was in prison, so people would have been gossiping outside that this is what he did, and what an ungrateful person he was, na'uzubillah, that the king gave him such kind of comforts in the palace, and he trusted him, and he told his wife also that must treat him nicely and in a dignified manner, and this is what he had to do. That is the type of stories that would have been circulating. So it is extremely important that we should verify. And the best thing to do is to keep quiet and say, leave it to Allah Ta'ala, we are not responsible. We make dua, Allah Tabaraka wa Ta'ala give that person protection from sins. And if the person has committed a sin, Allah Ta'ala must give the person the tawfiq of tawbah. And if it is involving the rights of others, then the person must fulfill those rights. Every day we get information, and those days it could have been 30% correct and 70%, or 50% correct and 50% could be just speculation. Now, these days it is so important, because 80 to 90% of the time, the news item that circulates, there is no verification, there is no basis for it, and we become sinful by running to such conclusions. So we get back to the Quran Sharif, in which Allah Tabaraka wa Ta'ala says, and the two men entered the prison with him.
Allah Tabaraka

Allah mentions in the Quran Sharif that وَدَخَلَ مَعَهُ السِّجْنَ فَتَيَانِ. One of them said, I have seen myself in dream that I was pressing wine, because that was his job. He was, as they call, the cup bearer for the king. He used to give the king his wine. He was like a butler. So one of them said that that is what he saw in the dream. And the other said that I have seen myself carrying bread on my head, of which the birds are eating. And then they asked Yusuf alayhi salatu wasalam for the interpretation. Let us know its interpretation. And they themselves said that we see you as a person of good deeds. That this is our conclusion, that you are a person who is a very good person, person of good morals, good character. A person whom the Quran Sharif describes as Inna Naraka Minal Muhsineen, doer of good. So they said, we see this, so therefore we are asking you to kindly interpret this dream of dreams of ours. And now if you recall that when we started the commentary of Surah Yusuf, then there Hazrat Yusuf alayhi salatu wasalam, this whole chapter it began with his dream. The dream in which Yusuf alayhi salatu wasalam told to, or the dream which Yusuf alayhi salatu wasalam narrated to his father, is a qala Yusufu li abihi ya abati inni ra'aytu ahada ashara kawkaba, inni ra'aytu ahada ashara kawkaban wash-shamsa wal-qamara ra'aytuhum li sajidin. قال يا بني لا تقصص رؤياك على إخوتك فيكيدوا لك كيدا إن الشيطان للإنسان عدو مبين. That dream that Hazrat Yusuf alayhi salatu wasalam related to his father was that my father, I have seen 11 stars and I saw the sun and the moon, all of them prostrating before me. So Hazrat Yaqub alayhi salatu wasalam told to his son, my son, do not relate your dream to your brothers, lest they should devise against you some plan. Surely shaitan is an open enemy for mankind. But then Allah tabaraka wa ta'ala said, وَكَذَلِكَ يَجْتَبِيكَ رَبُّكَ وَيُعَلِّمُكَ مِنْ تَأْوِيلِ الْأَحَادِيثِ وَيُتِمُّ نِعْمَتَهُ عَلَيْكَ وَعَلَى

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Ahadith can mean events, but here it means the interpretation of dreams. And will perfect his bounty upon you and upon the house of Yaqub alayhi salatu wassalam as he has perfected it earlier upon your fathers Ibrahim and Ishaq. Surely your Rabb is all wise, all knowing. So it all started from that dream which he related or narrated. And now here again in the prison we are talking about dreams. And then when these people are going to get the released, or one of them is going to get released, or both of them are going to have their dreams interpreted by Yusuf alayhi salatu wasalam, then this knowledge that Yusuf alayhi salatu wasalam is the one who interprets dream will be finally conveyed to the king, who also had a dream. So from this we learn that there is some kind of effect in some dreams, or some kind of information of something that is going to happen in the dreams that people see. But as I explained to you, that majority of the dreams have got no weight at all. They have got no significance at all. They have got no kind of connection with the Alam-e-Ghaib. And it is most of the times whatever we talk, whatever we see, whatever we hear, and whatever we read in the newspapers and in the magazines, and all the stories that circulate, then the person has some kind of a dream that is related to that. Or because of the abundant amount of lies that we speak in our lives, and it is mentioned that the person who speaks a lot of lies, then his dream is also a lie. Most of the times those dreams are also lies. Although sometimes even the dream of the kuffar, the mushrikeen, Yahud and Nasara, and even those who are liars can be true. But in reality, the majority of the times, the people who are addicted to lies, then their dreams also are nothing but lies. But the person who sleeps with wuzu, the person who sleeps after making some zikrullah, and the person who is a person who speaks the truth and is pious, then generally the dreams of such people are also true. So in any case, we are now talking about the dream that these people had in prison. One of them said that this is what I saw myself doing, and the other said that I saw that I was carrying bread on my head and the birds were eating from that bread. So I explained to you, I think last week, that Yusuf alayhi salatu wasalam could have given them the interpretation of this dream in a few seconds or a few minutes. And he could have got down to the interpretation immediately. And as you just heard Allah Tabaraka wa Ta'ala himself saying that Allah Tabaraka wa Ta'ala was going to teach Hazrat Yusuf alayhi salatu wasalam the interpretation of dreams. So Hazrat Yusuf alayhi salatu wasalam's interpretation, whatever it was going to be, was going to be haqq. Many, many people who interpret dreams, they are sometimes misled or mistaken, or sometimes their interpretation is incorrect, because there are so many things that have to be taken into consideration when interpreting dreams. It's not like you just listen to the story and say, yes, that's exactly what's going to happen. Hazrat Ibn Sirin Rahmatullah Alayhi, how many things he has mentioned. And all others also who have mastered this science, they come to one conclusion that it is not something that you learn from the books. It is a gift and a blessing of Allah Tabaraka wa Ta'ala. But they do take into consideration the weather, the climate, the person who has seen the dream, whether he saw it in the day while he was sleeping, or at night while the person was sleeping, whether this dream that the person saw was of a person that was pious and righteous, or the person was a sinful one. Different things are taken into consideration. The same dream two people can see, and the interpretation can be totally different.
a person came in and told Hazrat Ibn Sirin Rahmatullah Ali that he saw fire in one of the rooms of his home. So he said, go and dig there and you will find some treasure. And somebody else came and saw the same thing and related the same thing. He said, go take your stuffs out of that room. That room is going to catch on fire. So when somebody asked him that how did you interpret the dream differently, that person came 4-5 months ago, 6 months ago, you told him something else. He said that person saw the dream in summer, and in summer a person does not like fire. So from there I came to the conclusion that this person is going to suffer some harm and he must remove his stuffs and goods from that room immediately. And the other person saw the dream in winter. And in winter a person likes to have the warmth of the fire. Therefore I said that he must go and dig there. His grandfather, great-grandfather must have buried some treasure there. Because those days that is where they used to keep their treasures, in caskets or in trunks, deep down in the ground or in boxes. So different interpretations. When Hazrat Imam Malik Rahmatullah Ali sent his servant to go and ask Ibn Sirin Rahmatullah Ali of the dream that he saw, that he was very desirous of going to Makkah Sharif for his Nafil Hajj or Umrah or whatever it may have been, but at the same time he was very, very desirous of passing away in Madina Sharif because of his great love for Madina Sharif. So he saw Nabi alayhi salatu wasalam in the dream and he asked Nabi alayhi salatu wasalam that how long was he going to live, because he wants to pass away in Madina Sharif. So meaning that if he's going to live for 1 month, 6 months, 8 months or 1 year, 10 years, so he can go to Makkah Sharif and then come back. So Nabi alayhi salatu wasalam merely pointed 5 fingers in his dream towards him. He picked up his hand and he showed his 5 fingers. So he was very confused that what does this mean now? 5 minutes, 5 seconds, 5 years. I have discussed this in the tafsir. So then he sent his servant to Hazrat Ibn Sirin. So Ibn Sirin Rahmatullah Ali immediately said that this dream only a very pious person could have seen. Although the servant was told not to reveal who the person is that has seen the dream. But he realized that this dream was seen by a very pious person. And then when he came to know it was Imam Malik Rahmatullah Ali, then he interpreted that this dream refers to the 5 things that have been mentioned in the Quran Sharif. إِنَّ اللَّهَ عِنْدَهُ عِلْمُ السَّاعَةِ وَيُنَزِّلُ الْغَيْثَ وَيَعْلَمُ مَا فِي الْأَرْحَامِ وَمَا تَدْرِي نَفْسٌ مَاذَا تَكْسِبُ غَدًا وَمَا تَدْرِي نَفْسٌ بِأَيِّ أَرْضٍ تَمُوتُ إِنَّ اللَّهَ عَلِيمٌ خَبِيرٌ. The knowledge of 5 things is with Allah tabaraka wa ta'ala alone. Inna Allah indahu ilmu sa'a. And what are those 5 things? I'm just giving you the gist and the meaning of it. The knowledge of the hour, when exactly Qiyamah will take place. No amount of computations and calculations and speculation a person can arrive at exactly certain date, certain time Qiyamah will take place. That only Allah ta'ala knows. The rainfall, exactly how much will fall, where it will fall, all the details of the rainfall, only Allah Ta'ala knows. Look at what is happening in England at present. With all the technology, but they just fail. They just cannot know whether it will continue raining or it will stop, and what the damage is going to be caused with that rainfall. So the details of that rainfall. Allah Ta'ala says the rain that falls is only Allah Ta'ala who has the knowledge. The child that is in the mother's womb, at the most these days you can find out whether it is male or female, but all the detailed aspects of this child, how long is going to live, what are the problems that the child will experience in his or her life, whether the person is going to become a doctor, teacher, lawyer, will become a scientist or will be a useless dud, whether the person is going to be of benefit to somebody or will be a pain in the neck for everyone, whether this woman will be married in her life or not, and if she will marry, then how many children will she have, and what are the different sicknesses and diseases and ailments that the person will go through in his or her life, all the detailed aspects, how much of risk and sustenance, what types of food the person will eat.
Now who has that knowledge? It's only Allah Tabaraka wa Ta'ala. What the person will earn tomorrow, now what does a person know whether you live till tomorrow to earn anything? And all the other details, and where the person is going to die, again that knowledge only Allah Tabaraka wa Ta'ala has. So he told us that Imam Malik Rahmatullah Ali, that this ayat of the Quran Sharif is being referred to in the five fingers, that I do not know exactly how long you are going to live, it is only Allah Ta'ala that knows how long you are going to live. So the interpretation of dreams has to be done very, very carefully, and only people who are experts in the field, only they should be consulted. And most of the time, as I said, the dreams are absolutely useless, nothing, there's no significance. So to go and chase behind the interpretation of every dream, it is wasting of good time and valuable resources. Just make dua to Allah Tabaraka wa Ta'ala for protection from the harm of anything that's coming your way. If the dream is bad, take out some sadqah, make dua, make nafil namaz. And as soon as the person gets up, turn the other side and just make thoo-thoo. It doesn't mean you start spitting on the carpet. It is, so in this way that the effect of that bad dream will go away. And if it's a good dream, make shukr, but look at one's life, that in which direction am I going? Am I doing the right things or the wrong things? So Hazrat Yusuf alayhi salatu wasalam could have given the interpretation immediately, but instead he fulfilled the obligation that is upon a Nabi of Allah Ta'ala or any person who is the ummati of Nabi alayhi salatu wasalam, that it is his duty to pass on the message of Islam, of Deen, of Quran, of Sunnah. So instead of just responding to the problem that the person has come with, of course the time and the occasion has to be seen. If there is time and the occasion is right, then some nasihat should also be made at that time. Especially people who are in the Taweez field, then they have a whole queue of people coming there and asking for Taweezes for different kinds of problems, as if Taweezes will solve all kinds of problems. The real Taweez is obedience to Allah and His Rasul sallallahu alaihi wasallam. Recitation of the Quran Sharif ayat, read Surah Falaq, Surah Nas, or read the three quls in the morning and evening, read Ayatul Kursi for protection, read La Hawla wa La Quwwata Illa Billah, read Inna Allaha Qad Ahata Bi Kulli Shay'in Ilma, or there are so many other things that Nabi alayhi salatu wasalam has mentioned, which is in the morning evening duas, kitabs and other kitabs of dua. Read that and ask Allah Tabaraka wa Ta'ala for protection, and get rid from life and from the homes of those things that bring the ghazab and the anger of Allah Tabaraka wa Ta'ala. We cannot be tying 100 taweezes and sitting in front of the TV watching the naked pictures there, or the filthy movies, or with filthy magazines we are sitting in the homes, and then we say that we want rahmat of Allah Ta'ala to descend because I've got very, very powerful taweez around my neck. Some people that they got taweez around the neck, on the shoulders, on the arms, around the waist, and around the wrist, everywhere nothing but taweezes. So Hazrat Yusuf alayhi salatu wasalam, this is what he said. Instead of giving the interpretation immediately, he said, "No food provided for you shall come to you." Now he's telling them that the food which comes for you, that food will not come, but I can give you its description before it comes to you. As Yusuf alayhi salatu wasalam said, that whatever food comes for any person, before that food can come to that person, he can give him a description of what that food is. Whether that food is going to be biryani, or it's going to be fish, or it's going to be mutton, or it's going to be vegetable, or it's going to be any other kind of dish that is coming, then Hazrat Yusuf alayhi salatu wasalam said that I can tell you exactly what is coming for you. Now this, immediately after having said that this is what I can do, Hazrat Yusuf alayhi salatu wasalam said that this is the knowledge which my Rabb, my Lord, has given to me.
when he said that لا يأتيكما طعام ترزقانه إلا نبأتكما بتأويله قبل أن يأتيكما, then he said ذلكما مما علمني ربي, that means this knowledge which I am going to give to you of what food is going to come without having known from where it's coming and who is going to bring it, and without having seen what was being cooked and prepared, he said, this is not something that I am doing as a magician or something that I have got some kind of jinnat that are running around to check up what is happening there in the house and what is being cooked, or something that is done through computation and ilm-e ramal or jafar. He said, it is not anything of that nature. This has been made possible for me by virtue of the fact that Allah tabaraka wa ta'ala is the one who has given me the knowledge of this to me. That means as a Nabi of Allah tabaraka wa ta'ala, it is this wahi which is coming that Allah tabaraka wa ta'ala is inspiring me to tell you exactly what is going to come. Now why did he say this? Why did Yusuf alayhi salatu wasalam mention this? It was to show that whatever he is going to say with regards to the dream, it is going to be a true interpretation. And that also what he is now going to say with regards to Allah tabaraka wa ta'ala and all the other nasihas that he was now going to make, so they must start believing that he is not just any ordinary person that is interpreting this dream or giving this waaz and nasihat. Now let us look again at the Quran Sharif. So Allah tabaraka wa ta'ala says that Hazrat Yusuf alayhi salatu wasalam said that this is the knowledge that my Rabb, my Allah has given to me. And immediately after that, Hazrat Yusuf alayhi salatu wasalam says, after saying that this is the knowledge which Allah tabaraka wa ta'ala has given to me. Where is that ayat? إني تركت ملة قوم لا يؤمنون بالله وهم بالآخرة هم كافرون. And Hazrat Yusuf alayhi salam, now he starts his nasihat. He starts his what I term as his waaz to those prisoners. And before interpreting the dream, now Yusuf alayhi salam says that I have abandoned the way of those who do not believe in Allah Ta'ala and those who are the deniers of the hereafter. And I have followed the way of my fathers Ibrahim, Ishaq, Yaqub. It is not for us that we associate any partners with Allah. All this is of the favor of Allah upon us and upon the people. But most of the people are not grateful. Hazrat Yusuf alayhi salatu wasalam, he says, وَاتَّبَعْتُ مِلَّةَ آبَائِي إِبْرَاهِيمَ وَإِسْحَاقَ وَيَعْقُوبَ مَا كَانَ لَنَا أَن نُشْرِكَ بِاللَّهِ مِنْ شَيْءٍ ذَلِكَ مِنْ فَضْلِ اللَّهِ عَلَيْنَا وَعَلَى النَّاسِ وَلَكِنَّ أَكْثَرَ النَّاسِ لَا يَشْكُرُونَ. So Hazrat Yusuf alayhi salatu wasalam says that I have abandoned the way of those who do not believe in Allah Ta'ala and those who are the deniers of the hereafter. Meaning that I have got nothing to do with what these people are associating as partners, or those that they are associating as partners with Allah Tabaraka wa Ta'ala. If they don't believe in the hereafter, if they don't believe in Allah Tabaraka wa Ta'ala, then I have got no love or no intimate relationship or no close friendship or no bosom relationship with any one of them. Because Allah tabaraka wa ta'ala is my creator, Allah tabaraka wa ta'ala is my sustainer, Allah ta'ala has given me this knowledge. You yourself are asking me for the interpretation of those dreams. It is an indication that you believe that I am able to interpret dreams. So who is the one that gave me this knowledge of interpretation? This knowledge of interpretation also, he says, came from Allah tabaraka wa ta'ala.
as a proof, I have already given you one thing, and that is that before that food can come to you, I can tell you that what food is that is going to come, and all the other detailed aspects of that food. So this is a clear sign that I am inspired by my Rabb, by my Lord Allah Tabaraka wa Ta'ala. I am not here to just conjure and to make up things, or neither am I any kind of magician or any kind of person who has got any association with those who have got no belief in Allah and in the Akhirah. One is assisting and helping the poor, the needy, or to be good and kind and compassionate and merciful and helpful to the neighbors and to others who are Muslims or non-Muslims. That is not only acceptable, it is a teaching of Islam. If a person has got a neighbor who is a non-Muslim and the person is very sick or the person is very poor, then Islam does not say that because the person does not have deen and does not have belief in Allah and the Akhirat, so therefore you must not assist and not help. In fact, the Muslims were able to win over a large number of people into the fold of Islam because of their excellent character and because of their help and their assistance and their concern that they showed for even the Kuffar, the Mushrikeen, the Yahud, the Nasara, those who were living, they were living amongst, and in their dealings also they were very, very honest and very, very truthful, and they fulfilled the pledges and the promises and everything. So these were the things that brought those people into Islam. So that is a different issue altogether, that we have to, as Muslims, be honest, be truthful, be good, compassionate, loving, and we must share, we must take care, we must assist and help, whether the person is a Muslim or a non-Muslim. But here when it comes to friendship, that the people in these days, it is not a question of just assisting and helping. They have built up such friendship and such love that they travel together, they go to the football ground, the cricket ground, the clubs, and they go to the dances, and they go to the nightclubs, and they go to the casinos, and they go anywhere and everywhere that the friend goes. Now this is something that is dangerous even for the iman of a person. If a person has to respect one who disbelieves in Allah Tabaraka wa Ta'ala, in Akhirat, in Jannat, Jahannam, in the Rasul of Allah Tabaraka wa Ta'ala, if a person has to show respect with one's heart, that the person considers that person who is disbelieving as a very dignified person, very highly held in high esteem in the eye of Allah Tabaraka wa Ta'ala, because he built a lot of hospitals and a lot of clinics, and the person fought for the freedom of the country, and he did this and he did that, but the person doesn't believe in Allah and his Rasul Sallallahu Alaihi Wasallam. So if we are going to have deep-hearted love, then even our own iman can be at stake. This is something that is very, very dangerous. So here that Yusuf alayhi salatu wasalam, he immediately said that I have abandoned the way of those who do not believe in Allah Ta'ala and who are deniers of the hereafter. And he said that I have followed the way of my forefathers Ibrahim, Ishaq, and my father Yaqub. And it is not for us that we associate any partners with Allah. In the attributes and the sifat of Allah Tabaraka wa Ta'ala, he said we don't associate any kind of partnership. And then again he repeats, all this is of the favor of Allah upon us and upon the people. But most of the people are not grateful. That means these characteristics that I have, these beautiful traits that I have, this iman yaqeen that I have, this chastity, this dignity, this nobility, and all these gifts of Allah Tabaraka wa Ta'ala, the interpretation of dreams, and many, many other things, and my distancing myself from those who disbelieve and those who associate partners with Allah Ta'ala, and my belief in Allah Tabaraka wa Ta'ala as my creator, as my Rabb, as my Lord, as my sustainer, as my nourisher, and as my cherisher. He said, all this is the gift of Allah Tabaraka wa Ta'ala. It's the favor of Allah upon us and upon the people. But most of the people are not grateful. Again indicating
that it is human nature that when we are blessed with different kinds of bounties, when we are enjoying good life, when we are in good wickets, as they say, and when Allah Tabaraka wa Ta'ala is blessing us, He is pouring His ni'mats upon us, then at that time we become ungrateful. Whereas if we had shown gratitude to Allah Tabaraka wa Ta'ala, He would have increased those ni'mats. لَإِن شَكَرْتُمْ لَأَزِيدَنَّكُمْ. There is a promise of Allah Tabaraka wa Ta'ala. But if we are ungrateful, then the azab of Allah Tabaraka wa Ta'ala is also shadeed, very, very severe. So throughout the world, wherever we find a lots of problems that the ummah of Nabi alayhi salatu wasalam is facing, besides the other causes which we all know, the engagement and indulgence in sins and vices and evils, another major cause is the wastage of God-given wealth. Either eat the food or give it to somebody, but don't let it go down the drain. Don't put it in the bins. Don't waste, as we are now wasting, you know, the walimas and the nikahs and in the engagement parties and in other kinds of festivities. People will just dish out because the food is there and their eyes do not get full. The stomachs are already full, but the eyes are not yet full. So therefore, whatever is coming, they will go on dishing. And after some time, now the stomach got full, they cannot eat anymore. So what will happen is that food will go into the garbage bag, because somebody else finds it hard and difficult to eat that food which had been touched by someone else. So much of wastage. Just go to Makkah Sharif, Madinah Sharif, and go to other parts of the world where there's plenty of poverty, but even there you will find half a loaf of bread that's thrown away, and so much of other food that is just going down the drain and wasted. So showing ingratitude to Allah Tabaraka wa Ta'ala, that was with regards to food, but with regards to knowledge, with regards to other things that the person has been blessed with, his clothes and his home and everything else, his children, all these are ni'mats and bounties of Allah Tabaraka wa Ta'ala. And the ingratitude will be in different forms that the person is showing. Allah Tabaraka wa Ta'ala has blessed the person with a child who is very intelligent, very, very clever, and very obedient also. So what is the gratitude now? Gratitude should be that the person gives that child proper education, proper upbringing, and disciplines the child and encourages the child to start the salat at the right age, and then leads the child along. We don't say that it is haram to give the child secular education. Secular education can also come. The person can become a doctor, the person can become a scientist, the person can become an engineer, and the person can become an electrician or anything else. There is no harm in that. But the gratitude to Allah Tabaraka wa Ta'ala will be that this intelligent, wise child and hard-working child should be given the proper tarbiyah. Now if you do not do that, then it means that we have shown ingratitude to Allah Tabaraka wa Ta'ala for having blessed us with a child that is intelligent and that has all the potential and capabilities for growing up into somebody that will be pious, righteous, whether the person is going to then run a business or is going to carry out some profession or can be in any other field, but the person has got the basic Islamic education and practice upon that. So this gratitude will take different forms and different shapes. Now we have to all check that how much ingratitude we show to Allah Tabaraka wa Ta'ala in spite of all His bounties and all His favors upon us. Then Hazrat Yusuf alayhi salatu wasalam said that, "Oh my fellow prisoners," Hazrat Yusuf alayhi salatu wasalam addresses those prisoners who had asked him for the interpretation of the dream. In such beautiful language, he says, "Ya sahiba yisijn, arbabum mutafarriqoon khayrun amillahul wahidul qahhar." Hazrat Yusuf alayhi salatu wasalam said, "Oh my fellow prisoners, are different gods better or Allah the One?" That means, is it better that you worship different gods for different things?
God of the sun, God of the moon, God of light, God of day, God of night, God of health, God of wealth. How many gods are you going to worship? So is that better or just one Allah? The one Allah who is the all-dominant. And he said, whatever you worship other than him are nothing but names that you have coined, you and your fathers. Allah has sent down no authority for them. Sovereignty belongs to none but Allah. He has ordained that you shall not worship anyone but him. This is the only right path, but most of the people do not know. Now, up till now he hasn't given the interpretation of the dream. Now, all this he has mentioned as the sifat of Allah tabaraka wa ta'ala, and that what a human being is obliged to do, and that how important it is for him to recognize his Allah, to recognize his Creator, and that what is the benefit in being obedient to different gods, who cannot even help you, who cannot assist you, who cannot even listen to you, who cannot fulfill your wishes, your desires. What is the benefit of all that? Isn't it better that you worship one Allah? Inshallah, Allah tabaraka wa ta'ala, if he wills, we will continue with this. But next Thursday is a public holiday and there will be no lessons. Madrasa will be closed. After that, inshallah, we will continue if Allah wills. Is the holiday next Thursday? No, next Thursday I will be in Johannesburg. The whole week I've got program in Johannesburg. From Monday till Saturday I will be there. Make dua, Allah Taala make the programs beneficial for me too and for those who will be listening. And then the following week is a holiday, so we'll try and fit it in between. It'll be announced either Tuesday or something when I come back. But next week I won't be here, but the lessons will continue here at the madrasa. So you will keep on coming. But the tafsir lesson for Thursday next week, I will be in Azadwal most probably. Allahumma salli ala Sayyidina Muhammad wa ala ali Sayyidina Muhammad wa barik wa sallim. Ya Rahim, Ya Kareem, Ya Sattar al-Uyum, Ghaffar al-Zunub, Allah. Ya Zal Jalali wal Ikram, Ya Zal Jalali wal Ikram, Ya Zal Jalali wal Ikram. 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My beloved Allah, we are sinful servants of yours. We are walking on the surface of the earth like hypocrites and munafiqeen. Ya Allah, we learn about Islam, about Deen, about Quran, about Sunnah. Ya Allah, we learn the message of the Quran Sharif, but we do not make amal on it. Ya Allah, forgive each and every one of us. Give us the tawfiq to read the Quran Sharif, understand the Quran Sharif, and make amal upon the Quran Sharif and the Sunnah of Nabi alayhi salatu wasalam. And to propagate the message of the Qur'an Sharif. Oh my beloved Allah, our hearts are filled with malice, with greed, with pride, with arrogance, with envy, with jealousy. Beloved Allah, bless us with purification of our souls. Forgive us, our parents, our family members and the ummah of Rasulullah sallallahu alayhi wa sallam. Forgive all sins that we have committed, major, minor, light of day or darkness of night, sins of the eyes, of the ears, of the tongues, of the hands and feet, heart and mind. Oh my beloved Allah, my Rahim Allah, my Kareem Allah. After this dars of the Quran Sharif, we are raising our hands before you. We are ashamed of the sins that we have committed in our lives. We want to become yours and we want you to become ours. My beloved Allah, we have given our hearts to that which will perish. We have failed to realize that life in this world is a transitory phase. We are going to pass into the hereafter. Ya Allah, we are living a life of heedlessness. Hamari zindagi ghaflat ke andar guzar rahi hai.
Ya Allah, our hearts have become dead. There is no noor left in our hearts. Our hearts are filled with pride and with arrogance, with ujub, with show, with riya. Ya Allah, bless us all with ikhlas in every amal of ours. Make us yours and become ours. We know that we are not worthy. But my beloved Allah, you have blessed us with Islam and Iman without us deserving. If it had not been for your favor upon us, if it had not been your kindness, we would not have been even sitting for this dars of the Quran Sharif. Ya Allah, it is only your favor, it is only your kindness. You have blessed us with so much of your bounties. So much we have used of those bounties for your disobedience. If there had been another Allah, you would have seized us and destroyed us. Ya Allah, we are seeking from you forgiveness. Open the floodgates of maghfirat for us. Open the floodgates of mercy for us. Bless us all with good health, physical health and spiritual health. My beloved Allah, we are sick and ailing. Bless us with spiritual health and physical health. Shifa of all ailments and sicknesses and diseases is in your hands. Ya Allah, the halat and the conditions around the world cause a great effect on our health. Ya Allah, we ourselves are the cause of the problems of the ummah. Ya Allah, forgive us too and forgive the ummah of Rasulullah sallallahu alaihi wasallam. Ya Allah, protect our Iman, our Islam, protect our homes, our children, protect all the bounties and ni'mats that you have blessed us with. My beloved Allah, bless us with barakat in our homes, in our lives, in our time. Koi mujhse pooche main kya mangta hoon, main apne khuda se khuda mangta hoon. 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Ya Allah, we are not justifying any of our weaknesses and sins. Take khidmat of deen with ikhlas from all of us. Ya Allah, bless our children also with protection. Make them also the coolness of our eyes. Ya Allah, those whose children have gone onto drinks and drugs and vices and evils, bring them back onto Sirat-e-Mustaqim. Those whose parents or family members or anyone in the ummah of Nabi alayhi salatu wasalam who has passed away, bless those who have passed away with Jannatul Firdaus. Fill the graves with noor. And when the time of our departure comes, Ya Allah, take us to Madina Tayyiba. Bless us with death in Madina Tayyiba. Bless us with burial in Baqi. If it is not destined there, wherever it may be, let it be in a state you are pleased with us. Ya Allah, death is sure to come. The eyes will be there, but we will see no more. The ears will be there, but we will hear no more. The tongues will be able to wag no more. Our hands will be able to touch no more. The feet will be able to walk no more. Ya Allah, we will be moved backwards and forwards. Water of mayyat will be poured above our bodies. Before the water of mayyat is poured above our bodies, let us pour the water of tawbah above our hearts. Before the garment of kafan is put above our bodies, let us put the garment of taqwa above our hearts. Ya Allah, bless us with the best of dunya and akhirat. Ek din marna hai akhir maut hai. Kar le jo karna hai akhir maut hai. Rasulullah sallallahu alaihi wasallam, all his life he prayed for us. Bless us with all the goodness that he asked for us. Bless the ummah with that goodness. And from all the mischief, corruption and fitnas that he asked for protection, protect us and the ummah of Rasulullah sallallahu alaihi wasallam.
Ya Allah, you are well aware of the good wishes and desires that are in the hearts of each and every individual who has raised their hand this part of the morning before you. Fulfill all their good wishes and good desires. And you are well aware of the difficulties, the hardships, the pain and the suffering. Ya Allah, with your fazl, with your kindness and ihsan, remove the pain, suffering, hardships, sicknesses and problems. رَبَّنَا تَقَبَّلْ مِنَّا إِنَّكَ أَنْتَ السَّمِيعُ الْعَلِيمُ وَتُبْ عَلَيْنَا إِنَّكَ أَنْتَ التَّوَّابُ الرَّحِيمُ وصلى الله تعالى على خير خلقه سيدنا ونبينا وشفيعنا ومولانا محمد وآله وأصحابه أجمعين برحمتك يا أرحم الراحمين.

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receivers Ulama ikram may be wondering that this ayat of the Quran Sharif, we must have discussed it many a times when the season of Hajj came, because that is where it was revealed in the plains of Arafat. In the presence of Nabi alayhi salatu wasalam was a congregation of 124,000 glorious shining stars. Each and every one of them Allah tabaraka wa ta'ala had declared, radiyallahu anhum wa radu an. Nabi alayhi salatu wasalam was mounted on his camel, the Quswa. It was after Asr Salat. And after that verse, no other verse was revealed of Ahkam. So the purpose for choosing this ayat is that Nabi alayhi salatu wasalam, if he received this verse of the Quran Sharif and he announced that Allah Ta'ala perfected the deen and completed his favors, and chose Islam for us as a way of life with which he is pleased. So then he has given us direction with regards to every activity of life. How to celebrate occasions, or when a person passes away, then how you should undertake his burial and all the other details that go with it. Kafan, dafan, janaza, salat. When it comes to the Eidain, how we should celebrate the other occasions which Nabi alayhi salatu wasalam referred to, or those auspicious days and nights, how we should celebrate, or how we should observe, every detail has been given to us. So amongst those days which has been declared as a day that has got great esteem in the eye of Allah Ta'ala, a sanctified day, a day of great azmat, is the day of Ashura. Now the time is 20 minutes that we have, and the subject matter is very, very vast. Generally, when it comes to the first Jumu'ah of the month of Muharram, then I discuss three things very briefly, and then the detail aspects we discuss whenever the talk is given on the Ashura Eve or any other time. And those three things that are discussed are generally the calendar of the Muslim, which begins from the Hijrah. Hazrat Umar radiallahu ta'ala, in his time, because Islam had spread far and wide, and there was a need now to have some kind of date on the correspondence that was being sent, so there was a discussion as to when this calendar should commence from. So there were different views. Again, it's a subject on its own. There were different views, but just to give it to you in a few sentences, one was that it should commence from the Battle of Badr, because it was a very decisive battle in the history of the Muslim Ummah. So therefore it was suggested that we should commence it from the Battle of Badr. Somebody suggested something else, somebody suggested something else, and one of them suggested that we should commence it from the birth of Rasul-e-Pak sallallahu alayhi wa sallam. Now we have to think very carefully. There is a suggestion that it should commence from the birth of Rasulullah sallallahu alayhi wa sallam. And what could have been a greater event in the history of mankind than the birth of Nabi alayhi salatu wasalam? If we had been in the time of Hazrat Umar radiallahu ta'ala an, na'uzu billah, we would have criticized him for not accepting this suggestion. We would have said Hazrat Umar radiallahu ta'ala an does not seem to have great love, na'uzu billah, for Allah tabaraka wa ta'ala's beloved Rasul, that he is not accepting this suggestion. Hazrat Umar radiallahu ta'ala an, who could have had more love for Nabi alayhi salatu wasalam? But yet he didn't accept that suggestion. Then the suggestion was about Hijrah, that when did Nabi alayhi salatu wasalam leave from Makkatul Mukarramah for Madinah Tayyibah, and why did he leave?
what were the conditions in which he had to leave. So Hazrat Umar radiallahu ta'ala anhu declared that the calendar of Islam should commence from the Hijrah. Now there are great lessons in this. First of all, the lesson is this, that we have to be constantly in a life of struggle. That life is nothing but a struggle. It is all the time a jihad that a person has to go on waging. Nabi alayhi salatu wasalam's hijrat, what was it? Look at the conditions before the hijrat. How much of persecution, how much of torture, how much of trials and how much of tribulations. And the last of which was the 3 solid years of ostracism and boycott that the Muslims had to endure, or the family of Nabi alayhi salatu wasalam. If we have to read those incidents, our hair stands on end, that the greatest after Allah tabaraka wa ta'ala, and the one for whom Allah ta'ala created the whole universe. Na masjid ke unche minare, na qibla, na taaba, na makkah, madina. Gar Muhammad na hote, to kuch bhi na hota. For whom Allah ta'ala created the whole universe. Law la ka lama khalaqatul aflaq. But yet look at the trials that he's undergoing. What kind of difficulty. Food is stopped. Drink is stopped. Time comes when they have to even chew leather or chew leaves of trees for survival. Now that's the kind. And then again, look at Nabi alayhi salatu wasalam in the 10th year. His beloved uncle passes away. His beloved wife, Hazrat Khadija radiallahu ta'ala anha, passes away. And all these type of things were happening in his life. And then finally they decided that now we are going to assassinate Nabi alayhi salatu wasalam. And that's when Allah tabaraka wa ta'ala then declared that he must make hijrat. Now that's a whole long history. But in a nutshell, that is what happened. So Nabi alayhi salatu wasalam made hijrat. And Hazrat Umar radiallahu ta'ala anhu said that this calendar of the Muslim must begin from hijrah. So that mankind till the day of Qiyamah, and the Muslims and the believers in Allah tabaraka wa ta'ala and his Rasul sallallahu alayhi wa sallam will understand that if you are a Muslim, if we have said that we have submitted ourselves to the will of Allah tabaraka wa ta'ala, if we have said that we have accepted belief in Allah and his Nabi alayhi salatu wasalam, and therefore whatever is their hukam, whatever is their order, whatever their command, we are going to accept it, even though it goes against our nafs. So then there will be a struggle, there will be a struggle, all life there will be a struggle. Jihad is not only in the battlefield that we go and wage jihad, all our life it is going to be jihad. Nabi alayhi salatu wasalam said, Al-Muslimu man salim al-Muslimuna min lisanihi wa yadi. وَالْمُهَاجِرُ مَنْ هَجَرَ مَا نَحَ اللَّهُ عَنْ. Who is a Muslim? Who is a Muslim? A Muslim is the person from whose tongue and from his hands, or from the mischief, in other words, of the person's tongue and his hands, another Muslim, another believer is safe. And not only a Muslim, but even a non-Muslim, a disbeliever also, you will find in the ahadith of Nabi alayhi salatu wasalam, that the Muslim does not cause any kind of harm or any kind of problem or any kind of inconvenience even to a non-Muslim. Without justification, we are not allowed to even trouble even a non-Muslim. So if we are not allowed to trouble a non-Muslim, then how much more a Muslim? But then he says, who is a muhajir? Who is the person who has made hijrat? The person who has made hijrat is the person who gives up that which Allah and his Nabi alayhi salatu wasalam has prohibited. He distances himself, he makes hijrat from that which Allah and his Nabi alayhi salatu wasalam has made haram. So then that is a Muslim. Or that is a muhajir. So Hazrat Umar radiallahu ta'ala anhu's declaration that the calendar of Islam must begin from the hijrah, it was to give us a lesson, or the Muslim believers till the day of Qiyamah a lesson, that if you have believed, if you have said, I submit myself to the will of Allah Ta'ala, then look at the struggle of Rasul-e-Pak sallallahu alayhi wa sallam, and yet he was the closest to Allah Ta'ala, the most beloved of Allah Tabaraka wa Ta'ala. Which person would ever like his beloved child to even suffer a little at the hands of his enemies? And here Allah Tabaraka wa Ta'ala had all the might, all the power and all the qudrat. He could have just sent one angel at that time, and on his wings he could have toppled the Quraysh of Makkah Mukarramah. But there was great wisdom why Allah tabaraka wa ta'ala did not do that. If that had been done, then would we have Hazrat Umar radiallahu ta'ala as the Khalifa of Islam? Would we have Hazrat Khalid radiallahu ta'ala? Would we have had all those others who accepted Islam? So there was wisdom of Allah tabaraka wa ta'ala. But Allah ta'ala had that power and qudrat.
So he allowed Nabi alayhi salatu wasalam to go through those tests and trials. But on every occasion Nabi alayhi salatu wasalam was given the assurance that I am with you. Even in the cave of Sur, Nabi alayhi salatu wasalam was told, Inna Allah ma'ana. Or he announced, Inna Allah ma'ana. He told us, Abu Bakr radiallahu anhu. So that is the first issue that we normally discuss in the first Jummah of the month of Muharram, but it is a subject which we require hours and hours. So we have to take a lesson from that hijrah of Nabi alayhi salatu wasalam and from that calendar of Islam which begins with the hijrah. As you may have heard many times in the poetry that I normally recite, where it is said, Lazzate zikre naam-e

sun. Now there is no time to go in detail explanation. But hey, zaruri gunahu kubi chordain. That is what Nabi alayhi salatu wasalam is saying. Al-muhajiru man hajara ma nahallahu an. Muhajir is that person who gives up that which Allah tabaraka wa ta'ala has prohibited. So just giving up one city, one town, one country and going away somewhere and say we have made hijrat, it is not sufficient. Hey, zaruri gunahu kubi chordain. If the person is leaving South Africa and going and settling in America or going and settling in China or Timbuktu or Honolulu, it makes no difference. He can go for business reasons, other reasons. But if he is saying he is making hijrat for the sake of Allah, I am leaving my city, I am leaving my town, I am leaving my country. So then he is zaruri gunahu ko bhi chhod de. Otherwise where he is going, if he is taking all his sins along with him, is that hijrat. If he is going to another country and he is taking all his sins along from South Africa to the other country, his addiction to TV and movies and Hollywood and Bollywood and his addiction to drugs and his addiction to wine and women, which he was addicted to in South Africa, now we say he left the country because he cannot practice on deen properly here. For the sake of Allah he has made hijrat. So now he must ask himself, where I made hijrat, have I given up those sins of mine? If he hasn't given up those sins of his, then he hasn't made hijrat. In the eye of Allah Ta'ala, he hasn't made hijrat. He will carry the same azab with him wherever he will go. His heart will be restless in those other countries too. Allah Tabaraka wa Ta'ala will give him no peace of mind wherever he may go. So therefore Nabi alayhi salatu wasalam says that is the muhajir. And therefore Hazrat Umar radiallahu ta'ala said that this calendar must begin from hijrah. That all our life there is going to be a struggle. We are going to be faced constantly with different kinds of trials and tests. In our business life we will be tested. In our home life we are going to be tested. In our family life we are going to be tested. With our neighbors we are going to be tested. At the schools and colleges and universities we are going to be tested. Islam and deen is very easy to practice when we are in the masjid. Now here, what stops us from practicing Islam? Nothing. Which person is going to face it in the direction opposite the Qibla and make salat? When we are going to start salat just now, then which person in his true senses, unless of course he is one candidate for the asylum, then we are not talking about that person. But if the person has got senses, which person will ever face in the opposite direction and make his salat? Not one person. All of us will raise our hands, all of us will tie our hands, all of us will go into ruku and sajda. Exactly as Nabi alayhi salatu wasalam taught us. Why? Because we are in the masjid. But that is not the place for testing. We know that the cars are tested somewhere else, the cars are repaired somewhere else and they are driven somewhere else. The car is repaired in the garage, but you don't drive it in the garage. You drive it on the highway and you check it out. You drive it on corrugated roads and you check it out if it has been repaired properly. So in the same way we will be tested in different places whether we have repaired our engines and the cars properly or not. So therefore Hazrat Umar radiallahu ta'ala very wisely, he didn't even accept the decision or suggestion that the calendar should commence with the birth of Nabi alayhi salatu wasalam. For he knew that if he had to commence with the birth of Nabi alayhi salatu wasalam, which is the greatest event in the history of Islam and the history of the believers and even the history of mankind, because there was no one greater after Allah then Rasul Pak sallallahu alaihi wasallam. La yumkinu sana kama kana haqquhu ba'da sada buzrug tu qissa mukhtasar. Ha, Nabi alayhi salatu wasalam, what he went through. So the believers must be prepared. Now the tests and trials that came on those believers, we can't even imagine. And what kind of believers? Not like us. Believers in Allah tabaraka wa ta'ala of a caliber that the earth and the will never have such kind of people on its surface again, and the skies will never have a gathering of that kind again under its canopy as it was in Arafat. But look at the test. So that is the first issue that we normally discuss. Then the other issue that we discuss is the issue of the 10th of Muharram. Now the 10th of Muharram is Yawm-e Ashura, and this was not from the time of Hazrat Hussein radiallahu ta'ala anhu's martyrdom that its significance was now suddenly realized. In fact, one of the significant things of the martyrdom of Hazrat Hussein radiallahu ta'ala an was that he was martyred on the day of Ashura, the 10th of Muharram. Allah tabaraka wa ta'ala gave him shahadat on the 10th of Muharram, which was a very significant day in the Islamic calendar. Nabi alayhi salatu wasalam declared the 10th of Muharram as a day on which the believers should fast, and he himself

observed it very regularly, and it is mentioned that the fast of the 10th of Muharram was farz before the fasting of Ramadan became farz. But Nabi alayhi salatu wasalam still continued. And he said, fast on the 10th of Muharram, but go against the Yahud. But after the Ramadan fast, then it became a sunnah. If somebody keeps a fast, alhamdulillah, mashallah, the person will make shukar of Allah Ta'ala. But if in his home or in his neighborhood or in the masjid, he sees somebody not fasting on that day, for whatever reason, even though the person may not have any kind of ill health or any kind of weakness, but if he didn't fast, then we must not suddenly express a holier-than-thou attitude that we are greater than you, that we kept fast on this day. We must humble ourselves and think Allah Ta'ala gave us tawfiq, so we kept the fast. And because the Yahud used to also keep fast on that day, Nabi alayhi salatu wasalam said, go against them and keep a fast one before. He said, if I am going to remain alive till next year, then I'll fast on the 9th and 10th. But he did not remain. So we are told by the jurists that must keep a fast on the 9th and 10th or 10th and 11th. So that is one of the things. But as I said, it is a masnoon fast, will get great rewards, forgiveness of minor sins of the year gone past. So much of minor sins we commit. What a great reward. And also it has been mentioned that Nabi alayhi salatu wasalam, he declared that on the 10th of Muharram, if a person has to extend his dastarkhan, if he has to extend the provisions for the family on the 10th of Muharram, in other words, try and improve the quality of the provisions on the 10th of Muharram, then Allah tabaraka wa ta'ala will provide for him sufficiently throughout the year. Now this is something that we all will cling on to, and you will find every home that there is an extended dastarkhan. Those who can afford it, there will be 7-course meal if they were having normally 1 course. That we will say is a beautiful sunnat of Nabi alayhi salatu wasalam of the 10th of Muharram. Why? Because it has to deal with food. The sunnat that deals with food, we will stick to it. We will say it's a very nice sunnat. As people always ask, what must we eat first, biryani or zarda? They are always interested in that sunnat. But we forget that Islam is a whole, it is a package. It is not just isolated things from here and there. This is our weakness, that when we will read one hadith of Nabi alayhi salatu wasalam, that if a person reads this, that's because it has to deal with food. The sunnah that deals with food, we will stick to it. We will say it's a very nice sunnah. As people always ask, what must we eat first, biryani or zarda? They are always interested in that sunnah. But we forget that Islam is a whole, it is a package. It is not just isolated things from here and there. This is our weakness, that when we will read one hadith of Nabi alayhi salatu wasalam, that if a person reads this tasbih 100 times, then all his sins are forgiven and everything is wiped out. Now we forget that that tasbih reading was not only the only thing that he mentioned. Who were his first audience? Who was the first audience of Rasul-e-Pak sallallahu alayhi wasalam? The first audience was the Sahaba-i-Kiram radiyallahu anhu majma'in. Now in the lives of the companions of Nabi alayhi salatu wasalam, can any person point one sahabi, one, any one, that he was negligent with his 5-time salat? Any one sahabi, he was negligent with his 5-time salat. That he was a companion, he was a Muslim, he was a believer, but he used to make sometimes one salat, sometimes two, sometimes Jummah salat, sometimes Eid salat. Saat ki, khat ki, 360 ki, one of the salat he makes. Either he makes the Jummah salat, Janaza Salat or Eid Salat. Do we find one Sahabi like that? Can we say there was one Sahabi who was persistent in his sins, persistent? He went on and on committing sins, unconcerned, heedless. Can we find one like that? Accidental sin here and there, you may find one or two, and that too was to show the Ummah how to make Tawbah. Unlike us, the daily we are just soaked in sins. We listen to waaz and nasihat and speeches and all kinds of programs we attend and everything. But at the end of the day, where we are in the same square one, we haven't taken off from there. So how do we expect Allah tabaraka wa ta'ala's rahmat and mercy when the greatest farz, that is the farz of salat, we don't find it in our lives? And if we are making 5-time salat, then check the other departments of our lives. Check our dealings. How many people are honest and truthful in the dealings? So the Sahaba-e-Kiram, we must remember that when Nabi alayhi salatu wasalam said this, then he was talking to the Sahaba-e-Kiram radiyallahu anhum ajma'een, who were already performing 5-time salat, they were making zikr, they were making tilawat, they were making jihad, they were fulfilling the rights of their wives, of their children, of their parents, of their neighbors. They were honest and truthful and upright in the dealings. There was no question of deception.

0: And no question of cheating and no question of non-payment of loans. They were not those people who said farz-e hasana means haste rehna. Take loan and when some person asks for repayment, they say haste rehna. So they were those people that who on the day were on the horsebacks and at night they were crying before Allah tabaraka wa ta'ala. They were shedding tears of repentance. Oh Allah, we were not able to do justice to the ibadah. We are not able to do justice to jihad. We are not able to do justice to our zikr and tilawat. Those people who did everything right and they said, Ya Allah, we are not able to do justice. We do everything wrong and we smile and we brag and we bring the photographers and put our photographs in the newspapers. Seen in this club, seen in that club, seen in that club. And then we say, we are waiting for the mercy of Allah Ta'ala. The rahmat of Allah is not descending. There's a lot of fitna, there's a lot of corruption. There's a lot of restlessness in our homes and our lives and our society. Where have we gone wrong? We know ourselves. After suffering all the kinds of hardships and restlessness and anxieties and worries and problems, still we are not prepared to throw out those televisions from our homes. Still we say we are addicted, we can't do without it. When somebody puts a gun at the person's head and says, if some thieves have to break in and say, right now, do you want us to shoot you or you want to first complete this film which you are watching? At that time we'll make Allah, Nasrullah, Hameem. That time, why do you think of Allah? Why do we think of Allah Ta'ala? So Allah Ta'ala is giving us a chance. He's very merciful. He's very forgiving. Therefore He gave us the day of Ashura. He gave us the day of Eid. He gave us the day, the whole month of Ramadan. He gave us so beautiful nights of Barat and so many other things. So that we bring about a change in our lives. So that we repent. And He has kept the door open of Tawbah. No matter how far we may have gone, but Allah tabaraka wa ta'ala is willing to accept us. And that is the thing that we have to do on the 10th of Muharram, abundant tawbah, because Nabi alayhi salatu wasalam said, one ummat tawbah was accepted on that day, and Allah ta'ala will go on accepting. Amen. So therefore, that is the day that we should be repenting, not that we should be engaging in more sins on that day, irrespective of what kind that program is. We are not saying that that box is haram, but we know what is the content of that box. I've mentioned this incident more than plenty times now, must be 100 times or 120 times, that a young boy of 4 years of age, after watching television plentiful, he tells his mother, I'll chop your neck off, I'll hang you from the window, I'll shoot you, a small 4-year-old child. And the father says that we made the biggest blunder in our life, that when we thought this child is naughty, how are we going to keep him occupied, so we have to leave him with the television set. But he said, when we heard your bayan, then we realized. And I've mentioned this also many a times, that we will never, never allow a couple, if somebody has to come and tell us that I want to commit zina in your home, I want to come and drink in your home, I want to come and pray in your home with my idols, all those things we'll say no, no, no. And if the person says I want to commit adultery and fornication and drink and gamble, then we'll say I'll shoot you, what you think, who am I? But yet that Muslim who is making 5 times namaz in the masjid and is making sajda and is crying before Allah in his duas and is going for hajj upon hajj and umrah upon umrah, but he's allowing through the television set to come into his own lounge and sitting room, what? That same zina is coming on the screen how many times? That same drinking is coming on the screen how many times? That same drug how many times on the screen? And that same wine and women how many times? And those strip clubs how many times? And those rave clubs, and those discos, and those churches, and those cinemas in which those heroes and heroines are getting married. How many times we are bringing that filth into our home, then we say we are troubled by jadu, we are troubled by jinnat, and we don't know what is troubling us and something choking us at night. 99% of the time it is nothing but our sins have caught up with us. Wallah, our sins have caught up with us. So Allah Ta'ala gave us enough opportunity, and recently people are just dying. Young people are just leaving this world. Young people. We never heard of little children getting cancer and other kinds of sicknesses and leaving this world. In the accidents, no more it is one janaza or two janazas. Now the persons we are hearing of thousands of people dying. One bomb blast, so many gone. One earthquake, so many gone. One tsunami, so many gone. Now at such a time can we say that the angel of death will first come and inform us, oh my dear brother, please get ready, I will be visiting you certain day. So how much ready and prepared we must be for that. So that's why Allah Ta'ala gives us this opportunity to make tawbah, because He's loving, He's merciful, He's forgiving. He does not want to see us go into Jahannam, He wants to see us to go into Jannah. So we must not lose hope in Allah tabaraka wa ta'ala's mercy and forgiveness, because he's very, very merciful and forgiving. But at the same time, we must not forget that he is also one whose grip is very severe. That he gives you a chance, he gives us all a chance and a rope. But when Allah tabaraka wa ta'ala makes a decision that this person must now be destroyed, then no force and no power in the world can stop that happening. Hazrat Khaja sahab rahmatullah alayhi says, Sau bar toote to sau bar jode. Ye rishta muhabbat ka qaim hi rakhe. He says, ye kushti to hai unse umra bar ki, kabhi tu dabale, kabhi wo dabale. This jihad against the nafs, it's going to carry on. Nafs and shaitan will sometime overpower us, and sometimes we will overpower nafs and shaitan. This will carry on till our dying day. Jo naakam hota rahe umra bar bhi, bahar haal koshish to aashik na chode. Ye rishta muhabbat ka qaim hi rakhe, jo sau bar toote to sau bar jode. Even if it has snapped 100 times, this relationship with Allah Ta'ala, how can an aashik of Allah and his Nabi alayhi salatu wasalam say, oh Allah, I am very happy at this breakup of our relationship. A lover in this world does not want to break the relationship which is illicit kind with his beloved. And we who are ushaq of Allah and his Nabi alayhi salatu wasalam, we are quite happy and comfortable. So accidental mistakes and sins can happen, but at that time, what should the person do? Shed tears of repentance, remorse and regret before Allah tabaraka wa ta'ala, and he is willing to accept us no matter how far we may have gone. And then believe me, I can take a billion qasams in this masjid and tell you, Allah Ta'ala will then give us sukoon in our hearts. Peace and tranquility and sukoon, which even the kings do not know of. We can have pain in our body, we can have no money in our pockets, we can have all kinds of worries, but inside the heart, Allah Tabaraka wa Ta'ala will give us such a kind of sukoon that if only the kings of the world had known that, they will send army and military to go and snatch it away from the awliya-i-kiram's hearts. May Allah Tabaraka wa Ta'ala give me, give you, and the ummah the tawfiq to make amal. There are many other things that I would have liked to discuss, but we know that the time is very limited on a Friday, and it is necessary to finish the Jumu'ah on time. So I make dua, Allah tabaraka wa ta'ala remove the difficulties, the hardships, the pain, the suffering and the problem of the ummah of Nabi alayhi salatu wasalam. Remove the suffering of mankind around the globe. Bless everyone with hidayat, and Allah ta'ala bless us with the best of dunya, best of akhirat. Wa akhiru da'wana alhamdulillahi rabbil alamin.
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2: علماء الكرام, most respected brothers, and also those who listen to us over the receivers, I am discussing some surahs of the Quran Sharif. We are doing some tarjuma and a little bit of tafsir, some explanation of certain surahs and the meaning of certain surahs, so that when we recite them in our salat, then they will have some sort of impact on our hearts when we understand the meaning. If we don't understand the meaning, then we will continue reading till Qiyamah, but it will not have that desired effect and impact on our hearts. Of course, it must not be misunderstood that if you don't understand the meaning, then you do not have to recite these verses or these surahs of the Quran Sharif. It does not mean that. What it means is that just as we put so much of effort into other things, when a person is doing some sort of a cause, then how much of effort he puts into study of that literature that is provided with that cause. Students of universities, colleges, high schools, there's so much that they have to learn. And they do not find it difficult. Why? Because they have got some kind of aspiration, ambition, hope. And they know that if they qualify and get a certificate and they get into that profession or they get a good employment, then they will get a big, hefty wage packet. Now, because of that, the person is prepared to sacrifice. He is prepared to burn the midnight oil. Now here we are not saying learn the tarjuma and the tafsir of the whole Quran Sharif. That a page a day is not a difficult thing to do, even if you don't remember what you read. But I am talking about those surahs which we normally recite in our salats. We do come for salats. We come for our Fajr, Zuhur, Maghrib, Isha, Asr, salats. And we make our sunnat namazes in which we recite our, in which we recite those surahs which are from Suratul Fil to Nas generally. So how difficult is it to just learn the meaning of those few surahs? So I was discussing Surah Takasur, and inshallah we will continue with that. But since we are in the days of Qurbani and the Ayyam of Tashriq, so I will just bring to your attention this, the meaning of this surah, which even little children are well accustomed to the recitation of. In fact, when a person accepts Islam, when he enters the fold of Islam, then when we are teaching the surahs for recitation in the salat, then generally we say that first teach the two surahs, Suratul Kawthar and Suratul Ikhlas. The Surah Kawthar and Surah Ikhlas, these are the shortest surahs of the Quran Sharif. Then teach them these surahs so that they can start reading in the salat these surahs. Now how simple and easy it is to understand the meaning or to learn the translation of this surah, which we read in our salat and which little children also, as I said, are aware of. Inna a'atwayna kal kawthar. Nabi alayhi salatu wasalam is being told that verily we, that is Allah tabaraka wa ta'ala, and here again we have to understand, some people say that why does Allah ta'ala talk about we? When we say Allah is one, then why must he say we? Now this is all a lack of understanding. Allah tabaraka wa ta'ala, when he says we, it does not mean 10 Allahs together are talking. When a person is in a position of government, just to understand it simply, when the king of a country, he is the sole authority. He has the sole authority over the people of that kingdom. But when he says something, then he says, we wish to announce. It carries weight. That is all that is intended there. That it is to create an emphasis, that there is great weight behind it. So it is to bring it to our level of understanding, that when a person says, I am saying this, and he is a prime minister, or is a king of a country, it doesn't have that weight as when the person says that we wish to announce on behalf of the government. So like that Allah tabaraka wa ta'ala says, verily we have given to you, or given to thee, addressing Nabi alayhi salatu wasalam, what have we given to you? Abundance, fountain of Kawthar. Now this fountain of Kawthar, or which can also be translated as abundant good, what does that mean? Now before we go to that, we have to understand the background. Nabi alayhi salatu wasalam was being taunted. Nabi alayhi salatu wasalam was being mocked and criticized and teased by the kuffar of Makkah. They caused him physical injury and pain, and they also caused him what we term as emotional injury and pain. Nabi alayhi salatu wasalam was not left by the munafiqeen, by the hypocrites of Madinah Sharif, or by the kuffar of Makkah Sharif, or by the mushrikeen, or by the Yahud and Nasara. Anything that they found which could strengthen their case in their sight, they used it as an ammunition against Rasulullah Paak Sallallahu Alaihi Wasallam. Now here it was Allah Tabaraka wa Ta'ala's will, Allah Ta'ala's wisdom, that Nabi alayhi salatu wasalam's main issues did not survive. Now that was the wisdom of Allah Tabaraka wa Ta'ala, that Allah Ta'ala did not want any of the male issues of Nabi alayhi salatu wasalam to survive. There's great wisdom in it. There are many things. Just one of it is this, that if there had been a male issue of Nabi alayhi salatu wasalam surviving, then probably the people would have given him that same status as that of a Nabi of Allah tabaraka wa ta'ala. As we have seen in many places, that when a great shaykh has to pass away, then his son may not be even worthy of khilafat, may not be even worthy of being a shaykh. He doesn't even know the ABC of tasawwuf and suluk. But the people, just because of that aqidat and that azmat and that muhabbat and that love and that respect that they held his father in, so they promote him to the position of becoming the leader of the community. And yet that person does not even know the basics of Islam. He becomes the imam of the masjid. He becomes the imam of the Eidgah. He becomes the imam of the Muslims. On what grounds? Solely because he was the son of so and so. Now here, Nabi alayhi salatu wasalam, there was great wisdom in Allah tabaraka wa ta'ala not allowing any of the male issues to survive. Besides the many other reasons that there are there. Also it was to convey this message that Allah tabaraka wa ta'ala is not dependent on the male issue of Nabi alayhi salatu wasalam to have his message conveyed to the corners of the world and to continue with this message of Islam and for the rise of Islam and for the propagation of Islam and for the spread of Islam. Allah tabaraka wa ta'ala is not dependent on any male child of Nabi alayhi salatu wasalam. So when he lost his child, Hazrat Ibrahim, that child over whom Nabi alayhi salatu wasalam teared, and when the sahaba ikram asked him, Ya Rasulullah sallallahu alayhi wasalam, you are also tearing, Nabi alayhi salatu wasalam said, yes, inna bi firaqika ya Ibrahim la mahzunun. We are grieved, O Ibrahim, upon your loss. But our tongue says only that which is haqq, inna lillahi wa inna ilayhi raji'un. To show the ummah that it is not a sin if a person has to tear over the loss of his child. If any loss a person suffers and if he has to tear, then that is not a sin. As long as in his heart he knows that it is the will and the decision of Allah tabaraka wa ta'ala, and therefore I am happy within the heart. He uses his intelligence and he feels satisfied that it is the will of Allah tabaraka wa ta'ala. A couple did not have child and does not have children for a long time, and they're very depressed, and it seemed as if, or I was told that the person himself is crying too and his wife too is crying that there are no children. Now that is the wisdom of Allah tabaraka wa ta'ala. It's the decision of Allah tabaraka wa ta'ala. So in reply I only used two words. I said that what you should really do is think of two things. That if Allah tabaraka wa ta'ala gives a child, then it is a ni'mat of Allah ta'ala. Then make shukr of Allah tabaraka wa ta'ala. Allah blessed you with a child. Now give that child the proper upbringing. Teach the child Islam, deen, sharia. Train the child with the akhlaq and morals. Discipline the child and make that child a sadqah jariyah for your akhirat. But if Allah ta'ala does not give a child, then consider that to be a rahmat. In these days, it's a rahmat. If Allah tabaraka wa ta'ala does not bless the person with a child, it's a rahmat. Because we who are handling cases every day of our lives, we know what the parents are going through. Those very parents who were running to all the taweez walas that please make some taweez where my wife can give birth to some child. Or they were going to every doctor that they can find. And when that child when that woman finally gave birth, and that child grew up and went on to drugs and drink and vices and evil and began to beat up the parents and reject the parents, then those same parents are now saying, please make some taweez that Allah tabaraka wa ta'ala put this child right. And sometimes they even say, make dua that Allah take this child away. I'm so sick and tired of this child. I've heard this with my own ears. I'm not telling you stories in the masjid where the mother crying told me, she says, Mawlana, make some dua, Allah, take this child of mine away. I don't know what to do with this child. So therefore, if Allah Ta'ala gives a child, it's his ni'mat, and if he doesn't give, it's a rahmat. But also I mentioned there in that letter, in reply to this woman who was very depressed of not having children, I said that some people are crying for children, and some people are crying over children. Some people are crying for children. Ya Allah, bless us with a child. They are crying for children. And some are crying over their children, as I just explained to you. So those who haven't got children, then they must look at those cases of parents who are sick and tired and fed up with their children, and the trouble and the trauma that they are going through, and the pain that they are suffering. Then you must look at those parents and say, Ya Allah, it is your shukr that you did not bless me with a child, but I'm asking you that if you bless me with a child, then I will make shukr of yours and I will make an effort to bring that child up in the proper manner. So to keep making dua, there's nothing wrong. The Nabis of Allah tabaraka wa ta'ala made dua. But we must always remember that whatever Allah ta'ala does, there's great wisdom in it. This is what was in the case of Nabi alayhi salatu wasalam, that if Allah tabaraka wa ta'ala took away his main issues and they did not survive, then there was great wisdom in it. Allah tabaraka wa ta'ala knew. But these kuffar and of Makkah, they were such people and that they just were looking for some kind of excuse, any incident that they could use as an ammunition against Nabi alayhi salatu wasalam's prophethood. That if he was the Nabi of Allah tabaraka wa ta'ala, and if his du'as were so much accepted, and if he was so close to Allah ta'ala, and if Allah ta'ala had intended to keep his religion and his deen, and the deen of Islam flourishing and going on, then why is it that his children are dying, the male issues are passing away? So this was their objection and criticism. In fact, they used the word that he is cut off. Inna shani akahuwal abtar. Allah tabaraka wa ta'ala uses that to say that these people who are saying that you are cut off, that means your progeny is cut off, or they are cut off from all good, they are the ones who are going to be cut off, or they are already cut off from all good. Nevertheless, so Hazrat Anas bin Malik radiallahu ta'ala anhu, he says that Rasul Pak sallallahu alayhi wa sallam, on one occasion he was sitting amongst us. And then suddenly, as it used to happen when the wahi used to come down upon Nabi alayhi sallallahu alayhi wa sallam, Nabi alayhi sallallahu alayhi wa sallam went into a state of hal that we call, and a condition that befell him whenever wahi came. After that, Nabi alayhi sallallahu alayhi wa sallam raised his head and he was smiling. Now whenever they saw a smile on the face of Nabi alayhi sallallahu alayhi wa sallam after some time of concentration, pondering, or some reflection and meditation, then they knew that some good news has come from Allah tabaraka wa ta'ala. They were aware that now some good news Nabi alayhi sallallahu alayhi wa sallam is going to give to us. Because Nabi alayhi sallallahu alayhi wa sallam, when he spoke to his friends, when he spoke to his family, when he spoke to his wives, when he spoke to his children, when he spoke to the congregation, when he was talking to them as individuals, at that time Nabi alayhi sallallahu alayhi wa sallam was always smiling. There was a smile and a cheer on Nabi alayhi sallallahu alayhi wa sallam's face. But at other times, Nabi alayhi sallallahu alayhi wa sallam used to be in a pensive mood. He used to hold his beard sometime and he's in deep thought. And people could see that Nabi alayhi sallallahu alayhi wa sallam is in some concern. His concern was what else except that of the ummah, that what is the condition of the ummah. And from all sides they were being surrounded by enemies. Everybody wanted to wipe out Islam, destroy the Muslim ummah. Now Nabi alayhi sallallahu alayhi wa sallam, he had to educate the ummah on the one hand, those who were accepting Islam. He had to prepare the people for jihad. Nabi alayhi sallallahu alayhi wa sallam had to give the ahkam of sharia and of deen. Nabi alayhi sallallahu alayhi wa sallam has to teach, to make his own ibadat. And so many other things Nabi alayhi sallallahu alayhi wa sallam had to do. Now here Nabi alayhi sallallahu alayhi wa sallam used to be in deep thought, mutawasilul ahzan. So here when they saw that Nabi alayhi sallallahu alayhi wa sallam raised his face and there was a smile, they realized that some good news has come. So Nabi alayhi sallallahu alayhi wa sallam was questioned, Ya Rasulullah sallallahu alayhi wa sallam, why did you smile? So Nabi alayhi sallallahu alayhi wa sallam said, Hazrat Jibreel alayhi sallallahu alayhi wa sallam came with this surah and he recited from Bismillahir Rahmanir Rahim, Inna a'tayna kal kawthar fa salli li rabbika wanhar inna shani'aka huwal abtar. And then he asked them, do you know what Kawthar is? They said, Allah and his Rasul Sallallahu know best what Kawthar is. Nabi alayhi salatu wasalam said, it is a pond or it is a river which Allah tabaraka wa ta'ala will give to me, and my ummah will descend on this pond of Kawthar on the day of Qiyamah. I'm just giving you the meaning and the gist of it. There's no time to go into details. He has described it in detail what Kawthar is. We find in other hadiths that it is that the drink of that is going to be whiter than milk and sweeter than honey. And the sand on which that river flows or that pond is, the smell of that and the fragrance of that is more than that of musk. And whosoever will drink the water of Kawthar from that container, from that glass or tumbler, the quantity of which will be more than the stars that twinkle in the heavens. Just one drink after that is not going to feel thirsty on the day of Qiyamah. So Nabi alayhi salatu wasalam said that the people, my ummah will descend there. They will come there. But then I will see that some people are being pushed away. They are being taken away from there. So Nabi alayhi salatu wasalam said, I will say that, but they are my ummatis. Why are you moving them away? The angels will say, suhqan, suhqan, get away from here, get away from here. Pushing them out. So Nabi alayhi salatu wasalam will say, but these are my ummatis. Rasul-e Paak sallam will be told by Allah tabaraka wa ta'ala, he will be informed that yes, they are your ummatis, they were your ummatis, but you do not know what they did in deen after your departure from them. That means what new things they introduced into deen. Or they were munafiqs who were outwardly proclaiming that they have got Islam and Iman in their hearts, but after you departed from them, their nifaq and hypocrisy opened up. Or they were those who didn't have any kind of Islam and Iman in their hearts from the very beginning. Or they had, but they became murtad. That means they had not accepted Islam with conviction and firm belief. So these are the people, they are going to be removed. They are going to be moved out. It is a very frightening thing that all of us, we claim to be great lovers of Rasul-e Paak sallallahu alayhi wa sallam, but we have to check in our lives. What are we doing? What have we introduced? Or what have we given up of Islam and deen? Nevertheless, so Nabi alayhi salatu wasalam, he described what that Kawthar is. So this is one of the meanings of that Kawthar. Now if I'm going to go into the details, we're already on Qurbani time, so let me just bring it back quickly to one or two points immediately after that. Otherwise there's great detail there. That Allah Tabaraka wa Ta'ala, He gave him abundance. One is this Kawthar and one is abundance. Abundance of wisdom, abundance of knowledge. If you have to put the knowledge of all the Anbiya alayhimu salatu wasalam, the knowledge of all the ummatis of all the Anbiya together on one side, and the knowledge of all the angels, the knowledge of all the angels, the Anbiya and the ummatis and everyone on one side, and you have to put the knowledge of Nabi alayhi salatu wasalam on the other side, then the comparison is like that of a drop from the water of the ocean. Nabi alayhi salatu wasalam is the ocean and all the rest of it is just like one drop. That is the comparison. So the abundant knowledge that Allah Ta'ala gave to him, Allah Ta'ala says, we gave you that. We also gave you plenty of wisdom. Nabi alayhi salatu wasalam, Allah tabaraka wa ta'ala gave him such companions who were prepared to lay down their lives for the sake of Nabi alayhi salatu wasalam's deen. Allah tabaraka wa ta'ala gave him such a deen that until the day of qiyamah it will survive. The more they try to suppress it, it will be like a ball which is thrown hard on the ground. The harder you throw it, the more higher it will rise. If we take a tennis ball and we throw it onto the ground, it is going to rise higher. So this is Islam that Allah tabaraka wa ta'ala has given you. And then all the other gifts of Allah tabaraka wa ta'ala upon Nabi alayhi salatu wasalam. So why is he being told this, that we gave you all this in abundance? So that he does not take great, or it does not worry him very much what this kuffar and mushrikeen are saying, that your progeny is cut off because no male child is surviving. To give him consolation. On the one hand, Allah Ta'ala puts Nabi alayhi salatu wasalam through these trials so that the ummah of Nabi alayhi salatu wasalam, when it comes and when they will go through trials, difficulties, when there will be torture, when there will be murders, when there will be killings, when there will be hangings, when there will be imprisonment, when there will be all kinds of bombing taking place upon their heads, and when there will be nothing but destruction outwardly inside, then at that time they don't lose hope. They look into the life of Rasulullah ﷺ and his companions and they take a lesson from there, that that greatest after Allah tabaraka wa ta'ala, Rasulullah ﷺ, if he could go through such kind of difficulties and trials, then what is that little difficulty and trial that we go through for the sake of his deen? So Allah tabaraka wa ta'ala gives Nabi alayhi salatu wasalam consolation and assuring him that if we have given you all this abundance, and in that abundance is also this, that outwardly it seems that you must have a male issue, a male child, to continue with your message. But Allah tabaraka wa ta'ala gave Nabi alayhi salatu wasalam, or he was assuring him that he's going to get such an ummah that it will run into millions or little billions. So what is better, one or two children or millions of people who are dedicated to your deen and to your sharia and to Islam? So there are three things in the Surah Kawthar. Time is limited and I just want to conclude that there are three things in this. One is the ni'mat that Allah tabaraka wa ta'ala gave. Ek hai ni'mat. The second thing is the shukr of that ni'mat. Now because Allah tabaraka wa ta'ala gave you abundance, so what should you do? فَصَلِّ لِرَبِّكَ. So pray to your Rabb. Make salat. This salat is a shukr of the ni'mats. And since that message is for the whole ummah, that Allah tabaraka wa ta'ala, out of his wisdom, out of his mercy and out of his kindness and grace, he blessed us with Islam. He blessed us with this great ni'mat of Iman. So the first shukr of that ni'mat is our five times salat. If the person is negligent, he is not performing his five times salat properly, then it shows that he has not shown appreciation for this great ni'mat of Islam and Iman. If Nabi alayhi salatu wasalam is told that فَصَلِّ لِرَبِّكَ, that is the shukr of the ni'mat. Salat is the shukr of the ni'mat, because in salat you are making your whole body occupy itself in Allah tabaraka wa ta'ala's remembrance. The eyes, the ears, the hands, the feet, your forehead, your mind, everything is occupied. So this is the shukr of that ni'mat of Islam and Iman. The first thing, and here Allah Ta'ala says, Nabi alayhi salatu wasalam, that because of this ni'mat that we have given to you, that we gave you the fountain of abundance, or we gave you abundance, So now what you do is make salat. One har and make qurbani. This qurbani, although nahar is usually used for camels, but it is a general term also used for all kinds of animals that are permissible for qurbani, that the shukr of that now is that you make qurbani. Make salat and make qurbani. And the pegham and the message of that is, the last part of that, inna shani aka huwal abtar, the pegham. So one is the ni'mat, the shukr of the ni'mat, and the pegham for the ummat. The pegham for the ummat is this, that we should not think that if we find criticism of Islam, of deen, of the mazhab of Rasulullah sallallahu alaihi wasallam, of this beautiful way of life of Rasulullah sallallahu alaihi wasallam, that we find problems with it because of our weakness, because of our own shortcomings, because of our nafs, and because of the pressure of shaitan upon our hearts, then we keep finding faults with Islam, and it seems as if we are just attached to it because we were born in Muslim homes. So we are forced now to make some salat and to make give some zakat and go for hajj and do this and do that. So Allah tabaraka wa ta'ala is not in need of us. This is what we have to understand. That if we are going to cut off from Islam, if we are going to cut off from the teachings of Rasulullah sallallahu alaihi wasallam, if we are going to distance ourselves from the Quran and the Sunnah of Nabi alayhi salatu wasalam, if we are going to distance ourselves from salat and from zakat and from honesty and from truthfulness and from charity and from zikr and from tilawat and from ibadat and from the fulfillment of the rites as Nabi alayhi salatu wasalam has taught us, then we are not going to cause any kind of harm to Islam. The pegham and the message is this, that just as those people who were criticizing Nabi alayhi salatu wasalam, that since there are no male issues surviving him, so his deen will be completely destroyed and there will be nobody to continue with the deen. But they were proven false. Allah tabaraka wa ta'ala showed that after the demise of Nabi alayhi salatu wasalam, the sahaba-i kiram radiyallahu anhu ajma'in continued with that message, propagation of that message of Nabi alayhi salatu wasalam, and up till today we have Islam flourishing throughout the world, and until the day of Qiyamah it is going to survive. So Allah tabaraka wa ta'ala is giving a very clear message via the last part of the surah, that you will be cut off. That means we will be cut off if we try to cut off from Islam. If we cut off from the teachings of Islam, then we will be cut off. There will be nobody to take our name also. A few days after the person's death, the person is not going to be even remembered. For a little while the children will cry too, but after that they will be only interested in what the father left behind. And after it is distributed, then that will be the end of the remembrance of that father too. So if we want to be remembered and if we want to continue, then there is only one way, and that is that we must attach ourselves very firmly and strongly to the teachings of Allah and His Rasul sallallahu alaihi wasallam, and bring into our life these two things. One is salat and the second thing is sacrifice. Salat and sacrifice. Now this sacrifice again is a whole chapter on its own, where we have seen the sacrifices of the Sahaba-i Kiram in the Battle of Uhud and other places. May Allah Ta'ala give us also the tawfiq of making amal on the teachings of the Quran and the Sunnah of Nabi alayhi salatu wasalam. And Allah Ta'ala must accept the qurbanis of the people that are making qurbani and the hajj of the people that are making hajj. And Allah Ta'ala must accept the du'as of the entire ummah of Nabi alayhi salatu wasalam, and assist and help the mujahideen of Kashmir, Afghanistan, Palestine, Chechnya and others in the world.
3: Others will be returning home. Nahmaduhu wa nasalli ala rasulihil kareem, amma ba'd. Ulama-i-kiram, most respected brothers, and also our sisters at the madrasa, and those listening over receivers. Generally, after Hajj, those who have not been to Madinah Sharif, then they proceed to Madinah Sharif. And those who have been to Madinah Sharif, then they plan to return home. And some of them, although they had planned to return home, but Allah tabaraka wa ta'ala returns them to the everlasting home in a clean and purified state. So those who became shaheed in the stampede today, they are fortunate ones. We are always making dua, Allah tabaraka wa ta'ala must give us death in Madinah Tayyibah or Makkah Mukarramah, And especially after Hajj, when a person has undergone the rituals of Hajj, or the faraiz, wajibat and sunnats of Hajj, he has completed the duties that were upon him as a haji. And then in that state, if he has to lose his life, then it is shahadat. The person is a very fortunate person. However, those families of theirs, the children and others, definitely it's a tragedy for them. So people will be proceeding to Madina Tayyiba. Others will be returning home. So let us have one Naj Sharif. Allah Tabaraka wa Ta'ala give all those who passed away the highest stages in Jannat, and give Sabr al-Jameel, Ajr al-Azim to their kith and kin and family members. And those who have been injured, Allah Tabaraka wa Ta'ala give them quick recovery from their injuries.

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But the sad part is this, that we are on a ship which is rudderless, a ship which has got no captain, a ship which is in a dilapidated state, a ship into which water is coming in, a ship which is being battered by storms, a ship which is in middle ocean, where the waves are rising high above the ship, passengers are in fear of drowning, and the ship the danger of sinking, and it has got no captain, nobody to steer it out, and even the shore we cannot see, even the shore is obscure, we do not know where the shore is, from mid-ocean we cannot see anything. That is the state of the ummah. Zami bi dushman, falak bi dushman. On ground also enemies of the ummah of Nabi alayhi salatu wasalam, and above also nothing but dislike for the ummah of Nabi alayhi salatu wasalam. Bombs are raining, missiles are raining.

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The nations of the world, they are demanding loyalty from us. America wants us to be loyal to them, faithful to them. We must be on their side. Britain wants us to be on their side. The coalition forces want us to be on their side. Muslims are not loyal, they are not faithful. So sometimes there's a demand that you must, that there's not enough loyalty in you, not enough faithfulness. We cannot trust you. And sometimes there's enjoyment in the harassment and the punishment and the torture and the tyranny of the Ummah. Sometimes there's enjoyment. تمام دنیا خفا ہے ہم سے. It seems as if, appears as if the whole world is angry with us. صبر تو خیر الانام لے لو. In other words, make dua to Allah tabarak wa ta'ala, intercede on our behalf. Make sifarish. Ask Allah ta'ala to forgive us, to change our condition. When the person is standing at the Rauza Mubarak, the Nabi alayhi salatu wasalam personally listens to his salam, responds to it. So Allah tabarak wa ta'ala is the one who will remove the difficulties, the problems, the hardships. We are asking for shafaat. یہ کیسی منزل پہ آ گئے ہیں.

0: 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Oh my Rahim Allah, oh my most forgiving Allah, most compassionate Allah, most kind Allah, most generous Allah, most merciful Allah, oh my most tolerant Allah, oh my most tolerant Allah, oh my most beautiful Allah, most caring Allah, loving Allah. Ah, my beloved Allah, day and night we use your bounties for your disobedience. Day and night we use your bounties, your ni'mats, your gifts for your disobedience. Hum kitne namak harab hai mere Allah. We eat the food provided by you. We drink the water sent down from the heavens by you. Ya Allah, we eat the crops which grow through your hookup. Ya Allah, we make use of everything of the earth and the skies which has been created by you. Ya Allah, when strength comes into our bodies, when we have wealth with us, then we use it for your disobedience. Ya Allah, teri ni'matein jab humare paas aati hai, to teri hi nafarmani ke liye hum istemal karte hain. But still how tolerant you are, my beloved Allah, in spite of all our sins, in spite of all our disobedience, in spite of all our evil actions and deeds. You still give us so much to eat and drink and wear, and modes of transport to travel around. You have blessed us with heart, liver, lungs, kidneys, bladders, everything functioning. Ya Allah, in spite of us seeing so much of haram with our eyes, you still have sight. Having heard so much of haram with our ears, we still have, my beloved Allah, the ability to listen. Having spoken so much of haram with our tongues, we still have speech. Tujh jaisa pyara khuda, mere Allah. Tujh jaisa pyara khuda, aur hum teri hi nafarmani. Ya Allah, we are ashamed of the sins that we have committed. We are ashamed of the sins that we have committed. We are not bragging about our sins. We are not justifying our sins. My beloved Allah, we are ashamed of the sins that we have committed. We are expressing remorse, regret and shame over the sins that we have committed. My beloved Allah, forgive each and every one of us. Ya Allah, nothing has kept us here except the hope that you will open the doors of forgiveness for us in this Mubarak day. Ya Allah, in this Mubarak night, open the doors of forgiveness for us. Ya Allah, open the floodgates of your mercy for us. My beloved Allah, open the floodgates of your mercy for us. Open it for the entire ummah of Rasulullah sallallahu alaihi wasallam. Ya Allah, hum bahut hi mujrim hai, gunahgar hai, siyakar hai, badkar hai, khatakar hai, lekin bande hum tere hai. We are your slaves, we are your servants, my beloved Allah. You can change the direction of our hearts in whichever direction you wish, my beloved Allah. Nafs and shaitan are dragging us in the direction of the hell, dragging us towards sin, dragging us towards the cinemas and theaters and discos and filthy movies and filthy porn sites on the internet. Filthy magazines, adultery, fornication, drugs. Nafs and shaitan want to bring humiliation, disgrace and suffering upon us. Ya Allah, you want to give us a life of happiness, peace, satisfaction. Ya Allah, change the direction of our lives. Ya Allah, fill our hearts with so much of your love, so much of your love, and so much of the love of my beloved Rasul sallallahu alayhi wa sallam, that it becomes extremely easy to do everything ordered by you and Rasulullah sallallahu alayhi wa sallam. Ya Allah, our hearts are void and empty of the steam of love of yours and Rasulullah sallallahu alayhi wa sallam. Therefore, our spiritual engines are not moving, my beloved Allah. But Ya Allah, what is it difficult for you to change? What is it difficult for you to change the condition of our hearts? You have given man the science of transplant of hearts. Ya Allah, we are seeking from you the transplant of a spiritually sound heart. Hawa wo hirs wala dil badal de, mera ghaflat mein dooba dil badal de. Badal de, dil ki duniya dil badal de. Khudaya fazl farma dil badal de. Khudaya fazl farma dil badal de. So beloved Allah, my Rahim Allah, man has made computer chips. They record millions of pieces of information. Just one press of the delete button and no information is left on the chip. Ha, my beloved Allah, press the delete button of our sins. Hamare gunahon ke upar delete button daba diya. Ya Allah, no one is going to question you why you forgave those sinners who raised their hands in Masjid An-Nur. There are the madrasa and those who have raised their hands this part of the time anyway that they are listening over the receivers. No one is going to question you. The beloved Allah, no one is going to question you why you forgave those sinners. Ya Allah, if you are going to forgive us, you will become happy. Your Rasul sallallahu alayhi wa sallam will become happy. We will become happy. The only one that will be unhappy will be shaitan. My beloved Allah, please your beloved Rasul sallallahu alayhi wa sallam, please us. Ya Allah, hum to aise hi na laik, toba karte hai aur todte. We make toba, we break toba. We make toba, we break toba. Ya Allah, hum apni nafarmani nahi chhodte. Tu teri shan maghfirat kyu chhod de. Ya Allah, we are not giving up our sins. We are not giving up our evil. Ya Allah, we are not giving up our evil characteristics. Ya Allah, why should you change your characteristic of being Ghafoor Rahim? Ya Allah, tu hame maaf karta chala ja. Hamare gunahon ko mat dekh. Don't look at our sins, my Allah. Look at the tears of my Rasul sallallahu alayhi wa sallam which flowed for this ummah. Look at the blood of my Nabi sallallahu alayhi wa sallam which flowed for this ummah. In Taif, in Uhud, and so many places, the precious blood of my beloved Nabi sallallahu alayhi wa sallam flowing for the sake of the ummah. Ya Allah, how the angels must have witnessed the blood of my Nabi sallallahu alayhi wa sallam flowing. How much he cried for us. How much he prayed for us. How much of sacrifices he made for us. Ya Allah, look at the sacrifices of my Rasul sallallahu alayhi wa sallam and forgive us. Forgive our major sins, minor sins, sins that we committed knowingly or unknowingly, in the light of day or darkness of night. Sins of our eyes, of our ears, of our tongues, of our hands and feet, of our heart and mind. Mere pyare Allah, mere Rahim, Kareem Allah, don't seize us because of our sins. Don't snatch away our ni'mat, my Allah. Don't snatch away the ni'mat you have blessed us with because of our sins. Ya Allah, have mercy upon the ummah of Nabi alayhi salatu wasalam. Overlook the shortcomings, the weaknesses and the faults of the ummah of Rasulullah sallallahu alayhi wa sallam. My beloved Allah, give us all good health. We are spiritually sick and we are physically ill. Bless us with shifa and cure from all our ailments and diseases and sicknesses, whether they are physical or spiritual. Ya Allah, whosoever is sick and ailing from amongst our family members and the ummah of Nabi alayhi salatu wasalam, whether they are in hospitals and clinics, in homes or amongst us. Ya Allah, bless them with complete shifa. Hey, mere pyare Allah, hum bimar. Hum bimar hai mere Allah. Hum tujhi se shikayat karte hain. Ya Allah, hum tujhi se shikayat karte hain. Apni kamzori ka, apne zauf ka, apni nafarmaniyon ka. Ya Allah, tere saamne hum pesh karte. Ya Allah, we are presenting everything before you. Ya Allah, all power lies with you. Ya Allah, all power lies with you. Ya Allah, we are not complaining to mankind. Ya Allah, we are presenting our weaknesses, our problems before you. Ya Allah, change the condition of our hearts. Ya Allah, bless us with shifa from all our ailments, sicknesses and diseases. We know that sometimes sicknesses can be a rahmat and a mercy and a blessing. But we are extremely weak. Don't test us with any kind of sickness. Bless us all with good health. Spiritually we are sick. Our hearts are filled with malice, with greed, with pride, with arrogance, with jealousy, with envy, with malice. Ya Allah, with evil passions and desires. Day and night our hearts are engulfed by evil passions and desires. Ya Allah, who is there to purify our hearts besides you? Tere siwa hamara koi sahara nahi, tere siwa koi hamara nahi. Ya Allah, aaj raat faisla kar de. Make a decision of change for us tonight, Ya Allah. Ya Allah, we are pleading not to return to those sins anymore. Give us himmat and courage of lions against our nafs and shaitan. Ya Allah, give us the himmat and courage of lions against our nafs. My beloved Allah, bless us with barakat in our homes, barakat in our lives, barakat in our time, barakat in our wealth, barakat in our children. Ya Allah, give us barakat in every bounty and ni'mat of yours. Ya Allah, make our children the coolness of our eyes. Those whose children have gone onto drinks and drugs and vices and evil, bring them back onto Sirat-e-Mustaqim. Ya Allah, we have failed in our duty towards our children. We haven't given them the upbringing that they deserve. Ya Allah, give the parents the tawfiq to give the children proper upbringing according to the Quran and Sunnah. Give the children the tawfiq to obey their parents. Ya Allah, those who are in depression, give them joy and happiness. Those who are weak, give them strength. Those who are on journeys, make them reach the destination safely. My beloved Allah, in the stampede today. So many hujjaj who were planning to return home. Ya Allah, their children, sometimes their wives, their parents, their family members, others were looking forward to their return, welcoming them on their arrival. Ya Allah, you have called them towards your house. They have returned to the everlasting abode. They have become shaheed, they have become martyrs. Ya Allah, in such a pure and purified state, Ya Allah, bless them with the highest stages in Jannah. Give sabr jabeel ajr azeem. Ya Allah, give sabr to the kin and family members. Those who have become injured, Ya Allah, bless them with shifa-e kamila. Ya Allah, bless them with shifa-e kamil, qadil, daim, mustamir. Ya Allah, those who are still there, Ya Allah, those who are still blessed with life and they have completed their hajj, return them to the destination safely. Ya Allah, accept their hajj, accept their du'as, accept the tawaf, ziyarat. Ya Allah, accept the mina, arafat and mustalifah. Ya Allah, unko hajj maqbool, mabroor, rasif. Ya Allah, hum gunegaron ko bhi maaf farma. Ya Allah, ek din marna hai, aakhir maut. Ya Allah, we have to die one day. Ya Allah, they are fortunate that they receive such a mubarak death. It is upon the tongues of every individual Muslim. What a mubarak death. Ya Allah, when the time of our death comes, don't let the angel of death visit us in a disco, cinema, theater, casino, filthy porn site on the internet, haram on the television screen, in adultery, in fornication, popping drugs in our mouths, bottle of wine in our hands, or any kind of haram action. Ya Allah, a few minutes before the stampede, they were unaware what was going to happen. Ya Allah, that is how death will come upon us also. The angel of death is not going to inform us when he is going to take our life. How can we then be in haram places, haram actions, haram deeds? My beloved Allah, give us the himmat and courage to come out of all that is haram. Ya Allah, to throw out of our lives and our homes everything that is haram and polluting. Ya Allah, bless us with happiness, with contentment, with satisfaction. Ya Allah, bless us with joy. Bless us with your closeness. Bless us with your marifat. Bless us with yaqeen in you. Bless us with trust and tawakkul in you. Bless us with the best of dunya and the best of akhirah. Bless us with the best of dunya and the best of akhirah. Ya Allah, bless us with the best of dunya and the best of akhirah. Ya Allah, don't test us in this world, in the qabr, in the akhirah. Ya Allah, don't test us. Don't call us to account. My beloved Allah, don't call us to account for our deeds and actions. What capital do we have which we can present before you of good deeds? Ya Allah, we are presenting before you our mountains of sins. Ya Allah, hamare paas kuch hai hi nahi. What do we have, my Allah, except sins? Ya Allah, we are presenting that before you so that your shan of Rahimi and Kareemi and forgiveness, Ya Allah, you may show. And Ya Allah, you may become happy and pleased by forgiving us. Something that you dearly love is forgiveness of the sins of the sinners when they turn towards you with repentance. Ya Allah, give us the tawfiq to make namaz 5 times a day. To fast in Ramadan, to give zakat if due, to go for hajj fast. To fulfill the rights of our parents, children. Ya Allah, to fulfill the rights of our family members of the ummah of Nabi alayhi salatu wa salam. Ya Allah, protect us from all kinds of haram. May Allah protect us from stealing, from gambling, from speaking lies, from taking false oaths and qasam. My beloved Allah, protect us from all haram actions and deeds. Ya Allah, Rasul-e-Pak sallallahu alayhi wa sallam, in Hajjatul Wida, in all his life, how much of dua he made for us, especially in Hajjatul Wida. Ya Allah, Nabi alayhi salatu wa sallam, with his 124,000 companions, رسول پاک صلی اللہ علیہ وسلم نے حجر اسود کو چوم کر کے جو مانگا تھا, طواف پہ چل کر کے جو مانگا تھا, and the dua that he made under the mizab rahmat, how much he cheered under the mizab rahmat, how much he cried in hatim. Ya Allah, when you attached himself to the bull to zam, how much of tears he shed, the haram became wet with his tears. And the du'as that Nabi alayhi salatu wa salam made behind the maqam Ibrahim. And after drinking Zamzam, and on Safa and Marwa, and at Mina, and at Arafat from Zuhur till Maghrib, he extends his Mubarak hands. Ya Allah, he combines his Zuhur and Asar Salat at Arafat. Thereafter, from till Maghrib Salat, he extends his begging bowls. Ya Allah, the Mubarak hands of my beloved Nabi, that masoom, sinless Nabi, is being extended before you with tears rolling down his Mubarak cheeks, wetting his beard and ihram, and he is crying and begging for the Ummat. Ya Allah, we have shown no appreciation for his sacrifices. Ya Allah, all that he begged for us at Arafat and Muzdalifa, bless us with all the goodness that he asked for. Bless our children with that goodness, our grandchildren with that goodness, our wives with that goodness, our parents with that goodness, our family members with that goodness, and the ummah with that goodness. And all the mischief, corruption and fitnas that he asked for protection, protect us and the entire ummah of Rasulullah sallallahu alayhi wa sallam. Ya Allah, jo manga wo bhi ata kar, aur jo nahi manga wo bhi ata farma. Ya Allah, you are well aware of the desires, the wishes and the aspirations that are in the hearts of everyone that has gathered, and everyone that has raised their hands. Ya Allah, fulfill all the good wishes, aspirations and desires. Jo bhi unki nek murade hai, puri kar de. Those who are in search of marriage partners, bless them with pious, righteous, compatible marriage partners. Ya Allah, those who are married but are having problems in their married life, Ya Allah, remove their problems. Unite the hearts of husbands and wives, parents and children, and the ummah of Nabi alayhi salatu wa salam. Oh my beloved Allah, Rasul-e-Pak sallallahu alayhi wa sallam, all the fitnas, corruption and mischief from which he asked for protection, especially the fitnas of Dajjal, protect us and the entire ummah of Rasulullah sallallahu alayhi wa sallam from those fitnas. ربنا تقبل منا انك انت السميع العليم وتب علينا انك انت التواب الرحيم ان الله وملائكته يصلون على النبي يا ايها الذين امنوا صلوا عليه 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
1: 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الكريم. علماء کرام، most respected brothers, we were discussing Surah Wadduha and it was my intention to complete the surah in today's Jumu'ah talk. However, as I have mentioned on many occasions, that I don't go by a set pattern. If anything weighs heavily on my mind, or if any ayat comes just before the azan or just after the azan, so then I switch over, believing that there is some khair in the discussion of that ayat. So this ayat of the Quran Sharif, Allah Tabaraka wa Ta'ala says, وَمَنْ أَحْسَنُ قَوْلًا مِمَّنْ دَعَى إِلَى اللَّهِ. Whose word can be better than the word of that person who calls towards Allah Ta'ala? From this we deduce that there are many words in this world. Every day, if we have to just count the number of words that people speak, or the sentences, but if you have to just count the words, it will run into billions. There are different kinds of words, different kinds of speeches, different kinds of bayans, different kinds of statements that are made. It does not mean that all are haram statements or they are not permissible. There are different kinds of statements. It could be sometimes even a joke. But if it is of the permissible category and it is within limits and there is a niyat and intention also behind it of creating happiness in the heart of some person, is not going to create any kind of offense, it is not derogatory in any way, then even that becomes an ibadat. So there are different kinds of words. So therefore Allah Tabaraka wa Ta'ala says, whose word, whose speech can be better than that person who calls towards Allah Ta'ala? Now normally, if you expect a different reply, then you will phrase it differently. But when you expect that there's going to be no different opinion to that which you are saying, then you phrase it that whose word can be better. In other words, there cannot be anybody's word better. It's just like saying, which business can be better than this business? Now what that means is that you expect that kind of response, that there is definitely no business better than that business. But if there is another opinion, then you won't phrase it in that way. So in the same way, Allah Tabaraka wa Ta'ala says that whose word can be better than the word of that person, the speech of that person, who is calling towards Allah Ta'ala. Now this is something that is extremely important. Unfortunately at present, there are more organizations than the number of people in this world. Every chairman, treasurer, secretary, every principal of some institution or some teacher of some madrasa, if he has a problem, so then it's another institution, it's another organization. There's such a duplication that millions of rands of the ummah's money is just going in administration, administration, administration. And this is the truth what I am telling you, and it hurts when so much of money is just going in administration, buildings upon buildings upon buildings. Zakat money, lillah money, fitrah money, all kinds of money, as long as that institution progresses. But most of them are not required. But now that is a different subject altogether. The point that I am emphasizing is this, that Allah Tabaraka wa Ta'ala says the word of that person who calls towards Allah Ta'ala, who is inviting towards Allah Ta'ala. He does not invite towards himself. He does not invite towards his organization. He does not invite towards anything else but Allah Ta'ala. That organization also, the purpose and objective must be nothing else but to assist and help people to get connected with Allah Ta'ala. Then if he says that my organization does this or does that, my jamaat does this or does that, my khanqah does this or that, there is no problem with that. But that call must be towards Allah Tabaraka wa Ta'ala. Why? Because no jamaat in the world today who is doing deen work can claim that our jamaat does everything that is required by Sharia. No jamaat in the world. I cannot claim that. The madaris cannot claim that. The makatib cannot claim that. The khanqahs cannot claim that. The tabligh jamaat cannot claim that. That they are doing exactly like what Rasulullah Paak Sallallahu Alaihi Wasallam had ordered. Yes, we will say it is in that pattern. But nobody can say that now my work is the complete work and there is no requirement for any other work besides this work. I am trying to clear these misunderstandings which create a lot of friction in the ummah without any justification. That if all of us understand that the Sharia of Nabi alayhi salatu wasalam, the Mubarak Deen of Allah tabaraka wa ta'ala, there are different departments and there are so many requirements. When we say call towards Allah tabaraka wa ta'ala, then this call towards Allah tabaraka wa ta'ala, what does it mean? It is the call towards the Quran Sharif, the Sunnah of Nabi alayhi salatu wasalam. Now in that Quran Sharif and the Sunnah of Nabi alayhi salatu wasalam, we will find jihad taking place. We'll find Nabi alayhi salatu wasalam speaking sometimes about nikah, sometimes he's talking about talaq, sometimes he's talking about business, sometimes Nabi alayhi salatu wasalam is giving dawat to the disbelievers towards Allah tabaraka wa ta'ala. Sometimes Nabi alayhi salatu wasalam is discussing the rights of parents, sometimes he's discussing the rights of the wives, sometimes he's discussing the rights of the children. So many different things. Nabi alayhi salatu wasalam, sometimes he's teaching the Quran Sharif, the correct recitation of the Quran Sharif. Nabi alayhi salatu wasalam is giving the tafsir of the Quran Sharif. Nabi alayhi salatu wasalam, by means of his hadiths, is educating the ummah on various aspects of deen. So many different things about deen. Now in the ummah we do not have that kind of a person today who can do everything that Nabi alayhi salatu wasalam did. You will find whole groups or jamaats working in different fields, and if every one of them respects and appreciates the good work done by the other, then there will be no clash, no disunity, no friction of any kind. Now for example, now in our times, we know that when there is a need for the defense of the borders of a country, there is a need for the defense of the borders of a country, there is a fight, there is war that's going on. Now what will happen in that war? For the defense of those borders, you will require soldiers on foot. Thousands of them will be required to go and guard the borders or fight, be physically involved, be active combatants. So there will be a need for soldiers on foot. Then there will be need for air force. Without air force, the country loses the battle overnight. So you will require pilots to fly those planes. There will be a need for a very strong air force to give cover to those soldiers. There will be need for navy, because it's a world in which the technology has advanced so much that there will be submarines that will come, or there will be other kinds of equipment that will be used. So we need the navy. We need people who know how to dive and how to pilot those boats and how to go deep down the ocean and then bomb. Now all those people will be required. Then also you will require thousands of people who will be just on computers. They will not move from their places. They will be just sitting on computers. They will not move from there. They will be working out the logistics, so much of arms and ammunition to be sent there, so much of food to be sent there, so much of soldiers to be sent there, to make this movement or that movement. There will be so much of different requirements, but they will be just sitting on the computers. Now the sensible person will say that each and every one of them is engaged in what? He is engaged in the defense of the borders of that country. That is what he is engaged in. The person who is just sitting also is doing the same thing. And the person who is actively fighting on the border is doing the same thing. And the person who is flying the aeroplane, and he is also doing the same thing. So all of them are required for the defense of the borders. In the same way, Islam and Sharia has got borders. Shaitan and nafs comes through different angles and sides. There are different kinds of fitnas. NT26506, silver Taz. Please remove your car immediately. You are blocking somebody's driveway. So they all are working for the defense of the country's borders. So in the same way, the Sharia has got borders. Islam has got borders. For everything there is a border. And we must not go beyond that border. We must not go beyond those limits. Now, how are we going to know what are the limits and what are the borders? So first of all, we require that education to know exactly to what limits a person can go. After that, now, for the protection and for the safeguard of that pure, crystal clear, Mubarak and beautiful deen of Rasulullah sallallahu alaihi wasallam, we will require different departments. We will require the department of Hifz, Tahfizul Quran, where people will be by hearting and memorizing the Quran Sharif. We will be requiring that, because if people don't by heart the Quran Sharif, then there will be a great deficiency, a great defect. Then we will also require ulama. Now these ulama, where are they going to be produced? All the great, great ulama, all the great scholars whom we quote and whom we call our elders, where did they study? Or where did they get all the information? Who compiled all these books? So they had to be madaris, they had to be Darul Ulooms. Now in those Darul Ulooms, they are going to learn the Quran, they're going to learn the Sunnah, they're going to learn the hadiths of Nabi alayhi salatu wasalam. They will be Bukhari Sharif, Tirmizi Sharif, Abu Dawud Sharif, so that the deen is protected, so that we are quoting right, so that we are passing on the true message of Allah tabaraka wa ta'ala and his Nabi alayhi salatu wasalam. So we will require those institutions. Then also we will require those people who are writing, because it is a world we know of where the media is dominating. So we will have to have people who will be involved in that aspect also. Then we will need lots of people who will go around and invite the people towards the deen of Allah tabaraka wa ta'ala, give them the basics of deen, inform them of their duty as a Muslim, take them out from those environments of sin and vice where they cannot get an opportunity to learn what is deen. So you go and tap at their doors and beg them and plead to them and somehow get them to come to the masjid, where again they will be given some iman yaqeen talks so that they may get inclined towards the deen of Allah Ta'ala and they may get that urge and interest in them to go and seek the knowledge of deen after that. So all these different departments, then you will get some of them who will be just stuck in a library. They are those who are on computer, that they will not move from there because there's so many challenges that are facing us. So many different questions are arising in the medical field, in the business world, in economic field, in so many different departments. Just look at the new masail that are arising. Now, we don't have those masail mentioned clearly in the books of fiqh and jurisprudence. There will be deductions that will have to be made. The person has to know the usools of fiqh. Now, this person will have to be researching all the time. So he is also doing that work of deen. So each and every one of them is engaged in the defense of the borders of Islam. So if somebody has to say that all those people must leave their departments and everybody must do one kind of work, then we will say that is stupidity, that is foolishness. All of them cannot do only one kind of work. We will need people for the different kinds of works. Yes, but what we will say, that all of them must consider themselves to be the slaves of Allah tabaraka wa ta'ala. They must consider themselves to be the servants of Allah tabaraka wa ta'ala's deen, and they must consider themselves to be the soldiers who are trying to defend the borders of Islam and Sharia from the attacks of the enemies of Islam. So everyone considers the other one as an assistant, as a helper, as complementary, as supplementary, then there cannot be any kind of friction, division or disunity. People will be engaged in the different departments of work, and whoever is inclined to whichever work, if he does it with ikhlas, with sincerity, within the parameters of Sharia, then he will be rewarded accordingly. But we will not have in these times just one person who will be able to do everything, or just one group that can be doing everything. There will be requirement in all the other departments. Where are we going to produce those? So this is what we mean, وَمَنْ أَحْسَنُ قَوْلًا مِمَّنْ دَعَىٰ إِلَى اللَّهِ. Whose word can be better than the person who calls towards Allah tabaraka wa ta'ala? Now all these different departments will be there, but the call will be only one, and that is that we want to implement the deen of Allah tabaraka wa ta'ala in our lives, and we want to bring it in existence in the society. Now to whatever extent the person has got a capacity, he is going to work, and he's going to move, and he's going to do some activity. However, the da'wat must be just towards Allah tabaraka wa ta'ala. There must be no comparisons that my work is better than your work is better than my work. That is what leads to all these kinds of arguments and clashes. Nabi alayhi salatu wasalam, as I said, that if you have to look at his life and you say that we are following the pattern of Nabi alayhi salatu wasalam's life, then Nabi alayhi salatu wasalam's function was tilawat of the ayat of the Quran Sharif. Nabi alayhi salatu wasalam used to rehearse the verses of the Quran Sharif. Nabi alayhi salatu wasalam used to teach them the Quran Sharif, that what is the message in there. Nabi alayhi salatu wasalam used to give the tafsir of that Quran Sharif, that revelation that came upon him, that it was in Arabic, but yet there were so many instances where the Sahaba radiallahu anhu majma'in had to ask Nabi alayhi salatu wasalam, what does this ayat mean? So teaching the Quran Sharif. Then there was tazkiyah of the qulub, that people who have got hearts, which are hearts of gold as we may call it, so we have to go in their company or we have to associate with them so that their good actions and character may rub onto our hearts. Our hearts are filled with all kinds of filth. We may be doing madaris, we may be running institutions, we may be even making imamat, and we may be even engaged in other kinds of organizations which we term as dini organizations. The person could be even giving loud speeches, but when you look at the heart, then sometimes the heart is lifeless and soulless. In spite of all those speeches and in spite of all those quotations that the person gives, but it's filled with evil, with malice, with jealousy, with envy, with greed, with hirs and with all kinds of filth. Now who is going to make tazkiyah of that heart? You think by just reading one kitab, our hearts are going to get cleaned and purified? 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So these great akabir of ours, I mean, their hearts were burning with the flame of the love of Allah tabaraka wa ta'ala, and that was the desire, that every person in the world must get this love of Allah ta'ala and implement the deen of Allah tabaraka wa ta'ala in his life. So وَمَنْ أَحْسَنُ قَوْلًا مِمَّنْ دَعَىٰ إِلَى اللَّهِ. So first of all, the person calls solely towards Allah tabaraka wa ta'ala. He is not interested in any name or fame or anything of that nature. If Allah ta'ala out of his will and out of his mercy and kindness Allah tabaraka wa ta'ala gives somebody fame or somebody prosperity or whatever it may be, that is a bonus. But the person doesn't do the work solely so that he may get name and fame and izzat and respect and loans from people and all kinds of other assistance and help. His call is solely towards Allah tabaraka wa ta'ala. But then immediately after that Allah ta'ala says, وَعَمِلَ صَالِحًا. He himself does righteous deeds. He who is calling now towards Allah ta'ala, he is calling towards truthfulness. So then he must be the most honest person. If he is calling towards charity, he must be charitable. If he is calling towards ibadat, there must be ibadat in his life. If he is calling towards akhlaq, then there must be that akhlaq in his life. He must be able to control his anger. The test today of a person's character and akhlaq is when he is irritated and agitated, then see what happens. Where is all that akhlaq and all those speeches gone? So the person is calling towards Allah tabaraka wa ta'ala, so he's going to be calling towards all the sifats of Allah ta'ala, towards the teachings of Allah ta'ala. Now the teachings of Allah tabaraka wa ta'ala extend over the entire spectrum. So now the person is inviting towards Allah ta'ala's deen, means he's inviting towards honesty, towards truthfulness, towards sincerity, towards generosity, towards kindness, towards large-heartedness, towards forgiveness, towards shukr, towards sabr, towards zuhd, towards taqwa, towards qanaat, satisfaction, towards tawakkul and trust in Allah ta'ala, towards ma'rifat and yaqeen of Allah tabaraka wa ta'ala. Now this is what he's inviting towards Allah tabaraka wa ta'ala. So then, wa'amila saliha. And he also is practicing on those things. Of course, we don't say overnight the person will practice. This is why we say that when we are calling towards Allah tabaraka wa ta'ala, make the niyat that we are saying it so that our own life becomes reformed and changed. Unfortunately, today we have taken it for granted that my life is perfect. Now I want this must come, that the deen must come in the lives of the people in the entire world. But we just forget completely, we close our eyes and shut our eyes to our own businesses. How much of haram dealings are going on there? How much of interest taking and giving is going on in spite of the person being involved with Muslim organizations and Muslim societies and Muslim jamaats and groups and dawat groups for ages. But his own business, there will be nothing but taking and giving of interest. I'm not telling you stories because we deal with cases. How many of them, they will be involved in illicit love relationships. One side the person is doing deen work, one side the person is making bayans and speeches, he's making namaz also in the first saf, and he's calling everybody else towards Allah Ta'ala. But in his private life after that, there's

I am from amongst those who have submitted themselves totally and wholly to Allah tabaraka wa ta'ala. That means this person was the first one to submit himself after that, because he is calling towards Allah tabaraka wa ta'ala. And also another meaning that is given is this, that this person must not feel ashamed and afraid to announce that he is a Muslim. With hikmah, with diplomacy, wherever he gets the opportunity to project Islam, to invite towards Islam, to invite and call towards deen, then he must not hesitate. He must not be ashamed to practice Islam wherever he is. If it is time for salat and he is at the airport, then he must make his salat. If he is at the station, he must make his salat. If he is on the road, he must make his salat. He must not think that what will these passengers and people think of me, I am making salat here. Yes, again there will be masail, that what are the concessions that are given. And if you are in a plane, for example, and the whole plane is full, and the plane is just taking off, and it is Maghrib time, and the aisles, they've got, nobody is allowed at that time. So they are masail to find out. Allah Ta'ala has made things easy. Now people will say, no, now it is time for namaz, so all of us must make namaz at this very moment in time, and then they create a lot of problem. So, but what I am saying is that the masla is in its place, that the person must not feel ashamed of making the namaz. But how he must make it and all their details. In the same way, when it comes to all other aspects of the person's life, he must not feel ashamed if they say that, why are you segregating? Why are you putting your women folk behind the parda? Or when you are having a program, you're having a jalsa, you're having a fair, you're having some kind of function, then why is it that you've got a screen there and you say the women must be behind the screen? There must be no intermingling and association. What will the non-Muslims think of us? And at that time we say, why? Because innani minal muslimin. I am a Muslim, I believe in what the Quran says. And Allah tabaraka wa ta'ala has mentioned in the Quran Sharif how we must behave. So this what we are doing is according to Islamic law of Sharia. If you like our way, then you participate, and if you don't like our way, then you go to your function. So we must not be afraid to project our Islam. But we are so afraid and so scared that what will the person say? In fact, if we are going to practice Islam, Allah ta'ala has got so much of noor in every teaching of Islam, that people will be attracted towards our deen with hardly much speeches. So, innani minal muslimin. So therefore, my respected brothers, I don't know what made me take this ayat, but in any case, there is great wisdom behind whatever Allah tabaraka wa ta'ala decides for us. So there are different works of deen that are taking place. There will be an ijtima also that is taking place. All these are good works. A person must participate solely for the pleasure of Allah ta'ala, and his niyat must be to bring about total reformation and change within himself, and also, by the way, call others also towards this Mubarak deen, and appreciate all the other works of deen that are taking place. Don't look at any work of deen as insignificant. They are all doing the same thing, and that is to protect the borders of Islam, to protect the borders of Sharia. We require all the different jamaats to be engaged in different activities for this protection. May Allah tabaraka wa ta'ala give me, give you, and the entire ummah the tawfiq to make amal. 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

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Ulama Ikram, respected brothers, sisters listening over receivers and all listening over the radio stations. Yesterday we continued with the tafsir of the ayat of the dua, Rabbana atina fid dunya hasana wa fil akhirati hasana wa qina azab an-nar. I mentioned clearly that this is a very comprehensive dua. It covers all aspects of the goodness of this world and the goodness of the akhirat. We have many, many needs in this life of ours. In this worldly life also there are many needs. There are needs in the qabr and there are needs in the akhirat, because we are believers. We believe in Allah Ta'ala, we believe in Rasulullah Pak Sallallahu Alaihi Wasallam. We believe in the Day of Judgment. We believe in Jannat and Jahannam. So because of our belief in the Akhirat, we truly believe that there are lots of needs in the Akhirat also. But at present we are discussing Atina fi dunya hasana. So we are asking Allah Tabaraka wa Ta'ala, as we have already discussed very, very briefly, we are asking for Afiyat, well-being. And I've discussed a little bit of what Afiyat is. And sufficiency in the risk and sustenance, so that the person does not have difficulty. So he's asking Allah Tabaraka wa Ta'ala for sufficiency. Then we discussed Al-Mar'atu Saliha, Al-Awladul Abrar, a good wife, pious and righteous children. And then yesterday we were discussing Thana'ul Khalq, praises of the people. And that is where I mentioned that the person should not be carried away by the praises. He should make shukr of Allah Tabaraka wa Ta'ala, that Allah Ta'ala put some good opinion into somebody's heart. But he should not consider himself, one should not consider oneself as being worthy of all those praises. Make shukr over it, yes, to show gratitude to Allah Ta'ala that you blessed me with these ni'mats and bounties. That is not only permissible,

it is necessary. To express happiness, it is not only permissible, but it is necessary. وَأَمَّا بِنِعْمَةِ رَبِّكَ فَحَدِّثْ. If Allah Tabaraka wa Ta'ala blesses somebody with some ni'mat, I'm just giving an explanation, then Allah Ta'ala wants to see a sign of those ni'mats on the person also. If a person has got sufficiency, but then he is living a life of a person who is a beggar, so then that is not right. Allah Ta'ala wants to see the sign. But that sign does not mean lavishness. Nevertheless, sana'ul khalq, sana'ul khalq is one of the tafsir of atina fi dunya hasana, that Allah Tabaraka wa Ta'ala puts praises into the hearts of people, or people bringing to praise the person. But then, as I said, that the person must not think of himself as having achieved whatever he has achieved. He must attribute it to Allah Ta'ala. Pride comes when the person attributes it to himself. And therefore these two things go together. That one side, it is the humility that is required. When the person is blessed with great ni'mats, great bounties, achievements in his life, he has received some qualifications, some degrees, or some fortune that he received, or any other ni'mat, whether it is spiritual or physical, material, whatever ni'mat the person has achieved. So then over that he thinks, he ponders, he reflects, he meditates, that how was I able to achieve it? Could I have achieved it without Allah Ta'ala blessing me with my intellect, with my strength in the body? Could I ever have achieved it if the person was strapped to the hospital bed and he was in a coma? Then could he have achieved it? If all his life Allah Ta'ala protect, if the person had to be in that state, could he have achieved anything? Or if the person was mentally unsound, then could he have achieved anything? So therefore the person attributes it to Allah Ta'ala. Of course, must not misunderstand. A person can be sick, a person can be ill, a person can be in coma for many, many years at some times. That does not mean it is an azab of Allah Ta'ala. You must not think that's some punishment and azab. Many, many a times it is nothing but rahmat and blessing. But we must ask Allah Ta'ala for good health. We must ask Allah Ta'ala for wealth which is halal. But if some difficulty comes, some pain comes, some suffering comes, so then we must adopt what we term as sabr. And that is the beauty. I've discussed this many times, that is the beauty of Islam. That on the one hand, Allah Ta'ala tests the person, takes away the ni'mats, causes some kind of loss to come in his health, some kind of loss in the property, some kind of loss in other things, and then tests the person for sabr. And if the person makes sabr, then he gets Allah Ta'ala in that sabr. إِنَّ اللَّهَ مَعَ الصَّابِرِينَ. He takes the treatment, he tries to make use of whatever means there are to come out of his financial problems, as long as it is in the halal way. But over that difficulty, that pain, that suffering, sometimes there's a disaster, there's an earthquake like we are witnessing these days. Look at the different parts of the world, different shake-ups that Allah Ta'ala is sending. There's great hikmat and wisdom of Allah Ta'ala. But we are told that we must assist and help, irrespective of who the person is, whether he's a Muslim or not a Muslim. But if the person is suffering, then it is the duty of the Muslim to help. So this is something different, that Allah Ta'ala sometimes tests the person, and he still gets Allah Ta'ala. And sometimes he takes away, sometimes he gives plentiful. And that is the more difficult test than when he takes away. Because when he takes away, then the person automatically turns towards Allah Ta'ala. If he's got little bit of iman also, he starts making dua now and zikr and tilawat and going to people and saying, make dua for me, I come out of this difficulty. And so many people who you never see in the masjid, but suddenly when some calamity, disaster and difficulty comes, then the masajid gets full. So difficulties, sometimes the person turns towards Allah Ta'ala. But when it comes to abundance and affluence, then that is where the danger is. That is also a test. When Allah Ta'ala gives plentiful, it's also a test. بِكَيْفِ مَبِتُو هَمْنَي اِكْ كَيْفِ مُسَلْسَلْ دَيْكَا هَي بِكَيْفِ مَبِتُو هَمْنَي اِكْ كَيْفِ مُسَلْسَلْ دَيْكَا هَي
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There are only two roads and two routes. Many times I have discussed this, only two. Either Allah Ta'ala will take a person through the route of sabr or through the route of shukr. Give plentiful and test the person for gratitude, for shukr. How does he use those bounties and ni'mats? We all know where we use those ni'mats and bounties when Allah Ta'ala gives it plentiful. When the person was struggling, when the person was having difficulty, he couldn't even pay his rent, light, water bills, then that time the person had tawazu, humility, and the person was begging of Allah Ta'ala. But the moment plentiful comes, then finish discos, cinemas, rave clubs. Who is the one that can afford all those kind of haram entertainment? Those people who have got plentiful. Otherwise you think people can buy tickets of thousands of rents. So this is the thing, that when plentiful comes, the person forgets Allah Tabaraka wa Ta'ala is the giver of the ni'mats. So he says, in whichever condition my Allah keeps me, that is the best of all conditions. The road through which my Allah takes me is the best of all routes. Allah Ta'ala knows what is the best for me. Sometimes Allah Ta'ala knows the best for this person is the route of sabr, and for somebody the route of shukr. But now how does he behave in those different conditions? So therefore, Thana'ul Khalq we were discussing, that the person must not get pride in his heart. He must not begin to think of himself as superior over others. Superiority is only on the day of Qiyamah, when Allah Tabaraka wa Ta'ala will tell the person that I have forgiven you, you can enter Jannat, then that person can be now bragging and he can be happy and celebrating. Until then, nobody knows what is going to be his condition in the hereafter. Therefore, Allah Ta'ala did not in any way place superiority in wealth, in health, in material things, in all these things. A person should not think that I am superior. Allah Tabaraka wa Ta'ala is the one who created people of different colors. He blessed with different amounts of wealth. Allah Ta'ala gave different conditions to different people. But inna akramakum indallahi atqakum. In the eye of Allah Tabaraka wa Ta'ala, only that person holds esteem, the person who's got taqwa. I'm just giving an explanation. If he's got taqwa, he's got khawfe khuda, he stays away from that which Allah Ta'ala has prohibited, he fulfills the orders and command of Allah and his Nabi alayhi salatu wasalam, so then that is the person that has got esteem. Otherwise, if we brag about other things and get pride into our heart, then it is nothing but destruction. Allah Tabaraka wa Ta'ala hates, dislikes pride. One is we say that you must show pride in your work. Now that is different thing. The teacher is telling the student you must show pride in your work. Or the parents are telling the children that you must show pride. That pride is different thing. It means that you must do it well. You must do it properly. That is what we mean. That there must be husn in it. There must be beauty in it. So that even Islam says in everything there should be beauty. Even if you are slaughtering, there must be beauty in it. In everything, there must be beauty. That means Allah Tabaraka wa Ta'ala likes also that every amal must be done in the best of all ways, in the best of manners. But pride, where the person considers himself as superior over others just because of his ibadat, just because of his zikr and tilawat, just because he had made plentiful of hajj and umrahs, just because the person has got plenty of wealth, now he begins looking down upon others. When the person does this, then the person is going to be destroyed. مَنْ تَوَادَعَ لِلَّهِ مَنْ تَوَادَعَ لِلَّهِ رَفَعَهُ اللَّهِ. The person who humbles himself for the sake of Allah Ta'ala. It must not be that the person is doing it so that he may be considered to be high or get elevation and status. The person who for Allah Ta'ala's sake, he knows Allah Ta'ala is great, Allah Ta'ala is the creator, he is the one who blessed him with everything, now he humbles himself. And he considers himself as insignificant, worthless. He does everything. This is where our mistake comes. We say, if we tell somebody that you must consider yourself as worthless, they say, then how is he going to achieve
success in this world. So he doesn't stifle success. Hazrat Umar radiallahu ta'ala, and look at his humility. Hazrat Abu Bakr radiallahu ta'ala, Hazrat Usman radiallahu ta'ala, all the companions of Nabi alayhi salatu wasalam. Even the Tabi'in, Tabi Tabi'in, Malik ibn Dinar rahmatullah alayhi, once he said that if somebody has to announce by the masjid door that the worst from amongst you dash out of the door, he says, I will be the first one to run. Such a great person, he says, I will be the first one to run. The only person who will beat me will be the person who sprints faster than me. Otherwise, I will be the first one to be out of the door. Tawazu, humility for the sake of Allah Ta'ala. And tawazu is not just bowing down one's head and walking. Sometimes a person is bowing down his head and walking, but his heart is filled with pride and arrogance. The moment somebody just accidentally touches him, then see after that what happens to him. One young person was making a lot of dua and he was crying and shedding tears in the masjid. And accidentally one elderly person happened to just bump into him. Whilst walking, he was semi-blind, he accidentally hurt him, just bumped into him. And this same young person, Dr. Abdul Haisab rahmatullah alayhi, he said that just now I was thinking that what a young person this is. How much of piety and taqwa in him. And look at him, how much ibadat is making and making dua. And suddenly when this person just bumped into him, he took off with him for no more. Are you blind and are you like this and you like that and you like that? He said, finish. So our tawazu is tested. When we are tested, then that time we fail. So that tawazu and humility must be solely for Allah Ta'ala's sake, that we must consider ourselves as absolutely nothing to be really talked about. Attribute all achievements to Allah Tabaraka wa Ta'ala. Therefore, Nabi alayhi salatu wasalam says, Man tawada'a lillah rafa'ahu Allah. The person who humbles himself for Allah Tabaraka wa Ta'ala's sake, he adopts humility, then Allah Ta'ala will give him elevation. Allah Ta'ala will put his respect into the hearts of people. And the person who adopts pride, وَمَن تَكَبَّرَ وَدَعَهُ اللَّهِ, when this pride comes, then Allah Ta'ala flattens the person. Lots of people we have seen in this world, how pride flattened them. When pride came, they were flattened. Many times I've given those examples, that in our school days we learned of the Spanish Armada. They said it was the invincible Armada, but it was defeated. When they called the Titanic the unsinkable ship, it sank. When Muhammad Ali Clay, when he claimed that I am the greatest, I float like a butterfly and sting like a bee, and I am the greatest, Allah Tabaraka wa Ta'ala flattened him. Everybody knows those days what happened. So that in this world also, there are lots of examples. Look at Namrud, look at Fir'aun, look at Haman, look at Shaddad. Now all these people that Allah Ta'ala has also mentioned, Nabi alayhi salatu wasalam has mentioned in the ahadith, pride, it flattened them. Shaitan was rejected because of this pride that he had. خَلَقْتَنِي مِن نَار وَخَلَقْتَهُ مِن طِين. Created me out of fire and created Adam alayhi salatu wasalam out of dust. So he should be making sajda to me, not that I should be making sajda to him. Just give explanation. So this pride is a killer disease, as you call it, killer disease. And it comes through different angles, different ways it comes. Sometimes through ibadat, sometimes through zikr and tilawat, sometimes through charities, sometimes through knowledge, sometimes through different things that the person does. And it could be dini activities, but it's bringing pride into the person's heart. He's considering himself as superior over others. Superiority only Allah Ta'ala knows. Hum aise rahe ya ke waise rahe, wahan dekhna hai ke kaise rahe. Irrespective of what titles people give us here, on the day of Qiyamah, we have to see what is the decision of Allah Tabaraka wa Ta'ala with regards to us. May Allah Tabaraka wa Ta'ala give us the tawfiq of amal. May He give us a life full of humility, taqwa, piety, righteousness, obedience to Him and Nabi alayhi salatu wasalam. Allah Ta'ala must remove the difficulties, hardship, pain and suffering of mankind around the globe, and especially the ummah of Nabi Pak sallallahu alayhi wasalam. And bless us with the best of dunya and akhirat. Rabbana atina fid dunya hasanah wa fil akhirati hasanah wa qina azab an-nar. Inshallah we'll continue tomorrow. Allah Allah kaisa pyara naam hai,
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0: 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Give us complete shifa from all sicknesses, spiritual and physical. My beloved Allah, whosoever is sick, whether they're in hospitals, clinics, homes amongst us, there are so many who have met up with accidents, so many have been shot, so many have suffered other kinds of ailments and sicknesses. Bless everyone with complete shifa, my beloved Allah. Dua aur dawa mein asar hai zarur, marizo ki shifa lekin daste khuda mein hai. There is effect in dua and there is effect in dawa and medication, but my Allah, shifa is in your hands. Even if it is in the form of rahmat and mercy, change it to the mercy of good health. Even if the poverty is in the form of mercy, change it to the mercy of good halal wealth. Those who are weak, give them strength. Those who are on journeys, make them reach the destination safely. Those who have gone for Umrah, make their Umrah maqbool and mabroor. Those who are planning for Hajj, make their Hajj easy and maqbool. Ya Rabbi Kareem, those who have no children, bless them with pious children. Those who have children, but the children are gone on to drinks and drugs and vices and evils, bring them back onto Sirat-i-Mustaqim. Bless us with the best of dunya and akhirat, and when the time of our departure from this world comes, don't let the angel of that find us in a disco, cinema, theatre, gambling den, adultery, fornication, popping drugs in our mouth, a bottle of wine in our hands, or watching some haram on the television screen or the internet sites. We don't know when the angel of death will strike. My beloved Allah, when the time of our departure comes, take us to Madina Tayyiba. 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Bless us and the entire ummah with all the goodness that Nabi alayhi salatu wasalam begged for us. Protect us and the entire ummah from all the mischief, corruption, fitnas that Nabi alayhi salatu wasalam asked for protection. Ey Rabbi Kareem, accept our du'as in the sadqa of Nabi Pak sallallahu alayhi wa sallam. 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
1: What must we do now? All of you are sitting, so we're going to say something. So we'll carry on tonight till Tahajjud time. All right, ready for this?
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How we say Arab, then the opposite of Arab is عجم. We are all عجمیز and those are عربیز. But here it doesn't mean that. Here there are lots of meanings, as I said. عجم کے بیان واسے مفرور ہوں گا. The jungles of عجم, I will run far from there. Now what is that ajam that we're going to run far from? It means anything and everything that distracts a person from Allah tabaraka wa ta'ala's remembrance, then I will run far from that. There are lots of things that are happening at present which we do not even regard as fitnas. In fact, sometimes we use those very fitnas for the promotion of our deen. They are fitnas, and we say that we are promoting our deen. So through those fitnas, can you ever promote deen? When it is a fitna, how can you be promoting deen? It will come in the garb of deen, but it's not going to promote deen. It will increase the fitna. Fitnas will increase. For example, if a person says that I'm organizing a party, a show, or a kind of dancing, singing, music, and all this will attract the youth. And then when they are attracted, then we are going to promote the deen. We are going to give them some nasihat. Now that they will come with all these attractions, because like that they won't come, so we rather give them something of this sort which they are used to. I'm talking about the haram type, I'm not talking about anything permissible. To think of ideas which are permissible, or to have programs and things like that which are permissible, there's nothing wrong with that. To attract the youth, you have some kind of programs which they will look forward to attending. But I'm talking about those programs which are totally un-Islamic. But if you ask the organizers of those totally un-Islamic programs that why are you organizing this, they say to promote the deen of Allah Ta'ala. So how can you promote deen with fitnas? If you are going to have a nice mix-up of boys, girls and everything else, will that be promoting deen? There will be a large crowd, obviously. Pop concerts and all, look at the crowd that they have. So ajam ke bayaba se mafroor hunga, I will run far, far away from all these type of jungles of fitnas. Because Allah Ta'ala mentions in the Quran Sharif, firru ila Allah, run towards Allah Ta'ala. Whenever there is an attraction towards evil and sin, then run towards Allah Ta'ala. If a beautiful snake, or a snake with a beautiful skin shining. We know they make handbags and they make shoes and they make so many things with the snake skin. It has got a shine on it. But if that snake is coming towards someone, will that person stand there and admire the shine and beauty of that snake? Will he say, no, this snake got very much shine and beauty, therefore let me stand and admire this snake? He'll run from there. He'll look for the nearest exit if it is in a hall or somewhere. Because he knows that it will cause harm. The beauty is there, but it's going to cause harm. So, فَفِرُّ إِلَى اللَّهِ. Now, there, just as that person will run for the exit just to save himself. Now, here this person who is a Muslim or mu'min, he will run towards Allah Ta'ala.
Now running towards Allah Ta'ala now, what is that? Is Allah Ta'ala has got, na'uzu billah, some kind of physical form, that now we're going to run towards Him and sit down there. What it means is run towards Allah Ta'ala's remembrance. Become conscious of the fact that Allah Ta'ala is watching, Allah Ta'ala is listening, Allah Ta'ala knows. Allah Ta'ala is all powerful, almighty, all omnipotent, omnipotent He is, omnipresent He is. So now thinking of all that, run towards His remembrance. Ask Allah Ta'ala for protection. Say, oh Allah, we are extremely weak, give us some kind of protection. Go and sit in some good company. Take the Quran Sharif and read. Make zikrullah. Or if nothing else, then talk to friends, drink some tea, eat some food, but get away from that environment. Sometimes just to sit and eat and drink and talk, general talk, becomes ibadat and rewarding if that person has run away from a fitna where there is engagement in sins. If the person was tempted to go in one direction which was going to take him towards sin, so from there he runs and phones his one friend, second friend, third friend, say, come, have some tea with me. So now outwardly he's just having tea, but in reality his niyat and maqsad was to run from that fitna. But the pull was so much that he couldn't find any other way out, and he is not a person that will read Quran Sharif and make zikrullah and tasbihat much. So then tell that person, now in this way at least, because of the goodness of his niyat, Allah Ta'ala will reward him that he ran from that fitna. So we will consider that as firar ilallah, that he ran towards Allah Ta'ala. Now what better and what easier prescription can a person want? A person asked at the Jeddah airport, just when it was yesterday or the night before last, one simple, easy prescription to get muhabbat of Allah Ta'ala. He said, give me some simple and easy prescription to get the muhabbat of Allah Ta'ala. The person resides in Jeddah. So I said, what more easier prescription can I give you? But that you think of all the ni'mats of Allah Tabaraka wa Ta'ala, all the bounties of Allah Ta'ala, all the ihsanat of Allah Ta'ala upon us, what He has blessed us with. So when you are going to think of all that, muhabbat will come in the heart. If a person gives hadiya, what is the purpose of that hadiya? Izhar e muhabbat. That should be the only purpose. Izhar of muhabbat. That there is muhabbat in the heart, you're making izhar of that. Making it apparent and known that I've got muhabbat for you. That's why the husband gives the wife, wife gives the husband, parents give children, children give parents, friends give to friends, murids give to sheikh, sheikh gives to murids, different hadiyas you get. Ustad gives to students, sometimes the student gives to the ustad. Now if there is any other niyat besides that, then that hadiya is not going to create that muhabbat. If hadiya giving and taking is not creating muhabbat or increasing the muhabbat, then it means that there's a deficiency in the niyat of that person. There's a definite deficiency, and it has to be both ways, because sometimes the person is requesting or desirous that he must receive something. His niyat is that somebody must give him. Now somebody gives him. So on the one side there's ikhlas, the person is giving with sincerity. But on the receiving end there was no ikhlas, there was greed. So he's not going to create any kind of muhabbat. People want to know, why is it that sometimes the husband is giving so much, wife is giving so much, parents are giving so much, but still nothing is happening. This is one of the reasons, not always the reason. Sometimes the hadiya is not of something that is totally halal earning. That too can also create the problem. But the point that I'm getting across to you is this, that the purpose of hadiya is izhar of muhabbat.
So the person who receives, automatically muhabbat comes into his heart. So the person who was giving already had muhabbat, if he had, and there was no other niyat except to show his muhabbat. He had ikhlas, he was giving it because he has muhabbat. And the person who has received it now, so the muhabbat will transfer into that heart. But there must be give and take. One person gives according to his capacity, the other person gives according to his capacity. So then that muhabbat will transfer. Now why is it transferring? Because of the gift that the person has received. The gift that the person received, which we will put in inverted commas, the ni'mat. So now that created the muhabbat. So if the little gifts that we give, the children get so overjoyed and muhabbat increases in their hearts. And my father brought this for me, my mother brought this for me. The muhabbat increases. Friends give gifts, muhabbat increases. So if this little gift has the effect of increasing muhabbat, so can anybody put a price tag on all the ni'mats that Allah Ta'ala is so overjoyed and muhabbat increases in their hearts? And my father brought this for me, my mother brought this for me. The muhabbat increases. Friends give gifts, muhabbat increases. So if this little gift has the effect of increasing muhabbat, so can anybody put a price tag on all the ni'mats that Allah Ta'ala has given us, all the gifts that He has given to us? Can anybody sit and put a price tag? That the eyes cost so much, the ears cost so much, the heart is so much, liver so much, lungs so much, bladder so much. Look at the amount of ni'mats of Allah Ta'ala, the fresh air that we are breathing. All these ni'mats and bounties, if we look at it, it runs into millions. Look at the prices that they sell. If a person wants a transplant of something, look at the price tags. And look at the trade that is taking place in spare parts. How motor cars and trucks have spare parts. So there's a huge trade. They sometimes drug a person and take him away and remove his liver or remove his kidney or something and then transplant. And they sell it. There's a big racket, everybody knows, this multi-billion racket being run. Recently, look at the reports. So look at the value. But we don't appreciate it because it's within us and we are using it all the time, 24 hours of the day. Who is not using his stomach 24 hours of the day? And who's not using his mouth? And who's not using his throat? And who's not using his eyes? So when we are going to think of these ni'mats and bounties of Allah tabaraka wa ta'ala that is upon us, it will increase the muhabbat. If the person is sincere, then it will increase the muhabbat. Allah ta'ala gave it, and Allah ta'ala doesn't have any other niyat. Does Allah ta'ala give it so that we may give him something in return? Human beings can have different kinds of niyats, but has Allah ta'ala got any other niyat that he's giving it to us because he wants us to give him some hadiya also? So now if we ponder over it, think over it, reflect over it, so then muhabbat of Allah Ta'ala will come in the heart. And love will come in the heart. And when love comes in the heart, then does any sensible person want to displease his beloved? So can you see where we are going now?

قجم سے بیامہ سے مفرور رہوں گا. Now will any person want to displease the beloved? That person is not sincere then in his muhabbat if he wants to displease the beloved. Can a person say, Hazrat, accept this hadiya from me? And after he gives the hadiya, and thereafter he swears the Hazrat. Or he says, I won't listen to you, whatever you say, that I'm not going to do. And I will disobey you. So then can that be muhabbat? So Allah Ta'ala's muhabbat will come when the person is going to ponder and reflect and think of all those ni'mats that Allah Ta'ala has given. What kind of ni'mats Allah Ta'ala is giving? Unreal. We can't even use our imagination. It fails. Because Allah Ta'ala's gifts are ghair mahdood. There's no limit. And our thinking is limited. Every second, this breath that we are taking, inhaling and exhaling. Ask that person who is suffering and is having a breathing problem because of heart failure or some other reason, lung problem. Ask that person what is the value of the easy breathing and inhaling and exhaling. So that is the way to create muhabbat of Allah Ta'ala. And then ask Allah Ta'ala for His fazl and for His rahmat. Because those two things we must ask for. وَلَوْلَا فَضْلُ اللَّهِ عَلَيْكُمْ وَرَحْمَتُهُ مَا زَكَى مِنْكُمْ مِنْ أَحَدٍ أَبَدًا وَلَكِنَّ اللَّهَ يُزَكِّي مَنْ يَشَاءُ. فَضْلُ اللَّهِ and rahmat of Allah Ta'ala. We mustn't think that I can do this and I can do that and I did this and I did that. There's no I. All those bakras and bakris that make meh, they slaughter them. Meh, I. Then they slaughter those goats. She said, making too much noise whole night. Slaughter it. Muhammad, you understood? You're laughing with. We must say, oh Allah, I tried, I have failed. My shoulders, I tried enough. ہم اپنے بازو آزما چکے. آپ اپنے قوت جذب سے ہمیں اپنا بنا لیں. With your power of جذب, make us yours. But the جذب also will come with some محنت. The person asks for جذب, then doesn't mean now finish. He won't have to do anything. Everything will just work and function automatic. That he will have like an automatic car now. When a person says automatic car, then does it mean he doesn't have to do anything? When you say the aeroplanes have got autopilots now, so does it mean that man doesn't have to do anything now? No doubt that plane will now take off, it will fly, and it will even land. Everything is automatic. But somebody has to feed that computer. Does it just go like that? Does it just take off like that and take you to China? Because it's autopilot. And yet those two pilots will still sit there and keep watching and take over if there's a fault. But the fact is that somebody has to program it. Without programming, will it move? You can have the best of computers, but if you don't program anything, will anything happen? If there's the best of computers, but you still look for some software, the person has to punch a few buttons, he has to do something. So like that, when Allah Ta'ala will pull with His power of jazz, then it means that the person will get that boost, he will take off. But he has to do something. He has to program himself. He has to also program himself, make his namaz right, make his zikr, tilawat, ibadat, roza, zakat, hajj. Fulfillment of rights of people, you will have to do that. But now you will get that himmat, that courage. Allah Ta'ala will make it easy for you.
before he had no himmat, no courage, no strength to do anything. He was what we term as Baharul Kahil, ocean of laziness, like us. How we have the different kinds of oceans. So one is the ocean of laziness. And most of us are in that category, that we don't have himmat to do anything. So fafirru ilallah. Ajam ke bayaba se mafru rahunga. We haven't moved further than that. So the person will run. Anything that is of distraction, he will leave and run from there. And that's the only way you have to run from. You can't be standing or sitting right in the midst of fitnas and say, I want to be protected from fitnas. How can the person then be protected? Yes, people will laugh, so let them laugh so that on the day of Qiyamah we don't have to cry. Let them laugh. Look at Nabi alayhi salatu wasalam seerah whenever we talk about it. Which title they did not give to Nabi alayhi salatu wasalam. Allah Ta'ala knew later people like us will come. If somebody uses one word against us, finish. Our temperatures will rise. If somebody calls us stupid, foolish or anything, finish. That's the end of the world for us. So Nabi alayhi salatu wasalam, for our sake, he had to take all that swearing, so that we may take some consolation. Sahir they called him, Majnoon they called him. So many kinds of titles they gave him. So Nabi alayhi salatu wasalam went through all that. So in our time, if somebody fires one, two words, so let them laugh so that we don't have to cry on the day of judgment. Ajam ke bayaba se mafroor hoonga. Gulistan e tweba se masroor hoonga. I will become happy and pleased with the gulistan of Taiba, the gardens of Madina Sharif. So now the literal meaning is different here. Garden of Madina Sharif. Literal meaning is garden of Madina Sharif. But as we were discussing, ajam ke bayaba se mafroor hoonga. So now, what is the opposite of that? Gulistan e toiba se masroor hoonga. Just as this person will now run far from all the fitnas, from all the haram attractions, now the person is making firar ilallah, he is running towards Allah Ta'ala. And as I explained to you all, that how he makes firar towards Allah Ta'ala and run towards Allah Ta'ala, that means towards his ahkam. So now the opposite of that now, that how is he going to get happiness now? Because he's going to run far from there, so there'll be a kind of regret, there'll be a kind of sigh, there'll be a kind of hi, I'm missing out on all these type of things. So there's no missing out. This person, he says, I will be happy with what? Gulistan e tweba se masroor hoonga. So it's not the literal meaning. Gulistan doesn't mean just the garden, although even if it is just the garden of Madina Sharif, it will give the person great amount of enjoyment and happiness. Where can the person have that kind of garden in his country, which is getting the breeze of Madina Sharif? But here now it will mean that the person, just as is running far from all those fitnas and from those distractions and from those attractions which are haram, and is running far from the clubhouses and cinemas and theatres and discos and drugs and drink and wine and women and songs of the haram kind. Now he's running from all that. So he can't be just running from everything and doom and gloom. He's got to have some kind of happiness also. There must be a balance. If there is Jahannam, there's also Jannat. So this person is running from all those things that take to Jahannam. So now Allah Ta'ala gives him Jannat also, and that is Gulistan e Toiba se masroor hoonga. In other words, now this person, all those things which we term as ibadat, because this person has run with the fear of Allah Ta'ala's azab, and because he has run on account of the ni'mats of Allah Ta'ala, which are priceless, which Allah Ta'ala has given to him,
So because of the muhabbat of Allah Ta'ala, that whole, keep in mind that whole discussion that I gave on muhabbat. So now he's running because of these two reasons. He doesn't want to displease that Allah Ta'ala. So Allah Ta'ala will now give him happiness in Gulistan-e-Tayba. Ajam ke bayaba se mafroor hoonga, Gulistan-e-Tayba se masroor hoonga. So now Allah Ta'ala will now give him that enjoyment when he's going to run for the pleasure of Allah Ta'ala. He wants to please Allah Ta'ala. So now Allah Ta'ala will please him even in this world with gardens of Taiba. That means Medina Sharif's Nizam. He will now enjoy the Quran Sharif recitation. He will enjoy the Zikrullah. He will enjoy his namaz. He will enjoy giving charities. He will now enjoy speaking the truth. He will get enjoyment in controlling his gaze. He will get enjoyment in

Allah is becoming pleased with it. In his Hajj, from beginning to the end, there's nothing but ishq and muhabbat of Allah Ta'ala and his Rasul Sallallahu Alaihi Wasallam. So he will get enjoyment right through. In Salat and Salam, he will get enjoyment. And if he is blessed as a bonus to go and present it as the Roza Mubarak of Nabi Alayhi Salatu Wasalam, then the kafiyat of enjoyment that he will get, he will definitely, truly, most certainly say exactly what Hazrat Jalaluddin Rumi Rahmatullah said, that when that fragrance of the muhabbat of Allah Ta'ala comes into my heart, then the vocabulary of the languages of the world fail to give any kind of description, which you have been listening to so many times. Then he will reach that stage. Then he will reach that stage. He will also say the same thing. When people will say, what enjoyment you get there, say, I can't tell you what enjoyment. I really can't tell you what kind of enjoyment. So what is the meaning of this kayfiyat? Say, I don't know. You go there and get it yourself. Experience it yourself. They say, what is the meaning of all this ecstasy and joy and happiness? What are you really trying to say when you're standing at the Roza Mubarak?

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That little passage in front of the Rosa Mubarak, how big is that passage? When the people have finished their namaz, especially when it's crowded, and try and get in there, you must be able to take this squeeze and that pressure and that push from all sides to get through there. That's how it is, narrow. With that crowd, the 1.5 million people making namaz there, then everybody has to go to make salam after the namaz. What's going to happen there? So that passage in the front there is not even that big, just a few meters. Now, did we ever think that who crossed and who passed in that same path? Jibreel alayhi salatu wasalam, how many times he came? Israfil alayhi salam, Mikael alayhi salatu wasalam, Israel alayhi salatu wasalam. Angels have come, thousands and thousands and thousands. And then those who walked, Sayyidina Abu Bakr Siddiq radiyallahu ta'ala, he is reading salat and salam. Umar Farooq radiyallahu ta'ala, the same passage stands and reads salat and salam. Or they went into the house. Hazrat Usman Ghani radiyallahu ta'ala, Hazrat Ali radiyallahu ta'ala, thousands of sahaba ikram radiyallahu anhum ajma'in, and so many of them repeatedly. They read salat and salam. 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

Then look at all the tabi's, the taba tabi's, the mashayikh, the great, great awliya. Sayyidina Abdul Qadir Jilani Rahmatullah Ali, Sayyidina Ahmad Rifai Rahmatullah Ali, all these people, all going past them, standing there reading Salat and Salam. And then come people like us, with all our baggage of sins, we go there. And we stand there and we say the same thing what they said. But there's a world of difference in their saying and our saying. We, our minds too, are not there. We stand right at the Rauza Mubarak and look at all the distraction. A person comes right up to the Rauza Mubarak and then he's pulling out his cell phone. And then he's saying, I'm right here at the Rauza Mubarak. Is that the place to make a cell phone call? And I'm making dua for you and all that. The people receiving that message, oh, mashallah, mashallah, look at this person, thought of me right at the Rauza Mubarak, he put the cell phone on. But is that the place to make that call from? Couldn't he have done it afterwards and said that I made dua for you at the Rauza Mubarak? We must check our nafs, check our nafs. Nafs comes in different ways. Rauza Mubarak standing in front of Nabi alayhi salatu wasalam, and we believe in his hayat, in his lifetime, could anybody have done that? Could that have been categorized as adab? If Nabi alayhi salatu wasalam, if those green gates, we must check our nafs, check our nafs. Nafs comes in different ways. Rauza Mubarak standing in front of Nabi alayhi salatu wasalam, and we believe in his hayat, in his lifetime, could anybody have done that? Could that have been categorized as adab? If Nabi alayhi salatu wasalam, if those green gates and all were not there and he was sitting there, and now we went right in front of him to make salat and salam, and we say, Ya Nabi Allah, just hold on, I got a cell phone here in my pocket, I have to make this call to my friends and all of them and tell them that I'm sitting. Anything making sense to you all? Our Ustad used to say, Kuch gaya tumhare bheje mein. Anything went into your brains. Oont re oont teri kunsi kal sidi. Camel, oh camel, which part of your body is straight? Adab of Rauza Mubarak. You won't hear these things in a hurry. Others will say, look at that person, what a remembrance and at what a place. Go outside, make those calls. It's not haram, I'm not talking about haram yet. Sometimes from the haram sharif you make some call which is necessary, or to put happiness into somebody's heart, but away from the Rauza Mubarak area. Go out into the courtyard there. Ajam ke bayama se mafru rahunga, gulistan e taiba se masru rahunga. This is what I'm saying. Now Allah Ta'ala will give the person a kind of happiness, kaifiyat,

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He put some wisdom in my head. Otherwise sometimes you just wonder, now what are you going to say, because you are gripped with tiredness sometimes. But Allah Ta'ala's fazal and ihsan that He gave some kind of spiritual

0: If any tear comes out with the fazl of Allah Ta'ala, then don't wipe it with handkerchief. Rub it on your face. That portion which is touched with the tear will not go into Jahannam. So then, if Allah Ta'ala will save that face on which the tears rolled, then can he put the rest of the body in Jahannam and save the face? What it means that inshallah Allah Ta'ala will create the conditions for this person's entry into Jannat by his sincere tawbah, istighfar, etc. It is like the person who reads 100 times a day, La ilaha illallah. So then his face will shine like the full moon on the day of judgment. So now people say, but that person reads La ilaha illallah, but he does a lot of other things which are wrong. So how will he then go into Jannat and how will his face shine? So we have to understand every Hadith Sharif properly. It means that Allah Ta'ala will give this person towards his latter life or whenever Allah Ta'ala gives him tawfiq and hidayat, that he'll make sincere tawbah from all sins and he will become worthy of entry with Allah Ta'ala's fazal to Jannat. And before he leaves from here, he'll become ta'ib and then he'll go. 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Your wives have a right over you, your children have a right over you, your home's got some right over you too. Those who are not married can sit in the masjid till Fajr time now. Salim, you can sit, you've got ijazah too, so you can remain.
1: 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Once again, Allah Tabaraka wa Ta'ala's ihsan upon us that He gave us the opportunity to get together to take His Mubarak name and to make some fikr of our islah. This majlis of zikr is for these two purposes: to take the name of Allah Tabaraka wa Ta'ala, meaning that our life must become as they say these days, Sharia compliant. In everything they say it must be Sharia compliant. After that, whether it is halal, haram, anything, but companies, they will market their products and they will say it's, we are all Sharia compliant. Sharia compliant will mean that it must be according to the Quran and the Sunnah and the teachings of the jurists or the rulings of the jurists. So if they comply with that, then we will say it is Sharia compliant. And then it is acceptable. But if they don't comply with that and just put a title there, or just put a label there, Sharia compliant, then it doesn't make it Sharia compliant. There was one function in which there were lots of un-Islamic things that were happening. But in the posters, on the posters it was announced that our function is going to be Sharia compliant. So sometimes these titles also, we make them very cheap. Anything, you must just put the label of Islam and it becomes a halal. Now they even have halal beer. They say from the beer we took out that alcohol content, so it became a halal beer. And it is sold and marketed. So if somebody takes out the harmful part of the urine, so will that become a park? But that is an unfortunate situation throughout the Muslim world, where many, many things are being marketed and they are being labeled as halal. However, at the same time, we must not be extremists. Many a times when we are traveling out, then we become so extreme that something that is outwardly halal, there too we will go around making so much of investigation with regards to the bread, with regards to other edible items. We will make too much of investigation. If on the packaging there's nothing written there, it's not written gelatin, so now you don't have to investigate and find out whether this contains gelatin. If there's no haram ingredient mentioned on that packaging, so it is not the duty of that Muslim now to start going and investigating where did this sweet come from, what were the ingredients that went into it, and where was it manufactured. By the time he's going to make all those investigations on all food items, then he will reach the Qabristan. Or he will make life very difficult for himself. So Shariat is very, very beautiful. If there is a doubt, then leave it out. If you have a genuine doubt, then leave it out. But if it is outwardly halal, there's no doubt, nothing written on the packaging, so then accept it as halal. Then Sharia doesn't impose upon the person that he must go into too much of details, finding out where it came from and all the rest. Nevertheless, there is a different subject. I was talking about Sharia compliant. So Allah tabaraka wa ta'ala's fazal and ihsan that again he gave us the tawfiq of getting together for his zikr. And the purpose of it is to develop the love of Allah ta'ala in our lives. When we get love of Allah ta'ala, then it will move us. We can move mountains when we have love of Allah ta'ala in our hearts. But if we don't have the love of Allah ta'ala, then namaz becomes a very difficult thing. Giving zakat is a very difficult thing. Going for hajj, fasting in Ramadan, staying away from the cinemas, movies, theaters, discos, lowering the gaze from haram. Everything is difficult because there's no love for Allah tabaraka wa ta'ala. So how is the person going to do it? So either he has sufficient amount of love for Allah ta'ala or he has sufficient amount of fear of the azab of Allah ta'ala. May Allah tabaraka wa ta'ala give us both. Hazrat Fuzail bin Iyaz rahmatullah alayh. One person came to him and he said, Fuzail bin Iyaz at one time he was a highway robber. He was, as we may term in our times, kingpin of the syndicate. We have a lot of syndicates now. So he was also the kingpin of the syndicates, highway robbers. But when Allah tabaraka wa ta'ala gave him tawfiq, he made tawbah. He went around searching for each and every person from whom they may have stolen goods and items. And then after he made progress in the spiritual world, he reached the height. He became a great wali of Allah ta'ala. And in the silsilas of the mashayikh, his name is mentioned there. What he was and what Allah ta'ala made him. Now we say Fuzail bin Iyaz, rahmatullah alayh. But the tawbah of his was a sincere tawbah, that he really searched for each and every caravan that could have been hijacked and where things were looted, make sure that everything is returned. And who they couldn't trace, then in the name of that person, they gave sadaqah, that Ya Allah, send the sawab of the sadaqah to that person, because we can't seem to trace him. That is sincere tawbah. Whoever they harmed and injured, they tried to ask him for forgiveness. So then he became Fuzail bin Iyaz rahmatullah alayh. And imagine, his nasihats are now recorded in so many kitabs. So we must never give up hope. And we must never ever say that this person can never ever change. We must never ever say that this person can never ever change. Who are we to say that? When people who were from the kuffar, the mushrikeen, the yahood, the nasara, the munafiqeen, Allah tabaraka wa ta'ala brought them into Islam. And when they became radiyallahu anhum wa radu an, and they became companions of Rasulullah sallallahu alayhi wa sallam. And when Hazrat Umar radiyallahu ta'ala anhu, who had set out with a sword to assassinate Rasulullah sallallahu alayhi wa sallam, he sleeps there in the road next to Hazrat Abu Bakr Siddiq radiyallahu ta'ala anhu in the Rauza Mubarak. Ah, what a, from way to way. Aise waise kaise kaise ho gaye, kaise kaise aise waise ho gaye. How many people, they were absolutely useless, they were drunkards, they were drug addicts, they were fornicators, they were womanizers, they were everything. But when Allah tabaraka wa ta'ala gave them hidayat, when they really made tawbah, when they repented, when they showed remorse and regret over their sins, Allah tabaraka wa ta'ala raised them to such heights that we can't even imagine. And how many people were right there on the 99th step, just about to reach, and pride, arrogance, looking down upon others, suffering from superiority complex, and the way they fell from there, that kaise kaise aise waise ho gaye. So we must always ask Allah tabaraka wa ta'ala for hidayat, and we must never look down upon anybody, dislike the sin in a person. We must never like the sin of a person. That is something that's not acceptable. Sin of a person you must never ever like. But don't dislike the person himself. Keep on making dua for him. Invite him with diplomacy, with hikmah, with maw'izati hasana. Invite the person. Who knows, that person can give up his evil and bad habits and then become a wali of Allah tabaraka wa ta'ala. So Hazrat Fuzail bin Iyaz rahmatullah alayhi, I was telling you about him, that a person came to him and he said, give me some nasihat, some advices. Now the person who was a rezan, the person who was a highway robber, he became wali of Allah Ta'ala and now he's giving nasihats and advices. And we are listening to that nasihat today. So in that nasihat he said, whatever halat comes upon you, whatever conditions come upon you, whatever situations you have to face in life, consider them as from Allah Tabaraka wa Ta'ala. Consider all kinds of halat and conditions as from Allah Tabaraka wa Ta'ala. Meaning that don't give up hope if you are in a situation which is of poverty, of difficulty, of hardship, of sorrow, of grief, of trial, of test. Then at that time don't give up hope. Don't lose your trust and faith in Allah Ta'ala. Believe that it is from Allah Tabaraka wa Ta'ala for some reason, for some purpose, to make you turn more towards Him, to increase your stages, to forgive your sins, or to keep your balance in life so that you don't become proud and arrogant. Some people, Allah Ta'ala gives them plenty of wealth, and then after that, with that wealth, Allah Ta'ala gives them some kind of sickness, some kind of disease, some kind of weakness, or some kind of a problem, so that the balance stays, that the person does not become so engrossed in the dunya after that, that he forgets Allah Tabaraka wa Ta'ala. So on the one hand, plentiful is coming to, and on the other hand, he is forced, he is obliged to turn towards Allah Ta'ala. That weakness, that sickness makes him make tawbah, istighfar, keep on asking Allah Ta'ala, give me good health, give me strength, remove this sickness and weakness of mine. So you can see that there is a benefit. So whatever condition, and on the other hand, if Allah Ta'ala sends conditions of prosperity, of happiness, the person has a good home, a good car, good children, good everything. So there too he believes that these are conditions that have been given to me by Allah Tabaraka wa Ta'ala to test me for my shukr. What we have been discussing many times, sabr and shukr. So he says, always consider the halat and conditions to be from Allah tabaraka wa ta'ala. He said, control your tongue so that people may stay away from the mischief of your tongue. And also you may be saved and protected from the azab of Allah tabaraka wa ta'ala in the akhirat. So two things will happen if you control your tongue. That people will be saved from your mischief. Because if you're going to use your tongue without control, you're going to slice people's hearts. You're going to hurt people. You're going to damage the good relationship. You're going to cause harm and injury and pain. You will be putting such kind of daggers into the person's heart that that wound will never heal. So that's why control your tongue. Use it correctly. There's so many hadiths on the control of the tongue. So that people may stay away from the mischief of your tongue. And on the akhirat, Allah Ta'ala's azab, you will be protected from that. So there will be two benefits. Tum azab se bach jaoge. So he said, this is the second thing that you must be very careful about. That make sure that you control the use of your tongue. It is just a small piece of flesh, but it can cause great damage. And it is the same tongue. We read Kalima La ilaha illallah Muhammadur Rasulullah. We become our Muslims. Become people of Iman. We become worthy of Jannat. And with the same tongue, if the person utters statements of kufr, then he becomes a disbeliever in Allah tabaraka wa ta'ala. And now he must prepare for azab of akhirat. The same tongue, he says, Nakahtuha qabiltuha. The wife became where he is. He's married now. And with the same tongue he says, Talaqtuha, then finish. He gave a talaq. And that wife is divorced. So just few words with that same tongue, what difference it makes. You can accumulate a lot of sawab with that tongue, and you can also accumulate a lot of azab with that tongue. So he says, control the tongue. That's not my mazmoon. It just happened to come to mind. So he says, that is another thing. Then his fourth nasihat, that prepare for your death. Put the other fans on till it was getting hot. Prepare for your death. Recently, how many people have passed away? Young people. In fact, they say young tycoon passed away. So you can be a tycoon too. But if you, and you can be young too. But there is no guarantee that the person will be given long life. We don't know when that person can go. So preparation for that, preparation for the akhirat. And lastly, he says, make zikr in abundance. And that was the whole purpose of relating this incident. That way he says, make zikr in abundance. If you're going to make zikr in abundance, then that noor of zikr will come into the heart. And it will become easy for you to make amal on all the teachings of deen. Because when you'll get the love of Allah Ta'ala, so now it'll become easy. Slow it a little bit. If it's, put that slow speed so that people don't feel cold also. So these are things that we have to remember. Allah Tabaraka wa Ta'ala has given us the tawfiq of taking His name when we don't know when this tawfiq will be snatched away. A person could say everything at the time of his death. Only thing he couldn't say, oh Allah, make me maaf. In his Sakarat state. When tawfiq of tawbah was taken away, a person could have been very negligent, persistent in his sins. And when somebody tells him, make tawbah, he say, who are you to tell me I must make tawbah? At the time of death, or just before that, we'll make tawbah. But now when the time of death comes, he can't even make tawbah. May Allah tabaraka wa ta'ala give us all the tawfiq of amal. And take this nasihat of Fuzail bin Iyaz, rahmatullah alayhi, to heart. Wa akhiru da'wana anil hamdulillahi rabbil alameen.

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You gave us the tawfiq to take your Mubarak name. Oh my beloved Allah, if it had not been for your tawfiq, we would not have been able to gather here to take your Mubarak name, to recite Durood Sharif upon Rasul Pak sallallahu alayhi wa sallam, to make zikrullah. Hey Allah, ye tera ihsan hai, tera fazal hai, tera karam hai. My beloved Allah, it is an indication that you wish to forgive us. Otherwise, why else would you have given us the opportunity to extend our begging bowls and make tawbah from our sins? Oh my beloved Allah, forgive each and every one of us. You dearly love forgiveness, my Allah. You dearly love forgiveness, my beloved Allah. Ya Allah, you dearly love forgiveness. Your beloved Nabi sallallahu alayhi wa sallam has informed us, something that is dearly beloved to you is the forgiveness of the sins of the sins. Ya Allah, we are expressing regret, remorse, shame, nadamat over the sins that we have committed. We are not expressing any kind of joy or happiness. We are not proud. Oh my Allah, we are ashamed of the sins that we have committed in our lives. Hum sharminda hai, اب نادم, اب گنہگار, اب سیاہکار. Oh my beloved Allah, our hearts have become pitch black, committing sins upon sins upon sins. Our hearts have become hard, our hearts have become pitch black. But Ya Allah, we are making tawbah. Ya Allah, remove the rust from our hearts. Remove the rust of evil from our hearts. My beloved Allah, clean and purify our hearts. Man has mastered the science of transplant of hearts. My beloved Allah, what is it difficult for you to change the condition of our hearts? If our hearts will change, if the condition of our hearts will change, Ya Allah, if your love comes into our hearts, and if the khawf of your azab, the fear of your azab and punishment comes into our hearts, then my beloved Allah, we will enjoy the ni'mats of both worlds. My beloved Allah, put the love of Rasulullah Pak sallallahu alayhi wa sallam into our hearts. Put the love of good deeds into our hearts. Put the hatred of sins into our hearts. Give us such an attachment with you, such an attachment and bond with you, that Ya Allah, nafs and shaitan cannot distance us from you. When two pages are stuck with glue and we try to separate them, they will tear to pieces but they will not separate. Ya Allah, let our hearts be attached with you in such a manner that our hearts will tear to pieces if we have to separate from you. My beloved Allah, forgive our major sins and our minor sins. Forgive the sins that we committed knowingly or unknowingly. Forgive the sins that we committed in the light of day or darkness of nights. My beloved Allah, man has made the computer chip.
Millions of pieces of information on the chip. Just one press of the delete button and everything is wiped out. Ha, mere Allah. If man can wipe out so much of pieces of information with just press of a delete button, by Allah, press the delete button of our sins. Hamare gunahon ke upar, mere Allah, af maafi ka qalam pher de. Ay Allah, forgive the sins of our eyes, of our ears, of our tongues, of our hands and feet, of our heart and mind. Mere Allah, hum bahut hi gunahgar hain. Hum bahut hi gunahgar hain. We are very sinful servants on the surface of this earth. But how long are we going to walk on the surface of the earth like hypocrites, like munafiqeen? Ay Allah, bring ikhlas into our hearts. Mere pyare Allah, this small dynamite stick blows up huge mountains. Ya Allah, blow away these mountains of sins of ours. Ya Allah, hamari maghfirat kar de. Forgive our parents, our wives and children, our brothers and sisters, our family members, and the entire ummah of Rasulullah sallallahu alayhi wa sallam. Rasul Pak sallallahu alayhi wa sallam ki ummat aaj sare alam ke andar mere Allah pareshan hai. The ummat is going through very difficult and trying period in their lives. Ya Allah, we know that it is because of our sins that your rahmat and your madad and your nusrat is held back. But my Allah, don't look at our sins anymore. Look at your shan of Rahimi and Kareemi. You are Rahim, you are Kareem. Ya Allah, look at the tears of my Rasul sallallahu alayhi wasallam which flowed for this ummah. Look at the blood of my Rasul sallallahu alayhi wasallam which flowed in Taif. His shoes Mubarak became filled with his Mubarak blood. Ya Allah, look at the blood of my Nabi alayhi salatu wasalam in the battle of Uhud. Ya Allah, the blood of your most beloved Nabi, for whom you created this whole universe. Ya Allah, for the sake of the Ummat, he is being stoned, he is being tortured, he is being hurt, he is being caused injury and pain, but yet he stands whole night praying for that Ummat. Ya Allah, in his time the Kuffar, the Mushrikeen, the Yahud, the Nasara and Munafiqeen caused him problems. آج ہم مسلمان ہو کر کے نبی پاک صلی اللہ علیہ وسلم کے امتی ہو کر کے being the امتیز of نبی 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fraud, gambling dens, adultery, fornication porn sites on the internet, filthy magazines in the homes. Ha, mere Allah, if my beloved Nabi alayhi salatu wasalam has to walk into our homes, if we have to give him an invitation for lunch or for breakfast or supper, and he has to see those big, big television screens in our homes, and those filthy, filthy movies, my Allah, what would he think of us as his ummatis? Mere Allah, ab to maaf kar de. How long are we going to remain? How long are we going to sin? The angel of death is going to squeeze the soul out from every part of our bodies. And we don't know when he is going to do that. By Allah, before the time of our death, give us the tawfiq of sincere tawbah. Ya Allah, let this majlis be the turning point in our lives. How long are we going to just listen and listen? Ya Allah, let us make up our minds not to return to those sins anymore and to clean out our homes. Oh my beloved Allah, to clean out our lives. Ya Allah, let us become ever ready for death so that when the angel of death comes to visit us, we may say, welcome, we were waiting for you. We were waiting to meet by Allah. We were waiting for you. Why did you take so long to come? Ya Allah, hamara aisa hal bana de ki hum maut ke farishton se kahe ki kyun itni intezar, kyun itna intezar karwaya,
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My beloved Allah, clean and purify our hearts of malice, of greed, of pride, of arrogance. Clean and purify our hearts of evil passions and desires. Clean and purify our hearts of envy and jealousy. Fill our hearts with the nur of taqwa, nur of ibadat, nur of zikr, nur of tilawat. Ay Allah, let our hearts be filled with your love and the love of Rasulullah sallallahu alayhi wa sallam. میرے پیارے اللہ, ہر تمنا دل سے رخصت ہو گئی, ہر تمنا دل سے رخصت ہو گئی, اب تو آ جا, اب تو خلوت ہو گئی. My Allah, we have emptied our hearts for you. اب تو آ جا, اب تو خلوت ہو گئی. میرے اللہ, give us the enjoyment and the taste of your محبت and your love. Ya Allah, give us the ittiba of Rasulullah sallallahu alayhi wa sallam, the ishq of Nabi alayhi salatu wa salam, Rasul-e-Pak sallallahu alayhi wa sallam ke shahar se muhabbat, aap sallallahu alayhi wa sallam ki masjid se muhabbat. Ya Allah, put the love of the green dome in our hearts, the love of the masjid in our hearts, the love of the city in our hearts, the love of the Rauza Mubarak in our hearts, the love of Rasulullah sallallahu alayhi wa sallam in our hearts, the love of everything that has got a nisbat with Madina Sharif in our hearts. And when the time of our death comes, oh my beloved Allah, take us to Madina Tayyiba. Ya Allah, hame izzat de, sihat de, afiyat de, salamati de, tera qurb de, teri marifat de, teri zaat-e-ali par yaqeen de. Bless us with trust in you, with tawakkul in you. Bless us with your muhabbat. Bless us, O my beloved Allah, with barakat in our businesses, barakat in our homes, barakat in our lives, barakat in our health, barakat in our wealth. Bless us with prosperity, my beloved Allah. Remove the conditions of adversity and change it to conditions of prosperity. My beloved Allah, become ours and make us yours. Agar ek tu nahi mera, to koi shay nahi meri. Jo tu mera, to sab mera, falak mera, zameen. If you are ours, then everything will be ours. If you are not ours, nothing will work in our favor. My beloved Allah, become ours and make us yours. Ya Allah, bless us with prosperity, with contentment, with satisfaction, with happiness. Those who are sick and ailing, give them cure. Give us sickness, Ya Allah, we are sick and ailing. Ya Allah, give us cure from our sickness and ailments and diseases, spiritual and physical. My beloved Allah, give us complete cure from all ailments, sicknesses and diseases. Those who are in financial difficulties, bless them with plentiful of halal risk and remove the difficulties. Those who are in depression,

0: 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If it's not Muqaddar day, wherever it may be, let it be in a state that you are pleased with us. Let it be the best day of our lives. Ya Allah, Rasulullah sallallahu alayhi wa sallam, all his life he made du'as for us. Bless us with all the goodness that he asked for us. Bless our parents, wives and children, brothers and sisters and the entire ummah with that goodness. And from all the mischief, corruption and fitnas, and especially that of Dajjal, protect us and protect the entire ummah of Rasulullah sallallahu alayhi wa sallam. Ya Allah, all the fitnas and corruption from which my beloved Nabi alayhi salatu wasalam asked for protection, protect the entire ummah of Rasulullah sallallahu alayhi wa sallam. We are living in very difficult times, my Allah. Storms of fitnas are lashing at us from our right, from our left, from in front of us, from behind us, from the satellites above us, from beneath us. Mere Allah, protect us. We are extremely weak servants of yours. When we don't have your ni'mats and bounties, we complain. And when we have your ni'mats and bounties, we disobey you. Mere Allah, hamara kitna ganda hal. جب کچھ نہیں ہوتا تو شکایت پر شکایت اور جب کچھ آ جاتا ہے تو نافرمانی پر نافرمانی میرے اللہ bless us with the best of دنیا and آخرت یا اللہ you are well aware of the desires that are in the hearts of the people who have raised their hands this part of the night those sisters who have raised their hands this part of the night یا اللہ fulfill all the good desires and wishes and aspirations that are in the hearts of everyone who have extended their begging bowls before you this part of the night. رَبَّنَا تَقَبَّلْ مِنَّا إِنَّكَ أَنْتَ السَّمِيعُ الْعَلِيمُ 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
1: 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In the next half an hour or so, instead of going into any other detailed discussion, tonight I want to read to you directly from the Masnavi Sharif. Hazrat Maulana Hakim Ud Akhtar Sahib Damat Barakatuhum has given a commentary of the Masnavi Sharif. And there is something that I have been emphasizing recently. And every day it seems that we come across a case or two in which the same mistake seems to be made. Therefore it is necessary that we should listen to these incidents to strengthen our iman, our yaqeen in Allah tabaraka wa ta'ala. And to see how the people who had a ta'alluq and a connection with Allah tabaraka wa ta'ala, they remained patient and steadfast when tests came upon them. And when they were blessed with ni'mats and bounties, then they engaged in tremendous amount or abundant amount of shukr. But there was never a time in their lives when they complained of Allah tabaraka wa ta'ala. They complained to Allah ta'ala, but they didn't complain of Allah ta'ala. We are bandas of Allah ta'ala. We are his servants. We are his slaves. And Allah tabaraka wa ta'ala has allowed us

to complain to him. Nabi alayhi salatu wasalam himself said, innama ashku basi wa huzni ilallah. So complain to Allah Ta'ala. Of course, that does not mean that the person is objecting to Allah Tabaraka wa Ta'ala's decisions. What it means that he has got a weakness, he's got sickness, he's got poverty, he's got some problem. So now he complains to Allah Ta'ala. In other words, he's asking Allah Ta'ala for a removal of those difficulties. He's not complaining that, oh Allah, why did you do like this or do like that? Na'uzubillah. What he is saying that, oh Allah, all power lies in your hands, all decisions are from you, and just as you have sent this trial upon me, then you have also the qudrat and the power to remove that trial. That is what it means. He is not complaining to Allah tabaraka wa ta'ala of his decision. Hazrat Haji Imdadullah rahmatullah alayhi was giving a talk and a bayan, and he was explaining to the people of how sickness, disease, ill health is also a rahmat and a mercy. And the virtues, that how it is a ni'mat. Just then a person came and he complained of very severe pain in his hand. His hand, there was a fracture and he complained of very severe pain. And he asked Hazrat to make dua. So Hazrat Maulana Ashraf Ali Sahib Rahmatullah Alayhi, he says that, now we were just wondering what kind of dua will he make, because this person is saying that his hand is in severe pain. And Hazrat is explaining that pain is also rahmat. So now if he's going to make dua that Ya Allah take his pain away, then it means that take the rahmat away. That's what it means. So he said, look at the dua that he made. He said, Ya Allah, pain is also a rahmat. Sickness is a rahmat. Illness is a rahmat. So ill health is also a rahmat. But we are so weak that we cannot bear this rahmat of sickness and weakness and pain. So change it to the rahmat of good health. What beautiful dua. Change this rahmat into the rahmat of good health. And you are 6660. Please remove your car. 6660. So he said, remove this. Change the ill health, rahmat, to the rahmat of good health. By whoever's car is NUR 3660, please remove your car. Ji? So both were rahmat. One doctor was once opening his new practice, new surgery. So he said, Maulana, please come and make some dua. So when I went there, so I said, what dua do you want me to make? That people must fall sick. And they must, because that is what dua must you make in a surgery? That Ya Allah, make everybody sick. So he got worried too, that now he's in a problem. So I said, no, don't worry, there is dua for you too. Ya Allah, people are going to fall sick. In the muqaddar of many people, there is illness, sickness, disease. So those who will fall sick and become ill, they will be going to different doctors for treatment. Then send them towards this practice, towards this surgery. And then give shifa in the hands of this practitioner. So there is dua for everybody. So in our life there are going to be tests, there are going to be trials. But the type of statements that people are making, some are losing their iman. An everyday occurrence. Just the other day a person, I don't mention any names, the person only knows himself and I know who the person is. The person says that he's not from Durban too. He says he was watching on the television what's happening in Iraq. And whilst watching the bombing and whatever was taking place, he says he couldn't control his anger. And he used some swear words about Allah Ta'ala
and said, are you listening? Are you watching? How can you allow this to happen? Na'uzu billahi min zalik. Now he wants to know what are the implications. But the implications are that the marriage has ended. Nikah has terminated. Read kalima again and make nikah again. So how careful a person has to be. These days we just can't seem to take any kind of pain, any kind of suffering, any kind of hardship or any kind of test and trial. So therefore let us listen to this incident without going into very much detail about who Hazrat Luqman alayhi salatu wasalam was and all the discussion that you find in the tafasir regarding Hazrat Luqman alayhi salatu wasalam. There's a whole surah in the Quran Sharif, all his nasihats there. So let us see what Hazrat Jalaluddin Rumi rahmatullah alayhi says. Hazrat Luqman alayhi salatu wasalam kisi ra'is ke yahan naukri karte the. He was working for someone, for some rich person. Hazrat Luqman alayhi salatu wasalam, he was working. Allah Ta'ala ki muhabbat aur maiyat se unke andar aise paakiza aur aali akhlaq wa aadat maujood the jo insaniyat ki rafat o sharafat o maqbooliyat indallah ke sahi misdaq the. But although he was working, but he had such character, such beautiful character, such beautiful akhlaq, such beautiful traits and such beautiful attributes that he was maqbool in the Allah. Aur jin ki tafseel o tashreeh Haq Taala ne surah Luqman mein bayan farmayi hai. Allah Taala has given the details in surah Luqman. Hazrat Luqman alayhi salatu wasalam ki in akhlaq e aliya ka unke aqa par gehra asar hua. The akhlaq and the character of this person who was an ordinary laborer, a slave, he had such effect and impact on his employer. It had great effect on his employer. Yahan, what kind of effect it had? Yahan tak ke us rais ne unko apna muqarrab wa mehboob bana liya aur khud unka muhib aur batinan ghulam ban gaya. That he made him his beloved servant. He became his slave. In his heart, he became the slave of the slave. Zahir, outwardly, he was still the employer. He was the master. But at heart now, the akhlaq and the character of the employee had won over the master. A great lesson. People are always complaining about the employers. And employers are complaining about the employees. Both are complaining. The employers are complaining that the employees are not doing their job. When the cat is away, the mice are at play. So now the cat cannot go away for a little while too, because the mice begin to play. So they are complaining that there's a lot of pilferage. And especially those people who have got dispatch clerks, then many of them are complaining that there's one-way dispatch business from the dispatch department. You can't trust anybody. So there's complaints of the employees. They are not doing their duty. And the employees are complaining that there's injustice. The bosses, the masters, the owners, the managers or the directors, there's just great amount of injustice. There's just no consideration of their rights. There's just no consideration that they too have a family. There's no consideration that they too have needs. So many places you'll find that the charities that are being given are so much, so much. Charities are given to people around the world, around the globe. Millions of rands leave our country. Charities. And then the staff, the salary that they will be paid will be exactly the same that they were paid 10 years ago, 15 years ago. And yet they know what the cost of living is today.
It's a different thing if that business is also running on wooden wheels.